0: of two halves. And Trump booed on football's biggest stage, says the Telegraph this morning. So a lot of the column inches in the papers themselves and online have to do with the various performances at halftime as opposed to the performances on the pitch. And of course, it was kind of sad for the likes of Messi, who, I don't know, 39 years old. It isn't to say he doesn't do a whole lot of running and walking around anyway. Doesn't need to because of his talent. Would he do another World Cup in 4 years' time? I don't know. I mean, maybe we shouldn't even be thinking about that or even making plans like that. But it was all the halftime performance, by and large. I got a lot of audio bits on that, which we'll come back to in a few minutes' time. But then, of course, in other news this morning, you have this car, this BMW, slamming into a group of teenagers that sent three people to hospital above in Skerries, County Dublin, on Saturday night, around about 20 minutes to 10. It crashed into a group of teens on the side of the road. You see in some of the video footage, because it's picked up in the stills this morning, the red tops on their front pages, one person literally thrown into the air by the car that then sped away. Three teenagers rushed to hospital. Apparently earlier on, there was a major brawl outside a pub in the area, people were filming others punching each other and, you know, falling all over the place and kicking each other on the road and spilling out onto the road. Then somebody jumps into the BMW and the rest is history. Now, the reports this morning saying that this could well be gang and feud and drug related. Not quite sure whether you would describe this as interracial tension, but there you have it nonetheless, with a mass brawl breaking out. Car reverses then into the crowd and then goes at speed straight into people. One who gets blown up in the air and others are kind of almost trapped beneath the wheels. It's awfully, it's really, really alarming, actually, isn't it? The amount of anger out there. So much so that the Irish Times this morning says that we've had a 27% increase in the number of people who've been stabbed by knives and blades across the Republic. It's at a 15-year high now. I don't know if that means they're suggesting that 15 years ago it was higher or what, or is it 15 years ago they started to actually take a look and to catalogue knife assaults and knife crimes. But if you look at 2025 now alone, you're talking about 215 people treated in hospital for knife assault, and they're the people who actually went or were brought to hospital. They highlight two in the Irish Times this morning. One is Quayam Balung, a 21-year-old who was chased through the streets of Dublin city centre and then fatally stabbed on Clarendon Street. Then you had the case of Masume Jafri Manojan, an Iranian national who died from a knife attack in Clifton in County Galway. He was near an IPAS centre at the time, and her former partner, Ali Sarabi, of no fixed abode, was charged with her murder, but he has since taken his own life while remanded in prison. So it's the front page of making the Irish Times this morning, the increase in stab wounds, stab assaults and stab deaths. And then from the lock, where it was reported over the weekend on Cork Bio that a man was wrestled to the ground after he was seen brandishing a gun. I know, what kind of times are we living in now? Brandishing a gun out in the lock. And people were out there, you know, obviously enjoying the sunshine in one of the most beautiful places in our city and suburbs. So it's at the edge of the lock, and there's video clips of it online. He appears to have a handgun in a backpack, and he takes it out of the handgun and he's brandishing the gun and possibly even loading a magazine, although that part of it is difficult to see. One eyewitness says that he was wrestled to the ground then. It's very interesting with regards to the possibility of this being a replica or an airsoft gun. But for somebody out and around the lock, they don't know that when it's happening. Oh, that's just a replica, or that's just a pellet gun. How do you know? I mean, we don't, by law, under Irish law, require air guns to have those orange tips on them. So when they don't have those kind of orange tips, apparently it's impossible to distinguish whether it's an airsoft weapon or a real one. So only a Garda Press say that they have no report in their system matching this incident at all. It was Sunday, it was sunny, and it was Friday afternoon, and large numbers of people were out in the lock taking the sunshine, reported in Cork Bio. We live in very, very, very dangerous times, I can tell you. And I'll never forget the character inside in town there a few months ago, and he walking down by Paul Street with a big, huge, long kitchen knife. I mean, I never saw a knife so big in all my life, and he brandishing it as he's walking around people. Thankfully, he was caught and arrested by Gardaí. And then many people suggest that maybe our borders are open in more ways than one, because the Mail this morning has a figure to put on the amount of people who have arrived into Dublin Airport in the last 5 years. This is just Dublin Airport without passports. And the figure, according to the Mail, is shocking. It stands at 16,000 people coming through Dublin Airport without passports. None of those were turned back at the airport, incidentally, without passports. They would all have been put into, I imagine, the iPass system. But it stands at 16,000. Just Dublin Airport. That's not Cork. That's not Shannon. That's not Knock. That's not any other airport. And it doesn't take into account those that are coming across the border from the north also without passports. So they figure that this is just on the increase year in, year out. But I don't know whether that's true or not, because I know for sure one thing that the papers are reporting on this morning, and that is the winding down of Ukrainian refugee accommodation, which is a different story entirely, I know, to iPass systems and those presenting without passports. And then, of course, on Saturday, you have about the Echo this morning saying about 1,000 people. Seamus was there. He's saying it could have been closer to about, 1,000 wouldn't be all that off, maybe 1,200 people. This was part of the rally for Bessborough on the Grand Parades on the front of the Echo today. And apparently a lot of people were wearing labels bearing the names of the 923 children whose deaths are associated with Bessborough. There was a lot of developments at the weekend on that, and I will come back to it a little later on, where the Taoiseach first were saying that the government were encouraging and asking Cork City Council to engage with the developers. And then a little later on, much of this was Micheál Martin, who released some kind of a statement on, I don't know, was it X or Facebook or something like that, where he said that it's very important, it's an historical significance, and has connections for many, many families, and we need to do the right thing. Ken O'Flynn said to that from Independent Ireland that the Taoiseach was like Pontius Pilate, washing his hands of it, telling Cork City Council to sort it out, even though he knows the Cork City Council doesn't have the money to purchase the site or indeed pay compensation to the developers. But now it's understood, according to the Examiner, that the government will pay, by all accounts, and that the City Hall would negotiate and the government will support them financially. Now, even that's a little bit vague. Support them how much financially? A portion or all of it? So there you have it. I'll come back to that, because Seamus was in town for the rally on Saturday afternoon. But I couldn't believe this. I saw this on, I don't know, was it late Friday afternoon online? All About Cork were reporting that the revenue commissioners have now confirmed that the MV Matthew has left the port of Cork and it's off to Bulgaria now. They spent 17 million euro looking after that heap. 17 million euro taxpayers' money. Of course, why is it there? Well, they seized 2.2 tons of cocaine worth about 157 million euro. But that's all kind of, by the way, we know of that, the 17 million historically. But what we do know now is that it was sold to the Bulgarians for a dollar. for one dollar. I mean, there were times way back along when they would have made substantial amounts of money if they'd sold it earlier or listened to certain individuals saying that they could sell it for them. But none of that happened. For whatever reason, it just fell between two stools. And at the weekend then, All About Cork is announcing that, how much was it sold for? This massive big tanker ship, which we spent 17 million euro looking after and minding, $1. What do you make of that? $1. Text 0868104106. Pick up the phone on 0818104106. And when we talk about trying to make society safer, you know, I think really anybody in possession of a knife now, I don't believe there should be a fine. I don't believe there should be any kind of suspended sentence. I know the prisons are full, but we need to take it very, very seriously. And another aspect of that, when you talk about people being kept safe, is that, see, Amazon now won't sell e-scooters until the e-scooter is proven to absolutely comply with the Irish law. I think AliExpress and Decathlon have also stopped selling non-compliant e-scooters in this country. Non-compliant are the ones that will go an awful lot faster than they should go. And, you know, if you go into a toy shop now today, as some politicians have been quoted, certainly Roderick O'Gorman of the Greens, he says, you go into a toy shop today, you can buy an e-scooter for a child as young as six, and that e-scooter is capable of travelling at up to 16 kilometres an hour. Now, some of them will go faster, and some are doctored to do 25 kilometres and even faster. on our roads. So at least there's some start being made now with regards to trying to target the ones that are just dangerous and shouldn't be on the roads at all. Wasn't that very sad about the Cork DJ who died up the country? Joe O'Shea has it in the Mirror this morning. In his 40s, unresponsive in his tent at the Love is a Stranger festival in Fermoy. Very sad. Well-known DJ who was known on the music scene and performed regularly around the city and the suburbs and whatever. It's a Gardaí inquiry now following his death at the musical festival. We don't know who the individual is, but our thoughts obviously are with his family, his relations and all of his friends. Papers this morning then talk about technology in lots of different ways because one story that makes the tabloids this morning is the young fella who suffered serious burns after his phone overheated and burst into flames on his bed while he was asleep. He suffered extensive burns to the body. By all accounts, what the papers are saying this morning is this up in Galway recently, earlier in the week. He rolled onto the device, which he had placed on the mattress next to him, plugged it in, and it was charging. Became overheated. It wasn't helped by the fact that he was lying on top of it. Became overheated, and it burst into flames. So much so, I don't mean to distress anybody this hour of the morning, but so much heat and fire came off the actual phone that it fused the phone to his skin and caused severe burns. His brother heard screams, then smelled smoke and shouted, "You're on fire, you're on fire." It was 5 o'clock in the morning. I mean, it's all so dangerous, isn't it, with mobile phones and plugging them in and things like that. And there's another kind of this is more of a risk, actually, because you know how you found there recently the Tower recalled 60,000 air fryers because they had worries and concerns about overheating. And you know something, you be very, very wary of air fryers because they have intense heat in a confined space. But anyway, the point being, they're talking in the Mail this morning about the amount of people who don't clean their air fryers regularly. Air fryers should be cleaned after every single use. But by all accounts, they say that people are running the risk of the appliance bursting into flames because they rarely clean them. That in itself is disgusting anyway, I would have thought. I mean, you should really be treating an air fryer like a frying pan. You'd clean the frying pan, wouldn't you? You'd clean the pots and pans, plates and cutlery. I'm only warning. You don't want them bursting into flame. And of course, they get hot. And if there's stuff in them, they'll catch fire if you're not cleaning them out. You know, a bit of crusty bits or bits of food left in there. Bang. And before you know it, kitchen's gone up, house has gone up. And indeed, lives could actually be lost. I don't buy this story that fathers really do go goo-goo over baby girls more than baby boys. I mean, it's a difficult path to navigate. But to be honest with you, you would love all children the same. You might have slightly different relationships, for instance, with a son or a daughter. But they're saying this morning, according to research, that fathers of daughters are more loving, more committed and supportive than the dads of sons, by all accounts. And I suppose what that means is that if you have daughters in the home, you're a better man, not just with regards to your daughter, but with your partner, and you're just kinder and in all sorts of different ways, just a better person. And that's all because you have baby girls. But are they suggesting that men who have sons only are worse? I don't know. I'll come back to everything else across the morning for sure, but our lines are open. Text 0868104106. I'm going to jump straight on now. Pauline, good morning.
1: Good morning, Neil.
0: Firstly, thanks for your patience. I do appreciate it. Now, talk to me about the man that you met recently.
1: Yes, look, I see him most days. He's living in the cemetery for the past couple of months.
0: What cemetery?
1: Stenfinburg.
0: Okay. And is this the same individual then? Can you categorically say that this was the chap with the gun?
1: Oh, the boys, it is, yes.
0: How do you know?
1: And he was, because I speak to him, I had to be speaking to the man in there, and we actually seen him again last night. He was back in there last night.
0: In St. Finbar's?
1: In St. Finbar's, okay. Yes.
0: And were you talking to him?
1: I didn't speak to him last night. I didn't speak to him because he was going up in by the bushes where he had all his gear that he brings down by the office, and he sleeps by the office door. That's where he puts his stuff away during the day and take it back out in the evening.
0: Okay. And have you had conversations with him in the past?
1: I have, yes, I have. And he told me about his family. He was from Wales and all that, and he came back here. And He went away then again for a few weeks, but he's back again. He's back again.
0: You are aware that he put the fear of God into people, are you?
1: I have, and no, I have the fear of God going in there. I am nervous now going in, like, especially because I'd often go in very early in the mornings. I go in every single day.
0: Into St. Finbar's?
1: Into St. Finbar's, right. Yes.
0: Okay. Have you loved ones buried there that you look after and visit?
1: I have. My mum, my dad and my brother. And would I go in every single day.
0: Every day? Every single day. You are committed, aren't you?
1: Oh, definitely, definitely. As the workers say, I'm in there more often than what they are.
0: Okay, and do you stay long in there?
1: I'd go down, say my prayers to him, and I was out there actually twice yesterday. That's how I seen him again yesterday evening. He wasn't there yesterday morning because he could move off very early in the morning. He'd move off very early in the morning. He'd do. Excuse me.
0: He took a gun out of a backpack at the lock.
1: He did.
0: And nobody knows whether it was real, whether it was an air gun, or whether it was a pellet gun. It looked like a regular gun.
1: Yeah. But like he's seen, I can't say that, but he's a very quiet fellow to speak to, very quiet altogether. Because I actually was saying, like, Christmas, I was saying, how can I be going in there Christmas morning and not asking that man out for a bit of dinner? And my boy says to me, "Mam, you can't do that." And Friday night, my son actually sent a video on to me. He said, "Look who you were inviting for Christmas dinner." So, look, I can't judge the man because I don't know what's going on in his life. You know, that kind of way, I don't know.
0: But neither of us are medics, but do you think that he needs help or intervention? Could he have maybe mental health issues if he's going around?
1: I don't know. I just couldn't say. I couldn't say that about the man. He's very nice to speak to. Very nice to speak to.
0: I don't doubt that, but you can't have people in public, whether it's with knives or potentially guns that would frighten people. Somebody could get a heart attack. Where you have members of the public then to wrestle and tackle him to the ground.
1: That's it. Even when I'm going in now, I'm kind of a little bit nervous, to be honest, just in case, like, he would pop up from somewhere.
0: And does he have a tent in St. Finbar's or
1: no,
0: what?
1: No. He puts down during the winter he put down cardboard by the office door, and he'd have blankets and he'd have his pillow and everything. And I have to say, he leaves no rubbish around after him, nothing. It's always cleaned up.
0: Yeah. And the staff are aware of that. How does he wash himself?
1: He washes himself. And there's two little churches, one on the right and one on the left as you're walking up. And there's a chap by the left-hand side. And he was washing himself there, actually, just over a week ago, he was washing himself there.
0: How old would you say he is?
1: I'd say he's about 50, could be.
0: An awful life to lead, isn't it? Very sad.
1: It is sad.
0: Yeah.
1: But as I say, he was once somebody's child, so...
0: Oh, listen to me. There's always a story behind people who fall on hard times, and we should all bear that in mind. But Gardaí need to talk to this man. Surely they should be made aware, they probably are now, that he's actually living out of what? Like, what's he got? Just bags and bags and plastic bags and stuff?
1: Yeah. Yeah.
0: What's he do for food?
1: He'd be eating, and people are very good to him. People are very good for bringing in food to him. Because I was speaking to one lady, and she told me that she'd often bring him in a little bit of food. And we were there one morning, and there was somebody else brought him in sausages and rashers. So people do look after him.
0: Yeah. Oh, no, and I acknowledge all of that, but you can't be going over to the lock and taking a handgun out of a backpack when there's families and children.
1: I agree totally there. Yeah. Definitely. He shouldn't have done that, no way. But so I say, I can't say what's going on in the man's head, so.
0: And you say that he's originally from Wales, is it?
1: Well, he told me that. He told me that that's where he was from. He told me that that's where we came from.
0: Well, you know something? Maybe there might be help now, because I'm actually hearing that All About Cork are now reporting that he was arrested on Friday and that he was taken in for questioning. No more than that do I know. Maybe he needs help. Of course, no, everybody needs help if they're living, you know, out of plastic bags or whatever inside in a graveyard. Mm-hmm. Or as we have a woman for a number of years now who's living under the flyover in Douglas.
1: That's right. I seen her a while ago, and she was brushing her teeth under the flyover. She was brushing her teeth when I passed a while ago.
0: Do you? I mean, you're a proud Cork woman. You love your city, and she clearly needs some kind of help if she's willing to take it. Is it acceptable that a woman or a man, but in the case of, say, this woman, who could well be vulnerable, is living under a flyover for a number of years now, and nobody seems to be able to intervene or help?
1: Yeah, like, it's sad. It is sad, because, like, if that was your child tomorrow morning, you wouldn't like it. And it's so sad to see what's going on here. It is so sad.
0: Yeah. And what will you do with this chap now going forward in the event of him being allowed to get on with his life? Will you continue to interact with him and check in on him and see if he's okay?
1: Like, if he'll wave at me, and if he was away for a few weeks, and he said to me there last week, he says, "I'm not going back there. I am not going back." And he was away. I know he was in Wales, and he said, "I am not going back there." So he actually lay Cork, so he's back in Cork again.
0: Okay. Okay. Well, apparently he was arrested and taken in for questioning.
1: Yes.
0: So if he needs medical intervention, or if he needs the help of mental health services, well and good, because you can't be doing that. Like, it's just, we live in dangerous times. We really do. And this isn't tolerable at all, regardless of what his mental health condition could be. All right, Pauline, are you heading there today, Finbars?
1: I'm already after being over there. I'm back and all, yes. Mm-hmm. So, and he wasn't there. He wasn't there this morning when I was in
0: Boston. All right. Well, listen, thanks for taking the call. You're very kind. Mind yourself.
1: Thank you. God bless.
0: Take care. 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
1: All right, text 0868-104-106. Did you watch it last night? Not much of a soccer match, but I think considering anyway that Argentina just were not at the races and they didn't play the best football and they were kind of a bit thuggish on the pitch, I have to say, no disrespect to Maffer, who I'll talk to in a few minutes' time. I think really, in spite of all of that, the effort that Spain put in, didn't they? They really did deserve to win in the end. What was it like on Spanish television?
2: Es Zubimendi el que abre el lado derecho. Ahí lo va a intentar de nuevo Lamín. Vamos a ver Lamín. Lamín con Facundo Medina ahora. El centro muy pasado buscando a Nico. Nico de cabeza. ¡El remate!
1: They just get slightly passionate, don't they? Just a little bit. That's a fact. 1-0 and that was enough to do it. Pat O'Neill, good morning. Are you travelling, but you didn't last night? You stopped to watch the match where?
3: I was in Tarragona in Catalonia, just south of Barcelona.
1: I'm sure they don't regard themselves as Spanish at all.
3: I thought that as well, but my God, they were as passionate as anyone. Like,
1: where'd you watch it?
3: I watched it in a public park with big screens, and there was just thousands and thousands and thousands there. Great atmosphere. It was a rubbish match, like, but it did. Imagine if Ireland won 1-0, we wouldn't care, you know.
1: It was. That's a great word. It was a rubbish match, but Spain deserved it in the end. Did they go mad with excitement at the goal?
3: Oh my God, Neil. I went to bed at 4 a.m. this morning and they were still on the streets.
1: What were you doing till 4 o'clock?
3: Perhaps drinking beer. There was no bars closed last night. I don't think the police were too worried about it, you know?
1: Yeah.
3: It was mental. They were still going at 4 a.m. when I went home.
1: Like, when there was about 3 or 4 minutes left in real time, I was saying, would somebody please score? Because I just couldn't hack this for the extra time. But the minute that Spain scored, Argentina woke up.
3: Yeah, they were shocking. They were really bad. And there's a lot of Argentinians in Spain, as you can imagine, you know. So they were very quiet last night, you know.
1: Yeah, I wonder where they all watched the match. They weren't watching it with the...
3: They were in the crowd. There was people in Argentinian jerseys, you know.
1: Oh, it sounded like a great spectacle then. Everybody just enjoying it and getting along.
3: Brilliant. They went absolutely nuts.
1: I have to wonder how the Argentinian supporters felt when they saw their players brawling and kicking and pushing people and just like street brawling. Even at one stage, you wouldn't believe it, that Messi got involved. I mean, it's just sad.
3: Like. Yeah, they just lost their head, like. Yeah. But sure, they didn't deserve to win, not at all. Like, they were shocking.
1: No,
3: you know?
1: They didn't. No, shocking. So, I suppose there'd be no work done for a number of days in Spain then. What do you think?
3: Well, I walked down to the train station now and waiting for the train. I'm heading for Valencia and, like, there's hardly anyone on the street, you know? Hardly anyone on the street. Big clean-up operation, all right, you know?
1: Catching up for sleep, I suppose.
3: Yeah, and sure, there was police everywhere last night, but there was no trouble in here, you know?
1: Yeah.
3: Just good fun, you know? And there was hundreds of police, you know? They do. I have to say, Spain does that very well. Any big event, they have, like, police everywhere, you know?
1: What did you make of the half-time carry-on?
3: It went on a long time, didn't it? I was with a Spanish friend of mine that lives here, right? And I was saying, he was like, he would be actually funny, he wouldn't be a big soccer supporter, and he was saying, how long is it? I said 15 minutes, like, and then we was like, what is going on here, like?
1: Because I
3: just partly guess it was going to go for extra time, you know?
1: I got to wonder what the players do for that 30 minutes. Were they up on bikes? Were they on running machines? Because, like, 30 minutes and you're not playing, you stiffen up, and it's like a new game.
3: I was queuing for a beer, so that's what I was doing at halftime, you know? So it's like they were selling beer there as well, you know?
1: You had your priorities right. What are we going to do now after all of that soccer? Like, what are we going to watch? What are we going to spend our time?
3: I know, yeah. Jeez, and come here yesterday. I couldn't get it over in my mind yesterday that it was the All-Ireland hurling. Like, I was saying, God, wouldn't they have been great to a double with Cork winning and the World Cup, you know.
1: No, wasn't
3: for
1: to be.
3: For another year, you know,
1: Yeah. So you're continuing your travels, because I think in the last fortnight you've done about 2,000 kilometres across Spain.
3: Yeah, Spain introduced a brilliant thing this year for residents, right? For €60, you can travel for a month and unlimited train travel, but not high speed. And I come up from the south, Andalusia, into Extremadura, over to the middle, La Mancha, up to Madrid, up to Castilla and Leon, Zaragoza. Have you been in Zaragoza, Neil?
1: Don't think so, but I'm still back at the €60 train pass for everybody for a month. What's the story? Why are they doing that act of generosity and kindness?
3: Well, I suppose, like, okay, you're using it for kind of... Do you know, it's worked out. I mean, I'm counting the kilometres, how much it's costing me. I'm down to 2.8 cent a kilometre at the moment, right? And I still have a bit to go. I suppose when you're going, like, it's promoting domestic tourism. Like, you're booking accommodation, and then when you're in a place, you're eating, you're drinking, and all that kind of stuff, you know?
1: It's an amazing idea, isn't it?
3: Yes, brilliant. Like, I have traveled, like, you wouldn't believe how much I've... And I'm only going to do about 3 weeks. I could have done a month, right?
1: Where are you staying?
3: Well, I had a friend here in Tarragona, so I stayed with them for the last 3 days, and we did some traveling around. I had a friend in Zaragoza, and then other than that, it's like pensions, you know, these, like, hostels, but you'd have a room... And you'd have a bathroom for about €30, you know?
1: Amazing, isn't it? It really is. I'm amazed you're even up if you didn't get to bed till 4 a.m. this morning, having quaffed a number of beers.
3: I have to get my train, you know?
1: Okay, is there a train now at 10:15?
3: 10:44.
1: Oh, that's not too bad. I thought you'd be rushing for it.
3: 3 minutes. Yeah. I'm on the platform.
1: Are you? Okay. 2,000 kilometres in a fortnight. That's amazing, isn't it?
3: Yeah. And it's like, you know, it's all these small regional trains. So you're seeing the whole of Spain, and I'm breaking journeys. Now, the other day, I did a 7-hour one. All right. That kind of was killing. But I kind of had a place to be over here at a certain time, you know?
1: Yeah. Yeah. So what have you got left? Another week of it?
3: Maybe 5 days. I'm going to Valencia, but I'm going to break it. Vinaroz, I think there's a beautiful place on the way, so I'm going to do two journeys today. And then I'm going to finish up in Murcia, and that's significant for me because I can fly back to Gran Canaria from there.
1: You know,
3: but that will be my 16th region. Only 17.
1: Well done, and you're doing it on the cheap, which is even better. We've had a wonderful few weeks here weather-wise. Is it very hot there?
3: It is this morning, actually. Yeah, it is this morning.

0: A train for 7 hours. Forget about it. I'd be committed.
1: I only did that to once now, Neil. Most of my journeys are taking 3-4 hours. You know?
0: All right. Well, look after yourself, pal. Safe travels and enjoy yourself.
1: Vamos Canary Islands on TikTok if you want to follow my
0: You got it. Vamos Canary Islands on TikTok. TikTok, follow that guy, particularly if you're thinking of heading to Spain or anything like that, or the Canary Islands themselves. Mind yourself, Pat. We'll chat again, all right?
1: Okay, Neil. Have a good day. Bye.
0: God bless. 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
1: Pat O'Neill celebrating with the Spanish crowds, of course, last night until 4 in the morning. Bernie got in touch, says, I landed in Nurca last night. You could not imagine the excitement when Spain won the World Cup. There was absolutely zero sleep last night. They went right through the night in Nurca, and why not? And why wouldn't they? It's a big, big achievement, isn't it? Certainly to win the World Cup. Actually, not everybody was happy with certain aspects. I mean, there wasn't a whole lot to be happy about with regards to the match itself. And then, of course, you had all of the carry-on then at halftime with that 30-minute kind of Super Bowl extravaganza effort. If you were watching it on the BBC, well, on the ITV, you had Keno. And over on the BBC, you had Wayne Rooney, and he was far from impressed.
2: I like a lot of them artists, but I thought it was crap.
3: So miserable.
2: That's it, honestly.
4: Tell you what else you get on the BBC, honest reviews.
3: What about the Macarena? Can I get to...
2: I just didn't get me going.
4: I think it was Bieber that kind of brought you down, wasn't it? I think Bieber was a bit slow for you. Flat.
2: I like Burna Boy, I like Bieber, I like Shakira. That was too flat.
4: Okay.
1: Yeah, he likes them all, but not at halftime in a big World Cup final. Yeah, I thought Justin Bieber was flat, really. Whoever decided that was the kind of number he would do, hallelujah, what have you. But of course, how old is Madonna? She's got to be, is she 67? Is she 69? She's certainly in some shape, though. Not so sure about the song, and worse, of course, because of the lip syncing.

0: and on and on and on. Mind you, I remember on Friday's show, I was getting texts in from different people who were chatting about the World Cup and the final and what have you, and asking for our predictions and stuff like that. They've isolated a clip of me giving my prediction with regards to who'd win the match and by how much, right? Who's going to win? I don't know. I imagine if I was to wish one or the other, it probably would be Spain. You're asking me by what? 4-2. Loads of goals, please. Thank you very much. And it didn't happen. I think we were lucky to get the one goal as it happens, right? I tried to watch the England-France match the night before, and it just felt to me as if France were just not interested. England went 4-0 up in the first half, and I said, I've had enough. Turned it off and went to bed. Boy, did I regret it the next morning when the fact that there was 10 goals scored in the entire game, and England ultimately won 6-4 in a cracking second half. But I wasn't to know, because I'm really bad at predictions. So how was I going to predict anything like that? But anyway, back to checking in again with Maffer, our Argentinian soccer supporter on Leaside. Maffer, good morning.
1: Good morning, Neil. How are you keeping?
0: Are you a bit more somber or sadder this morning than you were excited on Friday?
1: I am apathic would be the word, to be honest. We chatted, when did we chat? Thursday.
0: Friday.
1: Yeah. Oh, Friday. Well, there's no, yeah, I think, yeah, we chatted. Anyway, yeah. I think it was Thursday. Look, it is what it is. You win some, you lose some.
0: But why are you apathetic?
1: It was such a boring and eventful match. It was just, I was there with two friends that came home, and we were like, are you feeling anything? We were feeling nothing. We were feeling nothing with that match. It was just, for us, very boring, maybe because none of us really know too much about football, but, yeah. Well, no. I mean, we know the basics, but I don't follow, yeah, any other football. So to me, this was about, you know, the feeling of the Argentines, the courage. And I don't think we play bad. The keeper was the best. Obviously, Divo was the best that we could have. Spain was amazing. They were really good. But I still think it was a very boring match. Sorry, I can't think otherwise. It's how I feel about it. So I was happy when it was over. I was like, I'm done. I'm done with all this. To be honest, I'm kind of done since Wednesday evening. It was like, yeah, it was great to win versus England, but I'm kind of ready to kind of move on with my life, and I've been consumed by the World Cup for the last 6
0: Thank
1: weeks.
0: You. So am I. I want to get on with my life also. You summed it up quite well. But would you go so far as to say that Argentina did not deserve to win?
1: No, I don't. I cannot say that. I can't be that arrogant about it. I don't think that we didn't deserve to win. I would have loved for us to be going to penalties. I think that they defended really well, considering it was only one goal. I think they did great in that respect, and obviously Dibu. I just think sometimes, you know, things get too emotional and there's just too much fouling. And I heard that afterwards there were some fights, you know. I don't like
0: it. There was brawls on the pitch. You must have seen them. There was even a brawl after the final whistle was blown. And unfortunately, I have to say, much of it started by Argentinian players.
1: Yeah, and I completely give that. I'm not going to deny that we are feisty. Well, we are. They are feisty. I didn't start the fight. They are feisty. This is something that I am not very proud of about my people, you know, feisty in that way, in that provocative way. I don't believe in provocation.
0: So why didn't they play soccer? Why did they just decide, okay, we're just going to draw it out. We're just going to frustrate Spain. We're just going to get through this. And if it goes an extra time, we'll just do the same. We'll just frustrate the game. We won't play soccer and we'll win on penalties. That's appalling.
1: Because that's what Argentinian people are like, you know. They just get the emotions take them sometimes, you know, and we're all like that. Some of us maybe tame ourselves, you know, since I live in Ireland, I have to tame some of my emotions, you know, and deal with them differently.
0: No, there's nothing wrong with passion. Nothing wrong with passion, but
1: yeah,
0: they weren't playing soccer.
1: The passion turn a little bit too, you know.
0: Yeah.
1: Feisty.
0: Okay.
1: You know?
0: What do you think about Messi now at the age of what, 39? Was that the last time you see him in an Argentinian shirt, do you think, or what?
1: I think so. Like, I don't know, I don't follow any of the other leagues or anything, yeah. So I know he's going to keep playing, but I think, so. You know, with Argentina, he's probably done, you know, he's probably done.
0: Yeah, so now...
1: I think he did amazing, and I'm very proud of him, and we're all very proud of him. He made us so proud in the last World Cup, and in this one as well, you know.
0: Yeah.
1: It's just a pity that things got a little bit too crazy in terms of emotions and all of that.
0: And what was the reaction back home, say? Imagine there was big, big parties in Buenos Aires for the match, right?
1: Yeah, I actually numbed myself from that, to be honest. I had some kind of, like, disagreements with my own family over WhatsApp and stuff like that, so I just decided to step away from any comments or anything. I don't want to watch anything on social media. I'm not in denial. I know it happened. I'm in good terms with what happened.
0: Yeah.
1: It's fine. I need to move on. I need to start focusing on my work again. And
0: it's only a match.
1: And I'm done, man.
0: It's only
1: I'm done
0: a
1: with
0: match.
1: Social media. Yeah. It's only a match. I mean, it's more for Argentinians than a match, but in the end of the day, it is just a match.
0: Yeah. And they got to the final, if it's any consolation.
1: Absolutely.
0: All right. Well, listen, look after yourself. Don't be a stranger. Do you hear me?
1: Neil, no worries. And I hope to talk to you in the next World Cup, okay? You're my lucky charm. This time you were not that lucky to me. You need to ring me a little bit earlier.
0: Oh, no. I don't want to be talking to you about the next World Cup in Argentina. I want to be talking to you about the next World Cup when Ireland are playing in the World Cup.
1: Oh, imagine that. I hope so.
0: And then maybe you might have an Argentinian-Irish game. We could chat well on that one.
1: We can well chat on that one. I'm going to be very... My heart's going to be divided in two.
0: Okay, well, mind yourself. And thanks for listening.
1: Neil, all the best.
0: Talk soon.
1: Thanks for
0: Take
1: chatting.
0: Care.
1: All the best.
0: Thanks, Maffer. I was having a conversation recently with regards to... And listen, again, I hold my hands up. Soccer is not my first sport. I don't claim to know a whole lot about it. I do enjoy it. I like really good... You know, fast-paced games with lots of passing and lots of attacks on goal and stuff like that. Didn't get any of that last night. But the conversation came around, actually, it was my son was saying, I said, why is it that you got all of these different countries that maybe wouldn't be known? If a typical example of it, say, for instance, would be a Cape Verde, you know, a tiny little country, but yet they, you know, really did very well in the World Cup, considering, right? Why would countries like that be in the World Cup and other countries that maybe wouldn't be brilliant at soccer or known to be brilliant at soccer, but Ireland aren't? And he made the point to me, that was a really... Soccer is not our first game here. Hurling is, and Gaelic football is. Like, in every single town, every single village and every single parish, you have at least one hurling, or perhaps in, you know, counties where they don't play hurling, you'd have football teams and Gaelic football teams. You'd have numerous. You know, you could go to... anywhere. You could have 3-4 different teams. Now, they say it's getting harder because many people are going overseas, young people, young men and young women. But let's say, for instance, if you compare that. Now, I know there's a lot of soccer clubs, but it's not really our first game. It's not our first sport, soccer per se. So it would be football, Gaelic football, hurling, and you got rugby and all sorts of things. So for young people to play games, all of these different codes, whether it's soccer or hurling or Gaelic football or rugby, they're all competing against each other, say, for instance, for people to play their games. Whereas a lot of other countries, it's just soccer and that's it. It's soccer. So they got a much bigger pool of kids to train and to watch and to bring forward and to improve, to be great soccer players. Whereas here, it's lots of different sports. Now, maybe that'll change over time. I don't know. And maybe that's the reason why we just don't have the kind of talent coming through, because there's lots of different sports being played besides soccer. Your thoughts on that are welcome, incidentally. Text 0868104106. We'll pick it up after 10.
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2: 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Very important always, the text line number 0868 104 106. And extra important today because it's Monday, which makes it the Monday Munchies with the Old Mill Confectionery. So we got lots and lots of tasty fresh cakes from the Old Mill. From their North Point Business Park Bakery. You'll see them in all of the different shops now across the city and county. But hold on, they are now also delivering, because they're thriving, they're booming at the Old Mill, and they're now delivering to Kerry and to the greater Kerry area. I know of people that picked up some Old Mill confectionery in Killarney. They're also doing the business in Tralee and everything. And the advice they're given to people across the border is there's no need to travel to Cork for the famous Chester or Battenberg. It's now in your local shops as well. So it's great to see local businesses doing so well. So we've got the chocolate fudge cake for you, the long jam donuts, the light and creamy eclairs. That's just for starters. The next course then, the chocolate slices, the velvet custard slices, and to finish it all off, the tipsy cake and the best of them all, Chester cake. So lots of it to feed at least 15 of you. So text who you are and where you're working to 0868 104 106. Red Patrollers are ready to deliver trays and trays of tasty cakes this lunchtime. So let us know who you are and where you're working. Text 0868 104 106. I want to catch up on text from Friday and also indeed from already this morning. But you know, we were talking about pets and little treats for pets and things like that. Certainly in the hot weather, trying to come up with other things that maybe be interesting to dogs or cats, but more dogs than anything, that would be safe as well. And a few of them came in with the fact that now you can, you know, there are like all sorts of different products now that are being sold for dogs, even in supermarkets and also in your local pet stores, that kind of mimic stuff that we have, like peanut butter for dogs, by all accounts, and things like that. So a lot of people coming in with water and a few mini dog biscuits broken up. Sounds all right. Water and dog biscuits, to me, well, I'm not a dog, so maybe they view it very differently. Apples cut up very small, mixed with Greek yogurt. Right, so cut up the apples really small, mix it up with Greek yogurts, put them into the molds and put them into the freezer. Mashed banana and raspberry with Greek yogurt. Apparently they go mad for things like that. I think it's nice. I think all of those things are nice and they're very safe as well. Mind you, we also spoke a lot last week about the cost of veterinary intervention. My husband got charged from a vet for a vaccination last week for a puppy, €140. Just to vaccinate. I mean, how long does that take and how can they warrant €140? My friend brought her cat to the vet. They kept the cat in overnight. The next morning, my friend was produced with a dead cat and an invoice for €1,200. I mean, that's short and sweet, that text, but it's hard to be able to see how. I mean, I'm assuming you're accurate and you haven't added on an extra zero. I mean, what's involved? The cat died. What's with the invoice for €1,200? My mum's dog was end of life, Neil, and was quoted €200 to put him to sleep and to cremate him at my local vet. I went to a bigger town and it was €100. I think it's extortionate, especially at such a vulnerable time. Well, if you got it for 100, that is super cheap. If you were quoted 200, that's even on the low end. I mean, I have had situations where people were being quoted 300 and 400 for the end-of-life injection for the dog and also for the cremation. Anyway, bear in mind, somebody says by text, you go to a doctor and you can tell the doctor your symptoms. You go to a veterinary clinic and the vet has to figure out what's wrong. If you can't afford a pet and the costs involved, just don't get a pet. Just don't do it. With regards to dogs in cars, beware that lots of new cars, mainly electric, have dog air conditioning mode. So have a look at the dashboard for any warning signs before breaking the window. The dog might be perfectly comfortable inside. Interesting point. And thank you for that. Text 0868 104 106. I'm going to come back to different topics across the morning, obviously. But I just want to go back to that fella brandishing a gun out at the lock. Two members of the public had to wrestle him to the ground and take the firearm from him. We don't know whether it was an imitation or a real thing. He was subsequently arrested and questioned by Gardaí. Was it Pauline was on earlier on saying that she knows of this chap because he lives in St. Finbar Cemetery. John, good morning.
0: Morning, Neil. How are you?
2: I'm good. Just jumping on with you because I think you know the individual. Have you met the individual in the past?
0: I have. Just before, weeks ago, before the heat wave came, the nights were kind of chilly enough there, and I visit my mother's grave at least once a week, maybe not on the same day, but one day in the week. And I saw this individual on my way into the cemetery, and I suppose, you know, being a Christian and the Good Samaritan, whole thing going, I was going back out and I was going to carry on, and I said, hang on a second over here, you know. So I went over and I gave him a handy for Rob, and at the chapel room, like, and I said, yeah, all right, do you want anything? And he said, well, I'd want the coat. He said, he had only a T-shirt on him, and he said, I'm kind of chilly, you know, and during the night. I said, I'll bring you out a coat tomorrow night, so brought him out a jacket. I'd never use a denim jacket with grand four inside and lambs wool four. And I gave it to him. Now I feel like an idiot now after doing this, like, I mean, because this is what the individual does then. He sees the living dead. That's how the people up the lock. Someone could have got a heart attack. There's people up there with children. There's a lot of fear in the community. And after what happened to children in Dublin, there was the crash, Aisling Murphy. People are nervous. I can see going around the lock there at night, and if it starts to get dusk, where there's girls running, they're kind of going to the breast of your way. They're nervous. I mean, this has crept into the country, you know, and we don't need this character, no, after getting a lot of help by the public. And
2: he might be unwell, John. Bear in mind now, this guy could have psychiatric issues, and at another time of his life, he would never... What?
0: He's after turning down all help, I was told, this morning from Simon and all the other agencies. He told them all to go away. He doesn't want no help. He just wants to be on his own. No, that's grand. He's entitled to do that. But you don't go up the lock like you mean in a minute area like that, where there's elderly people, mothers and fathers and kids and grandparents playing with small kids and scared the bejesus out of them. You know?
2: But you might if you're somewhat detached from reality and you've got mental health problems. You just might.
0: Well, the thing is, like, thank God, he was wrestled to the ground anyway, but to me, he's lost all sympathy, you know, and I would appeal to people, no, I was on already to the cemetery people this morning, and they said he was back there again on, after what happened on Friday. He was back in there again because he was seen taking the stuff out when it came to a time in the morning. So I don't know whether he was there last night or not, but I assure you, like, the guys can very easily put an exclusion order on this guy. I'll be going out tonight to the cemetery, you know. And if he's there now, I will ring the guards and they will demand that they remove him straight away.
2: And do what? I mean, imagine...
0: I don't know where to put him.
2: But I'm just curious, because I don't know, but if an Garda Síochána arrest him and question him, I think I could be right in saying that they would also perhaps look with regards to whether or not he needs any intervention or help, you know? They just won't kind of let him back out again if they think that this guy is psychiatrically unwell.
0: It's obviously after what happened, they did. He was left out because he was back there again Saturday night. And obviously he must have been there again last night and possibly will be there tonight. But if he's there tonight, I'll ring you tomorrow night and I will call the guards and I will demand he be taken out of it and that he'd be given instruction not to come back, because I was down the dill this morning and they were listening to this morning, these two elderly ladies that go into the cemetery and they're going together for company because they bore the people and their loved ones. And they're not going in there anymore, no, they said no, because they're terrified. Once they see a man there, they won't go in. No, that's wrong. The natural order of the cemetery has been disturbed and it needs to be put right. And the only way that will be put right is get this individual the hell out of it.
2: And do what with him?
0: What problems he has, Neil. But I mean, you don't go scaring the life out of people, like, whether they're real or record guns or whatever, and then expect people to look after you and be looking for sympathy then out in the cemetery. And it's gone out there now that people will not go in there now, especially elderly people are women on their own. But this story has gone around the south side the whole week, you know. And that's wrong.
2: Some people don't want help or intervention. There's a woman that's been living under the flyover in Douglas for a number of years now, and she's there all of the time now. She's got these big shopping trolleys full of her gear, and she lays it all out under the flyover. You know, the kind of, when you go under the flyover, there's these little ramped areas there where she's living. And I know that people have visited. Last year I saw a couple of women with clipboards. I imagine they probably were looking as to whether she needed help or whatever the case may be. We approached her on a couple of occasions. She doesn't want help. She wants to be left alone. But it's not right that she's under a flyover. It doesn't look right. Regardless of whether she wants to stay there or not.
0: Yeah, sometimes, Neil, I believe, like, for the person's own sake, like, I mean, they need to be taken out of that situation. And look, if they have to be kind of, look, I'm not going to use forcefully be removed, but I mean, for their own sake, they need to be taken in a gentle way and given all the help they can. But at least that lady, like, even though it's traumatic enough in her life and where she's living at the moment, she's not threatening anyone. But this character was helped by a lot of people, including myself, and he was brandishing a gun. I'm sorry.
2: Okay, appreciate it. Thank you. 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Back after the break, calls, texts and emails. And Seamus was in Cork City on Saturday afternoon for the rally for Besborough on the Grand Parade.
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1: Okay, the update on that incident of the lock anyway with All About Cork this morning saying a man brandishing a firearm was arrested following the incident in Cork. Panicked members of the public called Gardaí after witnessing the man removing a gun from a bag at the lock. We know about that. Officers responded immediately. So, in fairness, there was a Garda response quite rapidly, and they wrestled the suspect to the ground. He was described as homeless and vulnerable, and he told detectives he had the airsoft weapon for shooting at birds. He was subsequently arrested and taken in for questioning, and investigations are ongoing. So that's as much as we know with regards to it. He said that it was an airsoft weapon, one of those pellet guns. But of course, to any member of the public, it would look like a handgun, like a regular gun. And of course, these are the times we live in. And everybody's well clued in to world events and Irish events, and they see the videos from overseas with regards to gun deaths and stabbings and things like that. You don't have to look too far from Ireland with regards to stabbing deaths and what have you. So, and anyway, what's this was business about? I'm only using it to shoot birds. I mean, you can't be doing that either. You can't be doing that either. Anyway, text 0868104106. And thank you. Somebody sent me a screen grab this morning of people sleeping rough in a Curraheen estate on last Thursday night. And there you have it. Two people on the estate, outside somebody's gates, under a tree, and they're all wrapped up in what looks like blankets or sleeping bags or something next to each other, asleep. I mean, on a lot of different levels, you know, that's wrong. But it's quite sad, actually, that somebody who, you know, is in such difficult straits in their life now that they're literally sleeping on our streets, but we've become used to it and immune to it. But now we're seeing it, of course, in housing estates as well, and under flyovers, and people sleeping in cemeteries. Text 0868104106. Sad times, right? Sad times. Saturday afternoon, it was easily 1,000. There could have been as many as 1,200 people took to the streets on Saturday. They all gathered at the Grand Parade for the rally for Besborough. You had survivors there, you had their families there, you had members of the public came together demanding justice and recognition. There's been a couple of updates over the weekend, and Micheál Martin probably wanted to maybe take some heat out of the story ahead of the rally on Friday night when he issued on a statement online. Politicians are great for that now. Do you notice that an awful lot more now? And maybe it's none of my business. In the past, it would have been, you know, they would talk to newspapers or talk to radio stations or whatever. It's much easier now to issue statements on their social media platforms. And that's fine. And that's fine. Nothing you can do about that. Changing times. But he said he was encouraging Cork City Council to engage with the developers with a view to purchasing the site. Now, there'd be compensation needs to be paid as well, of course, because otherwise, why would the developers just walk away, having put an awful lot of time and effort into it? But then, of course, people were saying, I know Ken O'Flynn, Independent Ireland, was saying this was Pontius Pilate washing his hands of the problem because he knows the Cork City Council hasn't got any money. But then he subsequently said in an interview with the Examiner that the state and the government, the Irish taxpayer, ultimately, would actually help with regards to the purchase price. As to what that will be, who knows? So, I mean, that's got to be good news. Now, people are optimistic. Some are cautiously optimistic as to exactly what that means. But a lot of different people were there on Saturday afternoon who were chatting with Seamus, got an opportunity to catch up with them. So you can also hear Faye O'Rourke here, the lead singer of the band Soda Blonde, performed at the No Building Over Besborough rally. You can hear part of the song at the end of the box, but he got to chat with a lot of people. Have a listen to this. Saturday afternoon in the city.
2: I'm a Besborough survivor from 1970, and I travelled here today just to give a voice to people who have no voice. And my mother hadn't a voice, and lots of mothers hadn't a voice, but there's mothers that are under the ground and babies under the ground that will definitely have no voice.
3: When I was a child, all that area down there was all bogland. My father used to take us down there collecting, you know, genies and frog spawn and whatever. But it was the fact that he came home one day extremely upset and he couldn't talk about it for a week. And what it was that he had seen the heavily pregnant women in the blistering heat laying the road going into Besborough. And I actually met a woman from Dublin earlier, and I was telling her the story, and she told me that her mother's waters actually broke while she was laying the road going into Besborough.
4: My God.
3: So as far as I'm concerned, there's a lot more horror stories went on in there that we're not even aware of. we are the last generation who will remember these babies. The younger generation coming up will not remember them. So if there's a site and place that people can go and visit and bring it to everybody's attention, it would be wonderful for Cork. Cork people deserve it.
4: And yourself?
5: I'm here for much the same reasons, such as a shame that that building is going to be built over the babies.
3: Micheál Martin is like a show pony. He's prancing around in Europe. He's prancing around for everybody. He forgets about the people who put him where he is, the Cork people. He needs to remember us.
4: And do you think his comments last evening were genuine?
3: I'd say they were forced.
5: Forced.
3: Forced on him. At this stage, he's been forced to make that statement. Because if he thought anything at all about it, he would have stepped in months ago. Years ago.
6: It's just a disgrace, actually. The lack of response and the last-minute rushed attempt to defuse the momentum that we've been creating from the Taoiseach. I thought that was so disappointing. But this is what we do as people. We stand up and we use our voices. And I think the most remarkable thing about today that we should really take note of, this was the most peaceful, silently confident, calm, really respectful protest that I've ever been to. That's how we do things here, and that's exactly the momentum we will be going forward with, because that's how we'll get action. Save your tears, don't be crying. That doesn't change things. What changed history isn't emotions alone, it's actually using your voice, and that's what we're here to do.
7: There should be no building whatsoever in that land. It should be reserved for the survivors and their mothers.
4: Were you surprised at the turnout today?
7: No, I was not. This is after getting a lot of momentum, and I do think that the build will be stopped. I do believe that. Cork is a very good county where there's a wrong done, people will rally around and do the right thing.
8: My aunt was in Bessborough in 1980 and lost her child there, and she never knew the burial place. So I'm here to remember her and her child. There was no burial record, or there's no... We have no way of being 100% sure, but we want this decision to build on Bessborough overturned and the grounds bought by the government, so that a full investigation of the grounds and any babies and women buried there, you know, can be found.
4: Are you encouraged by Micheál Martin's statement last night?
8: I'm hopeful about it, that he will intervene, you know, because it looks like the government will have to pay for the compulsory purchase of Bessborough, that Cork City Council can't afford it.
9: I think it's very important that if we don't do something about this today, we haven't progressed at all since the 1950s. And that's another very important reason why people are here.
10: Each of these, my three babies, I will care.

0: Saturday afternoon on the Grand Parade. What's very interesting about this, because you're talking about a 60-acre site here. Originally, it was hoped that there'd be 246 apartments built on the land. Now, I don't know how many more might subsequently be built in certain sections of it, but I was always very intrigued as to who was buying and who was selling the land. And I came across an article in the Examiner at the weekend saying that the nuns, this is the Congregation of the Sacred Hearts of Jesus and Mary Trust, sold the site to developers. And it was difficult to work out for how much, but the Examiner was saying that the properties at Besborough were all valued by Savills in July of 2020, and they were valued at 9.95 million euro on the open market. And they're saying that one of these properties, valued at 6.5 million euro, sold in June of 2020 for 6.85 million. So would it be fair to say that the plot that we're talking about, or that kind of general area that was sold by the nuns, I don't know what would happen with that money, you know, that the nuns would make from the sale of the land. I know they've been found wanting with regards to, paying compensation to those that were either born there or people who were, sent there as young girls, whatever the case may be. But will we accept that figure at 6.85 million? Yeah? Okay. So between 1922 and 1998, 923 infants died, for which we only have records for 64. So it means there's 859 unknown deaths of babies as to where they were buried. Incidentally, also, they can't find and they can't track, and we don't know where the remains of 19 women are on top of the 859 babies. And of course, in 2021, the Commission of Investigation said that it is highly likely that there are babies buried in Besborough. Never mind over the years. And I started looking at this story as far back as 1991. And recall in the very early days of dealing with the story when people were talking about Besborough and some people were chatting with me back in the air. Now that's like 35 years ago. It's a long, long time ago. I remember being served with a solicitor's letter on behalf of the nuns to desist and to stop talking about Besborough. And it arrived at the radio station I was with at the time. And it was a lengthy letter, and it was a fairly heavy-hitting solicitor's letter, as in, you know, cease and desist kind of thing. Thankfully, over the years, people didn't, and we got to hear more and more stories from different people on the air over the decades. But that wasn't today or yesterday. That was back in the early 1990s. And, you know, we wouldn't be having this conversation at all if planning had never been granted and if planning had been rejected. And you would think that following what the Commission of Investigation said, and the stories and the testimonies that they heard, and the fact that it's highly likely that babies are buried on the land, why then would planning have been granted on the basis of a risk that there are babies buried there in the first place? Surely that would have been a reason for planning to be rejected. That's just my own thought on it. I mean, you had the rally there on Saturday, and that's important that people come together. But we also know that there were clinical trials at Besborough, you know. I believe there were vaccine trials at Besborough. And I know they were testing all sorts of different medicines and pharmaceuticals and baby powder and formula and all sorts of things like that. And you heard in that report from a woman who said that pregnant women were laying the new roadway. And, I mean, the nuns have said in the past to people who went through Besborough that that their babies were the spawn of the devil. Surely be to God, that would mean that whatever happened to the babies who died, they wouldn't have been treated very respectfully, I would imagine. I'm just thinking out loud, if that's what they were deemed to be, the spawn of the devil. Anyway, text 0868 104 106. Terry, good morning.
1: Good morning.
0: I hope I haven't upset you there by what I just said there in that little monologue, or perhaps you might even agree with everything I've said, considering what you went through.
1: I do agree with what you said, and it resonates with me, because for so long, they've gotten away with the whole thing. But I was delighted that you mentioned the sum of money. And regarding compensation, I don't think they've paid a penny.
0: No, and it's not as if they haven't been asked and encouraged to do so. But, I mean, what happens to the money from the sale of the site? It's kind of hypocritical, isn't it?
1: Absolutely. But, you know, if you look at the history, you have to remember, well, very late into this, and you mentioned 35 years, it's actually more, but having said that, you think of St. Pat's on the Nevin Road, a housing estate sits there now. Dunboyne, a hotel, Temple Hill. I could go on. All the monies from that, and this is the thing that I can't speak because I'm not a Catholic, but I know there are devout people in this country towards that religion. And not one cent has gone back into the economy, into people without homes.
0: But what happens to the money? Like, what happens? Exactly. What happened to, say, for instance, if you take a figure, I mean, I don't know how accurate it would be to suggest that it could have been 5, 6, 7 million from the sale. Where does it actually go?
1: I'd imagine it would go straight back to HQ, which is the Free State in Rome. And that's where the money is distributed across the world. But first and foremost, you must remember the upkeep of Rome itself must cost millions.
0: Yeah.
1: You know, the grandeur, the dress, the jewelry, everything. You know, you have to think of it as a company, a multinational company.
0: Okay.
1: And all these subsidiaries are all independent of the seniors.
0: No, I just don't know why somebody somewhere isn't following the money. That's the point I'm making. You know, the sale of...
1: Why isn't the Irish tax revenue following the money?
0: Well, there's nothing illegal with regards to what, you know, was done with the sale, so the revenue wouldn't have an interest in that. But I'm just saying following the money, considering compensation, considering an apology, you know, like... Anyway, I've made the point. I've made it as much as I can.
1: You have indeed.
0: So in your case, how much are you okay to share with regards to your own life and your early start?
1: Anything at all. I believe this conversation should be kept alive. Therefore, we won't be erased. We won't be buried or sealed with the files. We have to keep speaking aloud. And it's our job to educate everybody.
0: You had a child born in Besborough, having been brought back from London, I believe.
1: No, he wasn't born in Besborough. He was born in St. Pat's on the Navan Road, because when I landed in a place called Cork, the two nuns that picked me up at the airport. Remember, I was abducted by the Catholic Crusade and Rescue Society in London. St. Anne's, their headquarters in North London. And they operate all around the world, you know, and they have people who work for them. And
0: you were pregnant in London. How did they find you?
1: Because I had to go to the hospital. I had a little accident. And that's when I discovered for certain I was pregnant.
0: Okay.
1: I wasn't sure.
0: Yeah. Do you mind me asking how old you were?
1: 18.
0: Okay. And had you left Ireland to go working in London or whatever the case may be?
1: Yeah, because I suspected I might be pregnant, but I wasn't sure.
0: Okay.
1: That's the reason I got the boat. I was never on a plane in my life before that. And that's how I ended up in London. And to be honest with you, I couldn't get over the diversity. There was no closed minds or, you know, wagging lips or any of that.
0: Yeah.
1: Everybody had different descents, different religious beliefs, but it was just liberating.
0: But you left Ireland thinking that you had to leave because you thought you might be pregnant.
1: Yes. Okay. Yes. Okay. Now, I didn't know anything about the institutions, and that's the truth.
0: So how then did the Catholic Rescue Society find you? Was it when you went to a hospital?
1: Yes, and there's one of their cells, as we call them, was a lot of them used to go there to do their year's internship, whatever, in social work. And their job was to find girls like me and alert HQ, St. Anne's Catholic Crusade.
0: Okay. And did they encourage you to come back to Ireland to go to the mother and baby home in Besborough? Or was it more forceful than that?
1: No, they were extremely forceful in regards. I had committed a crime, therefore I had to leave England, and I was to go home. Never once did they say, you're not landing in Dublin. Not once.
0: What did they mean? But you hadn't committed a crime.
1: Gosh, no. No.
0: The crime being pregnant, is it?
1: Pregnant outside of marriage, yeah.
0: Okay.
1: Yeah, and you remember, the whole country was under the ruling of the Roman Catholic Church at the time.
0: What year were we talking about here now?
1: 1973.
0: So did they escort you back on a boat, is it?
1: Gosh, no. They put me in the back of a car and they drove to Heathrow Airport. They walked right through the airport with me, and then he, on his own, ensured that I got on that plane.
0: Who met you in Cork?
1: Two nuns.
0: What was that like when you saw two nuns coming up to you?
1: Well, they just were like the people in London, cold and different, and I didn't exist.
0: Any conversation with them or anything?
1: No. It was like when we were driving, when they were driving to Heathrow, they spoke amongst themselves. The two nuns spoke amongst themselves about what they had for lunch. I always remember that. And as I said to many people, invisibility is a horrible thing when it hits your life.
0: Okay.
1: And I started to become invisible in London in that car, then in Besborough.
0: So you had the drive then to Besborough in the back seat of a car, is it, with two nuns who completely ignored you. You must have been a very frightened young girl.
1: I was very frightened and I felt very ill. And it didn't matter. But one of them, Sister Paul, she did not reside in Besborough. She worked for St. Anne's Adoption Society. And she delivered me to Besborough and we just walked down the steps and left me.
0: Okay.
1: And that's the moment in my life where I really believed I'd landed in the bowels of hell, and the Terry I knew my whole life slowly disappeared.
0: How bad was it while you were there?
1: Really bad.
0: In what way?
1: In every way, because I think the women who were nuns, they discarded us as humans in order for them to, you know, survive and go on with their business, because they never, ever addressed you like another human. There was no sensitive care, no Christianity.

0: do that because you know, the shame they wanted you to have, swallow, digest for the rest of your life. It was vital that nobody knew your identity.
1: Yeah, so they stripped you of your identity as well as everything else. Did you try to escape?
0: I did escape, yes.
1: While pregnant?
0: Yes, because just to let you know very quickly, later on in life, I had three more children, and they were all placenta previa, and that's just something that happens when you're pregnant, and it's dangerous. I had it with my firstborn as well, but I didn't know it.
1: So tell me about the attempted escape.
0: The caretaker helped me out. I don't know why, because we just got on well, and he got a letter out to my son's dad, and he came for a visit, and we ended up then leaving. We pretended we were going for a little walk on the grounds. But, you know, we came back to Dublin, and I was reported, and he went back to his place. And in the meantime, I ended up in St. Pat's on the Mevon Road.
1: Is that where you gave birth?
0: Yes, it is. There's another thing people should bear in mind: all the falsified records that the women kept. Every single pregnancy and birth was perfect. Now that wouldn't happen anywhere in the world. And it was total lies.
1: Well, sure, there had to be. That was at least inaccurate, because we know of hundreds and hundreds who passed away. Yeah. 923 infants died. I mean, there's tens of thousands of women and babies went through Besborough in all of those times. But they said said subsequent to that, I know that some of the nuns said in evidence that the girls came in malnourished, and on that basis, then the children were born sickly. Or if the one baby inside in the nursery had any kind of an illness, it spread like wildfire through all of the nursery, and that's why more were dying.
0: No. Lies. Lies.
1: So when your baby was born, were you forced to sign anything, or what happened after the birth?
0: Well, when I came back, I was rushed in the end. After I'd given birth to him, and my body went into shock, wrapped in tinfoil, passed 7 hospitals in the ambulance, because they had to bring me over from the north side of Dublin to St. James's on the south side, because they owned it that as well. That was another subsidiary of theirs.
1: Yeah.
0: So the paperwork. But when I returned back to the annex of the building at the back of St. Pat's, I was allowed to stay there with him. But I had been very, very seriously ill. And it's amazing. Like, there was no care whatsoever. Like, we never got medical care. We never got anything. You know, it was like a prison camp, and that's the only thing I can compare it to.
1: Yeah.
0: Nobody was held accountable. When city councillors came in for an inspection, they got tea and biscuits in the parlour.
1: Yeah. Oh, yeah, keep them sweet. Yeah. Hide the truth. So at what stage then did your baby disappear?
0: On the Saturday morning when he was nearly 6 weeks old. The bell went off. See, the nurseries were locked. And you had to wait to hear the bell so you could go every 4 hours to feed them. And that was all supervised. And people with lovely jackets and briefcases, the doors were open for them. They went in and out of the nursery. We never knew what they were doing to our children, our babies. And that's the truth. And they were pharmaceutical companies. You know, it was amazing, like, everything they got away with. I believe in the investigation, one nun turned and said, sure, how could we inform the girl, the mothers? That means their identity would be revealed.
1: So the pharmaceutical companies, you're sure of that? I mean, I've heard evidence that there were different clinical trials going on with regards to the babies.
0: Yeah,
1: you say you saw that.
0: Yeah. All of them were cluster groups. They would group a number of babies to, you know, explore new types of whatever they were looking for. You know, and, you know.
1: But there would have been a commercial interest in that if they were trialing infant baby formula. I think, was breastfeeding outlawed?
0: Yes. Breastfeeding was compulsory until between the 50s and 60s. The milk trials was the beginning. They used our babies 4 to 6.

0: could they find a formula?
1: Yeah.
0: And they did. And that's when they all got, every one of them in the country got, you know, free supplies of this dried milk, you know. So therefore, and also because they were getting feedback about babies not settling with their new mummies and daddies. And it turned out they realized that breastfeeding a baby and then sending a baby out was going to be upsetting. Like, we were not allowed to cuddle our babies because they one nun said to me, you know, if she caught me, she'd say, don't do that. You know, you're only going to upset its new mammy.
1: You were told that?
0: Oh, yeah. Yeah.
1: But you bonded and loved your little baby boy.
0: Oh, I did. I adored him. I could have had a procedure done in the North Region Hospital that day.
1: Yeah.
0: That doctor was so kind to me, but that was normal. In 73, he never used the word termination or abortion. He just said, Terry, I can keep you here and you can have a procedure and go home. You can still have time off work.
1: You didn't want that.
0: I couldn't do it. It's not for me, but that's my choice.
1: Yes. So when you discovered that your son had gone or disappeared from your life,
0: yeah.
1: Did you know then that he had been given to somebody else to rear him or adopted him?
0: Well, all I knew is that the woman called Sister Paul, because I was processed through the paperwork of Cork, Sister Patricia in Navanore didn't want that to do me because I was surplus. And Sister Paul came up a few times trying to get me to sign papers, everything. But they weren't real papers. They were like a scrap of paper.
1: Did you ever sign anything?
0: No.
1: Okay.
0: And that morning she came up early and she took them, stripped them clean because I had dressed and washed them at 6 that morning. And the next one was 10 o'clock. And that's when I found his cot empty. He was gone.
1: How did you feel?
0: There's a sound that comes out of a human body that I'll take to my grave. And we always knew when there was a baby gone. We always knew because this sound, it's eerie. I can't even describe it. And I know that sound came from me and I fell to the floor. I remember that.
1: But is it a scream or is it a wail?
0: Yeah, it's a wail. It's like a natural wail, but it would make your flesh crawl and the hairs on your back of your neck stand up because it's just a sound you just don't want to hear. You do not want to hear it, you know. And I know many people, even people who came in to do jobs in paths like electricians and stuff like that. I know one young lad heard it and he never disclosed, you know, he was told to mind his own business and keep his head down.
1: The screaming and the wailing of a young mother who'd been whose child had been taken from her. Okay, hold on there. I want to finish the conversation. Terry Harrison on her time in Ireland in the early 1970s, London, Besborough and St. Pat's. Back after the break.
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1: 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We've got 200k in the cash machine as well. 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
2: 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So text who you are and where you are to 0868104106. Ken here. I'd like to nominate my wife Nicola and all of the staff at Woody's Blackpool for the Monday Munchies. They're always tuned in and listening, and I want to say thank you to everybody in Woody's for always listening. It could be someone that you'd like to nominate as well for the Monday Munchies, you know, that kind of way. If you got great service somewhere, I'd like to know about that. If you can come across staff who went above the call of duty, text 0868104106. Big shout out to everybody at Caulfield Industrial in Little Island. Adam, Adrian and Alan and Aaron and Kian and Jer and Lenny and Donal and Gordon and Noel, all tuned in. Hope everybody's having a brilliant day. And right back at you at Caulfield's, Pest Attack and the Lock are listening always. 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To the hardworking staff at Little Hands Childcare, Redemption Road in Blackpool. 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Obi Fitted Furniture on Vickers Road in Toker. They'd love the sweet treats to brighten up a beautiful day even further. GWS Engineering and Ballincollig. And we also have everybody at St. Vincent's Shop on the North Main Street would love the Monday Munchies. And they would share them with all the other shops on the street as well. Enough cakes to go around. I'd like to nominate the staff at Penny's on Patrick Street. They did an amazing job fundraising over the weekend, taking part in a spin-a-thon on Friday and Saturday to raise money for the wonderful Kevin Bell Repatriation Fund. 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So keep those shout outs coming. Let us know who you are, where you're working, or maybe you came across staff or a shop that you were very happy with the service and you want to maybe give them a shout out. You can do that as well. Text 0868 104 106. Be very aware there's an absolutely huge tree down on the old Carrigaline Road at the Douglas Pitch and Putt Club, the road is completely blocked in that area. It's on the old Carrigaline Road, Douglas Pitch and Putt Club, that would ultimately go up onto Cars Hill and on the road into Carrigaline. So please be aware of that. It is clearly causing problems. Somebody said to me by email, I'm very curious about the apparent contradictions in some of the public discussions about the Besborough babies. Many people, including politicians, rightly express outrage and sadness at the treatment and the deaths of infants in institutions like Besborough. But I struggle to understand how that concern for unborn and newborn children is reconciled with the support for abortion, where thousands of pregnancies are terminated each year in Ireland. For those of us who view unborn babies as human lives, it can seem inconsistent to us to condemn one loss of life while accepting another. I'd be interested in hearing politicians' perspectives on how they can reconcile these two positions. It's an interesting perspective. Neil, you were right. If they were actually sorry for what mothers and babies went through, actions would speak louder than words. I think the government will only help when the last person who actually has answers about what happened is gone from this earth and nobody ultimately is held responsible. There would seem to be some cautious optimism now with regards to what Micheál Martin said over the weekend. Firstly, that he wanted Cork City Council to run with this with the developers. And secondly, then coming out and saying that the state would help financially. Now, how much of that finance they'd be willing to help with, I don't know. Are they saying, forgive me now if I'm getting this wrong, are they saying that Cork City Council would negotiate with the developers to buy the site off them, maybe give some compensation? Because I'm quite sure that the developers would be looking for their time to be compensated, and that the government, through state funding, would pay the bill. Or is it that would assist in paying the bill? So people aren't 100% sure as to exactly what he means just yet, but we'll have to wait and see. But Martin Parfrey, I've helped down through the years, spoke to down through the years. He's helped numerous families and adopted people find loved ones through his group, Know My Own. Including, he's helped many people to find loved ones, whether it could be somebody that was born in Besborough looking for a mother or the family, birth family, or indeed mothers who had babies in Besborough looking for their children. So I'd be keen to get his thoughts on it, because he actually at one stage spoke to different commissions and different committees. Anyway, Martin, good morning.
3: Morning, Neil.
2: Nice to chat again. I know you were there on Saturday. Were you happy with the turnout? Were you optimistic that, you know, that maybe things have taken a turn for the better?
3: Well, the weekend in general has made me far more optimistic. Terry mentioned before the news about the statement from Michal on Friday. Now, on Wednesday, he spoke in the dial and gave the impression that he wasn't interested in getting involved.
2: Ah, yeah, but that's before people power. That's before the pressure of the community got too much from, I would say.
3: But what he said on Friday was far more encouraging.
2: Yeah.
3: Then regarding Saturday, somebody actually said to me, you're not going to get much of a crowd. The weather is too good. People are going to the beach. But 20 minutes before we started, it looked bad, but by 2:30, the area was jammed with people.
2: Yeah.
3: Which was very encouraging. We had been hoping for a minimum of 923 to represent every Besborough baby who died. And we ended up with far more than that.
2: Which is great. Well, you see, people power makes a difference. You know, you turn up the heat, hopefully it garners a reaction. But this would never have been happening if there was. Anyway, listen, that's water under the bridge. Planning was permitted. Planning was granted. If it never had been, we wouldn't be having this conversation in the first place. But, you know, what do you ever wonder as to why, say, for instance, a full forensic investigation wasn't undertaken and some kind of technology which is now available, which would be quite easy to scan underneath that ground?
3: Well, that's something I've said for years. It doesn't even need to be excavated.
2: No.
3: There is X-ray equipment available which will do it quickly, cheaply and easily. And I can't understand why it hasn't been done. As you know, there are 859 burial sites unaccounted for of babies, plus 19 women as well.
2: Yeah, yeah.
3: I mean, anywhere else, that place would be declared a crime scene.
2: Yeah, these are areas that bewilder me, actually, you know. You know, I spoke earlier on about following the money from the sale, where that went, compensation that was paid out by the state but not by the nuns. And then the simplest thing in the world is to say, subject to any kind of planning permission, there should be, and you're right, you can get LIDAR technology now, which is light technology, to scan under the ground really efficiently and quickly, very quickly. It's used by archaeologists all of the time.
3: This should have been done years ago. But, I mean, and as you say, the technology is there to do it. But, you know, I wouldn't be too concerned about that. My main concern now would be to stop any development. The place has to be preserved as a memorial site. And at one point I also made from time to time, Blackrock is very short of green spaces apart from playing pitches. And that would be an ideal facility for the local people in Blackrock, somewhere to walk around and remember what happened there. You know, but on Saturday when I was speaking at the rally, there was an elderly man sitting near my wife, and she said he didn't speak or react to anything until I spoke. And one of the things I said was that a friend contacted me last week and said that his late father lived on the grounds of Besborough at some stage.
2: Was he working there, do you know?
3: No, he wasn't working there, okay, as far as I know.
2: Go ahead.
3: But he said he walked a few years before his father died. He walked the ground with some government officials and pointed out burial sites. But his evidence is now sealed for 75 years, along with a lot more records relating to Besborough.
2: That's bizarre, that they'd seal records like that, which could answer a lot of questions.
3: They're sealed for 75 years, and as I said on Saturday, by the time they're unsealed, they'll be of no use to anybody. It'll be too late. But, you know, going back to what Michal said on Friday, and you mentioned that it's as if he's prepared to provide funding. If the council can't get any progress with the developers, the government then will have to go for a CPO. That place has to be preserved no matter what it takes.
2: Well, that's a conversation that will have to happen, and negotiations will have to take place as to whether the developers would be willing to sell it with some compensation included in the price. Clearly, they would get more for the land because they know that other people want it and want it desperately. So there would be profit there. Now, as to whether that would be enough carrot before we need the stick, I don't know.
3: Well, I did say on Saturday that during COVID, I addressed an Oireachtas subcommittee in the Dáil on the institutional burials bill. And at that stage, I said that nothing should be developed in Bessborough without a thorough investigation, or better still, that the place should be taken over by the state. Holly Cairns was one of the TDs involved in that session. She agreed with me and said she saw no reason it couldn't be done by CPO.
2: Yeah.
3: Now, that would have been the time to do it.
2: Yeah.
3: There were planning applications in the system, but they hadn't been granted. No, that planning has been granted. It'll be a lot more costly, I'd say.
2: For the 60-site purchase?
3: Yeah.
2: Yeah. But you'd be optimistic, though, that there seems to have been a promise and a commitment made now over the past couple of days that by hell or high water, whatever it takes up to and including a CPO, there will never, ever be any building there. That would be my, if I wanted to be positive about it, that would be my interpretation of it.
3: Well, do you know what I think made a big difference? The people of Cork should have been up in arms about this long before now, but they were complacent. I think people felt that it wasn't really going to happen.
2: Well, you see, the longer the time passes between something happening and now, less and less people are around to remember, less and less people, with no disrespect, care as much as those that went through it. And time does that.
3: But, do you know, we know that there were burials there.
2: Yeah.
3: As I say, that man even gave evidence to the government.
2: So his father walked with officials and solicitors, apparently, and identified various sites and locations of burials. Those records were taken and have been sealed.
3: Yeah, along with a lot of other records. But as well as that, there's a lady living in New York who was in Bessborough until she was about 4 or 5, and herself and another child wandered into an area that was off limits.
2: That's right.
3: And actually saw a baby's body being buried.
2: Yeah.
3: So it did happen.
2: I talked to her on the air in the morning, incidentally, and when those children asked, "What's that?" they were told it was a doll.
3: That's right.
2: Yeah. And I spoke with people down through the years, and I had first-hand and second-hand evidence from people who also spoke of babies in shoeboxes and fruit crates and all sorts of things like that being taken out of the Bessborough mother and baby home at the dead of night for burial. So we know all of these things. We know that babies are buried there. Even the commission has said that it's highly likely. It could be hundreds and hundreds.
3: Well, there are 859 unaccounted for, and it is likely that most of those are somewhere on the grounds of Bessborough. The problem is nobody has any idea where. They could be anywhere on the grounds.
2: But you see, if we buy it, or the state buys it, or CPOs it, whatever the case may be, it will become a memorial, and at that point it will certainly be digitally and forensically scanned.
3: Well, yeah, forensically scanned. Some people are looking for excavation. Quite frankly, I wouldn't want to see them disturbed. I think they should be left rest in peace and let the area be a memorial in itself. By all means, digital scanning. It would be good to find out exactly where they are.
2: Okay, let's see what happens next, and hopefully whatever it is, I think you'd agree, let's hope it happens quickly.
3: Actually, Neil, one thing. If this development does go ahead, do these are not the only developers looking for permission to build in Bessborough. There are two other applications also which have been turned down. But if this goes ahead, that could be a precedent then for the others to get their planning permission. And by the way, the planning permission, a lot of people are giving out about councillors. They actually had no say whatsoever in it.
2: None, no.
3: In fact, they've been very, very supportive.
2: No, planning would be completely independent, and it would have to be independent of people and councillors and TDs and everything, because otherwise it could be open to scrutiny and suspicion. Okay, let's see what happens next. But we want action. It's all very well for Micheál Martin to say we need to do the right thing for all concerned. Well, we know what the right thing is, don't we, Martin?
3: Well, we do. Stop any development in Bessborough.
2: Okay,
3: and we're not going anywhere. We're going to fight and do whatever it takes to stop it.
2: Well said. Thanks, Martin. Martin Parfrey from Know My Own. Back after the break, text 0868 104 106.
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1: You may recall the hunger strike outside the Dáil for a long period of time. We had a group of women who went on hunger strike to fight for healthcare and financial security, not just for them, but for others who survived Ireland's industrial and reform school system. It was called off ultimately, and they held out until they got a commitment to get a state contributory pension and an enhanced medical card and things like that. And it was very, very brave work that they did. Amongst them was Mary Donovan, who actually had twins born to her mother, Margaret Mary Finn, at the age of 19. And Mary joins me by phone. Mary, good morning.
2: Good morning, Niall. Thank you for having me.
1: Nice chatting again. And again, well done on that hunger strike and what you managed to achieve. It was great, great work and a very brave move. What can you tell us about your mother, Margaret Mary Finn?
2: Oh, Margaret Mary Finn came in under the Reformatory Act through a court order into Limerick St. Joseph's Reformatory School at the age of 16. So she would have been under the state and justice care class of the parolee for wayward girls. And she ended up going into a psychiatric asylum at the age of 16 in 1956. And she spent 5 months from April till August in there, and was moved then to a Good Shepherd laundry again. And they obviously discovered she was pregnant, and she was brought down to Basbury in 1957, where my older brother, who's now deceased, was born full term. And her house name was called Dorothea.
1: Dorothea,
2: yeah. So her name was taken from her. Human rights were obviously taken from her.
1: She got a fake name and a number. Yeah.
2: Yes, Dorothea was her first entry name. And then in 1958, she became pregnant, and she was in the psychiatric hospital in Killarney, where she was originally put in at the age of 16. They obviously discovered she was pregnant again, and she was then moved down from there to Basbury. Actually, it's eerie, because the first entry was the 4th of February 1957, and this entry was the 4th of February 1959, and her name then was changed to Eva.
1: So even though they had records of the same individual, the same young girl, they gave her two different fake names. Yeah. So that was like pain and insult multiplied.
2: Yeah, multiplied. And also, especially for Mom, because she did receive EC. I have my mother's psychiatric records. And that's how I started. I went from there. And then she had received, obviously, by that stage, from the age of 16 up to 19, ECT and instant shock therapy. So
1: where?
2: Where
1: did she get the shock therapy?
2: St. Finian's Psychiatric Asylum in Killarney, in County Kerry.
1: That was fairly commonplace back in the day, wasn't it? Shock therapy?
2: Shock therapy, but insulin shock therapy is against human rights. That's where you... Insulin shock therapy is where you comatose these women. I'm just speaking from Mom, but she went to Basbury in February 59, and the twins were born on the 24th of March, Anne Veronica and Vincent Josephine. One died a day old, and the other died 2 days old.
1: Three newborns died.
2: No, the first baby in 57, he survived.
1: Oh, thank God.
2: But he passed away in 2015, a year after my mother died. But the twins were the second pregnancy.
1: And are there death certificates for Anne Veronica and Vincent Joseph?
2: I discovered this is all new to me, because in late 2020, or in around 2020, the Magdalene Laundry redress was there. And because I had gained Mom's records in 2016, thank God, before the GDPR 2018, nothing was redacted. So there's a lot more information in those records. They tried to find us, because my brother had passed in 2015, and it took the Department of Justice, who were the restorative for the Magdalenes, to... It was my brother that died last year. I buried all my family. I buried 8 siblings. I'm the 9th, and I think there is one more out there, has been discovered through the search angels.
1: Wow.
2: But
1: the twins were said to have passed away from a condition associated with the collapse of part or all of a lung.
2: And they were 3 pound 12 ounces weighing each. Each 12, 3 pound 12 ounces. But like that lady said earlier, the records were indoctrinated. There are two discharge dates on my mother's bed records for the twins. My mother did not go home on the 14th of April. My mother was held in Basbara until the 20th of May, 1959. And they moved her from Basbara to Sundayswell. And this is all documented in the interdepartmental report that I received in December of 2020.
1: How long did she spend in Sundayswell? That's the Magdalene.
2: That was the Magdalene Laundry, yeah. She was in Sundayswell and Pennywell Lane, and she was in the one in Limerick as well. So she was in three Magdalenes, Basbara twice, and five psychiatrics. They trafficked her back, that's the word I use, from Sundayswell back into St. Finian's in October of 1959, and she said they locked her away until March 1963. So she came out at 23 years of age, having been... You know, three babies, one survived, the twins are deceased. So I went searching, and I did go online. It was in the height of COVID. And so I went and I got a birth cert and a death cert. And
1: did you get a burial record for the twins?
2: No. I started calling the various graveyards, like Simbars, and then Olin Ring stepped in and asked me, did I need assistance? And I said I did. So he got someone in Cork City Council at that time, back in 2021, 22, because I was at the commemoration event in Basbara then. I wanted to walk my mother's footsteps to see, you know, where it all began for her.
1: Yes.
2: And through that search, there were 17 graveyards checked and no burial record for Anne.
1: And did you trawl through the records of 17 Cork graveyards?
2: The Cork City Council came back to Olin and said, I have the email that they checked 17 graveyards. And
1: for an Anne Veronica and a Vincent
2: Veronica
1: Joseph.
2: Or a Vincent Joseph Finn. So,
1: but doesn't that lead you to believe that they were never buried in consecrated grounds or in a graveyard at all?
2: No. And the other thing we have to also highlight are the stillborn babies. They're not accounted for at all. It's the 923 babies that were born, breathed breath on this life, and... But the stillborns have never been recorded, so the numbers could be higher and higher.
1: But that is true, and we need to acknowledge and respect that as well. Mm-hmm. But from a layperson's point of view, listening to you, common sense would dictate to me, unless somebody can prove me wrong, that if there are no records, and the graveyards of 17 different graveyards were checked,
2: don't have records.
1: There's no Anne Veronica, no Vincent Joseph, they're buried in Basbara then, Mary.
2: Yes.
1: Now, common sense would dictate that. That's logic.
2: Yeah. There's a death cert and a birth cert. I have the two of them. And the deaths were registered before the birth cert.
1: Why would nuns only keep records of 64 deaths when they know that 859 are missing but known to have died after birth in Basbara? Why would they do that?
2: I just can't comprehend. But look, I'm...
1: Unless they were burying them on the land. Isn't that
2: on
1: logic?
2: On the land, but the acres. I mean, it started off as 250-acre estate. Sorry, it started off 150 acres, and then in 1930, another 100 acres was bought to the adjoining house. And then in 1973, they sold 100 acres to build the N24 at the back of Basbara on the north and the eastern side. So there was, 150 left, and now there's only 60 remaining, and that 60 has to be preserved, protected, and memorialised. I would like to, for myself, as a sister and a daughter, a survivor from Basbara, little white coffins should be there. Not coffins. White crosses with their date of birth, their names, and their date of death on the grounds where I can come in my own time to visit. When people normally lose people, like I've buried all my siblings. I have a grave I can go to in Kerry to see them. I have nowhere to go in Cork to see where Anne and Vincent are.
1: And tell me. Tell me about your mother, Margaret. What kind of life did she have? And
2: she was 16 when the state brought her into St. Joseph's Reformatory under a court order. I have that. they crossed out. She was supposed to go to the reformatory school, but because she was 16, they crossed out. Someone crossed it out, the court order entry, and said no, she has to go as a penitent into the mountain and laundry.
1: Right.
2: So that's where it all starts for her.
1: Slave labour, yeah.
2: Yes, and then she met my father in 63. They got married within a short spell. Then there was all of us, and like I said, I was removed from the family home at a year old in 19. I was born on 28th of March 1968. In June of 1969, there was another baby with me put into the industrial school through a court order.
1: Why?
2: We were there because Mom obviously wasn't well, and my father had a drinking problem. He was an alcoholic. And he was also a former survivor of the industrial schools as well.
1: Listen, you can understand it. He had a bad start, yeah.
2: Exactly, yes. He lost his mother at 12.
1: So did your mother live a long life?
2: Mom lived until she was almost 75. And fortunately, she got diagnosed with dementia in 2008. She died, thank God, she died peaceful. She didn't have a very comfortable life when she was on this earth, but she had a peaceful passing.
1: She was denied a happy, comfortable life. Did she often talk about the twins?
2: In her records that I did get, there is a mention. She does mention in that she says that they were Siamese twins and they were born and that they were separated and they died. That's what she was told. But when
1: Siamese twins?
2: That's what Mum apparently declared inside in these records. But what the sentence after that is, she's delusional. That didn't happen. That's, you know, she's got all these diagnoses on the mental health. You know, it's unending what they've done to her. They took away her rights of being a mother because of the treatment.
1: Siamese twins, and they may have shared the same lungs. Mm-hmm. And that's where the condition that they claim was the reason for death. I don't know.
2: They were baptized privately in the presence of Sister Veronica Clary, and it's eerie that my sister was called Veronica. I have some, but I think the records, personally for me, should be released to the family if the mothers are deceased. I should be entitled. I'm the only one left here. I want to know more. The records pertaining to the twins, I have the front sheet where they were born, what time they were born. No, they weren't Siamese, because one was born at 10 to 9.
1: There you go. Maybe your mum was confused.
2: She was right, and yeah. I think people thought she was just, you know, but it's only when this came out in 2020, I went back into the records that I got in 2016, and I said, oh my God, everything she was saying was true. You know,
1: every baby that was born, right, and died, mm-hmm. should have had cause of death and a death cert, yes. And then you should be able to follow that to a burial record. But if the nuns were calling the girls' names, or at least some of them were, and saying that mm-hmm. this is Satan's spawn, and you're evil, and you're, you know, the dregs of society, and nobody would want you, you know, that you're a sinner. And your child.
2: Yeah, my mother was reared by her grandmother, my great grandmother. So I don't know very much about. I know her mother died when she was in 47, and her father died when he was 50. So they were quite young when she was a young teenager. But she spent from age 16 up to 1963 in and out of St. Finian's.
1: Psychiatric care, reform care, industrial schools, ticked all of those.
2: And she was in Lee Road. She was in Corkley Road the day we were taken from the family home in Kerry. She was up receiving ECT on the very day that the children were being taken from the family home by the cruelty man in front of a judge to be detained and certified into an industrial school. It's horrific. It has the state and the church have annihilated my family.
1: Well, they were complicit, that's for sure,
2: Of course they were, yes. And
1: what do you make now? I mean, you can't rewrite history. What happened and it was barbaric and it was brutal. Mm-hmm. But what do you make now of the possibility that this could be a site that would be set aside as
2: a
1: memorial?
2: It needs to be a site of memorialization now. There's only 60 acres left. I mean, if you go back when we were on the hunger strike, the monies that were being spent, Barack Obama, we were up there when we were seeing all the deliveries of the food and the wine at the back door, because we were camped in that park at the back of the Dáil for 52 days and 52 nights, you know, and there's been loss of millions and millions over the last
1: waste.
2: Few years.
1: The waste is shocking. The waist
2: and the order of the nuns that ran Bessborough are also the same order where Sean Ross Abbey and Castle Pollard do not know the burial record, the location of those babies either. And in total, there was 23 mothers have died, 19 from Bessborough, and there was 20-something in Ross, in Castle Pollard, the mothers that died. And I was.
1: Do you think any of this? Do you think any of this is societal? Because society. I mean, I recall as a young boy knowing about Bessborough, and I often saw the girls. At one stage, I saw one break out and run down the Ballantemple Road trying to escape. She was subsequently caught and brought back again.
2: You're caught and brought back and punished. Mother was tried to escape the psychiatrist. Yeah. She was brought back and tied to a chair, locked in a padded cell. I have it all documented.
1: But I'm wondering if sections of society back then said, well, okay, this is a necessary thing that we need. This is a place that we need. You know, unmarried mothers, you know, that term that would have been used at the time. As opposed to wanting to help, they were incarcerated and treated brutally. I mean, there was like...
2: They were incarcerated and their human rights were taken from them. Their names were changed. The babies were stripped from them. The babies that the mothers, that my mother, if Anne and Vincent had survived, she wouldn't have been allowed to nurse her babies. It would have been another mother would have been allowed to nurse the babies. They fractured the family bond and connection from the minute those babies were born.
1: Okay, so girls nursed other girls' babies. They were like mixed up, if you like.
2: Yes. Yeah. The mothers. The
1: 9,768 mothers. And 9,000 babies went through Bessborough.
2: Bessborough doors, yes. And the nuns sold off sites. And as you said, you've been covering this for over 30 something years.
1: Yeah.
2: I mean, the industrial schools came out in 27 years ago.
1: Like Sister Sarto said, I recall. Way, way back in the day, and I think she may have said it, she certainly said it to Al Jazeera in a report they did, and she probably said it at the commission, that she only knows of two babies buried in the grounds in the plot at Bessborough. And when she was pushed on it, Sister Sarda said, she doesn't know. There may well be, but she doesn't know.
2: Well, if she's saying only two, there are burial records for 64. It does not make sense.
1: Yeah, yeah. Okay.
2: You know,
1: okay.
2: And all they need to do is to tell us. But look, there's been a lot of build on that estate, but we do need to preserve, protect and memorialise the 60 acres.
1: Scan it.
2: And the government needs to step in. Obviously, Cork City Council don't have the finances for it. But, you know,
1: they're being brought

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1: Okay, Keira Evans is on air for midday. She's coming live from Front Strand in Youghal today. Lucky thing, bringing you all the sunshine and summer vibes from the beach. And the beaches down there, like the old days, they're absolutely rammed on a daily basis. So come by and say hi to Keira. She's there from midday. Talking about saying hi to people, Niamh.
2: Hi, hi.
1: I'm actually bewildered by what happened to you. It's a case of the where, when, what, how, and why. Where first? Where?
2: I was basically driving home to Glenville, so it's on the road towards Glenville. It would be called like the new Ballyhooly Road, but it's in between. It's on the way out to Glenville, basically. Yeah.
1: Okay. When?
2: Just Saturday, just gone.
1: What happened?
2: I was just driving home and my daughter, she was in the car with me.
1: Your daughter is 16 months old.
2: Yeah, so we were just driving home and I was turning a bend and it was just really sunny. So like the sun was glaring off the floor and basically something ran out in front of the car and I swerved car and next thing I knew it was just in full of trees, like literally in a forest full of trees. But there was a car in front of me of like four young fellas.
1: Hang on a second. Let's not get ahead of ourselves. Did you go into the air? Did you go down a ravine? Because I have photographs of your car jammed up in trees.
2: So basically it went up over the ditch and went into like, it's like a forest, but it's the car getting stuck in between those two trees. The emergency services said that like the car would kept on going all the way down to like the bit of water that's at the end, like whether it's a river or a ravine, I don't know.
1: Okay.
2: Like, so I was haunted that it stopped where it did, like.
1: So it ended upside down, wedged between a lot of big, mature trees, where everything is upside down, so the roof is under you.
2: Yeah.
1: And you're trapped in it with your 16-month-old.
2: Yeah.
1: Are they some of the most dramatic? I mean, this is like, these are dramatic pictures I'm looking at here.
2: Yeah, like the what happened when we crashed, and she was just screaming in the car. So my first thought was just to get out, like, but I didn't know how high up I was. So I jumped out the driver's side window because it was smashed, and I jumped out the window to try to get her. And when I looked up, like, she was too far away. But the car that was driving in front of me, they saw like smoke. Like, you know, the dust on the road, and they turned around and they ran down the bank and they could see me and they came running straight down and they rung 999 and stuff and they started trying to save my daughter, basically.
1: How? So these are young fellas who just happened to pass. So they came down to you.
2: So when I was driving, they were ahead of me the whole time. So we were driving the same direction.
1: All right.
2: And when I crashed, they just saw like the dust. I don't know how they saw it. Like, it's literally a miracle. Like, I have no idea how they done it. They saw it. They turned around and they stopped. And as they were going down, another young guy saw them stop and jump out of the car. He jumped out of his car and they all ran down the road, like, down the bank to me. And I asked one of them, I was like, can I have your phone to ring my dad? So I was on the phone to my dad. And I was, like, panicking and stuff like that.
1: You must have been hysterical.
2: Oh, I was off. But another woman and her husband was driving and she saw me on the road and she stopped and she goes, what's wrong? And goes, my daughter's down there and the car crashed and her husband got out and took off his top and ran down. So between all like six of them, I don't know how they done it, but they got her out. And
1: I have no idea how the car is mangled.
2: The woman's husband came off the bank with my daughter in his hands and she was perfectly fine, like safe, like, and like,
1: How did he get to you and your daughter? They must have had to climb the bark of the tree, the trunks of the tree.
2: I say they climbed on the roof or the back of the car. I have no idea. Like, the passenger door in one of the photos at the back is open. Like, so they got in somehow. Like, it took all of them. Like, I genuinely have no idea how they done it. Two fire brigades came and they were all shocked that we were standing there. And by the time they came, all of those people were gone. They were just delighted that we were safe. And my dad came at this stage. My dad had me sitting in his car. And I have no idea who these people are. I have no numbers. I have no names, nothing. I just wanted, like, they literally saved our lives. Like, and if that car didn't stop, even the emergency service said nobody would have known that we were down there because you couldn't see from the side of the road where it crashed. Like you wouldn't notice that you pass it day by day. Like you never see this crash. Like so, unless
1: it's like that. It's like to me, it looks like if you went down a ravine and got trapped in the big trees as you're going down a ravine, but you're completely out of sight from the road. So, okay, yeah, all people would know is that you and your daughter are missing, but they would never have found you.
2: No. Like, my phone alerted my boyfriend, all right. Like, my iPhone sent an SOS message to him, but he doesn't, like, he was at home, like, he didn't have a car, like. So, like, he got a message, like, and my phone rung 999, like, so we would have gotten some bit of help, but, like, we'd be stuck there for hours, like no one would see you. It would only send like a satellite, like it was down to the first car of those four boys that saved my life. Like
1: wonderful people, absolutely wonderful people. Imagine if you didn't have your phone, or if you hadn't had an alert go off on your phone. I can't even.
2: But even when
1: I can't even begin to imagine what would have been going through your head.
2: Yeah, but even if I didn't have my phone, like if it wasn't for the first car, like I never would.
1: How did you survive it without breaking your neck or your back or your child, 16-month-old?
2: It's just a miracle. Like I jumped out the window and like my shoes came off and I just ran up the banks. So I always had thorns and stuff in my hands and my feet.
1: You'd be numb.
2: That's all I came out with. That's all I have. I have cuts, like scrapes and cuts and bruises. My daughter doesn't even have a bruise on her. Not a bruise, nothing.
1: That's a miracle.
2: It's a complete miracle. Like, an absolute complete miracle. Like, and I just wanted to, like, text in just to see if they were listening, like, that I'm beyond grateful, like, so grateful.
1: Absolutely, you're beyond grateful. Absolutely. The kindness of people who did stop and come to your aid. It would be fabulous to find them, to contact them.
2: Yeah, I just want, like, there was basically, there was three cars, but all together six people. So there was five young guys. And I know young people nowadays get the worst sick in the world for not helping people. But I could never, like, these people were a heart of gold. Like, they stopped everything they were doing. Like, they didn't even think a second. Like, and to get down to where the car was steep, like.
1: And dangerous for them. But and did they try and keep you calm and everything as they were trying to get you out?
2: Yeah, like, they didn't get me out. I jumped out the car myself. Like, I jumped out my driver's side window myself. I jumped down myself and I was running up and I just asked one of their phones, like, it's okay, I'm ringing 999. And I took one of the other guy's phones and I rang my dad and I gave him back the phone and he actually rang my dad back.
1: But your daughter is still back in the car, 16-month-old
2: but they
1: daughter.
2: Got, yeah,
1: they got her out.
2: Someone got her out anyway, but one of the guys rung my dad back and he was like, you don't need to worry, like the two of them are safe, like they're standing outside the car to reassure.
1: Oh, and how old would you think these young lads were?
2: I say early 20s, like.
1: And then they just disappeared when the good deed was done, they just went about
2: literally,
1: their lives.
2: Okay. Literally, they all came off and when we were all out of the car, we could hear like, they were like, oh, I'm just going to go there now. And the woman with her husband stayed and basically, when the lads went away in the car with all the four guys, they collected the husband and he put his shirt back on. They dropped him back to the pub because he was on the way to the pub. And they goes, we don't want anything for it. They gave me a hug and they're like, we're just alive, you're alive.
1: Ah, all right. Well, let's see if we can pay them back. Let's find these four lads because they did a wonderful, wonderful thing. They were angels on your shoulder at the right time.
2: And then the woman then as well, the man, the other car that stopped with her husband and who took the child out, his wife, like, she rung my mom and she rung my dad and she was really reassuring. She let me sit in her car while waiting for my dad. Like, she literally was acting as if she was my mom at that stage.
1: Ah,
2: like,
1: she's lovely. Well, I'll tell you something. It's a miracle. It's a miracle that we're talking and that both of you walked away pretty much unscathed, apart from you getting a few scratches, because if I'd seen those photographs to say, oh yeah, well, whoever was in that didn't survive. They're definite fatalities.
2: Yeah, like
1: amazing.
2: Like the ambulance and the fire brigade said that if that car didn't land the way it is, we'd be dead. Like,
1: well, listen, let's find these lads and we'll chat again when we do. Let's give it our best shot. All right, let's find these lads that came to your aid on Saturday. You're not just you, but your little 16-month-old daughter.
2: It was around like 2-3 o'clock was the time, like.
1: Down around the Glenville area. They'll know who they are. They've told somebody. I guarantee you, pretty much guarantee you, that we'll find them. I'd be astonished if we didn't. And I'd be back to you at that stage. All right, Niamh?
2: Brilliant, thanks very much.
1: We'll chat again. So delighted to talk to you, because it's a miracle you're talking to me at all after what you went through. Do you know these lads? We'd love to talk to them, because it's a case of, you know, you want to do right by them and give them, you know, I think from Niamh's point of view anyway, she'd love to be able to thank them in person, because there'd be a lot of panic going through your head and you wouldn't think of when they left the scene, obviously, to get on with their lives. We want to find them. So if anybody has any ideas, please text 0868104106. We'll share the pictures and the videos on social to help maybe find these chaps. You wouldn't believe when you see the photographs and we put them up, I can tell you that. Listen, we'll pick up on everything else tomorrow on the show, but...
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0: question tomorrow on the show. Has this hot weather driven you mad? As in, are you doing really daft things because of the heat? Also, we've got a load of dad gags to bring you after 8 o'clock. We've got 200k in the cash machine as well. I'm looking for another Red FM Breakfast winner tomorrow morning when you wake up.
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1: 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But the car that was driving in front of me, they turned around. 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
9: It's 6 o'clock. Good morning. I'm Tara Duggan. Gardaí have used non-lethal force to detain a man armed with a knife in County Louth. It happened in Dundalk last night, as Shane Beattie reports.
10: Gardaí say that just after 9:30 p.m. they received reports of a man armed with a knife at an open car park in Dundalk. Officers engaged with the man in an attempt to de-escalate the situation and appealed for him to drop the weapon. However, he didn't comply. At that stage, Gardaí from the Armed Support Unit, who were assisting frontline uniformed Gardaí at the scene, discharged a single round from what's described as a 40mm less lethal force option. Because of that, Gardaí were able to disarm the man and arrest him. He's currently being held at Dundalk Garda Station.
9: The US says it's carried out a 10th consecutive night of strikes on Iran, targeting military sites around the Strait of Hormuz. President Trump says Tehran has been hit very hard after three US soldiers were killed, while Iran says it's fighting a full-scale war with America, but it does say diplomatic contacts with Washington are continuing through intermediaries. Fuels for Ireland, meanwhile, is set for a meeting at the Department of Finance later amid concerns over rising costs and the planned return of excise duty on fuels. It says motorists remain very vulnerable to volatility in the global oil market. Daniel Pitcher has more.
11: The talks come as the fuel industry warns global oil markets remain unpredictable despite prices easing in recent weeks. Oil prices surged during the recent conflict in the Middle East, driving up the cost of petrol, diesel and home heating oil before falling back after a ceasefire was agreed. The industry says uncertainty remains, though, with global events continuing to influence prices at the pumps, which are creeping back up again. Meanwhile, the government still intends to fully restore fuel excise duties by the end of the year, while continuing to monitor the energy market.
9: A 28-year-old man is due to appear in court in the UK later, charged with the murder of Anne Widdecombe. The former British MP and minister was found dead at her home on Dartmoor earlier this month after suffering serious injuries. The UK Crown Prosecution Service announced yesterday evening that Joshua Kerry from Rotherham has been charged with the 78-year-old's murder. Head of National County Terrorism Policing Assistant Commissioner Lawrence Taylor says it's been a very extensive murder probe.
12: As with all murder investigations, understanding the why is a key part of our inquiries. This has been and remains a particularly intensive and complex investigation. Over the last week, our teams have gathered a huge amount of information, leading to over 800 lines of inquiry.
9: Meanwhile, an inquest into Anne Widdecombe's death will open in Exeter later this morning. Britain's new Prime Minister is preparing to set out measures aimed at easing the cost of living later in a speech outside Number 10 yesterday. Andy Burnham promised a 10-year plan for the country further down the line, while pledging more immediate help to deal with squeezed household finances. He claims the UK government needs to be better. He's named most of the senior members of his cabinet to help achieve those ambitions, with Chris Bryant replacing Hilary Benn as Northern Ireland Secretary. Donald Trump's imposed a 50% tariff on a wide range of Canadian imports, escalating a dispute with one of America's biggest trading partners. The new duties, which take effect in 30 days, are aimed at products including wine, hockey sticks and cement. Energy and critical minerals are exempt. The White House says it's in response to what it calls Canada's unfair treatment of American cars, dairy and alcohol. And Robbie Williams has responded to a viral blunder during the World Cup closing ceremony. He performed alongside Nicole Scherzinger during Sunday night's final showpiece. But when he appeared live on German TV, a small white object dropped onto the microphone in front of him, which he says was a mint. In a post on social media, he poked fun at the whole situation.
13: I'd just like to apologise for the object that fell onto the microphone. It was deeply unprofessional. And people worried about me, but it's okay because I had several more.
9: And that's your news update. It's 4 minutes past six.
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3: You can feel it this morning. Much, much cooler out there. It's dropping down to about 11 degrees at the moment, and we will be tipping at about 23, 24 degrees a little bit later on today. But it's still going to be lovely. I mean, there's lovely sunshine. It's going to be a bit cloudier, but it will stay dry for the whole day. And then for Wednesday, 22nd, pretty much the same as today, cloudy and overcast for much of the day. Then from 4 o'clock tomorrow, we're into an absolutely stunning evening for Wednesday. Thursday morning starts really well. It stays cloudy for the day. Friday's nice and dry. And then the showery stuff is back on Saturday morning. There's some rain thing falling from the sky. Rain.
4: What's that?
3: I don't know. Wet, moistery stuff.
4: What?
3: The sun hits land and it goes into the air and it turns into clouds. And not familiar.
4: No, did I?
3: 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Here it is, Tuesday. 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

0: Kelly, Potato Furtado and Maneater. It's 11 minutes after 6 o'clock. Good morning, gang. How are we today? We good? We're alive and well and up and at 'em. It is the 21st today, 21st of July, flying through the month.
1: It's going really quickly.
0: What's cracking?
1: Not much.
0: It must be something.
1: I'm still doing the washing, aren't I?
0: Oh, the after holiday washing.
1: Oh, like lads.
0: 83 loads later on. Yeah.
1: So annoying.
2: But at least you have the good drying.
1: That's true, actually.
0: This is it.
1: There's something to be said for that, you
0: know. There is indeed. Look at the positives. I mean, you might have 80 pairs of rotten jocks from those lads you live with, but listen.
1: That's exactly what I've
0: got. At least you got a packed washing line.
1: Everything's covered in sand, lads.
0: Are you the only one in the house that does the washing?
1: Pretty much, like.
0: Oh, that is disgrace. No, that's grounds for divorce.
1: You know what? I shouldn't say that. I don't, because Owen does do the odd bit of washing. But, like, we'll say... The main person. He does the odd load when he's run out of jocks.
0: Yeah,
1: I'm
0: exactly.
1: Not doing any more washing.
0: Like all men. Like, I'm down to one sock.
1: I better put a wash on.
0: And half an underpants. And you're now rooting through the drawer.
1: Yeah,
0: and you've got that thing that has 8 holes in it. But you think...
1: That'll do.
0: Oh, God. Anyway.
1: That'll have to do. And you walk around all day readjusting yourself.
0: Yeah.
1: Because there's eight holes in the pants.
0: There's things dangling everywhere.
1: Yeah. But I'm just kind of doing that really, lads.
0: Okay.
1: And just, the kids are off still.
0: Yeah. When can we send them back?
1: I don't know. But
0: is it next week, please?
1: That is a full-time job, that situation, isn't it?
0: My lad are in summer camp again. Oh, Caleb's gone to rugby camp and... Fia's doing this thing on the lakes. This is kind of water campy thing.
1: Okay.
0: So it's keeping them busy and they love it.
1: Yeah.
0: But it is, you find yourself when you have the kids and you're like kind of going, what do we do with them? Because I find, anyway, my gang, they're like, do you want to go do something? No.
1: Yeah, I know.
0: Getting them out of the house.
1: I know.
0: Into a car.
1: I know.
0: To go to a thing.
1: Yeah, it's really hard.
0: Is a constant battle with them, you know?
1: And the thing is, the camps finish at like 2 p.m.
0: Yeah.
1: Sorry.
0: It should be 8 o'clock at night.
1: 2 p.m.
0: I'm sorry, lads. Start at 7 in the morning. We'll pick them up at 8 o'clock or 9 o'clock. Push it out.
1: Whole afternoon now to fill, you know?
0: Call that a summer camp.
1: Oh, it's a summer camp, lads.
0: There's 157 days to Christmas, lads. 157 days to new jocks.
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4: And then Victoria.
0: What else has she got on the old running order here? Oh, today's National Junk Food Day, is it? Imagine if you could look at a table in front of you with... Have you vanished on me? Have you put your headphones off?
1: Sorry, she was about to
0: walk out of the studio.
1: I've had enough of you. I took the headphones off, lads, because I don't want to listen to them anymore. Go on.
0: Cheers, buddy.
1: That's all right.
0: National Junk Food Day.
1: Yeah. And it's also World Collie Day.
0: Little doggies.
1: They're beautiful little dogs, yeah. There you go.
0: We're in Lassie Day.
1: Yeah.
0: Oh, that's gorgeous.
1: Is Lassie a collie?
0: Yeah, Lassie would have been a collie.
1: Oh.
0: Yeah.
1: Okay, there you go.
0: Am I imagining things?
1: I'm not sure.
0: I'm pretty sure.
1: Are sheepdogs collies?
0: See, there's different kinds of sheepy dogs.
1: Oh.
0: Yeah, but I'm pretty sure Lassie was a kind of a pointy-nosed collie. Very fluffy.
1: Yeah.
0: So National Junk Food Day, if you could look at a table laid out with everything you've eaten in your entire life.
1: No, don't do that.
0: And, you know, could you imagine though? Could you imagine just looking at every night out?
1: Every God, why? No, go away.
0: Every chipper, burger, ice cream, Mars bar,
1: chocolate,
0: bag of crisps.
1: I know.
0: Bottles of G&T.
1: Oh God.
0: You're just standing there.
1: Going, really?
0: That?
1: Yeah.
0: Okay.
1: Yeah.
0: I mean, you got to have a little bit of rubbish. You got to moderate the moderation too. You got to have a little bit of something, don't you?
1: Yeah. A little bit of what you fancy does you good.
0: Yeah. Having said that, you'd murder a pizza now, wouldn't you?
1: Probably.
0: If I could get one out to you.
1: Yeah, probably.
0: Yeah, let's go. Happy International Junk Food Day, everybody. You know, have a bit every now and then. It's no harm. Right, 6:16, let's go.

0: started off life as a Stevie Wonder song, Gangster's Paradise, then Coolio took it, then Ella Henderson took it. So who's next? Go on, Declan Nerney, it's over to you.
1: Is he still making music?
0: Stop the world and let me off. That man will never stop making music.
2: All right.
0: Go on, Declan. There's Pat.
3: Hope you have a nice day, and the weather's going to be a bit cooler by the look of it this morning. Covered in sky, but nice at the same time.
0: Aren't you a lovely fella, Pat? Thank you very much. That's Pat in his big white truck. Pat, is it a Scania you drive? I'd love to be able to. I'd love to be able to reverse a truck. That is the ultimate skill set trick. Oh my god! Yeah. Did you swear?
1: I can't even reverse a car.
0: I know. I struggle with that. I see lads. There's an area there in Douglas, right? So you're coming through the traffic lights and you're coming onto the south ring.
1: Okay. Yeah.
0: Where you see these massive, huge Arctics pulling up, and then they reverse it into under the shopping centre.
1: How?
0: But it looks like they've got like about 4 inches each side.
1: Yeah, it does. Yeah.
0: And they're putting it in like a piece of Lego.
1: Very skillful.
0: Very skillful.
1: No, but it is. Exactly what I said. You've only got about 2 inches either side.
0: You know yourself. 2 inches makes a huge difference, Vic.
1: I have to say, right, and I'm not pointing any fingers, but I arrived into the work car park this morning to park my car, and there was two Red FM Jeeps parked.
0: Either side of it?
1: Yeah, there's like three Red FM spaces, we'll say, at the front of the building.
0: Yeah.
1: And there was two Red FM Jeeps parked, and then there was a little spot just in the middle for me.
0: Okay.
1: And as I went to park in it, let's just say that both of those Jeeps are parked at a right angle.
0: Oh, no, listen, it's not their fault. Whoever painted the lines outside the door. I think it's when Stevie Wonder gave the sample to those lads.
1: There you go.
0: That day he was outside painting lines outside Red FM.
1: Then there's a problem with the lines, not the Jeeps.
0: Yeah, so there's one that is about 3 foot at the top and then 5 foot at the back. You can't get into it. It's on a bit of a kind of a curve.
1: It is on a curve.
0: Yeah, but it's painted arseways.
1: Tell you what, though, lads. Yeah. Got me motor in there.
0: Did you?
1: Nudged in there, I did.
0: No better woman.
1: Nudged in there.
0: And did you get out of the car without taking the doors off the Red FM Jeep?
1: No,
0: okay, yeah.
1: I'll show you that disaster.
0: There's
1: later.
0: A few dents, not to worry. I think when you pull into a parking space, you always kind of, I always open the door and see if I'm on the line.
1: I know, yeah. That's a good way of seeing it.
0: And if I am, then I'm fairly.
1: Exactly,
0: But why is it when you park your car in a car park, you go into a shopping centre or whatever, and I'm totally OCD about car care. You know, if I see dents around, I think it just does my head in.
1: Okay.
0: So I'll park my car miles away from loads of other people just so the car doesn't get, you know.
1: Oh, you're one of them.
0: Door banged or whatever.
1: You're one of them.
0: And then you come back and some A has parked right beside you and there's 50, there's 50 other spaces. My car wants to be your car's friend.
1: That happens a lot at Mahon Point. That happens to me at Mahon Point because I like to go to the back car park. You know where the back car park is? That's where I like to go. And quite often, there's like a million parking spaces, so I park there.
0: Yeah.
1: And literally someone comes in and parks right next to me. What's that about?
0: It's like they want their car to have some company while they're going and have a coffee or something.
1: There you go.
0: Talk to the lovely Mini now, Mr. Toyota.
1: It's a funny thing to do, all right, yeah.
0: You've got a new Prime Minister over in the UK.
1: We have indeed.
0: That's the seventh this week, is it?
1: Oh, lads.
0: So this guy's name is Andy Burnham, and he's doing the classic political thing where he makes his speech and promises reform and will change the nation. Six weeks in, he'd be like, screw this.
1: Yeah, I know, yeah. There's been an awful lot of Prime Ministers, hasn't there?
0: You've had 8 in 10 years or something like that, yeah.
1: I mean, hello.
0: It's like a Prime Minister roulette over there at the moment.
1: Isn't it? That seat is hot.
0: They spin a wheel. He'll be gone. There'll be a scandal on him now or something.
1: Within about the next 2 weeks.
0: Yeah. So there'll be people out to get him. He'll do one mistake and then the whole place will turn on him and he'll be gone.
1: I like his wife's name. See his wife's name? Marie France Van Heel.
0: Oh, right. Van Heel.
1: Yeah.
0: Never heard that before.
1: Me neither.
0: And rest in peace, Kevin Keegan as well. That's front of the papers this morning. He passed away yesterday, 1951 to 2026. The Liverpool, Newcastle and England icon diagnosed with stomach cancer just 6 months ago.
1: So sad.
0: Kevin had a great connection to this country. He was over here a lot and well loved and well respected by all Liverpool and Newcastle fans. So rest in peace. That's very sad news this morning. Cyclists are facing a clampdown, they're telling us as well. This whole e-scooter ban, what was the outcome yesterday?
1: I'm not sure.
0: I think it's an over 18s thing.
1: Yeah.
0: I think they've moved the electric scooters over a certain speed.
1: Right.
0: You got to be over 18 to get up on one of them. I don't know how I feel about them. I think people that use them and are responsible, you know, there's people that sip in and out of work, love them and they're not idiots on the road. But then Some people are just abusing them and they're zipping out in and out of people on footpaths and whatnot.
1: Yeah.
0: So cyclists now face a clampdown. The government is considering forcing cyclists to put registration plates on bikes.
1: What? Are they?
0: So you can put a reg plate on the back of your bike. Now, how are you going to see it? It's hardly going to be as big as a car because you're just going to knock against people as you're driving.
1: It's going to be like a little tiny mini little matchbox number plate.
0: Little matchbox number plate, you're right. Underneath the seat, hanging by a thread.
1: With a little light above it.
0: So number plates on bicycles, high visibility vests at all time, helmets as part of a major road safety clampdown.
1: Yeah.
0: Because, you know, I think the roads are a bit Wild Westy out there, aren't they?
1: They are, and this is just for safety, and we know we have to applaud that.
0: Mm-hmm. Do you cycle anywhere? Do you know how to cycle?
1: Yes.
0: You do?
1: Oi!
0: I'm just wondering.
1: I remember I cycled the old Waterford Wild Way.
0: Oh, you did, actually.
1: What's it called again?
0: You were giving out about your Fandango for about 4 days, weren't you? But you were, though. Saddle sore is the worst. It's the worst.
1: It is. And I was sore for a couple of days afterwards. You're right. But remember I told you why? I think the guy in the shop saw me coming and said, I'll give her a classic bike.
0: Oh, you were walking like John Wayne, weren't you?
1: I wasn't on a mountain bike. Everyone else was on a mountain bike. I was on a penny farthing.
0: Which is absolutely suited to you. And was it really sore?
1: It was bad, lads.
0: Yeah.
1: I mean, I had like...
0: Proper chafing.
1: Yes.
0: Yeah.
1: I was going to say burn marks, but chafing is more,
0: Mm-hmm.
1: Yeah, couldn't sit down for a couple of days.
0: Apparently, years ago, a friend of mine that was working on the building sites as a young fella, his first day on the building sites, he got a dose of the sweat scalds, okay? And if you're a builder, you know, it's like a bit of friction in the backside, okay?
1: Oh,
0: but
1: right.
0: You can get it, and it's pretty painful. Because it's sweat related,
1: yeah,
0: but you know you're out in the sun, you're working. He was told by the lads, go home and have a bath in Epsom salts.
1: Okay.
0: So he poured a lot of Epsom salts into a bath, into hot water, set into it. Apparently, you could hear the screams in Japan. You weren't supposed to do that, were you, lad?

0: Cork's Breakfast Show. Now it added throat clearing. This is Red FM. It's 6:31 in the morning. Cash Machine is coming up for you in a couple of minutes' time. We have these lovely little kids. They contact the show all the time. Hello to Mum Kathy, who I met down at the Ladies' Day down down in Crosshaven. And something really embarrassing happened with Kathy. She was in here 3 days earlier with her two gorgeous kids.
1: Yeah.
0: With Shay and Hannah.
1: Yeah.
0: You know the way I'm kind of blind?
1: Yes.
0: And she kind of waved up and I was like, who is that lady? I'm just going to wave back and be polite.
1: Yeah.
0: And then I met her outside. She was like, thanks for being so nice to the kids the other day. And I was like, what kids? Oh, you're... Hi!
1: Did you not see the kids?
0: I did. They were in here. They were literally standing here on the air with me. But me and my big stupid blind head. And also, Kathy, we're all dolled up, so I didn't recognise
1: you.
0: Anyway, Shay and Hannah do little radio shows for us. They're mad to be on the radio, and we love them.
2: 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Today's weather is rain and World Cup tickets for 2030. Now over to Hannah for some World Cup jokes.
3: Why don't grasshoppers like soccer?
0: I don't know.
3: Because they prefer cricket.
0: That's pretty good, actually. Lads, what else is happening there now? Have you a bit more for me?
3: And what tea do soccer players drink?
0: I don't know.
3: Penalty.
0: Yeah, that's really good, actually.
3: Now back to Shay for a crappy rap.
0: Thank you very much, yeah. Shay, let's go.
2: Spain v Argentina. Argentina lose and Spain win. Messi go home in his car crying like 2020. Lamine Yamal go home with the World Cup in his car screaming with joy and the rest of his team. Bye.
0: Bye, guys. How cute is that, lads?
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0: Superman Lovers and Starlight. It's 6:41 in the morning. Cork's Breakfast Show. You're waking up to Red FM. Cash Machine for 200k coming up in a moment. I'm still leafing through all of the World Cup content because I went to bed. I missed the extra time part of it. And loads of other little, you know, the way people clip up loads of bits and there's just so much content to get through.
1: There was loads of fresh stuff coming out yesterday that I hadn't seen. Yeah.
0: It's great. That fight, by the way, was ridiculous.
1: Wow.
0: Yeah, yeah. I don't know, like, if you know, at the end of a World Cup final, when a team has won the biggest trophy ever, for you to kick off, whoever that Argentinian player was, it's bad form, lads. And then the one thing that really wound me up is the Argentinians all turned their back on the Spanish when they were getting their World Cup. They faced into the crowd and didn't even look at them.
1: To be honest with you, I couldn't believe when I saw that they did that.
0: Yeah.
1: There's a lot of people saying that they should actually be kicked out of the World Cup for doing that.
0: Yeah, I don't think they'll ever be kicked out, it's but I think, it's the last time you see Messi play for his country as well. Apparently, he's not going to be in another World Cup. If he turns up for another one, I mean, that would just be insane.
1: How old is he?
0: 39.
1: Is that old for a footballer?
0: Yeah, it would be. Okay. Yeah, they'd generally be tapping out mid-30s, you know. Yeah.
1: How old is Ronaldo?
0: Ronaldo's 39 as well, 39. Okay. Maybe he's 40, actually.
1: Okay, so it's his last one and Messi's last one.
0: Yeah, yeah. So two big icons gone. Well, it's up to now the next generation to come through. I mean, Kevin Keegan, who they're talking about this morning, Keegan was a Messi of his day. Like, he was.
1: Some of those pictures in the paper this morning of him are immense, aren't they?
0: There was a chant from Newcastle, "We're in heaven, we've got Kevin," that they used to sing from the stands. And now poor old Kev has tapped out. So rest in peace, Kevin Keegan. An absolute icon of a man. Icon. Speaking of icons, Roy Keane has been talking about the World Teacup.
1: Oh yeah.
0: And he was asked, Roy, what was your favourite part of it?
2: A bit of anti-climax, but I think the people at the stadium probably enjoyed it more than us. But listen, it's always nice to see Shakira. She's
1: the halftime show. It's always nice to see Shakira, is it?
0: Oh, how's it going?
1: How's it going, Shakira?
0: It's not bad, Vic.
1: There you go. I've been working on it.
0: Roy School is working. Red FM's Cash Machine. Let's go for 200 grand and give you 200 grand in cash in its entirety, tax-free, on Friday, a couple of days away. We head into this weekend. After last week, Robbie picked up €250,000. He is a quarter of a millionaire off the back of the cash machine. Well done to him. It's an incredible phone call to get.
3: This is the cash machine call.
4: I don't believe you.
3: How much?
4: £250,000.
3: Robbie, congratulations.
4: This is unreal. I don't believe it.
3: Have you thought about what you do with the money?
4: I'll start off with a holiday anyway, that's for sure.
3: £250,000 is heading your way, Robbie. You're our newest winner.
4: Thank you so much.
0: Oh, beautiful. £250 for Robbie Doyle. Congratulations, Rob. Let's do 200 grand this week. If you want to play, text the word red to 57557 and that will get you in the draw. The word is red. Send that to 57557. It will cost £250 to enter this game. You need to be over 18. 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Cash

0: Olivia Rodrigo, Stupid Song. She always ends with it.
1: She does, actually, yeah.
0: Yeah, that's her latest single. It is a stupid song.
1: There you go.
0: It is.
1: It is.
0: That's what it's called. Yeah. I really want to go see this Odyssey film. Has anybody been to the cinema? I presume it's open in Cork now and you can go and check it out. This is Christopher Nolan's latest film based on Homer's classic Greek epic.
1: Yeah.
0: There was a load of people giving, like people just online. All they do is sit in their jocks all day giving out on Facebook. Would you go and walk the dog, for the love of God? Go hug a tree. Go lick a cat.
1: Yeah.
0: Oh, there's a Chinese lad in it playing a Greek lad. Yeah. I'm like, it's a film.
1: It's,
0: you know what I mean?
1: Yeah.
0: It's all right.
1: Artistic license.
0: You know, you had Colin Farrell playing Alexander the Great going around with bleach blonde hair and a Dublin accent.
1: That's right. Do you remember?
0: I am Alexander the Bleeding Deadly.
1: So, yeah, listen, that's just what happens in film sometimes, isn't it? My mum went to see it last weekend. I'm going to read you out the message that she sent me yesterday. Hang on a second. It's going to take me ages to find it.
0: Let me guess. Let me guess. She went into Toy Story 5 and thought, this isn't very Greek.
1: No. I actually did see Toy Story 5 with her last week and the kids. This is Kim now, my mum. Yeah. But she said, we've just been to see The Odyssey today. One word. Wow.
0: Oh, great. Epic. So. Yeah, well, it's Nolan after all. He doesn't do things by half.
1: This is his next big film after Oppenheimer.
0: Was Killian supposed to be in this?
1: I think there was talk of him supposed to be in it, but maybe, I don't know, maybe it just clashed with other...
0: Here's how big this film is. Its budget, which was something like 260 million or something, it took it in its first weekend.
1: Oh, my God.
0: So
1: really?
0: Everything else is just pure profit now for this thing.
1: Wow.
0: Yeah, Nolan's a bit of a genius.

0: genius. He really is.
1: I want to see it now.
0: Yeah. He's probably the best director out there over the last decade.
1: And you know what I like about Christopher Nolan is every single actor has something really, really nice to say about him.
0: Do you know what I love about him? He's the bull by Harry Enfield.
1: Oh my God, he is.
0: Like,
1: oh, I can't unsee it now. What have you done that for? He is.
0: Christopher Nolan is Harry Enfield.
1: The bulb, yeah?
0: He's the pop of him.
1: Yeah, he is. You're right.
0: Anyway, Robbie Williams as well is making all kind of headlines all over the world today because something white fell out of his nose. And then the internet does what the internet does and presumes that what fell out of his nose was something that shouldn't have been up there.
1: Yeah.
0: But Robbie has addressed it. So he's doing a bit for some TV at the mid part of the World Cup.
1: That's right.
0: They've got a microphone. He's holding a microphone under his nose and it looks like a white little rock falls from his shroon and lands on the mic.
1: That's right.
0: But if you slow it down, when he's talking, he jumps out of his mouth.
1: Yeah. Yeah.
0: It was a tiny bit of a mint.
1: It was.
0: But of course,
1: he was keeping his breath fresh.
0: Yes, the Colombian Warriors jumped in with he's one of us.
1: They did.
0: Yeah. Maybe Robbie will admit back in the day he was a full-on partier, but not anymore. He's a very different man.
2: I'd just like to apologise for the object that fell onto the microphone yesterday. It was deeply unprofessional and people worried about me, but it's okay because I had several more.
0: And he stuck his tongue out. There's a couple of mints on his tongue. If I was a mint company now, I would be... I'd be cashing in on that straight away.
1: Yeah. That's quite funny, though. The internet blew up about that yesterday.
0: People, I don't know what it is about people. They love calling people out and making them, like I don't know, is it make them look stupid, foolish, or to go, what is going on when you love ratting on people like that? What's
1: it's like
0: happening?
1: You should know better.
0: Like there's creator lads who have made full-on videos and have stated clearly Robbie Williams was on coke. He's taking, look, a big rock of coke fell out of his nose. He fell out of his...
1: It was a polo mint.
0: Yeah. With those lads, because you could have the arse sued off you for doing stuff like that.
1: Yeah, you could, yeah.
0: And then a load of lads that did those videos, I had seen them, they pop up, they're regular lads I follow.
1: Yeah.
0: And then they had to put disclaimers up. This was for entertainment purposes
1: only,
0: and is not true to what's stated or some.
1: Oh, for God's sake!
0: So they were told.
1: There you go. You see, that's the world we live in, lads.
0: Yeah, but they won't take it down because they're making money out of the videos. You see, so they'll risk being brought into court for defamation for the sake of I don't know €400.
1: That's how it works.
0: That's how it works. Mm. Anyway, Robbie has cleared that one up. An old silver mint. That's all it was in the back of his gob. 6:53, Red FM.

0: 6:56, Sia, Kendrick Lamar. This is Cork's Breakfast Show. You're waking up to Red FM. Morning, gang. It's Casey. Vic's over there. Kenny's on news. Rory's on sport. And it's Tuesday morning with Dad Gags later on. Robbie Williams, who we just spoke about, and his mint scandal.
1: Yeah.
0: Robbie's coming to Thomond Park, and we've got your tickets on Red FM's Instagram right now. A free pair to see Robbie Williams. Head over to our Instagram. Do whatever they make you do, which is usually like it and share it to your stories.
1: That's
0: and
1: it.
0: Sign your little name on the bottom of it. Like Limerick, you're doing well on the gig front. You can put 30,000 people into Thomond Park for a concert.
1: Yes.
0: You can put 45,000 into Parky Cueve. So why isn't Robbie coming to Cork, lads?
1: I agree.
0: Promoters.
1: Yeah.
0: It's a few more Bob down here for you, lads.
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1: Good morning, I'm Kelly Murphy. Fuels for Ireland are set for a meeting at the Department of Finance today amid concerns over rising costs and the planned return of excise duty. It says motorists remain vulnerable to volatility in global oil markets. Daniel Pitcher has more for Red FM News.
10: The talks come as the fuel industry warns global oil markets remain unpredictable despite prices easing in recent weeks. Oil prices surged during the recent conflict in the Middle East, driving up the cost of petrol, diesel and home heating oil before falling back after a ceasefire was agreed. The industry says uncertainty remains, though, with global events continuing to influence prices at the pumps, which are creeping back up again. Meanwhile, the government still intends to fully restore fuel excise duties by the end of the year, while continuing to monitor the energy market.
1: It's being claimed that new regulations for e-scooters risk undoing years of progress in encouraging people to switch from cars to more sustainable forms of transport. All under 18s will be banned from using them, while adults will have to register and get tax and insurance to use an e-scooter. High visibility gear and helmets will also be required from next month. Jason Cullen, chairperson of the Dublin Commuter Coalition, has accused the government of hypocrisy.
11: Raising the age of use to 18 while still allowing 16-year-olds and 17-year-olds to legally drive mopeds, tractors and cars, but not with those same licenses be allowed to use e-scooters seems a bit hypocritical.
1: Two Gardaí had to flag down a taxi after reportedly being assaulted and having their equipment stolen in Dublin City. It's understood a man in his 30s has been arrested. Elsewhere, the Garda Armed Support Unit used one round of what's being described as a less lethal force against a man in County Louth last night. It followed an incident involving a knife. A new report claims sustainable healthcare could save hospitals money while helping tackle climate change. Health Innovation Hub Ireland says Bonsecure's Hospital Cork saved more than than €48,000 through a medical device remanufacturing programme with no impact on patient safety. The organisation is now urging the government to make a healthcare priority in Ireland's circular economy strategy and expand green initiatives across the health service. Eimear Galvin, National Green Tech Health Lead with Health Innovation Hub, outlines some simple but effective savings.
2: At University Hospital Galway, a simple switch in ultrasound gel delivery cut gel use by 95% and eliminated single-use sachets completely. A one-device cleaning system alone saved 1,200 litres of water a day at the Mater. You know, this isn't a trade-off between sustainability and patient care. Clinical outcomes were maintained or improved.
1: 3 in 4 workers in Ireland say they could imagine changing careers. The survey by Indeed found many are being held back by financial uncertainty, age and concerns about starting over. More than 6 in 10 say they have transferable skills but don't know which jobs they're best suited to. And finally, 3 coffees a day can spike blood pressure, but 5 cups could help protect you against heart disease and stroke. In a newly released statement, the American Heart Association recommends for people with high blood pressure get medical advice, as data analysis of the effect of drinking 1 to 3 cups of coffee per day was associated with a slightly increased risk of developing high blood pressure, while more than 3 cups per day was associated with a lower risk. However, the association stated drinking 3 to 5 cups a day is generally safe for most people. And that's the latest news this hour.
0: You just can't do anything nowadays. I read an article that 2-3 cups of coffee a day is the best thing you could possibly do for cognitive function, and you can't
1: do
0: anything.
1: There's so much advice out there.
0: Who do you listen to? I think listen to yourself.
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13: Good morning, I'm Rory O'Hagan. Football and Newcastle legend Alan Shearer has paid tribute to his hero, manager and friend following the death of Kevin Keegan, age 75. Former England boss been fighting stage 4 cancer. As well as being a player at St James's Park, he managed a North East club twice. Speaking to Sky Sports back in 2013, Keegan says he always felt an emotional pull towards the black and white stripes.
14: My father was a Geordie. Without ever being to Newcastle, I felt this thing inside me, maybe in my genes almost, that was a pull. And every time I went up there to play, even with Liverpool, when I played against him in the cup final, it felt something really special.
13: Almost 2 million people packed the streets of Madrid last night to celebrate Spain's World Cup victory over Argentina. The players showed off the silverware when they returned to their country's capital. Shamrock Rovers continue their Champions League qualification campaign this evening. Stephen Bradley's side are away to Ararat, Armenia for the opening leg of their second round side. Kick-off in Yerevan at 5 o'clock Irish time. Gaelic Games and Kieran McGeaney will remain as Armagh senior football manager for 2027 following ratification by the county board last night. The 54-year-old guided the Orchard County to All-Ireland glory in 2024 and ended their 18-year wait for an Ulster title in the season just gone. Darts and the 2026 World Match Play continues this evening in Blackpool. Among the matches, defending champion Luke Littler faces Nathan Aspinall. Josh Rock comes up against Stephen Bunting. World number 2 Luke Humphreys, though, is out. He lost in the first round to Cameron Menzies 10-7. And that's the sport with Simply Suits.
0: Is his name Aspinall?
13: Aspinall.
0: Oh.
13: Aspinall.
0: Good job there's a P in there somewhere. This is a scandal.
13: What's a scandal?
0: This is an outrage.
13: You're touching your pearls.
0: I am touching my pearls right now. The Sunday game hurling team of the year.
13: Yeah.
0: 10 Limerick jerseys.
13: Oh, that always happens.
0: 1 Cork jersey.
13: Yeah, what?
0: Brian Hayes.
13: Yeah, Brian Hayes is class. That always happens. It's always weighted very heavily in favour of the All-Ireland champions.
15: That's a bit much, is it?
0: But for the entire year performance.
13: Yeah, it's all...
0: I get it. Limerick, you've got a load of class players. But do you know what? I was watching the Sunday game the last day. I was thinking to myself, that is a little bit strange. You know?
13: 10 Limerick players.
0: No, because of the new sponsorship. The Sunday game brought to you by JP McManus Limited. Do you find that unusual, do you? my God, the thick plottings.
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0: Okay, a bit cooler out there, definitely. 11 degrees at the moment, 22, 23 degrees later, and a bit of cloud cover as well. So you're definitely going to feel a nice, gentle, summery, cooler breeze today. Still lovely weather this evening from 7 o'clock, beautiful sunshine. Tomorrow's pretty much the same as today, with a better evening of sunshine tomorrow. And temperatures around the same, 24 degrees. The rain is back Saturday morning.
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0: Femi and the Kid Laroi and Noble. 7:13 in the morning, you're waking up to Cork's Breakfast Show. This is Red FM. Question for you this morning. What are things that you did as a kid that your parents still don't know about? Things that you might have broken, things that you got away with. When you were a child, you did something and your parents still don't know about it. You got it, maybe as a teenager, you got into ferocious trouble.
1: Yeah.
0: What are those things? 0868104106. Anything from you?
1: There's a few things I can think of now. breaking things, taking things, blaming my sister, that kind of stuff, you know. Mm-hmm. What about you?
0: I used to make this concoction when I didn't want to go to school for whatever reason. And it was a bowl that I'd get out of the kitchen, fill it with olive oil and Rice Krispies. And I pour it down the toilet. And I'd lock myself in the jacks. And then I go, Mom, I'm not feeling well. I'd go in there and have a look. And she, oh, God, you're...
1: And she actually thought it was real.
0: She thought it was real. It worked about three times until she realised that she was cutting through way too much olive oil. There was litre bottles going missing every 3-4 weeks.
1: Your pop.
0: Yeah, I used to make my own concoctions to
1: fake
0: get
1: your own illnesses.
0: Yeah, to get out of school.
1: Oh, listen, it was always nice if you managed to get out of school, though, wasn't it? You know.
0: Oh, it was the best.
1: Yeah, wasn't
0: when
1: it?
0: When you finally won.
1: Yeah.
0: I mean, there was always, they never trusted that you were sick. I mean, you were pulling a sickie and you just, for whatever reason, there could have been something going on in school. You just didn't want to be there that day.
1: Yeah, exactly.
0: You might have been picked on by somebody you just did not want to be in school. And the less they believed you, the more of a tantrum you turned up.
1: It's very true.
0: You know?
1: It's very true.
0: And doing everything like holding a thermometer to a light bulb.
1: Oh, listen.
0: When she'd walk out of the room.
1: Yeah.
0: Anything to convince that death was banging on the door.
1: A cup of tea on the forehead.
0: Yeah.
1: To show you've got a temperature.
0: And that relief when they went, okay, you can stay home. It's amazing. You made this miracle recovery. And you're sitting up in bed eating toast, listening to the radio. You've perked up. Of course I have. It's 10 o'clock. I'm not
1: exactly,
0: in school.
1: Exactly. Daytime television.
0: You little scot.
1: Yeah.
0: Things you did as a kid or a teenager that your parents still don't know about. I know you got stories. Voice notes, please. 0868104106.

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1: Flash for cash, airport flyover heading east.
0: Thank you, buddy. Watch out for that. Speed vans all over the shop, and with the roads quieter, people are flying it out there in the morning. So the old speed vans are out in full force. If you hear flash for cash on the show, that's what we're talking about. Airport flyover heading eastbound. Thanks, John the ref. You're a good man. Take it easy out there. Things you did as a kid or a teenager that the parents still don't know about. It's kind of like a confession room for you here this morning. And if they heard it now, they'd probably just laugh and go, "Yeah, idiot."
3: Yeah.
0: So my concoction, my get out of school concoction.
3: Yeah.
0: This is pretty common. Other people had the same idea. Mad scientists creating their own illness concoctions. I used to coast the old fella's car down the drive to start it when he was asleep.
3: Oh.
0: So, like, coasting mean taking it out of gear, letting off the handbrake,
3: right,
0: and then maybe pushing it with his foot around the side of the house, rolling down a hill, getting out onto a road, and then starting it and driving off.
3: Oh.
0: From Leam, picking up the lads and taking the first spin around the village. That's how I learned how to drive. I'm delighted that you learned how to drive at 2 o'clock in the morning with a load of lads in the back of the car with you.
3: And the old fella asleep.
0: And the old fella, nobody's his little noddy hat on.
3: Yeah. I said that was quite common, was it?
0: What was it? Oh, the taking the car for a spin? Oh, yeah. Especially out in the country, lads would be burning around fields, you know?
3: Yeah.
0: If you, see, if you see a low flying Passat with about 9 lads in the back, you know, yeah, you know what's going on. Found some saucy videos in Dad's wardrobe years ago, says Kev here. Passed them around to the boys. Returned them unwinded. Unwound even, as opposed to unwinded. Did he charge you 50 pence like Extravision would have done if you didn't rewind the video, possibly?
3: Yeah.
0: What have you got over there?
3: Veronica's been on. Lads, I cut my sister's bridesmaid dress with a pair of scissors. My mum still thinks she tore it by accident.
0: Why did she do that?
3: I don't know. Maybe she wanted to be a bridesmaid as well or something. There was always a bit.
0: Oh, is that an envy attack? Oh, my
3: God.
0: Well,
3: I just remember as a little girl, that's kind of like what you're aiming for as a little girl, is you want to be asked to be a bridesmaid in someone's wedding. And sometimes they can't have the whole family, so they might just pick one or two.
0: How do you, like, the thing I found from my wedding at the time was picking your best men. I found it very stressful.
3: Did you?
0: Oh, big time.
3: Yeah, because you don't want to offend people, do you?
0: And you always do.
3: Yeah.
0: Because, you know, you might have a close circle of five or six really good friends, and you got to pick three.
3: Yeah, it's tricky. Yeah,
0: and I don't have any brothers.
3: Yeah.
0: So I did consider the penalty shootout thing, but we didn't get to it. But I just went, all right, Ross, Tony, Mark, you're in.
3: You had three.
0: Yeah, three.
3: Did you?
0: Just turn up.
3: Oh, that's nice.
0: Yeah. But
3: that's
0: then,
3: nice.
0: But then I felt the need to go back and talk to all the other lads and go, listen, you didn't make the cut.
3: Oh, you didn't say that to
0: you
3: them,
0: just
3: did
0: didn't.
3: You?
0: Make, I was like, I was Simon
3: didn't
0: Cowell. I was the X Factor. I had all the lads' photographs out on the table just going, you know him, 25 years. He never forgets your birthday. Okay, he's in. He got your Nirvana tickets in the 90s.
3: He's in.
0: And he... He's been chatting up. He's been flirting with your missus for 10 years. He's out.
3: Yeah. Yeah, no, I hear you. That's the selection process. Mike was on here, lads. That slitter that broke the clock on the mantle when I was 11 was actually me. Not Robbie next door. Sorry, Dad.
0: Robbie... Robbie next door got the blame for everything.
3: Yeah.
0: Did Robbie have things falling out of his nose as well? Did he?
3: Oh, lads. Speaking of
0: Robbie's, Robbie William tickets. Yeah. Robbie William tickets on Red FM's Instagram for you to win right now. If you want to grab two, just go to Instagram and we've got him for you. He's playing in Thomond Park. He should be in Parky Cueve, but anyway.
3: He should be.
0: Snuck out at 2 a.m. to walk to the village for hookups with himself back in the day. From Laura in Bandon.
3: Laura.
0: Everybody's done the 2 a.m. sneaking out the back window.
3: They have, yeah.
0: Crawling back into bed. And then the parents wondering, why are they still asleep at 3 o'clock in the day?
3: Yeah, exactly, yeah.
0: Things you did as a kid or a teenager that the parents still don't know about. Your voice notes, your messages, get them into us. We'll get back in a moment.
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0: Rihanna, Rude Boy, 7:29 in the morning. You're waking up to Cork's Breakfast Show. This is Red FM. The Neil Prendeville team back here at 9 o'clock this morning. And Kira's on air after her big day in the All yesterday from 12 o'clock here at Red FM.
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0: Little tiny shift in the weather. It's cooler out there at 11 degrees and it's going to be cloudy and overcast today with some sunny spells. It still stays dry for the day. This evening is beautiful again. Gorgeous sunshine later on. Likewise, tomorrow it's going to be cloudy and overcast for most of the day until 3 o'clock and then from 4 onwards we got beautiful sunshine tomorrow. Saturday we see rain back in Cork. 7:31 in the morning, Cork's Breakfast Show. News and sport. First, here's Kelly Murphy.
3: Good morning. Fuels for Ireland are set for a meeting at the Department of Finance today amid concerns over rising costs and the planned return of excise duty. It says motorists remain vulnerable to volatility in global oil markets. It's been claimed that new regulations for e-scooters risk undoing years of progress in encouraging people to switch from cars to more sustainable forms of transport. All under 18s will be banned from using them while adults will have to register and get tax and insurance to use an e-scooter. Gardaí inspected 9 suspected brothels in Cork as part of an international operation targeting human trafficking. The operation aims to identify and support victims of human trafficking while disrupting and dismantling criminal networks involved in the trade. And fridges for humans are on sale in Japan. As the country grapples with a heat wave, the government has issued heatstroke alerts as temperatures soar to around 38 degrees. Those are the headlines. I'll have more at 8.
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4: Good morning, I'm Rory O'Hagan. And Newcastle United legend Alan Shearer has paid tribute to his hero, manager and friend following the death of Kevin Keegan, aged 75. The former England boss had been fighting stage 4 cancer. Shamrock Rovers continue their Champions League qualification campaign this evening. Stephen Bradley's side away to Ararat, Armenia for the opening leg of their second round tie. That's in Yerevan at 5 o'clock. And the 2026 World Matchday Darts continues this evening in Blackpool. Among the matches, defending champion Luke Littler faces Nathan Aspinall. Josh Rock comes up against Stephen Bunting. Big shock though with world number 2 Luke Humphreys knocked out after a first round defeat to Cameron Menzies. That's the sport with Simply Suits.
0: It is indeed, yes. My friend, and thank you kindly. Kelly, I do apologise. I accidentally pulled your fader down.
3: You're forgiven.
0: It's my fault.
3: I know.
0: And it won't happen again.
3: It well, was your fault.
0: It probably will, but you know.
5: Yeah,
0: yourself.
5: Actually, it was my fault.
0: When you were a small child, when you were a little child, Dean, did you do anything that you've kept secret until now? This is like an almost an open box confessional.
3: Oh, I don't know.
0: That your parents don't know that you did. Only recently I admitted to my parents that I used to take the car for a spin. See, Dad had, he used to work in a factory, in a healthcare factory called Baxter during the day, and then he had pubs at night. So he was running a bar. So Mama would go in and help him out, and they'd be gone. I know, as soon as they went out the door, I would have hidden the keys behind a photo frame, knowing that if Mom was looking for the keys to bring them with her and the taxi was outside,
5: sneaky,
0: she'd leave them there. This was my tactic. So I'd have the keys to the old Toyota Corolla and I'd be ripping around the house.
3: I'd say you were an absolute nightmare.
5: I say you were.
0: I was actually a good little laddie, but I was bit of a devil.
3: Well, I did try to drive the car at about 3 or 4 years old as well.
5: What?
3: I literally thought I was a full-fledged adult, like.
0: Right.
4: That tracks,
3: and
4: yeah.
0: I was 27 when I was doing this, lads. No, I was about 14. That's how I learned how to drive. Stuart, what you do, my man?
5: I'm just at work there now, Katie.
0: All right, how are you? What did you get up to as a kid?
5: I was playing hurling there as a young fella there, I was outside pucking about the ball, and I hit the ball. The garage window was kind of high enough in the backyard, and the sitter hit the window and broke it, so I went in and asked the brother to come out and play hurling, you know, and I told him I'd go on goals, like, and I told him to hit the ball as up for a pint, so that he'd go for the pint, and he broke the window when he went for the pint.
0: Oh, isn't it such a coincidence that that would happen
6: isn't
0: at
6: it?
0: The same time,
6: yeah,
0: George?
6: Yeah.
5: No, I told him, like, I knew I broke the window, so, like, I didn't want to take the blame for the window, so I got the money. I didn't tell him for a few years later, like, I let him suffer.
6: Let him suffer.
0: You actually hung him out to dry. Unbelievable.
5: Yeah.
0: Yeah, and then how much trouble did he get into while you were grinning in the corner?
5: The parents didn't find out about the window for a few years after,
0: Is the window still broken by any chance?
5: No, they fixed it.
0: They fixed it. With no help from you, Stuart. Stuart, have a lovely day. You're a legend. Take it easy, my man.
5: No, thank you.
0: Did you get into trouble?
4: I was a very well-behaved young man. I was an altar boy. I was the teacher's pet. What are you accusing me of? Nothing. I didn't do it.
0: There's no accusations. I'm just asking you, is there anything that you would like to admit to your parents who listen to the show every morning?
4: No, I like the way we think that, like, you know, our parents didn't know anything we got up to when we were kids. They knew everything we were getting up
7: they
4: to.
7: They did.
0: Did they, though?
7: Yeah.
0: They did. Or did they choose to ignore?
3: I didn't do anything.
0: You did something. Come on, Murph.
3: I didn't do anything.
0: Come
3: That's
0: on.
3: What I would have said.
0: Where did you stash the naggins? Come on, Murph.
3: I was really well behaved. I was. There's actually nothing springing.
0: There's no such thing as a really well behaved teenager. It's just like we get it. We got into trouble. We did things. This is your confessional box, lads. Come on, open up to me.
4: Everyone's been very shy this morning, aren't they?
0: By the way, Rory's parents, he was smoking fags.
4: Yeah.
0: At what age?
4: Disgusting habit.
0: I know. But I suppose
3: sneaking out and stuff like that. You always get caught.
0: Did you do the climbing out the window thing? Did you?
3: Yeah.
7: Okay. I've got an epic climbing out of the window story
3: Once,
7: to
3: I
7: tell
3: never did
7: you.
3: It again.
0: Go on.
7: That happened to me. Well, that I did actually. I don't know if you've got.
0: Is this
7: time.
0: When you got your knickers caught on the little clip?
7: No.
0: When you were climbing out the window.
7: It was a skirt.
0: Oh, sorry, skirt, sorry. Okay.
7: Skirt.
4: Excuse me.
0: All right.
7: God, Casey! I was staying over at a boyfriend's house at the time.
0: Mm-hmm.
7: Probably wasn't supposed to be staying over. And his dad worked nights. And his dad came home one morning and from work. And the boyfriend, whose name is Neil. Neil said to me, don't worry, he has a bowl of cereal and then he goes up to bed because he's just finished the night shift. So mm-hmm. anyway, we were obviously in the room waiting for him to have his breakfast and go to bed so that I could leave and go home. And he wasn't coming up the stairs and we didn't know what was going on. Turns out he was shampooing the carpets.
0: Downstairs?
7: Yeah.
0: Okay.
7: So I had to, his older brother had to help me get out of a top window and jump onto the garage roof, then go out and push the wheelie bin against the garage. I jumped onto the wheelie bin, walked around the block and rung the doorbell and knocked for Neil at like 8 o'clock in the morning.
0: Wow, Jackie Chan'd out the building, falling down
7: That's
0: levels and
7: story,
0: landing
7: lads.
0: On bins.
7: That is a true story.
0: The crack you got up to. 0868104106. Your tales of when you were younger, things that your parents still don't know that you got away with. 7:38 in the morning. 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

0: 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It's Cork's Breakfast Show. It's 7:45 in the morning. We do a little game called Winning Words every single day on the show. We give you some words, you match the words, and then all hell breaks loose as myself and Vic make a hames of things.
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0: 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I have three words. You just match something that works with that word.
2: Sounds simple.
0: For example, dog. Okay, I'm gonna think of a word now. I'm gonna write it down.
2: Okay.
3: All right.
0: The word is dog.
2: Okay. Let's hope we match now.
0: Right. What would you match with dog?
2: Food.
0: I put collar down. Game over.
2: There you go.
0: Rubbish. No money for me.
2: Try another word. Let's just prove how hard it is to do. Go on.
0: Men's.
2: Men's wear.
0: I wrote down shed.
2: See? And there you have it.
0: And that's winning words in a nutshell. Yeah. It is easy to play. It can be tricky to win.

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12: Hey, let's have a look at traffic for you. A little bit of outbound traffic on Carse Hill on the N28. Long stretch of traffic heading down to Shambally Cross again this morning. It's moving okay at the Bloomfield on the South Ring. N40 in both directions. That is in good shape. A little bit of a heads up about those road closures again from Friday evening at 8 o'clock. Just beware of this one. It's part of the M28 project. From 8 o'clock on Friday, 24th of July, until Monday, 27th of July, they are closing down this area. The N28 from Bloomfield to Carse Hill Bridge. And then from Rochestown Road, the R610, to the slip road to the N28 Carse Hill. Diversions will be in place, and there's a bit of a heads-up warning for drivers of heavy good vehicles that are coming up from Ringaskiddy, because that's where most of the products are coming up from. There will be diversions in place on the N40 westbound Kinsale Road roundabout, the N27, the R600 and 5 Mile Bridge. So just watch out for that and just check with local authorities on those diversions so you have your routes correct. That is your update for now. With thanks to Deluxe Bathrooms and Tiling Solutions. And watch out also for a Flash for Cash airport flyover heading east.
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0: Sure find the blade.
1: And the blade. It's 7:53 on Cork's Breakfast Show. This is Red FM. Tell me about Olivia Dean. Is she giving us a bit of life advice here?
2: Well, she's just talking about, and I am a big believer in this, she's talking about how when you wake up in the morning, you've got to kind of feel positive about yourself. You've got to be happy about your life. And I know sometimes it's hard because things are going on, but it's really important to have self-worth. And I like the advice that she gives here.
3: Just looking in the mirror and saying, I love you, you've got this, you look gorgeous, and leading with that mentality. Even though sometimes you might not feel like it, you have to pretend.
1: Do you have any idea what this looks like at 4 o'clock in the morning?
2: No, but
1: when it goes in, turns on the light in the bathroom, looks and goes, oh my God, what is this ogre?
2: But do you ever tell yourself that you love yourself?
1: Absolutely not.
2: Why not?
1: It's just not a thing I do.
2: I stand on one leg like a flamingo and brush my teeth with my left hand, but that's just me.
1: I mean, there's a different argument for self-love is the only love, but that depends how things are going for you. But
2: It's very true, though. It has to start from within. You have to love yourself for someone else to love you back.
1: Does Robbie Williams love himself?
2: I think so, yeah.
1: Do you think so?
2: I think so.
1: Rob's been talking about the incident with things falling out of his nose.
2: Oh, yeah.
1: He's doing a World Cup interview the other night for the World Cup final. He's holding a kind of a purple microphone and something, it looks to have fallen out of his nose. It looks like a little white rock. And then, of course, thousands of creators jump on it, make full-on videos accusing Robbie of having something up his ooh-ah that he shouldn't have had.
4: Just like to apologise for the object that fell onto the microphone yesterday. It was deeply unprofessional, and people worried about me, but it's okay because I had several more.
1: It's a mint.
2: It's a polo mint,
1: it's
2: was
1: a
2: it?
1: Polo mint, or some sort of breath mint, yeah. that flew out of his mouth. Again, just the internet waiting to pounce on people.
2: Yeah, it's brutal.
1: Robbie's coming to Thomond Park up in Limerick.
2: That's right.
1: And we've got double passes at Red FM's Instagram for you now. Go there right now. Do what you got to do. Like, share, do a little jig. Leave a comment and we'll give away a double passes to see Robbie Williams in Thomond Park. She'll be in Parky Queef. Just saying. More people make more money down here, Robbie.
2: Makes sense.
1: Just saying. And my favourite clip to come out of the World Cup from Roy Keane when he was asked about the whole game thing, because he didn't think the game was particularly great. It wasn't. Extra time was okay, but the rest was a bit rubbish.
5: A bit of anti-climax, but I think the people at the stadium probably enjoyed it more than us. But listen, it's always nice to see Shakira.
1: Shakira did more moving than Messi, as somebody pointed out to us yesterday.
2: She did, you know.
1: Yeah.
2: Those hips don't lie.
1: A lot of people said that the halftime show had more action and more entertainment than the actual game itself.
2: God,
1: anyway,
2: that's...
1: thank you, Roy.
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19: Good morning, I'm Kelly Murphy. Fuels for Ireland are set for a meeting at the Department of Finance today amid concerns over rising costs and the planned return of excise duty. It says motorists remain vulnerable to volatility in global oil markets. Daniel Pitcher has more for Red FM News.
20: The talks come as the fuel industry warns global oil markets remain unpredictable despite prices easing in recent weeks. Oil prices surged during the recent conflict in the Middle East, driving up the cost of petrol, diesel and home heating oil before falling back after a ceasefire was agreed. The industry says uncertainty remains, though, with global events continuing to influence prices at the pumps, which are creeping back up again. Meanwhile, the government still intends to fully restore fuel excise duties by the end of the year, while continuing to monitor the energy market.
19: Gardaí inspected 9 suspected brothels in Cork as part of an international crackdown on human trafficking. Operation Global Chain was carried out in June with Europol and policing partners across Europe, according to the Irish Examiner. Gardaí say they hope the operation will help identify trafficking victims and disrupt criminal networks. E-scooter seizures in Cork reached 31 in the first 3 months of this year, matching the total for all of last year, while scrambler seizures remained unchanged. The figures come as new regulations will require registration, tax, insurance, helmets and high visibility gear for adult riders, with under 18s banned from using e-scooters. Jason Cullen, chairperson of the Dublin Commuter Coalition, has accused the government of hypocrisy.
21: Raising the age of use to 18 while still allowing 16-year-olds and 17-year-olds to legally drive mopeds, tractors and cars, but not with those same licences be allowed to use e-scooters seems a bit hypocritical.
19: Two Gardaí had to flag down a taxi after reportedly being assaulted and having their equipment stolen in Dublin City. It's understood a man in his 30s has been arrested. The Garda Armed Support Unit, meanwhile, used one round of what's being described as less lethal force against a man in County Louth last night. It followed an incident involving a knife. A new report claims sustainable healthcare could save hospitals money while helping tackle climate change. Health Innovation Hub Ireland says Bonsecure's Hospital Cork saved more than €48,000 through a medical device remanufacturing programme with no impact on patient safety. Eimear Galvin, a National Green Tech Health Lead with Health Innovation Hub, outlines some simple but effective savings.
22: At University Hospital Galway, a simple switch in ultrasound gel delivery cut gel use by 95% and eliminated single use sachets completely. A one device cleaning system alone saved 1200 litres of water a day at the Mater. This isn't a trade off between sustainability and patient care. Clinical outcomes were maintained or improved.
19: Two sailors were rescued after their yacht got into difficulty off the West Cork coast yesterday afternoon. Castletown Bear Ornelai was tasked shortly after 3 o'clock and launched within minutes after the 33-foot vessel began taking on water off Sheep's Head. The yacht lost all power, but both sailors were found safe and well by the lifeboat crew. And fridges for humans are on sale in Japan as the country grapples with a heat wave. The government has issued a heat stroke alert as temperatures soar to around 38 degrees. Two firms have now joined forces to create the human refrigerator, a metal box with a seat inside which blows powerful jets of air chilled to 5 degrees. And that's the latest news this hour.
0: Okay, ready for the rest of the road trip?
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0: All right, 2 hours to Cork. 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
24: Good morning, I'm Rory O'Hagan. Newcastle United legend Alan Shearer has paid tribute to his hero manager and friend following the death of Kevin Keegan, aged 75. The former England boss had been fighting stage 4 cancer. As well as being a player at St James's Park, he managed the North East club twice. Speaking to Sky Sports back in 2013, Keegan says he always felt an emotional pull towards the black and white stripes.
25: My father was a Geordie. Without ever being to Newcastle, I felt this thing inside me, maybe in my genes almost, that was a pull. And every time I went up there to play, even with Liverpool, when I played against him in the cup final, it felt something really special.
24: Almost 2 million people took to the streets of Madrid last night to celebrate Spain's World Cup success. Their captain Rodri lifted the trophy in front of the huge crowds as the players were paraded through the city centre on open-top buses. Spain beat Argentina 1-0 in the tournament's final on Sunday night. Shamrock Rovers continued their Champions League qualification campaign this evening. Stephen Bradley's side are away to Ararat, Armenia for the opening leg of their second round tie. Kick-off in Yerevan's at 5 o'clock Irish time. Gaelic Games, Kieran Regini will remain as Armagh senior football manager for 2027 following ratification by the county board last night. The 54-year-old guided the Orchard County to the All-Ireland in 2024 and ended their 18-year wait for an Ulster title in the season just gone. Darts and the 2026 World Match Play continues this evening in Blackpool. Among the matches, defending champion Luke Littler faces Nathan Aspinall. Josh Rock comes up against Stephen Bunting. Big shock though at world number 2, Luke Humphreys getting knocked out in the first round as he was beaten by Cameron Menzies 10-7. And that's the sport with Simply Suits.
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1: Cloudy and overcast for the day with sunny spells and 24 degrees later on. It's cooler this morning, about 11 or 12 degrees. And then tomorrow is pretty much a copy and paste of today with a more sunnier evening from 4 o'clock tomorrow. The weather is stunning. And we're into Thursday. Beautiful morning, a bit cloudy for the day. Friday is pretty much the same. Showery stuff back on Saturday.
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1: Traffic wise in good shape this morning. It's moving a little bit better down by Shanbally. Now, there's still a long stretch of traffic making its way to Shanbally Cross. A little less over the last 15 minutes. Cars hill in both directions in good shape. If you're coming out of Carrigaline, there's no issues making your way to the Shannon Park roundabout. But it is still down to one lane because of those roadworks. We have those road shutdowns on Friday that I'm reminding you about all week. That is the M28 project temporary road closure, Friday 24th of July 2026 from 8 in the evening till 5 o'clock in the morning on Monday 27th. This area will be closing N28 from Bloomfield to Carse Hill Bridge and from the Rochestown Road to the slip road on the N28 and northbound slip road to the R855 Carrigaline Road. There will be diversions in place for local routes, for cars, for light vehicles and for heavy goods vehicles. 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
1: 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Taylor Swift coming off here. We've got a chance for you to win winning words. It's Tuesday, so we got to bring you some horrific dad gags. 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It's 8:07 now.
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0: Taylor Swift and Opalite. It's 11 minutes after 8 o'clock. Someone just sent in caps, rain? WTF. Yeah, what? I did mention rain.
1: You did.
2: Today?
0: Not today. But on Saturday. Yeah. Saturday morning. I know there's going to be, because we're all continental now, we're all Mediterranean, like we're all, you know, we're practically Italian.
1: Well, we are.
0: Well, you are. You've changed colour. You look spectacular with your lovely...
1: Where's that espresso?
0: Summery tan. But yeah, there's going to be wet stuff that will fall from the sky. Does anyone remember that stuff? It's coming on Saturday.
2: Do not like that.
0: I was having a little kickabout with my young fella up in my local GAA pitch yesterday, and the grass is torched. Yeah, it's orange.
1: It is.
0: So we need a little drop of rain. Yeah. It's going to be nice. We can dance.
2: Is it though? Is it really?
0: It's just a lick. That's all we need. A lick of rain. Don't look at me that way with your puppy dog eyes. You flirt.
3: Have you got a funny joke? What's happening now?
0: Let's go.
3: Only a red FM.
0: All right, lads. Shay and Hannah are little radio buddies who do their little radio shows. Well, do you want to kick it off?
4: Now over to Hannah for some World Cup jokes.
0: Okay, lovely.
4: Why don't grasshoppers like soccer?
0: No idea.
4: Because they prefer cricket.
1: Yeah, so good.
0: Go on, one more, lads.
4: And what tea do soccer players drink?
0: What tea?
4: Penalty.
0: Yay!
1: Well done, Hannah.
0: Take a bow. Shay and Hannah, thank you very much. Rory, what have you got for me?
2: How do you cut the ocean in half?
0: I don't know.
2: With a seesaw.
1: What?
0: Did you know the Stephen King, you know, the writer, the horror writer Stephen King? Do you know he's a son called Joe?
1: Does he?
0: I'm not joking, but he is.
2: I opened the bag of frozen peas and a few fell out and rolled away on the floor.
0: Yeah?
2: I guess that they were the escapees.
0: I recently got a pet tree. Yep. Little pet tree at home. It's a lot like having a dog, except the bark is much quieter. Yay.
2: I was talking to my wife the other day and she called it malesplaining.
0: Malesplaining.
2: And I said, well, actually.
0: Oh, dear.
2: After a second. Fix the look.
0: I played my wedding video the other day backwards. Really cheered me up to see how I take off a ring, walk backwards out of a church and go drinking with my buddies.
1: Yay! That's good.
2: I bought a dictionary for bees yesterday.
0: Did you?
2: It was full of buzzwords.
0: Oh, good Lord.
2: It's going to kill
0: me. Can't beat a buzzy joke. This is a real maths geek joke. Are you ready for this? I love this.
2: Okay.
0: If the number 666 is considered evil, then 25.8069758 is the root of all evil. No? Nobody... Anybody? Somebody laughed at that. Please tell me someone laughed at that. Thank you.
2: Lad, do you know what I really can't stand?
0: What's that?
2: A broken tripod.
0: Yes. Wasn't that your nickname growing up, wasn't it?
2: Hey.
1: Oh, a broken tripod.
0: A fella enters his teenage son's room and says, "Stop that, you'll go blind." Your man says, "Dad, I'm over here."
2: Good Lord.
1: Oh my God. Did you really just do that? Did you?
0: Rory!
1: Quick, Rory!
2: Some people like to lick the bowl when they're finished. I prefer to flush.
0: Yes!
2: Let's Shay and Hannah win it today.
0: Lads, could we have a meeting at 9 o'clock, please?
2: Well done, Shay and Hannah. Winners.
1: Thank you, Shay and Hannah. Yeah, you are the winners today. Bless you.
0: Good Lord, that was Dad Gags. Thanks for all your jokes, everybody.

0: N-C-E and Cake by the Ocean. It's 8:18 in the morning. There's the lads.
1: We're the Dad Gang's champions.
0: Yes, you are. Well done, gang. Thanks to Keith for his joke as well. Unfortunately, Keith, I like my job and I'm going to keep my job if you don't mind, but I do appreciate your joke. And also, someone's saying I nearly crashed the car with that that blind joke from John O'Mahony. John, will you please, like, we need as many listeners as possible, and I don't want you driving in over ditches and risking your life.
2: It's
0: so.
2: Your fault.
0: It's not my fault. It's the joke's fault. Thank you, Jono. Have a good day, man.
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0: Welcome back, Erica.
5: Hello, how are you?
0: It's been a while, Eileen. How's Arlo?
5: He's very good. He's wired.
0: Wired to the moon. What age is Arlo again? Yeah. Remind me.
5: One.
0: Okay,
5: yeah.
0: He loves winning words. Obviously, he loves all of the words on winning words.
5: Oh, yeah.
0: Mad for it. tell me, is Arlo your one and only, or have you more in the house?
5: No, he's one and only.
0: Oh, my God.
5: I don't know anyway.
0: Is your head wrecked now with people chatting to you going, do you know what Arlo needs now? A big brother. Our little brother.
5: Oh, yeah, we all care that.
2: Yeah,
0: of course.
2: People love saying that, don't they?
0: They really do. As soon as you have a child, they're asking you, when are you having another
2: one? It's like, give me a second.
0: Give us a break. We just got in from the hospital.
5: Oh, God.
0: All right, listen, the very best of luck. We've got three words here. Three words in front of me. I need you to match three words with Victoria, who's going to vanish now. She's in her studio. See you later, Vic.
2: See you later.
0: Okay, so Vic has her own little studio behind glass, headphones off, switches off, everything. She can't hear this part of the show, so...
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0: Erica, what would you match with book?
5: I've two. I don't know if they're bookshelf or bookmark. I'm a bit stuck between them.
0: Always go with the most obvious one. So if you were like, you know, I know when there's multiple options, it's kind of hard to get an obvious one, but... I like bookshelf. To be honest, but that's your call. I cannot influence you on this.
5: Yeah, I'll go with shelf.
0: What would you put with sugar?
5: A cane.
0: And what would you put with paper?
5: I have two again, so cut or clip.
0: Yeah. There's a load for paper.
5: Yeah. I'm saying paper. Oh, I don't know.
0: If I was playing, paper plane.
5: Oh, yeah, paper plane. That's another one.
0: What do you want to lock in? Arlo's going bananas in the background there. What kind of a doggy do you have, by the way?
5: He's just kicking the ball around the kitchen now.
0: Leave the dog alone, Arlo. What do you want to match with paper, so, my friend?
5: I'll go with plane, since you said plane. I'll go with plane.
0: Oh, don't go with me, please. I make a hames of this all the time. I prefer if you... Which other words did you have for paper?
5: Cut or clip.
0: Okay.
5: God.
0: I know. This is it's a head melt. Listeners, what would you go with? 0868104106. I'm going to go to the listeners on this. I'll give you the most popular answer from our listeners.
5: Perfect.
0: Okay. Just takes a couple of seconds for the WhatsApps to fly in. What kind of a doggy do you have, by the way?
5: Sorry?
0: What kind of doggy?
5: Oh, we don't have any dog.
0: Does something bark? Is that the child barking?
5: That's our dog.
0: I thought you were the same thing. Oh my God, it sounds like he's the cutest little dog in the background. Well, doggy baby, clip is what's coming in.
5: Clip, is it?
0: Yeah, okay. Everyone's saying clip. Are we happy with that? Oh my God, that's hilarious.
3: Breakfast's winning word.
0: Let's give Victoria a nod there and get her back in. Poor little Arlo. Is he crawling around lifting his leg up on all the furniture as well?
5: Oh, he's running everywhere now. We're not even crawling anymore.
0: I'll give Vic a wave. How are you?
2: Good, how are you?
0: Well, I just accused Erica of having a dog in the house, and it's not, it's her child who's barking.
2: What? Little Arlo.
0: Did anybody else hear barking in the background, or was I imagining things? All I could hear was, run!
5: Yeah, he makes a lot of noise.
2: Oh, stop
0: the lights, the cuteness. Okay, Victoria, what would you write down your answer? What would you match with book?
2: Book?
0: Yeah.
2: Okay.
0: I think we've had book before, but go very, very obvious.
2: Okay.
0: What would you match with sugar? Write it down.
2: Sugar. Okay. Yep.
0: And the one that we had a lot of back and over with was paper. Someone is saying here, Casey, have you not learned your lesson on this, given answers? You're right, Anne. This is why I backed out.
2: Okay. I've written something down.
0: All right, buddy. What did you match with? Book.
2: I have shelf.
0: In one. Number two. What you put with sugar?
2: Cube.
0: Oh, no. Jesus. Sugar cane.
2: Oh, yeah. There was a few for that. I was actually thinking of bowl as well. But
0: what you put down for paper, by the way?
2: Paper clip.
0: Yes. Two out of three, yeah. Anyway, Erica, I'm so sorry.
5: Not at all.
0: You got a €50 voucher from Easy Living Interiors. Do they sell dog baskets?
2: Oh, leave him alone.
0: Little Arlo, will it be a little basket in the corner?
2: He's not a doggy.
0: You can pretend he's a doggy.
2: What on earth?
0: Anyway, Arlo and Erica, love your work. Thank you for listening. We'll talk to you another morning. We'll bring you back again, okay?
5: Thanks a million.
2: Take care.
0: Have a beautiful day. Bye. Thanks for listening. Bye. 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
0: Still a little stretch of traffic down Shambally direction down to Shambally Cross. Carous Hill is in good nick. No issues at the tunnel as well, and travelling eastbound on the N25. North Ring Road on the north side of the city is free flowing, and in across the city centre, Horgan's Quay and all the usual routes. It's moving really well this morning. Now I've got a stretch of traffic. If you're moving down, let me see, Wilton Road, heading down to Denhees Cross and onto the Washington Road area. There is some roadworks there as well on the R641. Keep an eye out for that. That is your update with Deluxe Bathrooms and Tiling Solutions. It's 8:27 in the morning. I've got $200,000 with your name in it coming up in Cash Machine. And I want to go back to the things you did as a kid that your parents still don't know about to this day. That's coming up. His Casey Musgrave.
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0: Tracy Musgrave's Dry Spell, 8:30 in the morning. 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If we can do anything for you, say anything for you, or play anything for you. And you can also email Casey at redfm.ie. If there's anything going on locally you need to tell us about, let us know. 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Very tasty 200K is going to go. You're going to join Robbie, who won $250,000, and then lovely Siobhan, who was in here picking up a check for 310. The jackpots have been incredible on Cash Machine, and right across the Summer Cash Machine will be paying out more massive jackpots. This is guaranteed to go on Friday, €200,000 in your hands. And this is what you need to do to win it. 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Kira will make that phone call between 3 and 4 on Friday. 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We will ring. 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You're in.
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0: Feeling a little bit cooler out there. Temperatures down to about 11 or 12 degrees at the moment. 24 later on. It's still going to be a nice dry day, but it is going to be cloudy and overcast. This evening from 7, more blue skies and beautiful sunshine for you a little bit later on. 8:31 on the clock. We've got the Neil Prendeville Show on air for you very, very soon. Neil and team just after 9. Right now, here's Kelly Murphy.
3: Good morning. Gardaí inspected 9 suspected brothels in Cork as part of an international crackdown on human trafficking. Operation Global Chain was carried out in June with Europol and policing partners across Europe, according to the Irish Examiner. E-scooters seizures in Cork reached 31 in the first 3 months of 2026, matching the total for all of last year, while scrambler seizures remained unchanged. The figures come as new regulations will require registration, tax, insurance, helmets and high visibility gear for adult riders, with under 18s banned from using e-scooters. A 24/7 air ambulance in North Cork is to go ahead. It follows an objection against plans for the runway expansion at Rathcoole was dropped, according to the Echo. And finally, John Macken, Roisin Gallagher and Amy Huberman have joined the cast of Prime Video's Boys of Tommen, based on Chloe Walsh's best-selling novels. They will play the parents of the lead characters, Johnny Kavanagh and Shannon Lynch, whose forbidden romance unfolds at the fictional College of Tommen in Cork. And those are the headlines. I'll have more at 9.
4: We will keep things under review at the end of May.
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6: Good morning, I'm Rory O'Hagan. Republic of Ireland defender Matt Doherty has completed a move to Sheffield United. The 34-year-old joins on an initial one-year deal from Wolves, having made over 400 appearances at the club over 2 spells at Molineux. Shamrock Rovers continue their Champions League qualification campaign this evening. Stephen Bradley's side awaits at Ararat Armenia. That's in the second round. Kick-off at Yarvans at 5 o'clock Irish time. Then the 2026 World Match Play Darts continues this evening in Blackpool. Among the matches, defending champion Luke Littler faces Nathan Aspinall, while Josh Rock faces Stephen Bunting. World number 2, though, Luke Humphreys is out after losing in the first round to Cameron Menzies. And that's the sport with Simply Suits.
0: What now that the World Cup is gone? What are we looking forward to? What is left?
6: Premier League's in like 6 weeks, isn't it?
0: Yeah, but like, you know, what else is there?
6: Cork City matches and Cork Ramblers matches on Friday nights.
7: I know where you're coming from, Casey.
0: What else is left?
7: Like, we need something every day.
0: So what's bigger than the World Cup that's happening? What else is left?
3: You're missing it already.
7: I am.
6: World Cup massively, actually.
0: Massive withdrawals.
3: You could get into Love Island for the last 2 weeks if you wanted.
0: Oh, God, no. I'd rather eat my own toes.
6: I'd rather eat Casey's toes.
3: You would rather eat Casey's toes than watch an episode of Love Island. Mm-hmm. Is that what you're saying, Rory?
0: Yeah, 100%.
3: Again?
0: 100%.
3: Okay, well, maybe we can make that.
0: Lads, there's a certain game on Sunday.
7: There is.
0: My beloveds are playing Kerry.
6: Yep, and we're actually on show.
0: I presume Cork people, I know like there's a good healthy rivalry with the lads over the wall down the kingdom, but you will be shouting for Mayo, won't you?
6: 110%.
0: Promise me?
3: Of course.
0: You wouldn't let me down.
7: Of course we will.
0: You just want to see us win it once and then we leave everybody alone.
6: No, we want to see Kerry lose. There's a big difference.
0: No, no, right, so that's what it's about.
1: You've been hit by, you've been struck by a dumb criminal.
0: Every now and then I bring you dumb criminals on the show. Now, this isn't necessarily dumb, but I think it's absolutely mad. This fella has been arrested, everybody, after posing as a museum tour guide and inventing fake stories for every painting. as he went around the whole art gallery. The internet's favourite criminal. He never stole a thing. Just stole the hearts of the people. The story goes like this. This man, he got a fake ID made on some website that made it look like that he worked for the museum.
7: Okay.
0: For 3 weekends in a row, lads, he rocked up, walked around, dressed like a tour guide. And when the current tour guides got overwhelmed with loads of people, he would stand in the corner waiting for people to join him. Then he'd build a tour. He'd bring about 25 people around and he'd make up stories for every painting. I was like, you know, when the real guides were busy, he would simply appear, gather a crowd and deliver a completely invented art history story, including a picture from a painting from the 1800s that he claimed was the world's first selfie.
3: Uh-huh. This man has way too much time on his hands.
7: Yeah.
0: And then he introduced him to a landscape supposedly commemorating an uprising by squirrels. And he spoke with such confidence that everyone just stood there nodding their head. And he was only caught when one fella who knew a bit of history about that particular photo went, "This guy is an absolute spoofer." Anyway, he was arrested.
6: How would you get arrested for something like that?
0: I don't know. It's like, you know, security called the guards, he was, or the police, and he was taken in, brought to court, and got himself into trouble because, you know, the integrity of the museum and art history and whatnot.
7: You can't be at that, really.
0: Confidence is a full-time job, everybody.
7: Yeah, it is.
0: Anyway. I will put him in legendary status of dumb criminals. 8:37 in the morning. Would you like to win a couple of tickets to see Robbie Williams in Limerick? He's coming to Thomond Park. I'll give you the details and a couple of songs after Calvin Harris. Hang on.

0: Lizzo, About Damn Time. 8:43 is the About Damn Time. Thank you very much for waking up at Red FM. Things you did as a kid that your parents still don't know about today, things you did as a kid or a teenager, is what we threw out there. And they're flying back into us. James has been on to me. So back in the day, he was in secondary school, Vic. I can relate to this so much because, you know, going on the hop in secondary school is when you would skip class and you'd have a plan. I'm not going into geography. No, definitely it's wrecking my head. I'm not going into double geography after lunch.
1: Oh, yeah.
0: We'll stay downtown and not make an appearance and hopefully won't be spotted with our very bright green uniforms. You know, it's when you see lads walking around the town, like, you know, after lunch. Come on there.
1: Yeah, I know, yeah.
0: Back in secondary school, myself and a few of the lads used to go on the hop now and again at lunchtime. Instead of going to school, we'd go back to my house because Mam was away taking care of her grandmother and Dad was at work. One day, luck ran out. We're all in the house having a great time and the Mam came home much earlier than expected. The minute we realised, six of us bolt out the back door. We lived on Harbourview Road with the Pedic Woods right behind us.
1: Oh, yeah.
0: We're flying over the back wall like some sort of SAS training exercise. The only problem was one of the lads is upstairs on the loo probably and he didn't know about the commotion downstairs. So now the mother's in the house and this randomer comes
1: in a school uniform,
0: waddles down his uniform. All right, what's the cracker? She's completely unaware that we've made our escape and walked straight into the kitchen. My mum was standing, the pair of them just stood there standing at each other before she asked, who the hell are you and what are you doing in the kitchen? I won't name him. But let's just say he sang like a canary and every one of us got caught from James to me. James, absolutely James. Outstanding. Things that you did as a kid that your parents were unaware of?
2: Good morning. Just listening there to your this morning about things that our parents never found out that we did. Myself and my sister, when we were very small, and I suppose I was 7, she was 8, we shaved off each other's eyebrows. My mother kept staring at us, but she couldn't figure out what was wrong. She never to this day found out that we did it, and it was like horrendous. She pinned me down in the bedroom and she did mine first. We thought we were cool, and then I did hers. We actually literally had no eyebrows. They took months to come back, and my mother never found out.

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3: It'll slow down on the N27 South Link inbound up to the Elysian and in and around the back of the Elysian. And it's moving okay. I mean, a small delay there and you'll be through that. No issues on Horgan's Quay and the South Ring Road is moving really well as well if you are travelling on the M8 Dublin Road through the tunnel without any issues. North Ring Road is in good shape and it's eased now if you are travelling down Shambally direction. We had a long stretch of traffic just at the N28. I don't know if there is still roadworks going on down there, but there seems to be something that's causing a delay. Speaking of delays and changes in routes, please watch out for this. The M8 project from Friday at 8 o'clock until Monday the 27th at 5, the N28 from Bloomfield to Carshill will be closing for 3 days for essential works. This is from Rochestown Road to the slip to the N28 Carshill Bridge, northbound slip road to the R855 Carrigaline Road. It's also going to affect Maryborough Hill if you're travelling up towards Carshill. So just keep an eye out for that. It will be 3 days from Friday evening until Monday morning at 5 a.m. That is your update with Deluxe Bathrooms and Tiling Solutions.
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0: Olivia Rodrigo. She is knocking out the tunes lately. Drop Dead, 5 to 9 in the morning. Here's her number. Give me a ring if you want something for free. 0818 104 106. That's the number. 0818 104 106. I'll do a quick round of lucky numbers. I want to give you dinner for two in the Gulfstream restaurant down in stunning Inchidani.
1: Gorgeous.
0: Come on.
1: Beautiful down there.
0: It's lucky numbers. There's a number here between 1 and 20. All right. Number between 1 and 20. Take a little guess. First person to land in it, I'm writing down the number right now. Hello, Red FM, you're on the air. Hello, Red FM. What's going on there? I'm on my little voxes there. Hold on, let me put that in there. Hello, good morning, can you hear me?
2: Hi.
0: Yeah. Hello. Hi. Hello, lovely person.
2: Hello.
0: Hello, hi, lovely. How are you? What's your name, lovely person? This is the bit where you give me your name. Hello.
2: Hi, it's Sarah.
0: Hiya.
2: Sorry, I couldn't hear you for a second.
0: That's okay. I think my phones are acting the gowl here, so it's not your fault at all, Sarah. Can you hear me now?
2: I can.
0: Sarah, I have a number between 1 and 20. I have it written down. I'm going to show Victoria what that number is.
3: I see it.
0: Okay.
3: Yep.
0: Go for it. Give me
2: number
0: a guess.
2: Five.
0: You're going to go for five. Number 5. Because you're the first caller, you get a second guess, okay? So it's higher than 5.
3: Okay.
0: All right?
2: Okay. 17.
0: How the hell did you do that?
3: Well done.
0: What's written down here?
3: 17. 17.
0: How the hell did you do that? Are you psychic, are you?
3: Well done.
0: Are Mayo going to be Kerry?
2: My lucky numbers.
3: There you go.
0: Sarah, you're going for a beautiful meal for two to the Gulfstream restaurant down in Inchidani. On the day of your choice, they'll take amazing care of you, okay?
2: Brilliant. Thanks so much. I appreciate
0: you're
2: it.
0: You're very
2: Thank
0: welcome.
2: You.
0: Can you do me a favour? Don't hang up and stay on the line because I need to get your details.
2: Okay.
0: And listen, if you're
2: no
0: stuck,
2: problem.
0: If
2: thanks a million.
0: If you're stuck for somebody to bring a munch, Vic will head down with you, all right?
3: Of course.
2: No bother.
0: Sarah, stay on the line. Thanks so much for listening,
3: thanks,
0: all right?
3: Sarah.
0: Tomorrow, we're hitting the road to West Cork. It's our beach tour. Life will be a beach tomorrow morning. We'll be live from Inchidani. Bringing you the show and just bringing you a little slice of beautiful West Cork tomorrow morning.
3: Why not?
0: And we've got loads more prizes for you to win as well. Seawater Revival Spa Treatments, lunch in the bistro for two people, afternoon tea in the lounge, all of those prizes. Join us tomorrow. We'll be at Inchidani Lodge and Spa overlooking that beautiful beach and bringing you the show tomorrow. Have yourself a good day. We'll see you in the morning. Stand by. Neil's got 200 grand and Cork's big show next.
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1: Good morning, I'm Kelly Murphy. Gardaí inspected 9 suspected brothels in Cork as part of an international crackdown on human trafficking. Operation Global Chain was carried out in June with Europol and policing partners across Europe, according to the Irish Examiner. Gardaí say they hope the operation will help identify trafficking victims and disrupt criminal networks. E-scooter seizures in Cork reached 31 in the first 3 months of this year, matching the total for all of last year, while scrambler seizures remain unchanged. The figures come as new regulations will require registration, tax, insurance, helmets and high visibility gear for adult riders, with under 18s banned from using e-scooters. Jason Cullen, chairperson of the Dublin Commuter Coalition, has accused the government of hypocrisy.
14: Raising the age of use to 18 while still allowing 16-year-olds and 17-year-olds to legally drive mopeds, tractors and cars, but not with those same licenses be allowed to use e-scooters seems a bit hypocritical.
1: Amnesty Ireland is urging the central bank to stop facilitating the sale of Israeli bonds as campaigners stage a protest in Dublin today. The organisation says continuing to approve the bonds risks Ireland being linked to Israeli military actions in Gaza. A lunchtime picket is taking place outside the bank's headquarters on North Wall Quay. The central bank has previously said it fulfils its roles in accordance with Irish and European law. People for Profit TD Paul Murphy says there is a greater law to follow in this.
15: Everyone is pointing at someone else as being responsible for dealing with it. I also don't think that the governor of the central bank can shirk all responsibility here. I would say there is a higher law than the law of the European Union or the Irish law, which is international law. Everybody has a responsibility to try to prevent the commission of genocide.
1: A 24/7 air ambulance in North Cork is set to go ahead. It follows an objection against a planned runway expansion at the Rathcoole base was dropped, according to the Echo. The expansion will go ahead in the next few weeks and will allow the HSE to operate during the hours of darkness. 2 sailors have been rescued after their yacht got into difficulty off the West Cork coast yesterday afternoon. Castletown Barrow and Lye was tasked shortly after 3 o'clock and launched within 3 minutes after the 33-foot vessel began taking on water off Sheep's Head. The yacht lost all power, but both sailors were found safe and well by the lifeboat crew. Andrew and Tristan Tate have vowed to contest a bid to extradite them to the UK. The brothers appeared before a court in Florida after being arrested on a British extradition request over dozens of new criminal charges, which they deny. Those include rape, human trafficking and sexual assault offences, while Andrew Tate also faces charges related to indecent images of a child and extreme pornography. The case will return to court next week as the extradition process continues. And finally, John Macken, Roisin Gallagher and Amy Huberman have joined the cast of Prime Video's Boys of Tommen. The series is based on Chloe Walsh's best-selling novels set at the fictional Tommen College in Cork. They will play the parents of the lead characters, Johnny Kavanagh and Shannon Lynch, whose forbidden romance unfolds. And that's the latest news this hour.
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18: Good morning, I'm Rory O'Hagan. Republic of Ireland defender Matt Doherty has completed a move to Sheffield United. The 34-year-old joins on an initial one-year deal from Wolves, having made over 400 appearances at the club over 2 spells at Molineux. An injury disrupted season last term, so Doherty made just 15 appearances across all competitions. Shamrock Rovers continue their Champions League qualification campaign this evening. Stephen Bradley's side are away to Ararat, Armenia for the opening leg of their second round tie. Kick off in Yerevan's at 5 o'clock Irish time. The footballing world continues to pay tribute this morning to Kevin Keegan after the news that he's passed away at the age of 75. Newcastle United have described the double Ballon d'Or winner as one of the most iconic, influential and deeply loved figures in their history. Former club midfielder Lee Clark, who played under Keegan, says he gave him the greatest days of his career.
19: That's the thing, it wasn't just the football club with Kevin, it was the city. You know, they say things like there's no one person bigger than a football club, and that's the right saying. But if ever that came close, that was Kevin Keegan with Newcastle United.
18: Cycling, and after a rest day yesterday, the Tour de France is back with an individual time trial stage. Stage 16 is a 26.1 kilometre route with one Category 2 climb. Defending champion Tadej Pogacar now has a 5-minute lead after Jonas Vingegaard crashed out on Sunday. Ireland's Ben Healy is 67th in general classification. And in Darts, the 2026 World Match Play continues this evening in Blackpool. Among the matches, defending champion Luke Littler faces Nathan Aspinall, and Josh Rock comes up against Stephen Bunting. World number 2 Luke Humphreys, though, is out. He lost in the first round to Cameron Menzies. He's 10-7. And that's the sport with Simply Suits.
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20: 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Cloudy start today. What can you do? It will brighten up to sunshine as we head across the day, and temperatures should climb to around about, 23, 24 degrees at best, they're saying. Certainly holding dry anyway, with sunshine on the way. Bit of a cloudy start as well tomorrow, Wednesday, but sunshine then, particularly across Wednesday afternoon. So those nice warm temperatures continue for some time to come. 23, 24 degrees again tomorrow. And then better for Thursday. A good sunny day. Sunny spells across the day. Dry and again in and around your 24. Sunny and dry on Friday as well. Could go as high as 24 or 25 degrees. Bit of a drop for the weekend temperature-wise for your Saturday and your Sunday. There'll be sunny spells for sure. But a bit of a blip temperature-wise. 20 to 21. And climbing again then early next week. So a cloudy start this morning. Brightening up as we head across the day, holding dry, 23-24.
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20: And the countdown to Friday afternoon continues. 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
20: 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We have a lot to cover this morning. You know, you have head off on your holidays, and of course, you have to have a good, want to have a good time. It's important you have a good time. Enjoy yourselves overseas and keep people safe, particularly around water. But see that one that makes the Mirror Online this morning? It's just breaking from the Costa del Sol in Benahavis near Marbella. Where they're talking about 60 tourists now rushed to hospital with toxic gas poisoning. How did this happen? Well, they figure it had to do with the swimming pool pump leaking. Some kind of a circuit breaker failed. You know, that pumps the chlorine and acid and stuff into the pool appeared to trip, and then the pH and the chlorine stopped working. And then all sorts of gases continued to be released and literally poisoned the swimmers, up to 60 of them. So that's a worry, isn't it? You know, you think you'd be safe in situations like that. I mention it because there's a five-year-old boy fighting for his life, and eight others were also poisoned by chlorine fumes in a pool in Rome. I mean, I don't want to be putting the fear of God in anybody, but these are not the kind of things you'd expect to happen. But it does from time to time. You know, we have all sorts of different techie kind of stories. Well, one is technology orientated. That would be the e-scooters. And the other then, of course, would have to do with good old-fashioned cyclers. And there's some changes afoot where cyclists as well as e-scooter riders are facing a bit of an old clampdown. Like, the e-scooter ban would be for anybody under the age of 18. They had said that there were, at least Micheál Martin was indicating that he was leaning towards banning them completely. Because the point I was making earlier in the week, or last week, I don't know whether you agree with me or not, is that for a lot of people who use e-scooters, and they do so safely and they follow all the guidelines, I mean, not all of them, I know, but they use it to go to work and it's to and from, and it's much handier. You've no parking issues and stuff like that. So I thought that that was kind of throwing everybody under a bus. But they're considering now, firstly, with regards to cyclists. So they're considering forcing cyclists to put registration plates on their bicycles. Now, years back, you'd have thought that was some kind of an April Fool's joke. But registration plates, as in the bike could have a number, bicycle, like a motor car. And of course, high-vis vests and helmets. And that would be law. My understanding of it is, and I'm open to correction on this, but I remember covering this on the air some time ago, that you don't legally have to wear a bicycle helmet, but that would all change. So, and the other side of the coin then is the e-scooters, right? There'll be a ban on anybody under the age of 18 from next month. And then they will also be required to wear high-vis vests and helmets and things like that. So e-scooters will see legislation that would then treat them at some stage as mechanically propelled vehicles. And that should happen by 2026. So the under 18th business is next month, and then by the end of the year, it will be a mechanically propelled vehicle. So every e-scooter in the country then would need to be registered for that by the back end of September or what have you, and so on and so forth. Got the ban on e-scooters, as I say, happening in the next month. But if you're treated as a mechanically propelled vehicle on an e-scooter, it means you have to have a license, and the e-scooter has to be registered. Now, they may well decide, if that doesn't work, to just ban them completely. But the story from the Irish Times this morning, actually, I like what the examiner do. I love when they do bullet points. They're saying that they will increase the legal age of e-scooters to 18 from August. You'll have to wear the helmet and the high-vis clothing and stuff like that. I've already mentioned everything to do with cycling. Then there'll be legislation later in the year, a mechanically propelled vehicle, need a license and registration, and all toy shops will be banned from selling e-scooters. But there's no mention whatsoever when they talk of, say, for instance, a license and registration. They don't say anything about insurance in the event of an accident or damage to a car or a vehicle or whatever the case may be, or having your own insurance on your own e-bike in the event that you hurt yourself on it. So why are they stopping short? If they're calling it a mechanically propelled vehicle, I'd love to get your thoughts on that. Surely be to God then, it should have mechanically propelled vehicle insurance, no? So anyway, while all that's happening, Grace Lynch, the late Grace Lynch, of course we have Grace's Law now as a consequence, and much of the conversations we're having now have to do with the death of Grace Lynch. And her dad says that kids will still get hurt. And he says that the rules don't go far enough. And if people want an e-scooter or a scrambler or whatever it is they want, they will have them anyway, regardless of whether they're 18 or 16 or 15 or whatever. So I think he might be leaning particularly with regards to a ban completely on the roads of, well, scramblers. They're trying to do the best they can with them, but also e-scooters as well. So there's other stories then to do with, mechanically propelled vehicles themselves. And your thoughts are welcome on the e-scooters and the bicycles and things like that. Text 0868104106. But what about when you're going to, what about when you're going to get your motor car NCT'd? You hear of all sorts of people doing MacGyver jobs in the car, trying to get it to pass the NCT. I mean, sometimes it's like using silicone and fillers to hide holes in the chassis because they put it up on the ramp and have a look under it. Others use gaffer tape, try and keep bumpers on and wing mirrors on and all sorts of stuff. But there's one that just doesn't work, and the NCT inspectors are just way too sharp for it. There's this Chancer, according to Cork Bio. I don't know which NCT this was. If it's Cork Bio, there's a good chance that it might have been one of the Cork ones. But anyway, if you see a warning sign or light on your dashboard before the NCT, a lot of us would get that sorted because you're not going to pass. You know the engine block light sometimes, the red one that comes on? But not everybody does that. So this character used black tape to cover up the warning light on the dashboard. Other people use like small little kind of little bits of black paint and things like that. But I mean, it's maybe there's a slight chance you might get away with it, but I think it would be picked up anyway by the computer system. But this fellow was trying to use black tape to cover up the warning lights on the dashboard. I wonder if people do that when they're trying to sell you a secondhand car as well. And then, of course, it's all about what you put into it to get that vehicle to actually travel. So it could be diesel, it could be petrol. And this morning, the front page of The Independent says, well, crude oil has gone up over $90 a barrel now. So as soon as day follows night, that means the petrol and diesel prices will continue to rise. And they could well soar in the next couple of days, or indeed in the next 4 or 5 days for sure, as if they hadn't already. I think it's kind of fair to say that I've seen places with petrol now at 179. I've seen extreme cases of diesel coming in at 184. Earlier this month, both of those would have been 30% cheaper. But I think we're heading, to be honest with you, to €2 plus again. And I don't mean to be depressing people, but that seems to be the way it is. I mean, you've got all sorts of stuff going on, the allegations of price gouging and cartel fixing. And on top of that, the price of Brent crude. So that's the front of the Independent today. And then the Gardaí don't always have a squad car available when they need a squad car, according to the Independent today. So there's this fella who happens to have been a former boxer. You'll understand the significance of that in a minute. He's been arrested now, but he was arrested on suspicion of attacking two Gardaí. Then he stole their batons and he stole the Garda radio. This was an assault in Dublin city centre at 4 a.m. along Aston Quay. So they came upon him and they were trying to get him to leave the area, and it kicked off. So the Garda attempted, two of them, to restrain this volatile man. They used pepper spray, they used their batons. He's a former boxer. He took him on and they were physically assaulted. He then fled the scene with their protective equipment, including the baton, including pepper spray, and he took the Garda radio. So that was bad enough. But when the incident was flagged, there was no mobile patrol car available to attend from the nearest Garda station. So the headline says, Gardaí forced to hail taxi after having their equipment stolen in Dublin city centre. So they had to flag down the two assaulted officers, had to flag down a taxi to take a lift searching for the suspect after the assault, because there wasn't a spare a Garda station at Pier Street Garda station at 4 a.m. Could we please sort this out so that all of the necessary equipment of all shapes and sizes and all sorts of, you know, whether it's a car, whether it's equipment that they need or whatever the case may be, that is provided for them so they can do their job properly. And, you know, you look at relationship issues these days, and because at one stage the separation trial period before a divorce, I think, was it 4 years? I think it was reduced down to 2 years. And they say there's been a surge of divorces and separations. One of the issues that the Mail is looking at this morning is the division of assets. And you can understand why. Bank account and savings, I get that. The house, 50-50, I get all of that. But one of the issues now, apparently, is pensions and the impact it would have on somebody who was looking forward to retiring and having their own pension pot. And that can be significant to them. But now that also is being taken into account, obviously, with regards to, you know, one partner might have a pension and the other wouldn't. One partner might suggest, well, I've been paying into this all of my life. It's mine. It's not part of the family unit, if you like. But it is, and there's been a big issue, according to the papers this morning, where pensions now are becoming a major, major issue when it comes to divorce and separation procedures, proceedings, I should say. You think of the family asset, as I say, as being different, you know, maybe by and large, any kind of savings you might have, or certainly the home. But a personal pension as well is also into the mix. And that's when relationships break down. And the Telegraph is one this morning where relationships really did break down. This woman, Laura Collins, was 77 years old and she died, right? She's a mum of five. She didn't leave any will and she died during COVID. Yeah, I know. But she was never buried. And she was unburied for 4 years because the five grown children were fighting over assets because there was no will. In fact, they spent £5,500 at an undertaker's for storage charges of their mother's body. Went on for 4 years. And the whole thing eventually had to be settled in court. They all had equal rights, you see, to deal with their mother's estate under law. She died without writing a will. And of course, it led to all sorts of pillamaloo between the five of them. It took 4 years to sort it and a judge to intervene. And then you have the opposite to that, which is the truest form of love. And the Mirror this morning has a lovely story out of Melbourne, Australia. And this is just a love-struck elderly pair who never fell out of love. Colin Geraghty's 89. His wife, Claudette, is 83. They were inside in the same care home, except they legged it. They did a bit of a Thelma and Louise on it. They absconded from the care home because they say they hated it and they're refusing to go back. Now, their family members are pleading with them to come home and to go back again to this retirement village in Melbourne, but they're having none of it. And at the moment now, Colin and his wife, Claudette, are holed up in a motel and refusing to leave the motel and refusing to go back to the nursing home, which is their right, actually, to be quite honest with you. I mean, nobody can force them, if you like. And there are other kind of transportation stories for you on Lee's side. On one side of this story, it's great news, and on the other, not so great, because it seems as if One aspect of it now, the cost of a bus, taking a bus trip has gone up by all accounts. You're looking at 170 now for the Leap card and 190. Why is that? You pay cash. It goes up to €2.20 or €2.40 because it's cash. Whereas the Leap card is cheaper. I suppose maybe it's an incentive to have the Leap card, but nobody wants cash anymore. Anyway, so the upside to this is that when you get a ticket for a bus, and I like this idea, you can jump on and off any kind of buses at all for as long as you want within a 90-minute period. So it means you can transfer between buses as often as you need within that 90-minute period for a single fare of €1.70 on the Leap card. So that's not such a bad thing. And apparently they've put on board these things called onboard ticket validators. This is a story from The Echo this morning, and they'll be on a pole near the entrance. She won't be engaging with the driver anymore or doing anything at the driver's console. It'll be on the pole and you just tap and go, which is great. I mean, surely be to God Almighty where they're at that. They could put in a bit of text so you could use a debit card as well. I don't know. And then, I'm talking about a lot of changes with regards to technology, but I love this piece of... This probably comes under mechanically propelled equipment, I suppose. They're talking about the heat we're having at the moment. There's been a major run on stuff, actually, I dare anybody to try and go out there and get a can of fly killer or insect repellent. There has been a huge run on them. I was talking to somebody yesterday who's foolish going from supermarket to supermarket. They were really caught on the hop with those, particularly the story I was being told had to do with Tesco. Is there a fly killer called Raid? Raid? You get everything and anything you want in there except fly killer. I mean, it's disgusting, but the high heat, of course, is bringing on the flies. So you got fly killer, paddling pools, watering cans, can't get them. Anyway, disposable barbecues are a bit of a nuisance anyway, aren't they? Barbecue charcoal, gas cylinders for the barbecue, all caught in the hop. And the bags of ice, supermarkets, petrol station, forecourts, all ran out. Sunscreen, very, very hard to get apparently. 99s will be next, I suppose. We'll have to wait and see. But all has to do with the heat. So in Japan, there is a company now, and for 8,000 euro, you can buy yourself your own human fridge, what you get into, just like a regular fridge. It's all very well. If you're working in catering or a business or a restaurant or even in a pub, you can go into the keg room or go into the cold room for a little while. But for the rest of us, this Japanese company have created a solution to the extreme heat. It's called a human refrigerator. It's a personal cooling box. And it's like a big vending machine with a door on it. You literally go into it and you sit into it. It's got a built-in chair in there. It's a stainless steel box and it blows powerful jet air chilled to 5 degrees Celsius onto your head, your neck, your shoulders and your back. And it will very quickly reduce your temperature and you come out absolutely reinvigorated. It automatically shuts down after 20 minutes for fear you might get locked in it and you couldn't come out again. So the human refrigerator comes in at €8,070 and I'm sure you can buy it on Amazon should you choose to do so. Anyway, lots of other stories making the papers this morning. Some of them from the small screen and some from the big. Delighted to say, for those of you that loved Kin on RT, some of their finest work, and we had two seasons of it. Well, the third season of Kin is actually in production now. They are filming. So something absolutely great to look forward to. And another thing, it's 50 years ago this summer, the hot summer of 1976, that Elton John and Kiki Dee topped the charts with Don't Go Breaking My Heart. There's a lovely story to this, making the Mirror and the Star this morning. It stayed at the top of the charts in the summer of 76 for 6 weeks. It has just been awarded, believe it or not, 1 billion hits on Spotify. Not a million, not 10 million, not 100 million, but 1,000 million. A billion hits on Spotify. Can you imagine? I have no idea how wealthy Elton John is, but a lot of the time we forget how wealthy his songwriting partner Bernie Taupin must be. A billion hits. And what's really interesting about this is, you know the video of them prancing around, and I really fancied Kiki D back in the day, I have to say. Really and truly did. But anyway, that's for another day. So they're doing the bit on Top of the Pops, and then they film it, and they're on the, you know, they're dancing around together and singing their duet. But in real terms, they never actually recorded it together. They were on two different parts of the world at the time. He recorded his, and she sent the audio of it to Kiki D, and then she did have a version of it. And of course, way back in 1976, this would have been fairly unheard of. And then they remotely mashed the two together. And we got 50 years ago, Don't Go Breaking My Heart. And it still sounds as good today, doesn't it? I know we've got to come up with different things to do now because the World Cup is all over again. But oh my God, Argentina have done themselves absolutely no favours. So photograph makes the sun this morning of the Argentinian team turning their back on the winners as they are lifting the World Cup trophy. I mean, who does that? Why would you? I mean, if that's just not sore losers, I don't know what is. You know, you need to be able to take your medicine and say, okay, well done to the victor, the spoils. But no, here it is with their backs turned. I mean, you know, people won't be forgetting that kind of thing anytime soon. And hopefully we won't be forgetting. The tributes are out now, of course, to the sad passing of just a really, really, really fantastic soccer player and an all-round good guy, Kevin Keegan, who's died at the age of 75. I was telling you a few weeks ago that he was very, very ill, and he had stomach cancer, and he passed away. But he was only diagnosed 6 months ago, so he went rapidly, and he was going about with the time that he had left saying his goodbyes. And I thought it was very sad because it was a story a few weeks of him going back to Newcastle to say goodbye to the fans and all of the people that he knew there. He played Liverpool, he played with Newcastle. Don't even talk about the amount of times he played for England, two Ballon d'Ors. It's very, very sad. He was so loved, and his death was announced yesterday at the age of 75. 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
20: 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You know, the comedian Catherine Ryan, she sparked debate in recent days after, remember we were talking, was it yesterday or Friday? We were talking about, do you have a favourite child? Do you treat sons and daughters equally? They're saying that dads who only have daughters are much kinder much more affectionate and better people and better human beings, better men. I don't know. I mean, this research, it's the silly season, lads. So anyway, but this did happen. So she sparked debate in recent days because she named her favourite child. She's a number of them by all accounts. Now, I don't know how truthful this is. I can only take it on the chin and say, okay, she's telling the truth. Other would suggest it's just for publicity or for clicks. I don't know. But she was speaking at one stage to, she was speaking to Davina McCall on Begin Again, the podcast. And have a listen to this.
0: I have never said any of my children are my favourite. That is amazing.
4: I can say it. Violet's my favourite. She's the firstborn daughter. But I think people don't like that. That's a very provocative thing to say as well.
0: No, I love that.
4: To say that. And I don't worry about it hurting my other children's feelings because I go, those are Nepo babies. Like, guess what? She's my favourite. You get to go to private school. She's my favourite. You get to grow up with a dad. Life's not fair. She's my favorite. Yeah.
0: Yeah, I mean, that makes sense in a way, doesn't it? Like, they have privileges that she doesn't, and she has a privilege that they don't.
20: Yeah, I hope you can unpack that, because I'd have to listen to that a few times before I could actually understand 100% what she's saying, except that she named a favorite child as being Violet. She then went on Radio X and named her most attractive child. So no stopping this woman.
5: My most attractive child. That's Fred.
6: Okay.
5: Fred's really beautiful. But he's my least favorite. He's the most poorly behaved.
6: Really? I like him.
5: Yeah. And he's blonde, which is only acceptable for maybe four more years.
20: What happens then? And it's a good talking point. We were chatting even before we heard about people actually saying, I do have a favorite child. We were chatting about it yesterday. Seamus grabbed a microphone, headed to the streets of Cork to ask, is it okay for parents to have a favourite child, and could admitting it cause any kind of a family drama? I mean, if you want to confess yourself, feel free. Text 0868104106. But here's the feedback from the streets of Cork.
7: Would you have a favourite child?
8: Well, I have six children, so there's no favourites. Three boys and three girls, and there's no favourite.
7: No? No. Not even the girls over the boys, no?
8: The eldest one.
26: Well, I don't think I would have a favourite. Well, I can't have a favourite child. Mum, I only have one, so she is the favourite one, so.
7: Do you think it would fracture the relationship within the family if you...
26: I think it could.
7: If you had a chosen one?
26: I think it could, yeah. I believe it would. Jealousy and then feeling left out and what have you would definitely fracture relationships, yeah.
7: And then would your favourite child change on a daily basis depending on their mood or your mood?
26: I wouldn't think so. If I was to have one of favourites, I wouldn't think so, no. I think it would be pretty constant. Or consistent, sorry, yeah. Yeah.
8: You shouldn't have a favourite.
7: No. Do you have a favourite?
8: No.
7: Or a favourite grandchild?
8: No.
27: He's a great grandchild. We just got our first grandchild was just born.
7: Okay, so yeah. That's the favourite at the moment.
27: Well, yeah. It's okay to say that then, isn't it?
7: It is. Do you think it would fracture a family relationship if one knew that the other one was...
27: Sure, of course it would. Of course it would, yeah.
8: Yeah.
27: Yeah. I wouldn't dream of saying I have one favourite son over another.
7: And were you the favourite growing up, were you?
28: I don't know. I don't think she had a favourite, in fairness. I think we were both treated the same, as it should be.
7: Do you have a favourite child, or were you the favourite growing up?
29: Oh, gosh, that's very hard to answer, because one of my daughters asked that recently. Was your favourite child? I couldn't answer that.
7: But, like, between me and you, do you have one?
29: I don't, no.
7: You don't? Do you think it's wrong to do something
29: yes,
7: like that?
29: Yes, very much so.
7: Why is that?
29: Because I love all of them. I couldn't just pick one.
7: Even when they were growing up, depending on
29: yes,
7: the tantrums and whatever.
29: I had one very troublesome one, but still, she's okay now.
7: She's back in the good books.
29: She's back in the good books. Still a bit troublesome, like, but always looking for money. But look, we know her by now. We know her.
8: A flock of children, you probably would pick out the quieter ones from the... From the wild ones, I suppose, you know.
7: But would that make division within the family then?
8: I've heard people having favourites, but I try not to have any favourite. If someone does you a favour, you said yourself they're the best on the day. The following day, if someone, God, he's very good too. Do you know that type of thing?
7: Yeah. And would that extend then to grandchildren? Would you have one favourite over the other?
8: I try to treat them all the same, really, do you know. But I don't know, there's something about the first grandchild, I think. I don't know. Is it just
1: with me over. I think there's always something about the first one. You're waiting patiently. The first
6: number two.
1: One. She's waiting for me.
9: She's waiting patiently too.
10: I've took favourite ones. He's one of them.
9: Would you favour him now over the others?
10: No.
9: Are they all the same?
10: All the same.
9: Because Catherine Ryan, the actress, has come out and named her favourite child. Do you think that's wrong?
10: I think it is. Children are equal. So they are.
9: Might it make division in the family?
10: Oh, yeah. Definitely. Definitely it would.
20: What do you say if a child says, let's say you got two kids, one is called Ken and one is called Barbie, and Ken will say, you love her more than me, or Barbie says, you love him more than me. What is the best response? I would have thought, and we learned years ago, that the best response, because they're only trying to set you up, they're only trying to goad you. The best thing to do, I would have thought, is just change the subject immediately, as opposed to saying, well, I have one heart and it's divided down the middle and you have one side of it and she has the other. But they do that, or who's your favourite? Might be very different, say, for instance, if you have if you have a lot of grandchildren, that might well be different because, there is a connection, obviously, there's a biological connection, but it's not direct. So therefore, you could have a favourite, and maybe people would be inclined to admit more, to confess more, that they might have a favourite grandchild, if they have lots of them. And imagine if that was the case, you probably couldn't help yourself, that you would just be besotted about one more than all of the others. But I'm wondering, is it the same with children? And if it were, I think that people would be very slow in the first place to even admit to it. But one of the things that she mentioned was nepo babies. Now, my understanding of nepo is the short for nepotism, which would be riding on the coattails of your parents, right? Or someone who rode to fame on the coattails of their talented parents. And there's a list, actually, of different... And I don't mean this in any kind of negative way or critical way, but these would be people who became very famous in their own right. Brooklyn Beckham would be an example, I suppose. David and Victoria Beckham's son. And then Hailey Bieber, the daughter of... the actor Stephen Baldwin and married to the singer Justin Bieber. But you got others then, like Lily Collins, the daughter of Phil Collins, Apple Martin from Chris Martin and Gwyneth Paltrow. He was the front man of Coldplay. And of course, you got the actress Callum Best, legendary footballer George Best. And Miley Cyrus is another example, Billy Ray Cyrus. Patrick Schwarzenegger, he's the son of Arnold Schwarzenegger. There are many of them. Lily Rose Depp, daughter of Johnny Depp, all went on to be very, very successful and perhaps might say talented in their own right. But the question is, do you get the first break because you're, say, for instance, the daughter of Bono, for instance, as an example. But the list is very, very lengthy and it goes right across film or music or acting dynasties and things like that. I pass it on for what it's worth. Text 0868104106. Your thoughts are welcome. We'll pick it up after the break. 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
20: To the phone lines we go. Ken, good morning.
17: Neil, how are you?
20: Okay, so you're a professional driver. What do you mind me asking? Do you drive taxis or Arctics or trucks or what?
17: I suppose trucks mostly there, okay. And a bit of buses over the years.
20: Okay, buses and trucks. Okay, so you're high up. So you see it all.
17: Well, I suppose I've seen the majority of it anyway over the last couple of years there, over the last decade, I suppose, if you take it way back. But I suppose what drew my attention to the first of all there, Neil, going back there a few years ago, was fellas there on scooters just going along there, dressed in pure black, whether they're just ordinary people or whatever, but just going along there 100 miles an hour, as they say, even though they were doing about 20 kilometres, even though some of those scooters can travel a lot faster, as we know, and no high-vis, no helmets, nothing on them, and all of a sudden, a quick decision, and then it's all over.
20: Yeah, as in all over, as in what? Somebody crashes into them.
17: All over, it's all over for the driver of the car, more or less than the fellow on the scooter, because they're swerving in between trucks and cars and buses. And look, they're not all doing it. We must be kind of diplomatic here, because I see the point there of banning them off the road totally. I agree with it. I think you may have said it yourself, but some people said it's banning them totally off the road. I'm against that, because they are a handy little machine for around cities and towns.
20: If you stay in the cycling lane, please.
17: Absolutely, 100%. There's a place for them. And they're handy. We'll say if you're going to work in the car in the morning, and if you didn't want to drive into a city, you could have one of these things inside in the boot of your car or in your van, and people maybe don't think of that. And then you could bring it out in the road, and you could use it then on the relevant places where they're supposed to be used. They're not supposed to be used as well on footpaths. You're not supposed to be using these things on a footpath where people can step out of a doorway. I know I may be drifting off the... Well, I'm not. It's all a part of it. A fella drifts out of a doorway, walking left or right, an elderly person or a young person, and all of a sudden you have this thing coming at 25 or 30 kilometres an hour down the road. You can't hear it, and it's all
20: totally
17: over.
20: Silent. Yeah.
17: Totally silent. Now, I suppose what I'd be in favour of, they're talking about bringing it in to over 18s. Now,
20: at the moment, e-scooters are legal 16. For anyone over the age of 16, and they're right. By law, they have to have a maximum speed of 20 kilometres. But can't you buy e-scooters that go faster than that, or can't you get them doctored?
17: You most certainly can. You can buy the faster ones there, and the thing is, I'm all for the plates, the registration, the license, and I picked on what you said about the insurance side of it there.
20: Somebody's disagreeing with me on that. I can't find anything at all this morning with regards to them having to have insurance, but somebody's suggesting that insurance is also included with regards to licensing and registration and insurance. So I'll have to double check that, but...
17: Yes, well, I'd be the same as yourself. I'm not sure about the insurance yet, but they are talking about platinum and having some kind of a system. Now, I'm completely and absolutely straight down the line, and there's no one will convince me any different. I'm all for platinum, taxium, and insuring.
20: Yeah, but then I read last week that no insurance company would touch e-scooters with a barge pole, that you wouldn't be able to find an insurance company to insure them. So my understanding, until I'm told differently, is license, right, and registration. So you'd have to have a license like everybody else who's driving a car or a motorbike or a truck or a van or whatever, yeah?
17: It's a very, very, very funny situation, to be honest with you, at the moment, because first of all, you can drive a 50cc motorcycle, I think it's 50cc motorcycle, on over 16 with a proper license, and there's no question about that. Yeah. You can do that. 17, 18, there was a person came on yesterday on another radio station saying about tractors, this fella driving tractors over 17 and all that. Let's be fair about it and call a spade a spade. We know you have people driving cars, bikes, trucks, everyone driving as best they can, but you must certainly have people driving, any one of the above mentioned, driving badly. But we'll go back to the scooters. If you drive a scooter a little bit bad, you can do a lot more damage. You don't see as many people in hospital, as we all know. There's 50%, I think, of the beds in one particular hospital covered by poor children coming off of scooters with very badly injured.
20: Is that right? So much I didn't know that. I know that they seized 1,400 of them so far this year, and there's been nearly 800 prosecutions for people having them in the first place. So I don't know on what basis they'd be able to even prosecute them. They must have been under the age of 16 or whatever. But injuries...
17: Injuries, I believe, I'm open to correction, but if my memory serves me correctly, I did hear a gentleman on the radio station yesterday saying that the hospitals in Dublin were very, very high, a lot of people in hospitals with accidents from scooters. Not all brain injuries, don't get me wrong, but fellas coming in maybe with a broken hand or an ankle or a finger or whatever the case may be. Saying that again, if you have an accident on a scooter, Neil, it's not the same as having an accident on a motorbike, even though people will debate that with me, but it's not the same thing, because first of all, if you're driving a bit of a motorbike, the motorbike is heavy, you'll go down with it. We know that. But if you're driving a scooter at 25 or 30 kilometres along a footpath, you'll automatically cling to the handlebar of that scooter when she goes down.
20: Yeah, I mean, I don't want to be down on anybody now, whether it's a cyclist or a motorcyclist. But, I mean, unfortunately, I have to say that I've seen some really reckless driving by people up on bikes over the summer. I've seen people on big, big bikes doing... I mean, yesterday morning, there was a guy in a white Audi came out the South Ring and he was doing easily 150 kilometres, where the legal limit is 100. He was undertaking on the inside lane. So he'd undertake on the inside, come back out again. He'd come up against another car, maybe try and outtake a car in the outside lane. If he couldn't do that, he'd undertake again, about 150 kilometres an hour. Absolutely. That person should be off the road, 5 years off the road. But you see motorbike riders, right? And they are so impatient, and I can kind of half understand it. They're on two wheels, they got a lot of power under them, and they can move really quickly if they need to. So they literally are driving against oncoming traffic, down the spine of the road, overtaking all of the cars. And they're like, it's a wonder that more of them aren't killed the way they drive. And on top of all of that, then, if you're back to e-scooters, is it the response?

0: you're supposed to drive the vehicle in a manner and a fashion that you're able to stop in a safe time to do so.
1: But how can somebody on an e-scooter have that how can somebody on an e-scooter have that kind of acumen or cop on if they've never done a test or they've never actually done a driving course or anything? They just bought it in Sidon Smith's Toys and away they go. On the main road.
0: They shouldn't be there, number one. And the other problem with this as well, we could talk about this for a month, but unfortunately, the situation here is will have to be started from the bottom up. Because the biggest problem here, you could have a parent going to buy a scooter for their young child or whatever the case may be. Let's be fair about it. They could.
1: Well, toy shops will be banned from selling e-scooters. That's part of the proposed legislation as well. But where there's a will, there's a way. And if you want to get your hands on one, you can. And what are we going to do then? I know it's kind of down on all two wheels at the moment. But what are we going to do on the huge increase in the leisure activity, and that is cycling on roads? And maybe it's the summer. Maybe it's the good weather. But there are so... Do you notice that as you're driving, that you're constantly seemingly caught behind one or two or 10 or 20 of them?
0: Absolutely. No, the thing about...
1: Do you find it frustrating?
0: I do, absolutely, especially if you're driving a big vehicle. That's the problem. If you're driving a car and have a bit of power, you can come up outside them there and you can whiz away past them if it's safe to do so. And I stress the word if it's safe to do because there are a certain time when you can pass.
1: Yeah.
0: Now, you're supposed to be cycling two abreast on a bicycle. You can cycle two abreast on a bicycle, and I have no problem with that, because if you're cycling with a group, if you have a single line file, a single file all the way back the road, that line can get very long, and you must certainly will pass no one. And also, on the other side of it, if you have two rest cycling together out for a Sunday spin or cycling for a profession, at least if you're beside someone, you're chatting with them.
1: You end up taking risks. Motorists end up having to take risks.
0: They do, but the thing about it is we will always have cyclists on the road, and I'm not against cyclists on the road, but I'm against the e-scooter. When I say I'm not against cyclists, I'm not against cyclists, car drivers, truck drivers, or tractor drivers, if they drive and drive responsible. You see, the problem is, it's all down to responsibility. And if you have no if you're not responsible for a vehicle, you shouldn't be on it, number one.
1: Okay, let you go, thank you, Emer. It says there are 1/3 of all pediatric trauma brain injury admissions to Temple Street Hospital this year so far, 1/3 of them are related to e-scooters. Traumatic brain injuries from e-scooter accidents is up 50% in the last 12 months. So you're spot on there, Ken. Thank you for it.
0: She obviously heard what I said as well.
1: Yeah, fair play.
0: So I'm delighted that I wasn't wrong.
1: Thank you for that. Much obliged.
0: Listen to me. Thank you indeed. And safe driving.
1: Take care. You too. Thanks, Ken. Get involved. Text 0868104106. Interestingly, a text just in. Bus driver from Bus Éireann. Morning. I was doing 50 kilometres an hour a few weeks ago, and an e-scooter overtook me on the Douglas Road. He's up and down this road every day, according to other bus drivers who also observe him. Can somebody please explain to me how an e-scooter can drive at 50 kilometres an hour when there's supposed to be a 20 kilometre maximum restriction on it? Anybody know? Text 0868104106. I'd love an explanation.
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4: You're involved in the conversations. 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Mike in Mallow is absolutely incensed. He says, I know it's all about the World Cup, or has been for the last few weeks, but what makes my blood boil is that there was a ship that was captured by our Navy men and women, and the Irish taxpayer paid 17 million for security, upkeep and the rest of it. Why, oh why, was that ship sold to a Bulgarian group for $1? Why, oh why, says Mike. I think they might call that kind of like a notional payment, that there has to be some kind of a payment, that they could make nothing out of it, and it really was just costing us a fortune, and it would have even cost them to have somebody take it away and scrap it. So probably my understanding of it would be, it would have to be sold, in inverted commas. And what happened was they sold it for a dollar just to get rid of it because they could see no other way of disposing of it. Does that make sense to you? Anyway, back to the phone lines we go. Quick call this side of 10. Brian, good morning.
5: Good morning, Liz.
4: Okay, big proposals then with regards to cyclists and e-scooters. You wanted to deal with the e-scooter subject. Was it our bikes, which?
5: Yeah, the e-scooters. I chatted to you there a couple of weeks ago, if you remember, about the e-scooters. They were kind of young fellas hopping on from the footpath onto the road and stuff.
4: Yeah, yeah.
5: Do you remember that call?
4: Yeah, I do.
5: Yeah, yeah. So I think there's no point in banning this completely, but under the age of 18, they should definitely ban it for kids, because these days now with e-scooters and e-bikes, they're getting faster and faster.
4: There's another question that I want, maybe somebody can explain to me. How come some of those e-bikes, the big ones, they're big, big beasts of things, you see the Deliveroo drivers on them, they hardly ever even have to pedal them. They seem to drive themselves, but they're technically electric bikes. But they go really, really fast and silently, don't they?
5: They do, yeah. So you have pedal assist, and then you can get bikes, some websites that you order online with, you can get them up to 60, 70, 80 kilometres an hour.
4: Are they mad money then, do you know? I mean, obviously somebody has to make a big investment in those, yeah?
5: There would be. Like, the funny thing is, as I was looking for one for the bike to walk scheme, just a cycle to walk, you know, and use a pedal assist electric bike. But they're mad money. They're about 1,500, 1,600 euro for these kind of bikes.
4: So the big ones that you see then, where they're Deliveroo drivers and what have you, you know, going from A to B, dropping stuff off, they travel really, really fast. They're totally silent. They don't require tax, insurance or a license, do they?
5: No, and you'd see them flying past you, you know, you'd see them on the footpaths. They'd be like flying past all the cars at speed and then going onto the road and back up onto the footpath.
4: I've seen people being narrowly missed, pedestrians, you know, might even be at traffic lights where they're crossing legally, or they could be, you know, just going about their business on a footpath and they're nearly creamed.
5: Yeah, especially up, when I spoke to you there a couple of weeks ago up in Lidl's, I was walking on the footpath and there was about 7 or 8 of them flying towards me at speed. Like, if you don't get out of the way and if they hit you, there's going to be a bit of accident there where you hurt yourself, you know?
4: Yeah, okay, all right. And are you okay with motorists sharing lanes of traffic and roads with e-scooters that have, you know, the potential to go a lot faster than 20 kilometres, but they have no experience, they have no licence, they have no insurance, they have no tax, they have nothing. They just literally take it out of a box and there they go amongst all of the other vehicles on the roads. What are your thoughts on that?
5: There should be some kind of bit of training before you do that. You should have kind of some kind of training to do it. Well, definitely under the age of, say, 16, they shouldn't be allowed to use any kind of e-scooter bikes or any of that, because they're too fast and they're dangerous. And, you know, kids, when kids are on them, they don't abide by the rules of the road. They just do their own thing.
4: So do you think it would be enough for it to be, you have to be 18 or older to have an e-scooter? Will that be enough?
5: 18 or older, yeah, and some kind of training before. I don't know about tax and insurance for that. No, I know sometimes if you scrape off cars and stuff, there's a big question there is who's supposed to pay for that if they don't have insurance.
4: But if you're calling this a mechanically propelled vehicle and it must be registered by September, why then wouldn't you have to have insurance on it? You should.
5: I suppose. You should have insurance, yeah, in case there is accidents, you know, hitting off cars or knocking somebody down, because, I mean, who pays for that if somebody goes to hospital or if there's damage done to a car?
4: Well, just, I mean, from a personal point of view, even, say, for instance, damage to your car, take your wing, take the wing mirror off, for instance. What, like...
5: That will cost you 200 euro to fix easily.
4: Well, how are you going to get that out of an e-scooter, like driver or cycler or whatever the case may be?
5: That is true, yeah. This is some kind of insurance. But then again, like, what would be the insurance on those bikes then? You know, how much would it be? 500 euro, yeah?
4: I don't know, but I just, all I know is that if they're in lanes of traffic and they're sharing the roads with motorbikes and cars and trucks and vans and Arctics and taxis and all that, then they must be treated accordingly the same as them. Like,
5: so?
4: Like, it's not a right. It's probably more of a privilege to be on our roads, but you don't have a right to it. It comes at a cost.
5: It does, but then again, if they're on a cycle lane, just as a cycle lane, and the cars and traffic don't have access to those, you know, the cycle lanes that you have around the city and stuff, would it be the same?
4: Well, I don't see anything in the law or the proposed changes to say that you will be fined or you'll get penalty points or whatever the case may be if you don't have e-scooters and cycle lanes. And They're not saying that it's mandatory for an e-scooter to be in the cycle lane. It's mandatory for bikes, cyclists to be in the cycle lane.
5: But would they not be safer in the cycle lane?
4: I would have thought that that's where they belong, really and truly.
5: Yeah.
4: I would have thought.
5: Yeah, like if they're on the road, like if there's a cycle lane and they're on the road, even for cyclists as well, should they not be fined as well because they're on the road when they should be on the cycle lane?
4: Great. Much obliged. Thanks for that, Brian. Just to recap again, just this side of 10 o'clock, the Examiner break it down this morning. The legal age for an e-scooter will go up to 18 in August. They'll have to have a helmet, high-vis clothing from August as well. That's with regards to do with the e-scooters. There will be legislation later in the year then, probably starting around maybe September, October, November, whatever, where they will be then classified as mechanically propelled vehicles and they'll need license and registration, and toy shops will be banned from selling them. Your thoughts? Text 0868104106. Back out to 10.
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6: It's 10 o'clock. Good morning. I'm Emma O'Connell. The government is considering making cyclists put registration plates on their bikes. The measure is being considered alongside new rules on e-scooters, which are coming into force next month, including a ban for under 18s. 31 e-scooters were seized in Cork in the first 3 months of this year. Housing Minister James Brown isn't convinced the same measures are needed for cyclists.
7: Cycling is very healthy for kids, for everybody, for adults, and we do want to encourage cycling. So I don't see the same kind of dangers, but I think everything needs to always be kept under review. I think that's important, ensuring that we have the best laws in place to protect people, but at the same time balancing that and ensuring that people can stay fit and healthy. And I think they're two totally different sets of scenarios, so they are.
6: A 28-year-old man will appear in a UK court shortly charged with the murder of Anne Widdecombe. The Reform politician was found dead in her bungalow in Dartmoor 12 days ago. Head of Britain's National Counter-Terrorism Policing, Assistant Commissioner Lawrence Taylor, says they're still working to understand a motive.
8: This has been and remains a particularly intensive and complex investigation. Over the last week, our teams have gathered a huge amount of information, leading to over 800 lines of inquiry. Each of those needs assessing carefully and thoroughly.
6: Efforts to extinguish a fire on the Slievenamon Mountain in Tipperary are continuing this morning. Tipperary Fire and Rescue Service began tackling the blaze yesterday morning. However, active firefighting operations were stood down overnight for crew safety. Emergency services continued to closely monitor the situation to ensure the safety of residents and the surrounding area. Carol Kennedy, Acting Senior Assistant Chief Fire Officer in Tipperary, says the fire has reignited this morning after fog subdued it for a while.
9: So this morning we sent a drone up to have a look at the fire. We were aided by favourable conditions last night at around 4 a.m. A fog set down on the mountain, which held back the fire. However, it does seem to be picking up again. So we have requested aerial support.
6: Iran says intermediaries are still engaged in diplomatic efforts with Washington despite an escalation in the conflict between it and the United States. Tehran says it is now fighting a full-scale war. U.S. airstrikes continued for a 10th consecutive night after Donald Trump said Iran would be hit very hard following the deaths of three servicemen. A 24/7 air ambulance in North Cork is set to go ahead. It follows an objection against a planned runway expansion at the Rathcoole base was dropped, according to the Echo. The expansion will go ahead in the next few weeks and will allow the HSE to operate during the hours of darkness. Fuels for Ireland will meet at the Department of Finance today to discuss the outlook for fuel prices. The industry says recent events in the Middle East have shown how quickly global oil markets can change. It says uncertainty remains despite prices easing from recent highs. And finally, former Strictly pro Joanne Clifton has announced she's pregnant with her partner AJ Jenks. The dancer revealed the news on social media with a picture of a London Underground baby on board badge. A number of ex-Strictly stars, including Oti Mabuse, Amy Dowden and Diane Boswell, have publicly congratulated her. And that's the latest news this hour.
10: Okay, ready for the rest of the road trip?
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13: Good morning, I'm Rory O'Hague, and Republic of Ireland defender Matt Doherty has completed a move to Sheffield United. The 34-year-old joins on an initial one-year deal from Wolves, having made over 400 appearances at the club over two spells at Molineux. Meanwhile, tennis at Bournemouth midfielder Alex Scott has turned down a new contract offer from the club, having received strong interest from a number of Premier League clubs. The 22-year-old has been linked with moves to Arsenal, Chelsea and Manchester United. Scott has reportedly indicated he's not currently willing to agree new terms with Bournemouth. The footballing world continues to pay tribute to Kevin Keegan after he passed away at the age of 75. Newcastle United has described the double Ballon d'Or winner as one of the most iconic, influential and deeply loved figures in their history. Former club midfielder Lee Clark, who played under Keegan, says he gave him the greatest days of his career.
14: That's the thing. It wasn't just the football club with Kevin. It was the city. You know, they say things like there's no one person bigger than a football club, and that's the right saying. But if ever that came close, that was Kevin Keegan with Newcastle United.
13: Shamrock Rovers continued their Champions League qualification campaign this evening. Stephen Bradley's side are away to Ararat, Armenia for the opening leg of their second round tie. Kick-off near events at 5 o'clock Irish time. Cycling, and after a rest day yesterday, the Tour de France is back with an individual time trial stage. Stage 16 is a 26.1 kilometre route with one Category 2 climb. Defending champion Tadej Pogacar now has a 5-minute lead, while Ireland's Ben Healy is 67th in general classification. And the 2026 World Matchplay Darts continues this evening in Blackpool. Among the matches, defending champion Luke Littler faces Nathan Aspinall, and Josh Rock faces Stephen Bunting. And that's the sport with Simply Suits.
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4: Cloudy start, but it will brighten up. We will get sunny spells as we head across today. It's a little bit on the slow side, but we'll get there. It'll hold dry today. We should get 22 to 24 degrees, that kind of thing. Maybe a little bit higher, who knows. Tomorrow again, another cloudy start tomorrow, but sunshine, particularly across tomorrow afternoon when the cloud starts to break up again, right about 24 degrees. Thursday, nice day, sunny spells across the day. It'll hold dry, easily 23, 24 degrees. And Sunday, maybe a little bit warmer. A sunny day expected, dry, and a good 24 to 25 degrees anyway to be get on with. Bit of a blip for the weekend. The temperatures are back a bit, 20, 21 kind of thing. But there'll be sunny spells across the weekend, but just a few degrees lower. And then picking up again for a few days into early next week. I don't know what happens after that, but early next week back to 22 to 24 degrees. So it'll brighten up as we head across today. 24 the high.
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4: And be part of the conversations. Busy morning again this morning. Text 0868 104 106 as we wish you a very happy birthday to Sonny. He celebrates his 6th birthday today. Lots of love from your mum and your dad. So have a great day today, Sonny. Hope they spoil you rotten. Happy birthday, kid. Meanwhile, as we continue across the summer, we have wonderful, wonderful family passes to give away for all sorts of great tourist attractions across our beautiful county. This morning, I'm featuring the Lagoon Activity Centre down in beautiful Roscarbery. Wow, they seem to keep adding on extra attractions to this wonderful, wonderful water park in Roscarbery. Let me just tell you a little bit about it. They've got a new floating motorised bumper cars down there. Motorised bumper cars on the lagoon. It sounds like such fun, doesn't it? And these are little kind of realistic motorised ships for young adventurers, and you can explore the lagoon as well by kayak, stand-up paddleboard, or in their pedal boats. You'll build up a bit of an appetite when you're down there. So Jack's Shack Restaurant and Cafe is there as well on the lagoon. You're just going to have a great day if you win one of our family passes, because we'll sort you out courtesy of ourselves and the Lagoon Activity Centre. You want to check it out and go yourself? You can do so online, lagoonactivitycentre.ie. Have a look yourself and we'll give away some family passes for that a little later on this morning. 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Pick up the phone on 0818 104 106. Brenda Dennehy's on board again, and it's great to have her as part of the team. She did a bit of research this morning when she heard about life support at the Children's Hospital regarding e-scooters. She found an article that said that six children have been put on life support in the past fortnight at the Children's Health Ireland at Temple Street. And the six on life support are as a result of injuries they sustained on e-scooters. In the past 2 weeks alone, six children have been admitted with traumatic brain injuries following e-scooter accidents. They are children. They're on life support. Some are in a critical condition. Now, the professor consulted neurosurgeon who operated on them said the following. He said, "None of these children that I've treated this week will be the same children ever again. Severe brain injuries will affect them physically, socially, and intellectually. These children will never reach the same level of educational attainment or social attainment, and this would not have happened if they hadn't had the accidents on the e-scooters." So if that doesn't ring true, or if that doesn't drive home just how deadly they are, particularly with children, how would children have the awareness up on e-scooters if they're on the roads with other mechanically propelled vehicles like motorbikes and cars and trucks and Arctics and what have you? So you got six of them now in intensive care in Temple Street with traumatic brain injuries. Text 0868 104 106 to the phone lines. Jamie, good morning.
15: Good morning, Neil.
4: Go for it. What's your thoughts on this?
15: No, I was just obviously in terms of the text that I sent in, hearing the stories about the children and stuff, you're gonna, you feel sad from, like, but then again, like,
4: they think they're toys a lot of the time, or they think they're untouchable.
15: I have two things there. Like, one, I used to work in an establishment that I used to sell them, and I don't want to name it because it's been an operator, and they're actually great people. It's just that where money is where money's supposed to be made, like, you know. And then the second one was, I did my theory test there about 2 years ago, 2.5 years ago, and it was during the time that it updated, so I had the app and the old test was on it, and then it got updated because of e-scooters, and then the new test came in. And one of the questions that I was baffled by was the rule, like, there's no common rule. If there's a bike lane on your left, the bike has the right of the way because of the way you're turning and all that stuff. But then e-scooters then have the same right of way. But then again, obviously, your conversations this morning, like, they're not insured. So, like, what happens if the e-scooter slaps into my car? Like, I'm supposed to be paying that myself.
4: Well, tough luck if that happens, unless the person on the e-scooter is honest enough and fair enough
15: that's
4: to say
15: thing,
4: that,
15: like,
4: that's my fault. But
15: you know what I mean?
4: That you're, there's no, at least with insurance, there's some kind of a guarantee. You can get the car reg of the other car and you can put in a claim against them if they put in a claim against you. You know, that kind of way.
15: Well, that's the thing, like, and then, like, just on the other hand, when I used to work in that place where we used to sell them, like, Neil, I don't know, I count myself as an empathetic person, so, like, I have kids myself, and, like, my own son wanted an e-scooter the last 2 years because a few of his friends got one, and, like, he had a normal scooter, normal bike, whatever it may be, and I was like, no, I was like, not a hope, because...
4: How old was he, Jamie, do you mind me asking?
15: He was 11 when he started to ask for it. He just turned 13 now, and he still hasn't one because we won't buy him one.
4: Okay, but has he pals who are 11 who have e-scooters?
15: Yeah, and this is the conversation that I'm going to get onto, right?
4: Go ahead.
15: So when I was walking in the shop, like, the big thing that we used to have to do, because I was kind of in there with one or two other people, but I was kind of working a lot of time myself, and... So, if a child came in to purchase one, they weren't allowed to purchase one. But then if the parent came in and the child was with them, the parent would have to say legally that it's for them.
4: Yeah.
15: You know what I mean?
4: Yeah.
15: So, like, when it comes to that, you, as somebody who sells them...
4: You can't not sell it.
15: So, like, legally, I can't sell it to the child. But then, when it comes to selling it to the parent of that child... I can sell it to the parents.
4: Even if the child is showing an interest in it and picking out a particular colour or wants this one or that one, you know that it's for the child, but you can't not sell it.
15: All the parent has to do is say, this is for me, it's my e-scooter.
4: And did that happen?
15: Yeah, definitely. But like for me walking there, and obviously there was no regulations or nothing yet, because it was just coming into Ireland and stuff like that. And look, at the end of the day, the roads in Ireland aren't built for cars. So could you imagine an e-scooter with the wheel size, you know, that's not that big at all, flying down the road, it hits a pothole and they go head first.
4: And the 11 and 12-year-olds, just generally speaking, because I don't want to be identifying your buddies, pals or anything, but what would an 11-year-old be doing on the e-scooter then? Are they going to school on them? Are they just out in the roads with their pals?
15: This is where my argument comes, right? When I was younger, I used to walk to school all the time. And, like, from my house to the school, I don't know, it was about a mile or whatever. And it was grand. We used to enjoy the crack and stuff like that. But if a child lives far away from school and if they can't afford, like, if they can't get the bus from where they're coming from or whatever, and if they have one, I think that's perfectly fine. But then again, their children, their brain capacity can't understand. Not that they can't understand a lot, but a child's brain is a child's brain. It's still developing, you know, right from wrong.
4: But are they going to school on them on the public roads?
15: Yeah, sure. You see it. Like I drive for work, and like I see it constantly, and like you know, like I was going to a match there one day with my young fella, and we were going up through an estate. And it was pissing rain, and all I seen with the corner of my eye was two lads come round the corner, one on an electric scrambler and one on an e-scooter. The fella on the scrambler actually slid into under my car, and then the fella on the e-scooter like slapped against the curb and fell off it. You know what I mean? Both of them wearing helmets and all that type of stuff. But I just turned around to my window, and I said, lads, you could have got killed, like. I'm like, just be more careful.
4: How old was your man on the scrambler?
15: Oh, I'd say no more than 15, I'd say.
4: And did he just get up and pick up, was he able to pick the scrambler up and get on it and drive off?
15: He looked, because I knew who they were, so they looked at me baffled and I was like, and they just drove off then.
4: Okay.
15: I think personally it comes down to the parents, right?
4: You have a helmet on, the guy on the e-scooter, on the scrambler.
15: Yeah. They all had helmets and all that type of stuff, but still, like, a helmet isn't going to... it's not going to save you from a broken neck. Like,
4: In the last 2 weeks alone, 6 children are in intensive care with traumatic brain injuries after e-scooter accidents. Do you mind me if I ask you, because again, you can say whatever you want because we're not naming where you worked or anything, and apparently they were fairly decent people to work with, but how come you can have some of these e-scooters, forgive my stupidity, that can go an awful lot faster than 20 kilometres. What? Explain that to me.
15: Neil, I'll give you one that is it is the most ridiculous thing that I've ever seen, right? So a young fella that I know, his parents bought a mini scooter, right? So legally it's 25 kilometres, yeah?
4: 20, I think, isn't it? Or is it the...
15: Yeah, 20 or whatever it is, right? That was before all the rules and stuff came in. So I said...
4: I recall it being 25 at some stage, but now currently the legislation is 20.
15: But anyway, I was chatting away with him and I said, how fast does that actually go? He goes, watch this. So basically, there's certain scooters that you can buy that have a system where if you can actually up the speed, which is insane. So legally, it's 20 kilometers an hour, but this young fella's scooter was going up to 40 kilometers an hour. And he was only, I think he was, 12 years of age?
4: And the only impact it has on it is it reduces the battery life, isn't it?
15: Oh, yeah. It's the same as a phone, like.
4: Yeah.
15: You know, it's the same as everything else. But then again, like, my argument would be, okay, if you, like, for instance, where I'm from, in the estate that where we live, it's a 2-second walk down to the village, right? 5 minutes. So, like, you do not need a bike, a scooter, or whatever it may be, right?
4: Mm.
15: But then again, is it the lack of parenting, or is this the competence of a parent understanding the dangers that they're putting their child in?
4: I think they should understand the dangers and
15: this
4: the potential
15: easy
4: dangers.
15: Parenting, is this, I don't want to argue with him or her, so I'm going to get him this, and it'll shut him up for a while. Because trust me, I went through hell with my child. And at the end of the day, I had to sit him down and I had to say, I was about to say his name.
4: But he's saying to you, but all my pals have one, Dad.
15: Yeah. And I said, at the end of the day, I love you deeply. I goes, I will buy you anything. I goes, it doesn't matter what it is. I will always, always get you whatever you want.
4: Yeah.
15: But I said, you are 12 years of age. I goes, you do not need this. You have a bike, you have a scooter, you have whatever you need. He said, they are too dangerous. I goes, they're not waterproof, they're not weatherproof. It's literally a dry weather thing. If you look at all these countries, Sweden and all these stuff, they have designated roads where you're not allowed to drive on. And they are for people with e-scooters and bicycles and all this type of stuff. But even they're bringing in harsher rules now because of all the injuries.
4: Okay. Nice one. Is he still plaguing you for one at 14?
15: Nah. No. He's not into sport now, so look, we're kind of blessed that he's his own young fella.
4: Yeah.
15: So
4: he's moved past he's kinda, it.
15: He just does his sport and all that stuff.
4: All right. Jemmy, much obliged. Thanks for jumping on. Thanks for listening. Text 0868104106 in relation to motorcyclists travelling past traffic, which is static. It's perfectly legal to do that as long as it's not a continuous white line. It's recognised as filtering and only if safe to do so. That's fair enough, Kieran, but I think we've all seen where it wouldn't have been safe to do so. I mean, you know, like, they're fast outside you and there's oncoming traffic. So it's a major gamble sometimes where they're really taking a chance. And it was behind an e-scooter on the straight road last week and it was doing 65 kilometres on the footpath. I didn't pass it until it slowed down by the curb where the few houses are. So here are more examples of e-scooters that can go like the clappers, 50, 60, 65 kilometres an hour. On e-scooters, the government are reducing the speed of cars through the city and the e-scooters will end up passing the cars. Many people use e-scooters responsibly. Yes, they do, as they don't want to be stuck in traffic in a car or waiting for unreliable bus services. The government are punishing people because of the actions of the few. You are so right there. I mean, we must bear in mind that some people are very responsible in how they behave, whether it's on an e-bike or a pedal assist e-bike or on an e-scooter. Anyway, the texter says, they brought in a law that people using e-scooters should be over 16. And they shouldn't go over 20 kilometres an hour. But they didn't ban the sale of e-scooters to over 16 or the sale of e-scooters that go over 20 kilometres an hour. I'm not quite sure what point you're making there. There was at the moment it's 16 and over. That will change to 18 and over. But I believe there always was a restriction and a limit by law at 20 kilometres an hour speed. Light traffic enforcement, more average speed cameras, delays to lower speed limits in urban areas, and ignoring the vast majority of road deaths and serious injuries caused by car collisions every year, I see. I don't know that you would say that there's light traffic enforcement when it comes to cars or motorists. Like, you know, you take a chance now. I saw another guy pulled now on the Macroom bypass, and I kind of thought, if there's a cop up there and there's chance to be a speed check ahead there, this guy is absolutely toast. And as soon as I got off the Macroom bypass on the Cork side of the Macroom bypass, he was pulled in by an SUV squad car. So they got him. Absolutely horsing down the road, I have to say. What about the driver amnesty and people who were just given car licenses? They're all driving around on the road. Yeah, that's right. There was a driver amnesty where they had a massive backlog of driving license applications and people were on provisionals for, I don't know, their second or third or fourth or fifth. But that was 1979, I think. That was a long time ago. Anyway, six children recently admitted to intensive care at Temple Street Hospital in Dublin. Traumatic brain injuries following e-scooter accidents. Reports said that they had been placed on life support over a two-week period. You are absolutely right in that text. Spot on. Six of them. Some of them on life support. All of them with traumatic brain injuries. 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I came upon a closed road in the city last night. Four times I asked the man who had closed the road what time it would reopen or how long it would be closed for. Unfortunately, he didn't speak a word of English. He just pointed me in the other direction. It's a total disgrace and I couldn't believe it. Not a word of English. What company would give someone a job dealing with the public if they can't speak any English? It was on the South Mall about a quarter to midnight on Monday night. You would think that it would be a requirement or indeed some kind of basic grasp of the language, no? Back after the break, text 0868 104 106.
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4: On the subject of whether you admit to having a favourite child, be it a son or daughter or whatever. Hi, Neil. Whenever my kids ask me who my favourite is, I tell them it's the dog. He does what he's told, he never answers back, and most importantly, he never asks me for money. Boom, boom. Thanks for that. Interestingly, there was a story earlier this morning where two members of Garda Síochána, I went into the whole story, I won't go into the back detail of it now, but they had to flag down a taxi because there wasn't. They were involved in an altercation, and this character robbed them, took all of their equipment, the baton, took the pepper spray, and took their radios as well and legged it. So they were trying to get a Garda car from I think it was Pier Street Garda Station, Dublin. There was none available, so they'd flag down a taxi. You look at other modes of transport for members of Garda Síochána. You might be interested in this, Michael, because I know this is kind of somewhat Garda related, but Seamus McGrath, the Cork South Central TD, got some information there overnight. I see it in the Examiner where they say that we have 726 mountain bikes in operation for Garda Síochána, but just 8 electric bicycles. You would think that at this stage they'd be rolling out lots more electric bikes for cops, but it isn't the case. But go ahead. You wanted to make a point regarding Garda Síochána, was it, Michael?
0: Yes, I was up with an Asian tall one in my car, and the scout came up and he was parked outside me in a bike, a racing bike. And he normally, when I said, wouldn't you think that you were one of those electric bikes? He said that they wouldn't give them to us.
4: Yeah,
0: they wouldn't get them. They couldn't get them.
4: Yeah, yeah. Like they've trialed them now for about 3 years or something, but there's only 8 of them, and they're all in Dublin. Would you think that he'd prefer? Yeah, go on.
0: They'll get the cockfellas, the old bikes, and the Dublin car will get new bikes.
4: Yeah, a bit like the second-hand buses that we get, I suppose. Yeah. But you think that? Were you making a point as well as to why maybe Garda Síochána don't have e-scooters?
0: Because if there was a robbery uptown, right, and if the girls were called, they'd be in a car. If it was a scooter, we'd get them there quicker.
4: That's why the mountain bikes are very handy. You see them on the mountain bikes.
0: No. The scooter bikes. They do. Jesus, I saw 2 of them on a bike one day. 2 of them. 2 fellas on a bike.
4: On a bike each?
0: No, they had one bike and there was 2 fellas on it and they were leathering past my house. So the roads on great. It was potholes, right? If there's a pothole, they get killed.
4: Yeah, yeah.
0: They have no helmets, nothing.
4: This thing about
0: getting insurance, that's only a joke. Because there'd be more claims in the insurance company would be broke.
4: I heard last week that no insurance company would even touch e-scooter insurance, so you can forget about that. But it's not part of the legislation anywhere, the requirements going forward, that e-scooters or pedal assist or electric bikes should have insurance. But you certainly would need, I mean, if you're on an e-scooter, you need to do a driving test. You're in the middle of traffic, like, for God's sake. It's common sense, wouldn't you think?
0: But the other thing is that the bike should be governed.
4: What do you mean?
0: The bike, I had a lorry before, right?
4: Yeah.
0: And I had to drive trucks. I used to drive attics. I worked for Musgraves.
4: Yeah.
0: Right? And I had a lorry, and the all she could do only 45 miles. Lorry. And I went up to Letterkenny with that lorry with machinery for Ancorp 9 in Letterkenny that time. And she was only doing 45 miles an hour.
4: But that would have been a long time ago, wouldn't it?
0: Yeah.
4: So what? Is,
0: she should be governed. All they do is govern the bike.
4: But electric bikes do have a restriction on them. It's 25 kilometres. I have an electric bike. If you try and go faster than 25 kilometres, the brakes pull you back.
0: Yeah, well, I say that if there's an accident, there's a man next to me, he bought an electric bike. He had a car, he said if he took his car out, right?
4: Yeah.
0: When he come back, he would get no parking by his car. So he bought a bike.
4: Yeah.
0: He was going to the shop.
4: Yeah.
0: That's what he done.
4: Oh, it's fantastic. Oh, no, it's like, and that's why e-scooters are brilliant for those people that, you know, behave responsibly. They're fantastic for getting to A to B. You don't have to go into multi-stories. You know, if you've got an electric bike, assuming that nobody robs it, you don't look for a parking space. And it's also very healthy.
0: No, there's only one thing there. My nephew there, he bought a bike, new bike. He went in the apartment space, went in there with a haircut, and when he came out, the bike was robbed.
4: Did he have a chain on it or a lock on it?
0: He had. But sure, they could have a battery grinder.
4: Yeah, they could,
0: and
4: yeah.
0: They cut the chain. Jesus, yeah. They were bring the chain on the car. And he never got the bike.
4: End of. Okay. All right.
0: Paid big money for this. Know what I mean?
4: Thanks a lot. Thanks, Michael. Text 0868104106. I texted you before what I witnessed myself over a year ago. I approached a lad in a park in Mallow riding his state of the art scooter. He said it's restricted to 99 kilometers an hour. I was laughing at him. As proof, he showed me a short clip on his phone of him riding a scooter at that speed on the Cork Mallow Road. Something definitely needs to be done regarding those vehicles. Keep up the good work. Well, I will believe you because, I haven't any proof to say that it's not true. But 99 kilometres an hour, I mean, think about that. Like, if you had said to me 50, I'd say, well, that's believable. Because it's doctoring the battery, isn't it? You're giving it more power from the battery. Of course, the battery drains much faster. But 99 kilometres an hour on an e-scooter? Be in the Guinness Book of Records, right? There were four girls aged between 11 and 14 flying along the new bypass in Carrigaline on Friday. No helmets. They were going from footpath to road, road to footpath, very fast speed. Surely the parents should be held accountable. It's about parenting. It certainly and truly is. Don't give up my details, but an e-scooter came flying out of Photo Hotel a few months ago, straight across the road to the old road, and caused a three-car pileup as a consequence. A serious accident and cars were very badly damaged. The e-scooter driver was gone, nowhere to be seen, gone with the wind. I think I remember that accident that you're referring to. Was that the reason because of it? An e-scooter flying out of the hotel causing a three-car pileup and the e-scooter driver just disappears? There's no point in these new laws because they can't be policed. They don't have enough guards on the ground. They have hundreds of guards working in offices doing office and admin jobs. And there needs to be a few thousand civilians doing all of that work, not for the Gardaí. Yeah, I often think about that. You pass the courthouses, I pass Anglesey Street Courthouse a lot. And it's a very, very busy courthouse. And you see Gardaí and detectives going in and out and in and out. And the other day, there was lots of them going in just after lunch, just after 2 o'clock. So they're obviously going in, giving evidence. And I was often thinking, and I've said it on the air, and I've a bit of a rethink of it subsequently, because I was thinking, why can't somebody else do that work so that they're out just investigating and somebody else takes over them when it goes into court? But I would imagine in your defence, if you were in court and evidence was being given, it would be your right, wouldn't it? You know, if it was a motoring offence or a traffic offence or if it was any kind of, say, criminal activity that maybe you were accused of, you probably would have a right and your lawyer, your solicitor would actually force and demand that the guard would be there to give evidence, not a third party, in the event of questions or in the event of the evidence being challenged. You'd need the guard there, wouldn't you? So I'm having a bit of a rethink on that one. But Gardaí do talk about the massive amounts of paperwork that they're swimming in with regards to every single investigation. Okay, so how young? Well, the other day I saw a 10-year-old and an 8-year-old on an e-scooter. No mother, no father with them. In and out of cars they went. Two of them up on the e-scooter. One aged 10 and one aged 8. Can we clarify whether e-scooters, mopeds are meant to overtake on the right of your car or undertake on the left? Most of them seem to go down the passenger side of the car. But is that not illegal undertaking? It absolutely is. But there are no laws or rules until now anyway, apart from the speed restriction. And you got to be over 16. They haven't even got into e-scooter driver etiquette or behaviour, because there isn't any kind of rules or legislation with regards to that one. But anyway, Sean, good morning.
1: How's it going, Neil?
4: Okay, your thoughts on this. You wanted to pick up on how fast they can go. Please do.
1: Yeah.
4: Please do.
1: So, back in Canada, where I'm living at the moment, I have an e-bike. Me and my dad, we've built it ourselves. We built the battery. It all depends on the amount of volts. If you have, say, a 72-volt battery, you'd have about 3,000 watts of power in that battery, which can exceed speeds of about 50 kilometers an hour, which is pretty fast. So it really just kind of depends on how many volts and watts are in the battery and how much is in each individual cylinder inside the battery pack. But that's kind of what determines it, really.
4: Okay, and you built one. Are you in Canada now?
1: No. I'm in Ireland at the moment. I'm just visiting for holidays.
4: Okay, mega. Okay, I'll come back to that point in a second. But so you built it to go how fast?
1: So we bought the conversion kit. It's a wheel hub, right? You put a tube on the wheel and then you get a display and you can pick what mode you want to go on. There's like 1 to 5, say. You buy the battery separately and you solder them together, right, with a display and like a heat management system so it doesn't overheat or explode. But that's the thing about them as well, though, is they're very dodgy. If one piece of metal touches the top of one of those batteries, they can burst into flames and explode instantly, like that.
4: And you're happy with that charging in the house, are you?
1: It kind of worries me if I leave it plugged in. So I don't leave it plugged in overnight unless I'm going out like the next day or something, if I'm going fishing or something, say.
4: Okay, you're not worried about it exploding while you're on it and bursting into flames and you on top of it, are you?
1: Well, yeah, there's always a risk of that, but it's just as long as you know that you're riding safe. I always wear a helmet. I don't do anything stupid like that. I don't exceed speeds of 40. I always follow the rules of the road.
4: 40
1: as well,
4: what? Kilometers or miles?
1: 40 kilometers an hour, not miles an hour. That would be stupid.
4: Isn't that very fast on a tiny little e-scooter with tiny little wheels on it?
1: Yeah, for an e-scooter, that would be big. It's a mountain bike, though, so it's made for it.
4: So we're talking about an e-bike.
1: An e-bike, yeah, that's the
4: floor. Okay, because I was thinking, you're on an e-scooter doing 40 kilometers an hour and you hit a pothole, it's game over for you.
1: Yeah, you'd be stuck there, I'd say.
4: Okay, yeah. So how do people doctor? How do they doctor their e-bike or how do they doctor their e-scooter? Do they mess with the battery and the voltage, is it?
1: You can take it apart and you can mod it as well. Like some of these bikes, like the Surons and all them, like the big electric dirt bikes, they have an app and you can tune the battery to go certain speeds and you can like adjust like sensors and stuff and you can pick what mode you want to go on and you can kind of modify the battery to go like what you want it to do.
4: And what is the law in Canada, say, for instance, regarding e-scooters?
1: The e-scooter law in Canada, you cannot exceed 32 kilometers an hour. You have to wear a helmet and you have to follow the rules of the road. So you have to basically, like, you have to be aware. If it exceeds 32 miles per hour, kilometers an hour, you have to have a license and, you have to get it registered, really. And you have to get, like, a license plate on and everything.
4: If it exceeds 32, but I thought you said is that not the legal limit?
1: The legal limit is 32, but if it goes over, you have to have a license for it.
4: But under 32 kilometres, how old can you be to get an e-scooter?
1: You can be whatever age, really. I don't think there's any restrictions on them, but it's...
4: On main roads?
1: On main roads, I actually have no clue at the moment. I'm not too sure what that is. All I know is that they can't really exceed 32 kilometres an hour and you have to wear a helmet. That's all I know about them.
4: Okay. So are you a Cork lad living in Canada then?
1: Yeah. I moved over when I was two, and I've been visiting every now and then, visiting family.
4: And what do you know, in your 20s?
1: No, I'm 15.
4: 15, all right.
1: Yeah.
4: Okay, and there isn't a trace of a Canadian accent, even though you're living there for pretty much all your life.
1: Pretty much, yeah. It depends who I'm talking to, really. I get asked that all the time. If I'm with my Canadian friends... it won't come out because it's just easier for me to like for them to understand me. But if I'm with family, it'll come out all right. Like if I'm talking another Irish person in general.
4: Yeah. Or when you come home, you kind of kick back into Cork mode, kind of thing. Yeah.
1: Yeah. Just to make it easier. Really.
4: Okay. So where are you in Canada?
1: Alberta in Calgary.
4: Oh, lovely part of the country. Lovely part of the country. So you're in the equivalent to our secondary school, then, is it?
1: I'm going into, I don't know if, I think I'm going into third year now, yeah.
4: The equivalent of third year. Do you have a plan in mind as to what you'd like to do? Are you going to go to college or work or
1: yeah,
4: what?
1: I'd like to go to college and do conservation officer, like the fishing bailiffs, where you kind of just check licenses and make sure everybody's doing everything legally and all that kind of stuff. One of my biggest hobbies is fishing at the moment.
4: In Alberta, you love the great outdoors, right?
1: Yeah, I'm actually fishing at the moment. So
4: where are you now?
1: I'm just up in Yall. We're fishing for some mackerel off the pier with my granddad, yeah.
4: Oh, that's fantastic, Sean. I absolutely love that. And are the mackerel biting? Are they thriving? Are there many mackerel?
1: There's absolutely nothing at the moment. Nobody's catching any mackerel. They're not coming in. There's plenty of sprat, all right, but there's no mackerel.
4: Go away. What about a bit of pollock or anything like that, no?
1: Oh, yeah, there's plenty of pollock. I was out there with my granddad out in air bass, saltwater fly fishing up in Cove. I had 24 pollock to myself.
4: There's a new law coming in now. You're only allowed 3, I think.
1: Well, I didn't keep that many. I just, that's how many I caught.
4: And do you eat fish as well? Would you, if you catch some mackerel, would you pan fry them with a bit of butter or a bit of olive oil or what?
1: If I caught a mackerel, I would eat them. Yeah, they're lovely.
4: And when are you heading back to Canada?
1: I think August 28th.
4: And do you come back often?
1: Oh, yeah, I try to get over once a year.
4: Okay. But Canada will be home for you, will it?
1: Yeah, eventually. Well, right now, I'm a permanent resident at the moment. So.
4: Okay. Well, listen, it's lovely chatting for you. You're a lovely lad. Thanks for taking the call. Appreciate it. I hope you catch a few mackerel off y'all there. I really do.
1: All right. I hope we do as well.
4: Well, if you catch anything before midday, will you text me? You're off the pier in y'all, is it?
1: Yeah, off the pier in y'all, yeah.
4: All right. Text me. Let me know if you catch anything, will you?
1: Okay, yeah, no bother,
4: boy. All his life in Canada, no bother, boy. It's a bit like Tom McCarthy. He's got Smithfield Hall, and he's got Long Acre Tavern in New York. And he's like, I mean, what is he like? 35 years in New York, never lost his Cork accent either. I just love that. Back after the break. Text 0868104106.
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5: A friend of mine recently bought her 13 and a half year old an electric scooter. We warned our friend about all of the dangers and even showed her the statistics of accidents and injuries, but she didn't care. All she cared about was that she wouldn't have to drive the child to training or to local matches anymore, and that she could travel across the city to visit grandparents on their own. Unbelievable. Can't come on air because I'm working. Yeah, I think really it is a lot to do with parenting. An electric scooter, off you go. You're 13 years old. You're no longer my responsibility with driving you here and there and all over the place. Yes, indeed. Until you're, I suppose, inside in the A&E or worse. Brain injuries, in a coma. Very sad about the children injured in the e-scooter accidents that you listed, but the parents are to blame, full stop. As opposed to being their responsibility, it becomes their irresponsibility, says G in Blarney. Can you please give a big shout out to my dad? His name is Finbar Keating. He's celebrating his 90th birthday today. Always listening. Lots of love from his son and daughters, Barry and Sheena, their partners, Pat and Sheena, and all the grandchildren. There's Zoe and Sarah and Amy, and the one and only grandson, James.

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2: It's like the kids.
3: But if you have 10 of them.
2: Yeah, but.
3: You're bound to.
2: You love them all equally.
3: No, not 10 grandchildren. It's impossible. Like, it's just human nature would dictate that you would have a preference. Not, I mean, one probably stands out.
2: You have different relationships with different kids, you know, but I just think it's terrible. And actually, the flip side is the same. Kids can play you as well. Like my little daughter, she's 6 and she says to me, "Mommy, you're my best friend. Daddy's my second best friend, but don't tell him."
3: They play you.
2: And then she says to Alberto, "You're my best friend. Mommy's my second best friend, but don't tell her."
3: The cuteness of it all. See, Brenda Denny, he has nothing to say because she flies solo and she's loving life. She's only got one person apart from her beautiful mammy to look after, and that's herself.
4: Well, my mother, Neil, she does have a favourite.
3: Yeah. Your brother, is it? The surgeon?
4: No, it's the dog, my little dog, Winston.
3: Actually, was Winston still alive?
4: He is, of course. Actually, he went missing last week, and I mean, the whole of Ballydesmond was nearly on lockdown, but we found him. But my mom, my brother actually, Dawn, recently had twins. No, well, his wife had the twins, but we thought he was only having the one child, so they all surprised us.
2: Oh, brilliant.
4: Alfie and Archie, but there's 9 grandkids now. But I tested my mother recently going, "How many grandkids now have you, Nora?" And she said 10. So she actually has 9 humans but one dog. So she
3: okay.
4: remembers.
3: Okay, so that no, here's my point now. This is the acid test. She's got 9 grandchildren. Okay. Well, it's probably unfair to ask you whether or not you think your mother has a favourite grandchild, though.
4: No, I'll be honest with you, Neil, even of my 3 other siblings, I never felt that my parents had any favourites. But in fairness, the older generation, my grandmother, Julia the Cooper, my older brother was her favourite. And then my dad, because he was the oldest, and then my dad, he was the oldest family, was her favourite son. So the older generations, there was definitely something with the firstborn.
2: Yeah, and some kids, some grandkids make more of an effort as well. Like, yeah. So they should be the favourites.
3: You're,
2: you know,
3: bound, like, if you've got, if you've got a lot of grandchildren, you are bound to have a favourite because they've all got different personalities, and like human nature would dictate that you will click with one personality more than others. Surely be to God. Do you know what I mean?
2: Yeah, I know, but it is cruel to say it. It is, no matter what you feel, you know.
3: I used to wind my daughter up for years when she was much younger and say, "Oh, no, I love you. You're just great. And you're," but there's always something about a firstborn son. She used to go ballistic.
2: I say to my kids sometimes, you know, if they're really annoying me, I just say, "I don't like any of you."
3: All right, keep them coming. Text 0868104106. Back after the break.
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2: Kind of good, isn't it, that for 90 minutes now, the one single fare, the 170 ticket for Bus Air and Bus, you can get as many transfers on all sorts of different buses as you want within 90 minutes. That's something, isn't it? And it's a nice thing to do. And it's a nice encouragement for people to take the bus. You can take more than one. So if you've got two connecting journeys of a morning or an evening or whatever, it's the one ticket for 90 minutes. After that, it becomes invalid. Anyway, with regards to who do you love the most, I would think it would be the dog. I mean, they cost enough anyway when it comes to the price of a vet, right? We spoke about this last week. The yearly vax here in Scotland and a checkup for a cat is about £50. The blood tests are about £100. I had surgery, or at least my cat had surgery, needed anaesthetics, stitching, and a day at the vet's, less than £400. Thanks for listening in Scotland, but you're telling me that you think that less than £400 is good value. Mother of God almighty, that's closer to €500. It's expensive, isn't it, having a family pet? Okay, so back to that text from Monday night. Jim O'Hearn wanted to jump on this. So your man said that the road was closed on the South Mall, and he asked the guy who was monitoring or marshalling the road and the work that was being done, when will the road reopen? And the guy couldn't understand him because he didn't speak a word of English. You've got an issue with that, Jim, do you?
3: I have an issue in the fact that the Irish companies are recruiting so many people from abroad to come in to do jobs that were, that should be given to the Irish people, at least given a chance, and it's now gone the opposite way. We've gone from a slippery slope to a fast slide now, where everywhere we go, even into your local garage, you'll hardly see an Irish person. I know I'm not being racist about this, but I just think something fairer than the system we have. It's just so easy now for recruitment firms, for companies to say, I need 20 people, and they just go to a recruitment firm, and they're on a plane from somewhere else, and they're in here. I can also see companies that are hiring and are housing people here, so they're paying for their accommodation as well, whereas the Irish person would have to pay for their own flat. And all this is doing, Neil, is one, it's making wages very low, so it's keeping it just above the minimum wage for everyone. So if you're in a good job or a nice job in a hotel, you will never get a pay rise. You might get the every year 2% is well below inflation.
2: Okay, but the guy holding the sign that says stop,
3: yeah,
2: or the guy holding the sign that says go, where there are roadworks going on, is that the best that person will hope to attain? I mean, or is that on a path to better work and more money ultimately? Is that a low-paying job?
3: Oh, it's a very low-paying job. I mean, you might be on 16, 17 euros an hour for it, but like, he might have had a good job when he was at home, or some of them seem to be, you know, closer to 50 or 60, so they mightn't have been doing much at home.
2: But if nobody else wants to do that job, or people aspire for better, or they go to college, or, you know, I'm not, these are responsible jobs, don't get me wrong, I don't mean just to be down on people who are doing these kind of jobs, but if the Irish don't want to do it, those jobs have to be done.
3: Well, that's not exactly true. I mean, none of these jobs have been even advertised. I mean, we've had this statement before that they're coming in to do the jobs the Irish wouldn't do. Name me one job that the Irish didn't do before all these foreigners come in. No, and I said that to the lads, say one of them said the kebab shop, so leave that one out. But just name me one job that all these
2: I don't know what they pay.
3: They're all more than welcome now, Neil. They're all more than welcome. Just name me one job that's been done now that the Irish person wasn't doing before. Just one.
2: Well, from experience, what I see, you would see a lot of people working in petrol stations and in the convenience shops of petrol stations, or doing the car washes in the petrol stations and jobs like that, or in the vape shops or the local supermarkets or corner shops, who aren't Irish. I'm imagining that the pay is as low as you can get in those jobs, and people are aspiring for more than that.
3: But they were still,
2: they won't take those jobs.
3: But they were still being done by Irish people before all this mass rush to get people in. I mean, you take O'Callaghan's garage above in the Glen. They used to hire so many local lads. I'm going back 10 years ago now, when this was an institution.
2: But they would be part-time jobs, or maybe going through college and getting a job as you're going through college, and, you know, a part-time job. But like,
3: absolutely.
2: But if you aspire to have a family, or you aspire to try and buy a house, or even rent a decent place to live, you ain't going to do it on those wages. You never will.
3: Yep. That's exactly what has gone out. But no, we also have a situation even in the mechanics trade where they're going out to the Philippines now and they're bringing in all these mechanics from the Philippines. I don't know what kind of regulation they have or teaching they have outside there, but it is now detrimental to the industry here.
2: Why? I mean, I had a car recently that was NCT down in Little Island by a chap who I think may well have been Filipino. I've never come across a guy as good as his job. There was issues with the emissions of a car that I brought down there. This guy explained everything to me totally in layman's terms. He told me exactly what was wrong, why it was that way. He says, I retested it a few times for you just to see if I could get a better reading. I mean, another time was an Eastern European down in the NCT. And he was so nice and so professional. I had no issue whatsoever. These are trained, maybe they might come from other countries, but it doesn't mean they're not trained.
3: Yeah, but that's not the problem. And that's fantastic and that's welcome. But we need to have something in place that we don't forget about the Irish guys coming up.
2: That's a topic that I'm willing to have with you and others as well. But my question this morning was with regards to somebody who got in touch with me, said that if you're dealing with the public, and this was a guy who was looking after a roadworks area inside in the city that had no English, should it be a prerequisite that there would be some level of English spoken?
3: You would think that it would be, and you would think that he would have needed it to even get this far to Ireland, or that he would be put on English courses. Let it be a course that he has to do before he gets a job here. You would assume, especially something such as important on a road where there's lives in danger. You know, you would.
2: Yeah, but it is your belief in the bigger picture that with the amount of people coming into the country to work and start a life, it's damaging the opportunities for local people to get jobs, particularly tradespeople.
3: It has decimated the industry. It has decimated it. And there is no call up in it. And the politicians can be going here.
2: And is the standard declining accordingly?
3: I wouldn't necessarily say that it's declining into the fact that it's that noticeable. I haven't been on big sites I don't see too many cars coming over, too many problems. So the standard's probably...
2: I'm buildings. You remember some of the crap that was built during the Celtic Tiger? They couldn't build them fast enough. And a lot of them were appalling builds. They were saying because corners were being cut and people weren't properly trained and, you know, they were wonky houses.
3: Well, three years ago, Neil, we had all the schools up the country that were built incorrect.
2: The Mica, yeah.
3: No, not just the Mica, just in the not enough toy belts, putting the buildings and drains wrong. I mean, this is only 3 years ago. These were government contracts. So it's still out there. The bad workmanship is still there.
2: Okay.
3: And this is why training and schooling is important. But my note here, Neil, is this, look. Yeah. If we keep bringing in the foreign workers in here and we don't look after our own youth, we're down that slide too quick, and we need to cop on. Either a company is fine for not jumping into the apprentice program and not helping it, profits, or a certain amount of the profits need to be put to the side.
2: As opposed to getting an agency to bring in the staff from overseas. Okay, let's throw that out there and see if people agree or disagree. Thanks, Jim. Text 0868104106. You can send a voice note, same number, but on WhatsApp, 0868104106.
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4: It's 11 o'clock. Good morning. I'm Emma O'Connell. The government is considering making cyclists put registration plates on their bikes. The measure is being considered alongside new rules on e-scooters, which are coming into force next month, including a ban for under 18s. 31 e-scooters were seized in Cork in the first 3 months of this year. Housing Minister James Brown isn't convinced the same measures are needed for cyclists.
5: Cycling is very healthy for kids, for everybody, for adults, and we do want to encourage cycling. So I don't see the same kind of dangers, but I think everything needs to always be kept under review. I think that's important, ensuring that we have the best laws in place to protect people, but at the same time balancing that and ensuring that people can stay fit and healthy. And I think they're two totally different sets of scenarios, so they are.
4: A 28-year-old man will appear in a UK court shortly charged with the murder of Anne Widdecombe. The Reform politician was found dead in her bungalow in Dartmoor 12 days ago. Head of Britain's National Counter-Terrorism Policing, Assistant Commissioner Lawrence Taylor, says they're still working to understand a motive.
6: This has been and remains a particularly intensive and complex investigation. Over the last week, our teams have gathered a huge amount of information, leading to over 800 lines of inquiry. Each of those needs assessing, carefully and thoroughly.
4: Efforts to extinguish a fire in the Slievenamon Mountain in Tipperary are continuing this morning. Tipperary Fire and Rescue Service began tackling the blaze yesterday morning. However, active firefighting operations were stood down overnight for crew safety. Carol Kennedy, Acting Senior Assistant Chief Fire Officer in Tipperary, says the fire has reignited this morning after fog subdued it for a while.
7: So this morning we sent a drone up to have a look at the fire. We were aided by favourable conditions last night at around 4 a.m. A fog set down on the mountain, which held back the fire. However, it does seem to be picking up again. So we have requested aerial support.
4: Fuels for Ireland will meet at the Department of Finance today to discuss the outlook for fuel prices. The industry says recent events in the Middle East have shown how quickly global oil markets can change. It says uncertainty remains despite prices easing from recent highs. Meanwhile, Iran says intermediaries are still engaged in diplomatic efforts with Washington, despite an escalation in the conflict between it and the United States. Tehran says it is now fighting a full-scale war. The U.S. airstrikes continued for a 10th consecutive night after Donald Trump said Iran would be hit very hard following the deaths of three servicemen. The wait times for marriage of convenience interviews in Cork and Kerry have been reduced to 6 months, according to the HSE. These interviews are held when one person is from outside the EU and suspected of using the marriage to gain immigration status. The review carried out by the HSE looked at 200 files in the region to establish if circumstances had changed, meaning they would no longer require the interviews, which has cut the waiting times. And finally, fridges for humans are on sale in Japan as the country grapples with a heat wave. The government has issued heat strokes alerts as temperatures soar to around 38 degrees. Two firms have now joined forces to create the human refrigerator, a metal box with a seat inside which blows powerful jets of air chilled to 5 degrees. It costs the equivalent of €8,000 and its safety features include an automatic shut-off after 20 minutes. And that's the latest news this hour.
8: Drivers know what trouble sounds like.
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11: Good morning, I'm Rory O'Hagan. Football, and it's understood that Bournemouth midfielder Alex Scott has turned down a new contract offer from the club, having received strong interest from a number of Premier League sides. The 22-year-old has been linked with moves to Arsenal, Chelsea and Manchester United in the past few months. Scott has reportedly indicated he's not currently willing to agree new terms with Bournemouth. Republic of Ireland defender Matt Doherty's completed a move to Sheffield United. The 34-year-old joins on an initial one-year deal from Wolves. Doherty made over 400 appearances at the club over two spells at Molineux. The football world is continuing to pay tribute to Kevin Keegan after his passing at the age of 75. Newcastle United have described the double Ballon d'Or winner as one of the most iconic, influential and deeply loved figures in their history. The club have announced that they'll be opening up a book of condolence for supporters to pay tribute to Keegan. Shamrock Rovers continued their Champions League qualification campaign this evening. Stephen Bradley side are away to Ararat, Armenia for the opening leg of their second round tie. Kick off in Yerevan's at 5 o'clock Irish time. Cycling, and after a rest day yesterday, the Tour de France is back with an individual time trial stage. It's a 26.1 kilometre route with one Category 2 climb. Defending champion Tadej Pogacar now has a 5-minute lead. Ireland's Ben Healy is 67th in general classification. And in Darcy, 2026 World Match Play continues in Blackpool this evening. Among the matches, defending champion Luke Littler faces Nathan Aspinall. Josh Rock comes up against Stephen Bunting. And that's the sport with Simply Suits.
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2: Cloudy start to the day, and hopefully as we head across it, we're promised sunny spells, more widespread across lunchtime and into the afternoon. So we'll brighten up around about 23, 24 degrees. We're getting the best weather down here in the south, incidentally. Certainly going to hold dry today and tomorrow as well. Similar temperatures tomorrow, 24 degrees. A cloudy start for Wednesday as well, but then sunshine late morning and across the afternoon as well. We're not short of it then for Thursday and Friday. Sunny spells across both days, 24 on Thursday, maybe 25 on a sunny, dry day on Friday. Bit of a blip in the weekend for temperatures anyway, more likely to be around about 20, 21 degrees, that kind of thing, but at least good sunny spells across the weekend, and it improves again early next week.
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2: Be part of the conversation, the Neil Prendeville Show with Elevate Credit Union. And bear in mind that the best calls, best emails, best texts across the summer wins one of our wonderful tourist attraction family passes. And at the moment, it's the Lagoon Activity Centre down in Roscarbery. Boy, what a day you'll have down there with the family. You will just enjoy yourself. It's one of Ireland's best value and most extensive water parks down there in Roscarbery. Further details online, www.lagoonactivitycentre.ie. So we give those family passes away just before midday. We're talking about e-scooters this morning, for sure we were. But let's not forget that bicycles also are coming under the scrutiny of legislation, and they're considering forcing cyclists to put registration plates on bicycles. First thing that came into my head when I heard that is, where exactly would you put the registration plate, and where would you get it? Who'd give you the number? I guess you'd apply for it. How big would the license plate actually be on the bike, and where would we put it? And while we're at it, you got to wonder whether or not, if you're looking at, say, for instance, e-scooters, you talk about changes there that we covered a lot this morning. Does it go far enough if it doesn't also include some kind of insurance? Licensing and registration is all very well. And I suppose you wouldn't put tax on it because it's not a pollutant as such because it's electric. But one would have thought that maybe certainly insurance. So keep it coming. Text 0868 104 106. Pick up the phone on 0818. 104, 106. Quite an amount of texts and emails still coming in, and we will continue with regards to Besborough and whatever is proposed down there. Just a few on that one. I was listening to discussions recently about the missing records with regards to the nuns and their bookkeeping. Why is nobody asking whether some of those children may have been sent or adopted abroad, which could explain why there are no burial records? My own family has experience of this. My grandmother and uncle ended up in America. Out of respect for both of them, I don't want to go on air or be named, but I felt this is a point that needs to be raised. Well, if you have death certificates, right, for 800 or 900 babies, but you don't have burial records, clearly that would not have been the case where they would have been adopted abroad, because they would have died as babies. We know they died. There are death records for their deaths. But there aren't burial records. I'm wondering if that explains it to you. The state is responsible for what happened at Besborough. Institutions across the country were funded and operated on behalf of the state, yet these women and children continue to be forgotten. It seems far easier to sell the site for housing than to acknowledge history. The greed, the waste, and the lack of accountability from the government is disgraceful. Micheál Martin must have been aware of how sensitive and contentious the site is, but he appears to support selling it for development at one stage. The people of Cork have been ignored. Well, if he did, he's changed his mind on it and now wants the state to hold on to it and to buy it from the developer. But you make an interesting point. He would have known, because he's not too far from the area. He was born and reared, and we all knew, and he's of the same generation as me, and we all knew we were threatened by our mammies. If we didn't behave, we'd be sent down to the nuns in Besborough. And it wasn't for a cake and a glass of my waddy, I can tell you, they were suggesting it. Besborough is a mother and baby home. It should remain that way. It should be preserved as a monument. It's Irish history. It can't be wiped out from the history of Ireland. I stand with the victims and survivors of this place. I say it's a sad place, and the government should protect those with no voices at the time. You can't build on someone else's bodies. Who'd want to, the question being asked anyways, who'd want to buy? Mind you, they said that about psychiatric institutions. And look at the apartments that they build there. And they're absolutely flying and people had no problem buying them. They had no issue with the fact that there were former psychiatric hospitals or asylums, as we used to call them. Anyway, keep it coming. Text 0868 104 106. Can I just say good morning and a big shout out to a great friend of the programme and a lovely woman. She visited us here at the radio station and sat in a couple of years back. Her name is Mary Williams and she sent us the most beautiful. I'm talking about old school fruitcake now yesterday, lads, the way they used to be. A big, huge, massive one, which we cut up and demolished. Very little of it left, Mary, but thank you so much for your kindness and thanks for thinking of me and everybody here. I just have a soft spot for fruitcake anyway, particularly with Kerrygold butter. So thanks so much, Mary. You went to an awful lot of effort and we really absolutely love it. Now, I got an email in earlier in the week and it's very interesting because it's somebody who's in the throes of decluttering at the moment, and I mean really just trying to get a handle on it. Kelly says, I know, I'd love to know if there's anybody else struggling to keep their house in order. Depends what you mean, I suppose. I seriously need to do this. Don't get me wrong. I'm not going to feature on an episode of Hoarders anytime soon, but I never know where to put anything and I have loads of bits to get rid of. I'd love to know what the bits are. I've drawers full of bits and bobs rubbish and I have to jam my wardrobe closed with all of the clothes that I have. I work full time, I have small kids too, so I just don't have the time to get properly stuck in. Then at the weekends, I'm just too exhausted. Anyway, unfortunately, my main issue now is there's a smell in the house. I don't know where it's coming from. It may have been something the kids spilled, but I can't find the source. I'd love to know if anyone is having other issues with regards to trying to keep their houses in order. Well, the smell now and this possible spillage, is it connected or unconnected to the, okay, you're not going to get into a television show like Hoarders or anything, but is one connected to the other? You can't find the smell because you don't have anywhere to walk because it's absolutely, totally and utterly cluttered with clothing and what have you. But anyway, I think you can hire somebody. Didn't I see that somewhere recently up on the line somewhere that you can get people who will come into your house and do it for you for a price. Anyway, thoughts, text 0868 104 106, or maybe if you are a company that actually does that, because I do believe they exist, they come in and they do all of that for you and they will declutter on your behalf for a price. Maybe you might be running one of those companies. Get involved in the conversation. 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But on this and lots more besides, Chelsea next.
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6: There's a kind of a custom charge on everybody buying stuff now from overseas like China and all those different websites that you can buy from. There's a customs charge. I wonder if that's going to put maybe a bit of a stop to people's gallop buying stuff that they never need and just being weighed down with clutter and with junk and what have you. But there are professional companies that will declutter. Chelsea, good morning.
7: Good morning, Neil. How are you?
6: Good. Now, Chelsea Harrington is a content creator, also known as Sincerely Chelsea out of West Cork. So imagine you're probably sent stuff, are you?
7: I am, but unfortunately, I actually can't use that as an excuse because clothes, I wouldn't be sent as much of. That's more of a me problem than it is it being sent to me.
6: And is this, is the summer decluttering season? I thought that was more like spring, as in spring cleaning, no?
7: Do you know, I'm actually going to be honest, I would normally be so good at keeping on top of things, but I just left that kind of get a back burner. I'd never do the whole switch from summer to winter. Everything is in my wardrobe all year round, and it was just getting to a stage where I couldn't keep my makeup room clean anymore, so I tore everything out.
6: I'm still back at makeup. You have a room for makeup?
7: Yeah, so basically I actually have like a room and it's like wardrobes, all my makeup, and it's kind of like my office space. So I just call it my makeup room because it's where I do all like my get readies with me for makeup, outfits and all everything, like all my hauls and stuff like that.
6: Because if you're making videos all the time and posting, then you clearly are doing a lot of clothes changes and makeup changes for the cameras, right?
7: Yeah.
6: Okay.
7: Yeah.
6: So are these photographs that I have here in front of me photographs of your bedrooms or your makeup room and things?
7: So the video you're probably seeing was, I did forget that people actually look at it, and I didn't realize how bad it looked until I looked back myself and I was like, I can't believe I actually exposed myself. And the video is kind of like blown up and I'm like, this is really embarrassing.
6: You have a serious problem with hoarding coat hangers.
7: Coat hanger, like you name it now, and when it comes to clothes, especially for myself, I would wear something once and I'm like, oh, I might need this for this, or I might like this again and I don't want to get rid of it. And then like the girls would come over to my house with a shopping bag and they would go into my wardrobe and they would be like, right, I'm going to take this, this and this, as if they're going shopping, because I hate getting rid of anything.
6: What's the story? Have you got some kind of an issue with belts? Like,
7: there's hundreds of belts
6: strewn all over the floor. How do you need so many belts?
7: And I never use them.
6: I have one belt. Well, I have loads of them, but for about 5 years now, I've used the same belt. I just move it from trousers to trousers. Same belt.
7: Do you know what happened with the belt, right? The hangers, like, first of all, is actually all the clothes that I got rid of. And the belt then, what was happening was I was buying a belt, say, for the occasion that I needed, because I had, like, a drawer and all the belts were being thrown in because I didn't see what I had. So when I took, cause I literally got the whole wardrobe and took everything out. And when I seen the amount of belts I had, I was like, I'm not even a belt girly. I'm like, that is actually not right at all. So
6: do you live with other people?
7: I have two kids and a husband.
6: You have no visible floor space whatsoever.
7: Oh no, that's not the way it always is. I tore everything out. I'm quite a clean person. So what I done was
6: it's just okay. There's a big difference between not being clean and being untidy. They're completely different. It's okay. So this is when you ripped everything out.
7: Yeah, so that was when, like, all the wardrobes were emptied, and I wanted to see everything that I had, and I was going to, like, properly purge and get rid of stuff that I haven't worn in 6 months or more. So I just tore every single wardrobe out, every single drawer, so I could see everything that I had and start afresh and, like, hang everything up again, and then kind of, like, have a vintage pile and have a pile that I was going to be, like, donating, and then a pile that I was keeping.
6: You make a fortune on vintage, you know that?
7: Oh, you should see the stuff that I have for the pile for vintage. It's like, Zoe, my daughter, said to me, she was like, this is going to pay for a trip to London. And I was like, I know, it's great.
6: Mad amounts can be made. But there's a lot of work in that, actually. Packaging and boxing and posting and putting up photographs and all sorts of stuff like that. So it says here, when the urge to declutter wears off and now you've made everything worse.
7: That's how I felt yesterday.
6: But you see all of these massive piles of jeans. You got a thing for sweatshirts anyway, and sweat tops and what have you. And then you got all sorts of, I don't know what it is. I see, is that a dead leopard, or is it a leopard skirt or dress or something? It's not a dead animal, is it?
7: No. There's nothing real there. It's like a leopard print skirt. That was in my pile for vintage.
6: Was that the vintage pile, the ones about four feet tall off the ground?
7: Yeah. It wasn't all to go to Vinted. I do keep back some of it because my mom works with the homeless. So I'd keep back like the jumpers and things like that, and I'd give that to her. And then stuff that I couldn't give to her, then I'm going to sell on the Vinted.
6: Okay, so have you managed to clear it all then?
7: Yeah, I have. Well, I could send you updated pictures once it's done, but I've everything fairly organised. But there's still, you will probably not like it, but there is an insane amount of clothes.
6: It's not to do with me. I mean, I felt your pain when I saw the photograph. So you can vintage the clothing, mm-hmm. the hats and the shoes and the belts. But what about the coat hangers? What are you going to do with them? There's like hundreds of them.
7: Oh, I would keep them because doubt I would actually find use in them eventually, and I'd probably resell them eventually.
6: Okay. So, as a content creator, what do people send you? How does that work?
7: So it's different things. I would get a lot of like makeup, and I would get, now see the jumpers that you're seeing, a lot of them I actually would have been sent, and then some of them that I would buy. But TikTok Shop came in last year, and when TikTok Shop came in, there was like an excessive amount of things coming into the house, and it kind of like tripled what I would have gotten before. Like, PR would be different because the company would reach out to you and they would ask, like, do you feel like this is something that you would use and you would actually like? Whereas when TikTok Shop came about, then you're kind of sent stuff, and it might not necessarily even be something you used, but it's something
6: or
7: that
6: want.
7: You like show and advertise. Yeah, it would be more so something that you'd have to keep to advertise and show how it uses, because it's kind of like a part of the job. So it kind of changed things up a little bit. Hence why my makeup room then became really like full with like stuff that I might not necessarily need or want, but something that like I'd show over on TikTok Shop.
6: Okay, so do people send you cosmetics then and makeup and things like that?
7: I saw
6: stuff then from pharmacists and chemists. What that's kind of like a gray area, because you can't really recommend things like that, can you?
7: So there would be companies I would work with a company, and they work with Irish pharmacists. I've been working with them a while, and it's not really kind of like selling the dream. It's more so just talking about the product and just knowing that they're available.
6: Yeah. And can you make money out of that?
7: out of.
6: Well, I mean, if they send, let's say if they're sending you product, whatever it could be, it'd be a pair of shoes, a pair of jeans, could be makeup.
7: I'll make up like shoes and jeans, like hair tools on TikTok shop. It's kind of like a commission based.
6: Yeah.
7: Item. So let's just say it's a product that's worth €30 and it's a bundle and there could be like six things in a bundle. You could get anywhere between 6 and like 12-13% commission per product sold.
6: Okay.
7: So if the video was to go viral, you could make like a lot of money from it.
6: Okay. And would you be responsible doing that in the sense that like, because yeah. you know, they say that people can be overly influenced by influencers who are just after the commission, you know?
7: I know. And I actually completely get that. And I would be in agreement of it because I also think as well is that sometimes it would ruin the name of the people who are doing it, honestly. So what I actually get, because I'm not just somebody that would show it, I would be a consumer of it. Like I was watching something yesterday and I went on and I bought it myself because I was influenced by them. So I'd be a consumer, not just somebody that would show it. So I completely agree with what people say when they talk about it.
6: Yeah. Do you think there's a lot of people out there who are just getting absolutely swamped with stuff that they bought? I mean, I know there's a new customs charge now, isn't it? Something like €3 per item. Will that put a bit of a stop to the Shein gallop, for instance, do you think?
7: No, I honestly don't think so, because now there's this whole thing on Shein that has marked on the item, because I had a look at it myself, and you can see like EU warehouse is written underneath the image. And then when you're going to checkout, you can actually change to just EU warehouse so that it will stop the customs charge. So I feel as though like it's not even in a wet week and they've already found
6: there's a hack around
7: it. That's it, and like they've found a way around it. So I think that like when it comes to something like this, where there's a will, there's a way, and people will still find a way. Now, okay. I do think for like I was only talking to the girls last week, and we were talking about the fact that like we would be apprehensive and scared to just in case like order go on and order like a load of nonsense that you might not necessarily want because it's a little bit cheaper, just in case you get charged. So like for a lot of people, maybe it will work. But then I also think it is.
6: Has it become a lot more responsible, like the influencer world? Like, is everybody putting up on their captions and videos that this, at the end of the day, is an ad and it's a commercial piece? Is everybody doing that now and adhering to that?
7: Oh, I do think there is a little bit of a grey area. Like, you know where every aspect of life, there's always going to be a small few who won't be 100% honest. But like me and anybody that I would surround myself with, and I do find that like a lot of car creators especially would be honest, because it's not worth the fine that you could get and it's not worth the backlash. Like, I'm like, from like me anyway, I'm quite lucky with the following that I have, that when I post an ad, like people get behind me and they're so happy to see me working with companies that I don't get the dishonesty. I'm like, you know, I have the privilege of saying no because I don't depend on the money. But I like my followers are really like, I always say that we have a community. Yeah. That they would be happy for the ad that I would get, and they would support if I had a discount code, or if they see that I've posted an ad, they would go on and they would get behind me and comment, you know?
6: No, I mean, the lads say that you're very, very on top of it, in fairness. I can't say that about all of them, because I see some of them still being fined by the Advertising Standards Authority.
7: And now, you know, and like you'd see it, like even as a creator myself, like sometimes you'd look at it and you're like, you didn't pay for that. And like, it's embarrassing then, because like, you know, you would have 10 creators posting the same thing, and then that, like, there could be one person that's not saying gifted ad, but there's been 10 other people who have said gifted, so it's very obvious there's a gift.
6: We're playing by the rules.
7: Yeah.
6: So if you do lifestyle creations, does that mean that you get invited to lots of things? Would you get weekends away? Would you be offered sun holidays, cruises, besides the clothing, the jewelry, and the makeup and stuff?
7: No, I would never get sun holiday. I haven't got, like, I actually would love that, but I haven't got that yet. But I have worked with, I've actually worked with Cork International Hotel. I've just recently worked with Armagh City Council. And what I do is I would show everything that, like, they have to offer. But then in my natural own content, I would do a lot of that and I'd pay for it. Like, I was in Lanzarote a couple of months ago and I was out doing vlogs every day, showing like where we were eating and stuff like that. And I had companies like text me and be like, can you please come to our restaurant? And I'm going to be honest with you, I was on holidays. I didn't want anything like any pressure of like
6: going come in and they would say come in and eat for free. Is it?
7: Just for free. So that I do a video, and I didn't want to do that. I wanted to go to the places that people were telling me to go to, like the local. Like I found a fabulous restaurant over there that one of my followers actually told me about when the video went viral over on TikTok. I didn't want to go over there and be getting stuff for free. I actually wanted to go over and pay for it. But there would be restaurants that would invite me in and ask me to go for dinner, and they would offer a free meal, and they would be like, "Would you do a video in exchange for a free meal?"
6: What about the stories that I hear, and I think that may even be kind of like fake videos, I don't know how true it is, where you have influencers, some of them, with huge numbers who would go in and demand things for free, whether it was a meal or you don't expect me to pay for that dress, do you not realise who I am? I'm an influencer, I have 250,000 followers kind of thing, in your face behaviour. Does that happen?
7: No, I've never done that myself.
6: No, I know you haven't.
7: I don't know if that happens, but I have had experiences where I would go and I would like meet people and we'd be chatting away and we'd be having a great time, and they would be almost surprised that we're so friendly and so like normal. And that always takes me by surprise. And we always like, we've had like myself and my husband have always had conversations, being like the stories of like, I've never experienced it myself, never seen somebody do it, but like there must be people out there doing it, because I have had people be surprised at how nice we are and how normal we are. And it takes me back a little bit because I feel bad. Then I'm like, are people actually treating them badly? Like, have they had a bad experience that they expected me to come in and not be so nice?
6: Yeah.
7: Do you know that kind of way?
6: Yeah. They get above themselves sometimes, above their station, I suppose. Because a lot of it is, you know, it's kind of fake, like, isn't it? A lot of the time, you know.
7: Like anything else, I always say that like you should always be grateful for what you have, no matter what aspect of life, like even when it comes to social media and everything else, because it could be gone in the morning.
6: Do you put your kids in your videos? Some don't.
7: I show one and I don't show another. I leave the choice up to them. So like my son, you'd never see him on my social media because he chooses not to.
6: Did he ask you? I don't want to be in those.
7: He didn't ask. I actually asked him and I sat them down and I had a conversation with them, and he chose not to be in them and he didn't want any part of it. And then my daughter chose to be in my videos.
6: And what's their fear when I see some who don't have their children in them, and that's fine. And sometimes their partner might not want to be in them, and others then have kind of black lines across the face of their kids or they're blocked out. Is that because the children are too young to choose the decision for themselves, or is it a security thing, I wonder?
7: I think I'm not too sure. Like, I don't have anybody around me that we've had conversations about it. It's almost like that unspoken thing on social media. But I do see it happening more and more and more, where more and more people are now no longer showing their children on social media. And I think, like, because of AI and stuff like that, people are afraid to almost come on and show anybody outside of themselves because of AI.
6: Yeah, because in years to come, children grow up to be young adults and they say, I can't believe that I was in all of those things when I was a child or a baby or a toddler, whatever the case may be.
7: I'm mortified by them.
6: They're still there.
7: Yeah, completely agree. And I always say that, like, if Zoe decided in the morning, because when Callum chose that, like, he didn't want to be on my social media, I actually went through every single one of those videos that even might have been seen his face a little bit. And I privated them because, like, for me as a parent, it is my duty of care to go on it. And if Zoe woke up in the morning and she said to me, I don't want to be on your social media anymore, I would do the same. I would go through every single one of those videos and I would just private them, because it's not worth the hassle to upset your child like that, you know.
6: Okay, final question for you. We've been talking a lot this morning about whether or not parents have a favourite child and the parents would wreck your head saying you love her more than me. Do you get any of that, or how do you deal with it?
7: Oh, every single day I always get the whole, either I'm the favourite or you love him more, and vice versa. It depends on the argument. If my kids are fighting and say I take one child's side over the other, it's because apparently you love one child more. So I always wind my kids up and I'm always like, they're like, who do you love more? And I'm always like, it depends on the day.
6: That's a good answer. Good answer. Thanks, Chelsea. Look after yourself.
7: Thanks.
6: Take care.
7: Thanks very much, Neil. Bye now.
6: Chelsea Harrington. Bye. Sincerely, Chelsea on socials. Actually, it's interesting point she makes. There's a teen made the Mirror this morning. She just got fined £10,000 because she stole the identity of another teen, one 16-year-old teen. This is a Welsh story. It's a teen girl. She had her identity stolen and abused by a serial catfisher who then took her identity and set up profiles with her photographs and all sorts of things to fool men into thinking she was 19 years old and she was looking for boyfriends and girlfriends and all sorts of things like that. So the teen posed as this person and struck up relationships with men using the other individual, a girl by the name of Sasha J. Davies. She absolutely wrecked her life posing as her, you know, making relationships and friendships and building up a massive, big, apparently massive, big following, something like in the region of about 100,000 followers totally. So at the end of the day, the whole thing ended up in court where the woman or the girl who embarked on this catfishing was fined €10,000. So if you go to court, it can make all the difference. I was just reminded of that actually when I was chatting with Chelsea. Anyway, text 0868 104 106. Pick up the phone on 0818 104 106. We got more, certainly on decluttering next.
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6: All right, let me just stop for a second, because sometimes I just worry. I worry a lot about the world we're living in and where we're going and what the hell is happening. Cork Bureau reporting a story this morning that is just beyond alarming. A woman seriously injured in an assault incident in a church in County Waterford this morning. This is the Holy Cross Church in Tramore. We're talking about a suspected stabbing. So here's what we know. The victim, a middle-aged woman, rushed to hospital with life-threatening injuries, according to reports on WLR-FM this morning. Around about 10 o'clock this morning, an hour and 40 minutes ago, she's inside in the church, she's standing at the altar of the church, and she's attacked while standing at the altar of the church. Let me just think about that for a moment. Is there nowhere safe now? And certainly nowhere sacred. So a man's been arrested in his 30s at a domestic residence located nearby. He's currently detained under Section 4 of the Criminal Justice Act. And the Gardaí seized a knife, which will now be technically examined. And they're appealing for any witnesses to come forward. I don't know if there were other people in the church. That's pretty much as I know about it. But they are looking for witnesses. This is at 10 o'clock this morning in the Holy Cross Church in Tremor. She was probably standing at the altar. Maybe she had a routine. She liked to go into the church, light a candle, say a few prayers, whatever the case may be. And she's standing at the altar, possibly in prayer. Certainly contemplating life and the world and God and everything like that. And this happens. Man arrested now, knife seized. That's as much as I know. I don't know whether to be just so angry about that or just so sad. Probably both, actually, at the same time, to be honest with you. And in complete and utter despair with the way things are going up, particularly when it comes to knife crime. Because this is just completely out of control now. Anyway, I hate to be the harbinger of doom and gloom, but you need to know about that because she is in a serious condition now regarding those injuries in hospital. That poor, poor woman. Text 0868104106. Pick up the phone on 0818104106. Life goes on, lads, unfortunately. And I was talking this morning about, you know, the issues that we have in life. Now, that's a real issue to have in life, to be honest with you. And it's kind of hard to segue from a stabbing inside in a church back to the current topic of conversation, don't get me wrong. But regarding Kelly's predicament, right? So she's just literally drowning in stuff. And on top of that, some kind of obnoxious smell that she can't trace in the house is accordance to it. Possibly something that was spilled. One of the worst you can have, say, for instance, would be spilt milk or what have you. But anyway, no crying, no point crying over spilt milk, as the fella says. But Anne-Marie Kingston has white sage decluttering in Clonakilty. And they say there's nothing better than lighting a bit of white sage and walking around the house with it. Anne-Marie, good morning. I don't know if that's part of your modus operandi, isn't it? Lighting a bit of sage?
7: So sage, that's where my business name came from, Neil, over 9 years ago. So white sage is used for cleansing your house. It's because what clutter is, it's negative and stagnant energy. So if you have rooms that you're overwhelmed, that you can't get into, you're opening those windows and you're letting your house freeze. And it's absolutely powerful stuff. It's been around for centuries. And I do it when I go into clients' homes. If the energy is just off or it's really, like, if I'm feeling stuck or the client's feeling stuck, I'm saging that out.
6: Can you pick up energy in a house? Like, can you tell a happy house, a sad house, a traumatic house, a depressing house?
7: I would. Some majority of houses would be actually fine. I find sometimes if rooms are kind of dark and dingy and the windows haven't been open in a while, the curtains haven't been drawn, the light bulb has blown overhead, and the room is inaccessible for a long period of time, I would definitely be saging out that space. There's many a time, Neil, I've gone into rooms and it's when I sage it out, it's like, as I explained, it's like a cigarette, basically. You're lighting one side of the stick. It could be like literally a fog. And then I might sage it again and it's clearing. But it's a continuous thing you have to do, like decluttering. It's a continuous process.
6: Yeah. I mean, without dwelling on this for too long, but anyways, it can depend on the aspect of the house, whether it's south facing or it could be just a dark house because it's not getting any light and stuff like that.
7: Exactly.
6: Do you know what I mean? So have you ever gone into a house where you've been commissioned and you've just been overwhelmed? Like, what would the declutter involve? Is it exclusively clothing or kitchen junk or what?
7: It's everything. So it's basically anywhere, Neil, where there's clutter has built up. And I'd always say clutter didn't just move into the house, Neil. I suppose with my service that I have, my business with White Sage Decluttering, I go into any area of the home because, you know, there's been maybe, it could be the arrival of, you know, babies or multiple babies into a home over time. There could be sickness into that house. There could be tragedy, a house move, divorce, separation, breakdown in relationships and communication. There's many reasons why clutter has built up. It just didn't happen. So over time, then you're doing the basics. So like, for instance, I'd have a lot of clients, you know, even last week, you know, maybe hospital visits came in. There was a lot of hospital appointments. And you're doing the basics, Neil, just to get, you know, day to day, just to, you know, you're only washing the wear, getting the washing and the lines back in. But there's no decluttering going, like there's nothing actually.
6: But where there would be, for instance, where it would be quite sad, would be where maybe a partner mightn't have the energy or the wherewithal because they're mourning the loss of a loved one or a partner. But
7: absolutely,
6: would they wish a declutter? Because, you know.
7: Yeah, and my clients range from the age of early 20s up to 85. So, like, you know, my you know, everyone has, I always say everyone has clutter, Neil. It's not just, you know, clutter, you know, none of us say clutter, probably pre-children, you know, we've had the basics. And you must remember, when you go back to our ancestors, our parents and grandparents, we had very little. But we are now, even listening to Chelsea and the line earlier on, we've become a very wasteful society.
14: Yeah.
7: You know, we can buy, like, it's literally a throwaway society. While I suppose
6: we're impulsive with what we buy a lot of the time, aren't we?
7: Yeah.
6: Yeah.
7: And it is. And a lot of it is because, you know, things are like, maybe the kids are actually up, work isn't going too well, maybe hubby or partner isn't putting their weight in the house. We need a pick-me-up. So pick-me-up, a lot of people get, you know, when you hand over, you know, you add something to the cart online, you know, you're buying something and you cash over the counter.
14: Yeah.
7: We get those happy endorphins released into the body, and then it's like, that's where, like, oh, that feels good. And then we're like, oh God, what have I actually bought? And there's regret. And then we have an emotional purchase hanging up or on the floor of our bedroom floor. So it's all about, I suppose, having a wardrobe that's 100% wearable, you know, and that we're using every single thing in our house. But my service,
6: Do you come across people who we would catalogue or categorise as hoarders? And as a subcategory, then, there could well be people with mental health issues. I'm just curious.
7: Absolutely. Yeah. So, like, I'd always say, if clutter does over time, Neil, it takes over a house. So, like, when you're looking at clutter on a daily basis, it's, first of all, it's affecting your productivity, your mood, your concentration, the relationships in the house. Over time,

0: say, like, judge anyone when it comes to clutter. We all have reasons why clutter has built up in the home. But for my client is in control. So they tell me what they want to keep and what they want to let go of.
1: All right down to clothing items and things like that.
0: Yeah, absolutely. So again, I'm
1: but if they can do that, sure they can do it themselves, can't they? No?
0: They can't, because it's overwhelmed. They're feeling so overwhelmed, they're paralysed, they're blocked, they just can't physically go into those rooms. They're closing the door, Neil, and they can't do it on their own.
1: And is there some kind of an emotional attachment then that makes it hard for them to let go of?
0: Absolutely. So everything in our home, down to, you know, an outfit, down to a piece of paper, everything has a memory and an attachment to it. So that's why we can, you know, I see it with clients like, oh, I can't turn it out because that was for my first date, that was for my first interview, that was from, you know, everything has, like, if we look back in pictures and photos, everything, a lot of my clients say, I remember I wore that, we wore that at some point.
1: Yeah, there's a story to everything. Imagine there's like children's toys going back generations,
0: yes.
1: Paperwork, books, hardback yes. books, paperback books, paperwork.
0: Yep.
1: You mentioned before you even get to a garage or a shed or an attic. Imagine.
0: Yeah, and that's what happens. You see, the more space you have, you fill it. The more storage you have in your house, and that's what people do. They'll go off and they'll buy more storage, thinking that'll solve the solution. You're not.
1: Would you come across cleaning and hygiene issues then in regards to
0: not really.
1: Food
0: no,
1: waste or rotting food?
0: You would from maybe time to time. If a toy like that, you know, they spill like that, would have spilled something maybe?
1: Somebody who's let the kitchen go, where they just have become so untidy, they become overwhelmed with dirty plates and pans. I mean,
0: you would, but then obviously I don't come in doing, like, I would tell clients, like, if it comes to that side of things, a majority I wouldn't see, like, I'd only see maybe 1% of that thing, but if there would, then I'd be saying definitely get the deep cleaning afterwards, you know, and get the house just deep cleaned, and it would make such a difference, because I always say I'm the first port to call. You know, you get to clutter first, then you can get into other trades in after me.
1: And if it's a really big job, would you be better off with them moving out of the house for 24 hours or 36 hours?
0: No, because clutter is personal to everyone differently. And so I work one-to-one with my clients, and I offer my sessions are all over Ireland. So I'm on the road 3 days a week, every week, decluttering. So I'm working with the client. We work as a team. So that's why they have to be present with me.
1: Would have thought it would be better for you if they weren't there, Anne-Marie, because they'd wreck your head and change their mind, or, oh no, I want to keep that. No?
0: No, I suppose, Neil, I suppose my business has, you know, over the years, I only work with, my clients are ready to let go. They're 100% ready. So when I have a telephone call, when they send down there before pictures to me of their, you know, in their raw state, their rooms that are full of clutter, I'll be able to tell them on the call again how many days they are required for my services. And then one of my questions is, I will ask, where are you ready to let go on a scale 1 to 10?
1: Yeah.
0: And out of them are 10 plus.
1: Does it all go out into a big, 10 plus means that save me, I'm drowning here. But do you have a skip then come into the driveway and you just turf it?
0: No, I don't do skips. I'm anti-skips, Neil. I'm all about rehoming. So I am filling my van up. So I'm all about giving back into charity shops, back into the community. I give items to the Penny Dinners in Cork. I'm giving stuff to, I suppose, I worked at the bank for over 12 years before I had my 3 kids. So I'm all about, I've done a lot of networking and I continue to do it. I'm all about giving back into society because I absolutely hate waste. So there's no skips. So when I hear skips, I get turned off straight away because I rehome stuff. I hate waste 100%.
1: So when you say rehome, you give them to charities and they
0: back
1: resell
0: into charities,
1: them.
0: Back into charities, back to the homeless, back. I would have people who contact me on a regular basis. I'm raised as a family need. Even at the weekend, I was doing it.
1: What if you're doing a house clearance and you come across something that is really, really expensive or worth an awful lot of money? It could be an item of jewellery. It could well be a painting. It could be a piece of furniture. It could be an album collection.
0: I'd say if it's like, obviously, like antiques wouldn't be my, my forte. So I would say, look, get onto local auction house like that. I would give a recommendation so to contact. But I suppose I'm on about the clutter that's in the house that they haven't used in the last 12 to 18 months. You will have the exceptions of, you know, heirlooms that have been passed down.
1: Yeah, that wouldn't, I understand, yeah. Like you'd be looking at the utility room, for instance. God almighty, an awful place for dumping stuff.
0: Yeah, and you know, and I always said,

0: utility, you know, that's a room that will always, your utility will never be 100% nailed, because it's a room, it's a functioning room. It's where the washing, it's the laundry room. That's where it's going to be. But it's keeping on top of it. It's, you know, it's making sure that your clothes could go back.
1: Yeah, how do you cost a job then?
0: So how I work it out is, I suppose my sessions are 6 hours. So I arrive at the client's home at 6 or 10 o'clock. I'm there at 4:30. So it's 6 hours physical decluttering. Again, it depends on the amount of days they require and their air code. So I'm based here in Clonakilty in West Cork. It varies. So every, when I get a price in, it's a personal individual price that is given. So the prices will vary from, like, obviously from air code to air code, Neil.
1: Yeah. How far you have to travel? But no, I'm just curious, is it an hourly rate then?
0: It's a package rate I do. So I don't do an hourly rate. So it's a package. I do programs. So like it's 1 day, 2 day, 3 days, up to, I've done client sessions for 28 days. It depends on the amount of clutter that's built up in the house.
1: Yeah, because I've just seen some of the prices that could be, you know, maybe some extensive work you're doing could be a grand. It could be €1,500. It depends, does it?
0: It depends. It's a personal price because, you know, I've got into clients' homes, Neil, and it could be, you know, you might go in for, say, 2 days and then you start on the first day and they're like, Amory, actually, will you come back? I went through the whole house.
1: And would you ever come across places whereby they have stuff that's still in boxes, still in wrappers, still in plastic?
0: Absolutely.
1: My God almighty.
0: Wedding presents, I have wedding presents certified in half press, Neil, from 20, 30, 40, 50 years ago. We keep everything, Neil, you know, from our, I suppose, to give you an idea of where her clutters come from, you must remember, like, from our parents and ancestors, we were told to hold on to everything. You don't throw it out. And that's the way we've been programmed from young children. So it's all about, again, what are we actually physically using? So one of my questions would be always, and I suppose that's the time frame I would put out, what have we used in the last 12 to 18 months?
1: Yeah, is that it? If you haven't used it in 18 months, get rid of it.
0: You would. And I know sometimes...
1: But sometimes it's not like things you use, the things you can like to look at, no?
0: Yeah, and some people do like that. There will be items as, like, you know, dust collectors, but I suppose definitely my age group, I suppose in the 40s, we're not even, a client said to me there lately, we don't have, you know, display cabinets. We don't display things. We're all about, I suppose, we're a nation now that we actually are all about storage.
1: I'd be older than you, and I have to say I wouldn't be the best with letting things go, to be honest with you. It's just the era or the, you know, the times we were born in, we had a lot less, so we kind of maybe valued things more. I mean,
0: we value things less. Yeah,
1: like,
0: absolutely.
1: You know, buying things and not wearing it, that'd be alien to me. Buying things, wearing them once and saying, well, I don't want it anymore, alien to me as well. You know, have you gone up into attics as well?
0: I do attics. So I do attics. I do garage sheds. I do storage units. I do anywhere where clutter is gathered, basically, Neil.
1: You should get a medal, Anne-Marie. You should get a medal for the work you do, in spite of the fact that
0: I only work, like, so one thing I'm always asking, like, they're like, is there a team behind you? There's not a team. I work solely, like, so I'm a one lady band that I work with my clients. So what I'm doing, I'm filling the van. That van has to be emptied in, like, that evening. I have to have that van ready again for Thursday and Friday.
1: All right.
0: So I have to move stuff on very quickly to charities out into the community. Anything that the charity don't take, I'm putting it up in the free page here in Clonakilty on Facebook, and all about rehoming and giving back.
1: Okay, power on, girl. Stay in touch. Mind yourself. Thanks for taking the call. Anne-Marie Kingston has White Sage Decluttering in Clonakilty. Has van, will travel. Your thoughts on that are welcome, actually. Text 0868-104-106. Are you a bit of a hoarder, a bit of a clutterer? Do share. Remember, we have wonderful family passes for great tourist attractions all over the country to give to the best calls, texts and emails every day. And today's pass, actually, which is for wonderful Lagoon Activity Centre down in Roscarbery, is going to Sean Ryan. You remember Sean Ryan, the 15-year-old who's over for a few weeks in Canada. He went to Canada when he was 2 years old, and he's fishing right now down off Yall Pier. He hasn't texted me, which means I believe he hasn't caught any mackerel just yet. But I want to send Sean and his family off to the Lagoon Activity Centre in Roscarbery. He loves the water and he's going to be blown away by the day that we have planned for him. So good luck to you, Sean. Do let me know if you catch any mackerel, pal. Ciara Evans is here from midday with the soundtrack to the summer and catching up with Picture This on the air as well. So have yourselves a good day. I'll see you tomorrow.
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8: It's midday. Good afternoon. I'm Emma O'Connell. A woman in her 50s has been stabbed in an assault in Tramore, County Waterford. A man in his 30s has been arrested after the incident at Summerhill this morning at around 9:45. It's understood it happened at Holy Cross Church. The woman was taken to University Hospital Waterford for treatment of serious but non-life-threatening injuries. Gardaí seized a knife, which will be technically examined, and are appealing for witnesses to come forward. Toy shops should stop selling e-scooters immediately, according to the Taoiseach. A ban for under 18s is coming, along with requirements to have a licence to use an e-scooter. 31 e-scooters were seized in Cork in the first 3 months of this year, the same amount as the entirety of last year. Simon Harris says certain retailers, including toy shops, need to stop selling e-scooters.
9: Immediately, and they don't need any law. And your listeners should help with this. We should all help with this. We should be telling these shops to stop selling them. Now, some have, my colleague Deputy Michael Murphy, who's the chair of the Oireachtas Transport Committee, Tipperary TD, highlighted this, and Amazon and others have said they're going to stop. But they need to stop immediately. Like, there's just too much of this reliance of, when is this new law being passed? We're going to pass the law. We're fully committed to it. We've things to do. But there's also things that are just right and wrong. Buying your child an e-scooter is wrong.
8: There are calls on the council for camera enforcement in a city housing estate to tackle illegal dumping. Concerns have been raised. The Orchard Court estate in Blackpool has become a dumping hotspot. Speaking to Red FM News, Dennis Fitzpatrick of the Blackpool Regeneration Group says a wide variety of waste is being dumped in the area.
10: We've seen beds, we've seen sofas, pieces of furniture, armchairs, rubbish has been dumped there. And it can be quite concentrated, as if a van pulled up and dumped and you could have maybe 4 or 5 bags.
8: The wait times for marriage of convenience interviews in Cork and Kerry have been reduced to 6 months, according to the HSE. These interviews are held when one person is from outside the EU and suspected of using the marriage to gain immigration status. The review carried out by the HSE looked at 200 files in the region to establish if circumstances had changed, meaning they would no longer require the interview, which has cut the wait times. The housing minister says changes to planning laws will help speed up the delivery of new homes and infrastructure projects. The Planning and Development Amendment Bill was signed into law yesterday by President Catherine Connolly, which changes how judicial reviews are dealt with and will reduce the need for planning applications to be completely restarted if a procedural issue has taken place. Housing Minister James Brown says the updated laws will help streamline the delivery of large infrastructure projects.
11: I think everybody's pulling their hair at how long projects are taken in this country. The planning process has been part of that. We have significantly now minimised that role. But I see far less of what you might call NIMBYism in recent years. People now understand that, you know, it is critical to have these housing developments and these apartment blocks built.
8: the death of a Moroccan man during an attempted arrest of him in Italy sparked protests in the northern city of Bologna. Social media footage shows officers trying to restrain and handcuff him while facing down. During the demonstrations last night, police used water cannons to disperse the crowd. And finally, Irish actor Barry Ward says his new movie, centred around a gay romance in Welsh fishing village, tells a universal story. The star of Bad Sisters, who had to adopt a Welsh accent for the role, says the drama could represent anyone in the world. On the Sea hits cinemas on Friday. And that's the latest news this hour.
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13: Good afternoon, I'm Rory O'Hagan. Football, it's understood that Bournemouth midfielder Alex Scott has turned down a new contract offer from the club, having received strong interest from a number of Premier League sides. The 22-year-old's been linked with moves to Arsenal, Chelsea, Manchester United in the last few months. Scott has reportedly indicated he is not currently willing to agree new terms with Bournemouth. Republic of Ireland defender Matt Doherty's completed a move to Sheffield United. The 34-year-old joins on an initial one-year deal from Wolves, having made over 400 appearances at the club over two spells at Molineux. Shamrock Rovers continue their Champions League qualification campaign this evening. Stephen Bradley sailed away to Ararat, Armenia for the opening leg of their second round tie. Kick off in Yerevan's at 5 o'clock Irish time. Cycling, and after a rest day yesterday, the Tour de France is back with an individual time trial stage. It's a 26.1 kilometre route with one Category 2 climb. Defending champion Tadej Pogacar now has a 5-minute lead. Ireland's Ben Healy is 67th in general classification. Darts and the 2026 World Match Play continues this evening in Blackpool. Among the matches, defending champion Luke Littler faces Nathan Aspinall, while Josh Rock comes up against Stephen Bunting. And in golf, Dunleary Golf Club will host the Women's Irish Open in 2027. The Enniskerry venue has been unveiled as the venue for the Ladies European Tour event for the first time. This year's edition will tee off at the K Club on August 27th. And that's the sport with Simply Suits.
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14: Cloudy for now for most places, but we should get some sunny spells through the afternoon and temperatures tipping around 20 degrees.
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14: 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Oh, it is peak summer. Kingfisher on the way for you. Sunny Federa and DOD. Think about us. Hey, it's Kira.

every single word. Justin Timberlake, What Goes Around. What a throwback. Loving that. Hey, how are you? I'm here with you all afternoon. 0868 104 106. My loves, to get in touch. Kygo and Whitney Houston after Niall Horan. Tastes So Good on Red FM.

0: Fire love. It's Ciara on Cork's Red FM. I'm back, lads. I'm back in Bishopstown, back in our Red FM base after an incredible afternoon down in Youghal yesterday. I would say Youghal is a contender for the friendliest town that I have been to. Everybody that I met, beyond sound. We had so much fun. There were sandcastles, there were jellyfish rescues, so much going on. I even got a swim in at the very end. Absolute beaut of a day. What are you at today, lads? 0868 104 106.
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0: Oh, mom and dad have gone to work together and we love it. Rihanna and ASAP Rocky both feature on her new ad for Fenty. It's a new campaign. They're on about skincare, SPF, and it's just a little bit like, yeah, go on, so I'll take it all because you're just so lovely.
2: I ain't selling no gel, I ain't selling no grease. There's a new sheriff in town and I'm showing myself around. Excuse me, miss. I was wondering if I could borrow 2 minutes of your time.
3: You got 2 seconds.
2: 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First up, we got the Hydrovisor. 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
3: Kinda like that.
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0: Yeah, Rihanna, we are on the same page. What a genius move. They just seem like such a power couple, just and well able to have a laugh and chat as well. They're not like gatekeeping like Beyonce and Jay-Z. Some Somber and Ed Sheeran coming up for you.
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1: If you are having World Cup withdrawals, well, you've only got a 4-year wait. But now it has been confirmed that Morocco, Spain and Portugal will host the 2030 World Cup. There are going to be opening games taking place in Uruguay, Argentina and Paraguay. And this is in honour of the first ever World Cup, which was held in 1930. So big celebrations. They've just got this one in the bag and they've got the plans for the next one. I mean, Spain haven't even finished celebrating yet. They were on an open top bus parading through Madrid last night. And Yamal was entertaining everybody who was there by singing a bit of Bad Bunny, as you do. Meanwhile, there was another homecoming in Limerick. I'm not sure how many people actually bothered to watch this one, unless you were from Limerick, and of course you were gripped. John Kiely, he's saying he hasn't made a decision on his future yet, but he did make a decision on stage last night around Kyle Hayes and getting him to sing a song.
2: We're going to have a couple of songs, right? Because look it, we may never be here again, who knows? So, Bomber, out you come, horse. Let's go. Let's have you. Kick it around! When you're holding on your own and then you're all alone, back on the sudden you race up. At the wind in your head, the wind in your eyes.
0: Well. Some questions on the song choice for Kyle, and some people will be taking hope in John Kiely saying we may never be here again. I'll let it be Cork next year. Here's Becky Hill, More, More, More. It's Cork's Red FM. I went to

0: Rosé and Bruno Mars. That is APT. It is Cork's Red FM. Were you looking at some of the Spanish celebrations after their World Cup victory? Because they were back in Madrid last night. And I was saying, Yamal was singing Bad Bunny. I mean... What would have our song been if we had gotten there? If we had gotten to have a homecoming, would it still have been killer? What would we have been belting out? Like, if you are ever lucky enough to go in to Cork All Ireland win homecoming, lads, it was absolutely magic. It might have just been a wee thing, but you've got your memories of heading in, and the Spanish fans in Cork, maybe they could have shown up to bring some energy. You just want to be there, don't you? Like, I mean, being part of the win, maybe if you got to be in the stadium for the final whistle, that is absolutely class. And then there's just something very special about when they come home. The Spanish team had a very interesting get-up. It looked like they had turned into basketballers. They had the whole sleeveless long short thing going on. Now, they looked slick, because they do, because they are the Spanish team. And I wonder if Cucurella managed to get the World Cup trophy out of the bin bag that he was seen carrying after the game on Sunday night. Absolute class stuff. Taylor Swift coming up for you in some Peggy Goo.
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0: Nathan. Kashi Guna, Victoria Beckham, Ach Nira Victoria Ilaher. Being truer ears by Skirzella, Melanie Brown, Emma Bunton, August Jerry Halliwell Horner, Ilaher Iganokod.
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0: Harry Styles, that is American Girls. It's Cork's Red FM, it is Ciara. It's coming up at 1 o'clock now. We're going to head into lunchtime. And if you're thinking you need another sporting event to get your teeth into, a really big one, one that is closer to home, well then, I have got one for you. And it might just have a little bit of an interesting accommodation option for you that you never thought would be a runner. More on that after one. And I've got music for you from Olivia Rodrigo and The Killers.
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0: 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It rises tomorrow morning at 19 minutes to 6. 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
16: It's 1 o'clock. Good afternoon. I'm Emma O'Connell. A woman in her 50s has been stabbed in an assault at Holy Cross Church in Tremor, County Waterford. A man in his 30s has been arrested following the incident, which happened this morning. Red FM's Dana Kearney reports.
17: Gardaí and emergency services responded to reports of a stabbing at Holy Cross Church in Tremor this morning at around 9:45. A woman aged in her 50s was injured in the assault. It's understood she was inside the church praying when she was attacked. She was taken to University Hospital Waterford for treatment of serious but non-life-threatening injuries. This woman lives locally and says the town is shaken by the incident.
18: Particularly the 10 o'clock mass, it's nearly all locals that go to that. I never heard of anything like that in the church before. Just we're not safe anywhere now.
17: A man aged in his 30s was arrested at a nearby property and is being detained. Gardaí seized the knife, which will be technically examined, and are appealing for witnesses to come forward. Dana Kearney in Tremor.
16: Their calls on the Council for Camera Enforcement in a Cork City housing estate to tackle illegal dumping. Concerns have been raised. The Orchard Court estate in Blackpool has become a dumping hotspot. Speaking to Red FM News, Dennis Fitzpatrick of the Blackpool Regeneration Group says a wide variety of waste is being dumped in the area.
12: We've seen beds, we've seen sofas, pieces of furniture, armchairs. Rubbish has been dumped there, and it can be quite concentrated, as if a van pulled up and dumped, and you could have maybe four or five bags.
16: A West Cork musician who experienced hidden homelessness says living without a permanent home is a terrifying reality that often goes unseen. The latest figures show 819 adults are accessing emergency accommodation in Cork. However, Martin Leahy told Red FM News there are many people like him who are not included in those figures, as they sofa surf until they eventually find somewhere to live.
19: I received an eviction notice because the landlord was selling the property, and then I kind of quickly realised there was nothing available, and what was available was far beyond my price range. I did enter what is known as the hidden homeless for 6 months. Yeah, it felt terrifying, really. You just never know when you're going to get out of it or if you're going to get out of it.
16: An Air Corps helicopter is aiding fire services in Tipperary with a blaze on the Slievenamon Mountain. The operation got underway yesterday morning with the blaze impacting Slievenamon Bog and a nearby forest. However, council officials are urging people to stop flying drones over the area, as firefighting aircrafts cannot operate safely as a result. Iran's interior minister is meeting officials in Pakistan today as efforts to salvage a ceasefire deal with the US continue. America struck Iran again last night for the 10th consecutive day after fighting between the countries resumed this month. Iskander Momeni arrived in Pakistan yesterday and has begun a second day of meetings with officials there who have been key mediators throughout the conflict. And finally, three coffees a day can spike blood pressure, but five cups could help protect you against heart disease and stroke. In a newly released statement, the American Heart Association recommends for people with high blood pressure to get medical advice, as data analysis of the effect of drinking 1 to 3 cups of coffee per day was associated with a slightly increased risk of developing high blood pressure, while more than 3 cups per day was associated with lower risk. And that's the latest news this hour.
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21: Good afternoon, I'm Rory O'Hagan. Football and Shamrock Rovers continue their Champions League qualification campaign this evening. Stephen Bradley's side are away to Ararat, Armenia for the opening leg of their second round tie. The Hoops have made the league phase of the Conference League in the last two seasons. However, captain Pico Lopez says that they're aiming higher this year.
22: Winning that first round opens up so many possibilities, and that's what we want. We want to try and go one better than we did last year, and that has to be Europa League. So that's our goal. I think everyone's pretty clear on that. Like, so by getting that first round win, we've opened up a massive opportunity. Now it's a big test to get through first, and we're looking forward to it.
21: Kick off in Yerevan is at 5 o'clock Irish time. Newcastle United fans are continuing to gather outside St James's Park as they pay tribute to Kevin Keegan following his death, aged 75. The club have described him as one of the most iconic and influential figures in their history. The former England captain and boss passed away after a battle with cancer. The boss of South American football, Alejandro Dominguez, says he wants to see the 2030 World Cup expanded to 64 teams. The proposal for an expanded tournament was put forward last year. FIFA president Gianni Infantino claims the success of a 48-side World Cup this summer proves it could work. Darts and the 2026 World Match Play continues this evening in Blackpool. Among the matches, defending champion Luke Littler faces Nathan Aspinall, while Josh Rock comes up against Stephen Bunting. And that's the sport with Simply Suits.
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0: The sun is starting to come back. We are relieved, and it will get sunnier throughout the afternoon and into the evening. Temperatures of around 23 degrees.
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0: summer cash machine. I spent the afternoon down in Yall yesterday, and you know what? The Seafield Caravan Massive. We're all coming down to say hello, having the summer of their lives. And if you're thinking, we need more of this and I want a piece of that, 200 grand. 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You have to be over 18. It's across the Go Loud network of stations. The terms are redfm.ie and the time is 3 o'clock this Friday. If it's you who's chosen at random, we'll give you 5 rings to answer and tell us 200 grand. Miss it, we move on. Somebody is taking the lot on Friday. Text red to 57557. What is the most unique holiday you've been on? Been on a boat? Olivia Rodrigo after Calvin Harris and Ocean.
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1: Osquilga. Let's try it. Talk my love.
0: If you'd know it anywhere in any language, more on that in Celeb Juice. Here's The Killers. This is Human on Cork's Red FM.

0: not import. It's Move. It's Cork's Red FM. Hey, it's Kira. Did you have any thoughts this morning when you looked out the window for the first time?
1: I don't know why we're so shocked, but we have very well adjusted to living the sort of Spanish lifestyle over the past couple of weeks. And it's the first kind of cloudy day that we've had for a while. Now, I'm clinging to the fact they're saying there's going to be sun in the afternoon. Maybe around 7 o'clock, we'll get an old blast of it. Grand if you're just home from work. But it's grand. It's dry. It's manageable. And tomorrow, we'll get a little bit more sunshine into the afternoon as well. It's hanging there. We're clinging to it. And we would just like to say that this needs to continue or there will be some sort of protest. Here is Celeb Juice. Just a few minutes ago, I played you an iconic song from Irish group Picture This. Would you know it absolutely anywhere?
2: Osquilga. Let's try it. Togma!

0: On Friday week, they are set to release the Irish version of Take My Hand, as well as an acoustic version. They've got a lyric video out for it. They have been appearing at weddings to perform this song. Just saying, the very first one was one in Kinsale with Tanya Crimmin and her hubby Chris. They were the OG for the Picture This performance of that, but that song means so much to the lads. I've been chatting to Ryan about it.
1: 10 years to Take My Hand. Yeah, we're very, very excited about it. It makes me feel old, to be honest, when I say that, when I hear that, because we were only wee gossens when it started, really. But that song has taken us all around the world 10 times over and gave us the most incredible memories. Changed my life, changed our lives. You know, it was the first song I ever actually sat down and wrote on guitar. I knew one chord and I sat down and played that in my bedroom at home, and I never thought that anybody would even hear it, let alone that it would become kind of a part of so many people's lives. So we have a lot to thank for with Take My Hand.
0: We absolutely love it. Coming up, why you could be hearing this at the Ryder Cup. Gonna play you some George Ezra too.
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That is Femi Noble. It is Cork's Red FM. If you're in search of the sun, Anne says, hey, Kira, the sun is shining in Toker. It is absolutely beautiful. Well, shall we all go to Toker? One place we'd all like to go in September of next year is up to Adair for the Ryder Cup. That is going to be some experience. However, trying to get tickets and trying to get accommodation are just things that are going to be beyond most of us. I mean, I would suggest the 200 grand on the cash machine might come in a little bit useful for this. Would you consider staying on a boat if you're heading up there? Well, a luxury cruise ship is going to be docked in the River Shannon to accommodate guests during the Ryder Cup. And you know what? Prices, they're very reasonable, lads. They're starting at €8,800. This is to get on board the Oceania Marina. It's a five-star cruise vessel, 615 rooms. It's got suites and it can accommodate up to 1,200 guests during the tournament. So you'd be getting on this in Southampton, England, for a 10-night voyage to Fyne's Port, or you can just hop on board when you get there. It's about 30 kilometres from Adair, so not too far a spin. I'm sure they're going to transfer you there daily to the venue from Thursday's practice to the opening ceremony. Would you be willing to fork out this? Right, you can get the penthouse suite for 16 grand, 10 nights, two people, 33,000. Just a splash in the ocean. Here's Alex Warren, Red FM.

0: DNA. It's Ciara on Cork's Red FM. Sean says he'll take two penthouse suites there for the luxury cruise ship that's going to be docking in Foynes for the Ryder Cup in 2027. Sean, that'll be about 33 grand there for you for two people. That is pretty pricey. What are you going to get for this money? I mean, it's a clever idea. People are crying out for accommodation already. People are renting out their homes. If you do Airbnb or something like that, I don't know, or a house swap thing, could you have somebody else rummaging in your knicker drawer? Well, if you head on this cruise ship, right, you're going to get all-inclusive accommodation. You'd expect it for 16 grand. Premium dining and official 4-day Ryder Cup tickets get transferred to the event, and it's right through from the Thursday until the closing day. Is it a bang for your buck? But anybody you ever speak to who's been on a cruise ship or a cruise holiday, they say it's one of the best holidays they've ever been on. Similarly, like if it's a safari or skiing or maybe the Camino, it's those holidays you do that are a bit different, gang, that you seem to remember a bit more. What's yours? 0868104106. Pink Panthers and new Ariana Grande coming up for you.
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0: Sam Smith, Kim Petras, that is Unholy. It is Cork's Red FM with Ciara on this lunchtime. Got a question for you. What are your Irish red flags? What are the things that you would go, you surely have to do that now? Like drink Barry's tea. More on that coming up after two. Music in there from Olivia Dean. What a Cullum's top six. It's six songs and so much more for you with your news next.
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0: It's 2 o'clock in afternoon. I'm Emma O'Connell. The head of a golf club found near the body of Barry Daly has been shown to the jury at the trial of a teenager charged with murdering the 44-year-old in Donnerail, North Cork last year. The 17-year-old, who cannot be named, has pleaded not guilty to murder, but guilty to manslaughter. Red FM's Jamie O'Hara reports from the Central Criminal Court in Cork.
16: Detective Garda Jennifer Doyle attended the scene at Rockview Terrace on the 12th of October 2024 and noticed the head of a golf club close to Barry Daly's body. At Donnerail Park, she found the shaft of a golf club, the markings of which she said matched the golf club head found near Mr. Daly's body. The jury was also shown what the prosecution described as a slightly bent golf club with a little curvature near the top. The shaft of a club with the head missing and the head of a club, both of which were located inside a gate by a laneway on Mallow Road, was also shown to the jury. The trial continues.
0: A West Cork musician who experienced hidden homelessness says living without a permanent home is a terrifying reality that often goes unseen. The latest figures show 819 adults are accessing emergency accommodation in Cork. However, Martin Leahy told Red FM News there are many people like him who are not included in those figures as they sofa surf until they eventually find somewhere to live.
17: I received an eviction notice because the landlord was selling the property, and then I kind of quickly realised there was nothing available, and what was available was far beyond my price range. I did enter what is known as the hidden homeless for 6 months. Yeah, it felt terrifying, really. You just never know when you're going to get out of it or if you're going to get out of it.
0: An Air Corps helicopter is aiding fire services in Tipperary with a blaze on the Slievenamon Mountain. The operation got underway yesterday morning, with the blaze impacting Slievenamon Bog and a nearby forest. The forest fire is now under control, with the focus now on the bog. John Shinners, Chief Fire Officer for Tipperary, has the latest.
18: This morning we were dealing purely with a resuming fire on Slievenamon Bog. We now have Air Corps helicopter on scene, and they're helping us firefight by dropping baskets of water on top of the burn areas. And that's really the only effective and safe way for that fire to be dealt with at this stage. We are making good progress. They're on scene approximately 2 hours now. We've made substantial inroads.
0: Iran's interior minister is meeting officials in Pakistan today as efforts to salvage a ceasefire deal with the US continue. America struck Iran again last night for the 10th consecutive day after fighting between the countries resumed this month. Iskander Momeni arrived in Pakistan yesterday and has begun a second day of meetings with officials there who have been key mediators throughout the conflict. A graduation with a difference is happening at the Garda College in Templemore today. 20 children with serious illnesses are graduating from the Little Blue Heroes Foundation alongside the senior class of Garda students who've been paired with them in recent months. Spokesperson Inspector Alan Rocknean explains the purpose of the foundation.
19: It started with, I think, a budget of a little under €1,000. And with the help of our volunteers and donors, we've now distributed over 1.7 million to families who have children who have life-altering conditions. We do primarily two things. We give financial aid and we create memories. And today's graduation is one of such memories.
0: And finally, in the UK, a monkey's been found on a London bus. The female common marmoset was discovered in an abandoned laundry bag on the number 302 in Kensal Rise. The animal's healthy and is now in a sanctuary. The RSPCA is concerned it could be the first of many abandonments since new laws requiring licences for primates in England. And that's the latest news this hour.
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23: Good afternoon, I'm Rory O'Hagan. Football and Shamrock Rovers continue their Champions League qualification campaign this evening. Stephen Bradley's side are away to Ararat, Armenia for the opening leg of their second round tie. The Hoops have made the league phase of the Conference League in the last two seasons. However, captain Pico Lopez says that they're aiming higher this year.
24: Winning that first round opens up so many possibilities, and that's what we want. We want to try and go one better than we did last year, and that has to be Europa League. So that's our goal. I think everyone's pretty clear on that. Like, so by getting that first round win, we've opened a massive opportunity. Now it's a big test to get through first, and we're looking forward to it.
23: Kick-off in Yerevan is at 5 o'clock Irish time. Newcastle United fans are continuing to gather outside St James's Park as they pay tribute to Kevin Keegan following his death aged 75. The club have described him as one of the most iconic and influential figures in their history. The former England captain and boss passed away after a battle with cancer. The boss of South American football, Alejandro Dominguez, says he wants to see the 2030 World Cup expanded to 64 teams. The proposal for an expanded tournament was put forward last year. FIFA president Gianni Infantino claims the success of a 48-side World Cup this summer proves it could work. Darts and the 2026 World Match Play continues this evening in Blackpool. Among the matches, defending champion Luke Littler faces Nathan Aspinall, while Josh Rock comes up against Stephen Bunting. And that's the sport with Simply Suits.
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0: Sunny spells with a bit of cloud drawn in for the rest of the afternoon. Temperatures around 23 degrees.
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0: 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It's across the Go Loud network of stations. The terms are on redfm.ie and the time is 3 o'clock this Friday. The cash machine will give us a number at random. We'll call it and give that person five rings. They pick up and tell us 200 grand. That cash is all theirs. Text red to 57557. Someone doesn't drink tea. Are you running for the hills? More on that coming up. I've got a new album for you after Cat's Eye.

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Jax Jones, that is Whistle. It's Cork's Red FM. Played your new Ambo. Before that, they featured in Red FM's Top 6 at 6 with Colm O'Sullivan last night. Will they be there tonight? You can have your say on WhatsApp and Instagram. Here's Sienna Spire, Material Lover.

0: Lisa, Doja Cat, and Ray, that is Born Again. It's Quirks Red FM with Kira. If you're on the N40, can you do me a favor? Is there still debris on the road? This is between the junction for Arena Skiddy and junction 8 for Douglas. Apparently, it is causing some issues. And if you've got some updates on that or anything at all, you can let me know on 0868 104 106. I would like to do a sun check-in. Where in Cork has got the sunshine? It can't have left us. So let me know. Anne's already said it is there. It is doing its beautiful best out in Toker.
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0: Played you Cat's Eye just a little while ago, and if you are a fan, you like yourself some K-pop, then they are teasing something very exciting because they have a teaser for their new song. It's called Animal, and it sounds like this.

0: just one line and we're already hooked in, as you might expect to be, because the song was written by Ed Sheeran and he knows what he's at. He's worked with the Biebs, he's worked with Westlife, Little Mix and BTS. So that is dropping tonight at 9 o'clock, and a lot of excitement for that.
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Cork's Red FM, that is Olivia Dean and Baby Steps with Kira. If there is somebody in your house who puts on the kettle without asking everybody else, do they want a cup of tea? Is that red flag behaviour? Because I feel like the Irishness in you is going to go, do you want a cup of tea? Do you want a cup of tea? Do you want a coffee? Are you all right for everything? And even though they say they are, you'll keep going. Are you sure? Now maybe you're just like, nah, can't be dealing with that. But I think we will say that is a red flag. I would like you to tell me this afternoon, what are the red flags for you that make you go, we're going to review your Irish passport here. 0868 104 106. If someone turns around to you and says they have never experienced a spice bag or maybe a potato pie, you're like, nah, what kind of rock have you been living under? These are like rite of passage things here. And one thing that we always do, and I think, you know, if you've ever lived anywhere else, you will be exceptionally proud of this. And that's thanking the bus driver. Because when I used to live in London, I couldn't understand it, lads. Nobody said thanks to anybody. I'd be getting off the bus and I'd be like, thanks a million. The bus driver wouldn't even look at you. Never mind people saying it. The fact that the driver wasn't even expecting it or didn't really care was just another thing altogether. And the lack of people just making small talk and being kind and polite, it would make you miss home an awful lot. Needless to say, I wasn't going to be lasting anywhere else but Cork. So the things that, you know, you are most proud of, or if people aren't on board with them, you need to give them a big, massive red flag. Send them in to me, 086 8104 106. Did you catch Colm O'Sullivan and Red FM's Top 6 at 6 last night? This track featured on it. You can have your say, WhatsApp and Instagram. It's happening at 6 o'clock this evening. This is Slater. I love this. Turn this up. It is Dance on Cork's Red FM.

0: That is Tate McRae on Cork's Red FM and Greedy. It's Kira. Messages coming in about your red flags, things that make you go, hold up, be mortified for the person, okay? If somebody claps when the plane lands, is that a red flag? And I'm not just talking about dating them, I'm talking about family members, I'm talking about friendships. If you turn around and somebody next to you is clapping, then I don't know. I mean, if you're sitting near the window seat, it might be clapping in just a bit of relief. Other messages coming in on this afternoon, 086 8104 106. If you are a real good friend or family, then you will say, give us a text when you get home, right? It's not even an Irish mammy thing. It is just standard. You should give us a text. I need to know that you got there safely. Do you inevitably forget to send the text? Those guilty of leaving the immersion on, that is a crime. It is criminal. The guards will be coming knocking on your door for that one. That is just a no-no in Irish homes. A while ago, I was saying not thanking the bus driver. I mean, I feel like everybody getting off is going to stop and they are going to look at you and go, what is going on here? But Mark, our boss, popped into me and he spent a lot of time living in London too. And he says, it's just a London thing. They don't do that in London, but other places they absolutely do around the UK. I've only lived in London in the UK. So that was my experience where I just found it a cold, cold city. It was get me home to Cork as fast as you can. And lads, you're never getting rid of me. Casey Musgraves coming up for you. And I've also got some Justin Bieber, the halftime performer from the World Cup.
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2: 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You

Pussycat Dolls. Bop, isn't it? That is Jai Ho. It is Cork's Red FM. More of your messages coming in on the red flags for Irishness. Accepts a compliment. I mean, nah. You're going, nah, this whole thing. Oh, this is just from Penny's girl. €5. No, I look terrible today. God, no. But we do like to overcompliment, but we do have no idea how to receive them. This is

0: I would say student behaviour. Doesn't own a kettle, makes tea in the microwave. I mean, how do you even do that? Do you microwave it with the tea bag in the cup of water? That is scandalous. We cannot be having that. Steve says, Ciara, can we make it more quirk? Like, if you haven't tried Tanora, if you don't absolutely love Clonakilty black pudding, Ballymaloe relish, and Tato sandwiches. Ah, I mean, you are definitely onto something there. We could go down the whole English market route. You can keep them coming into me. 0868 104 106. News of Trees coming up. I've more music for you as well. Calvin Harris in there and a little bit of Sonny Federa new music.
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2: It's 3 o'clock. Good afternoon. I'm Emma O'Connell. The head of a golf club found near the body of Barry Daly has been shown to the jury at the trial of a teenager charged with murdering the 44-year-old in Donnerail, North Cork last year. The 17-year-old, who cannot be named, has pleaded not guilty to murder, but guilty to manslaughter. Red FM's Jamie O'Hara reports from the Central Criminal Court in Cork.
3: Detective Garda Jennifer Doyle attended the scene at Rockview Terrace on the 12th of October 2024 and noticed the head of a golf club close to Barry Daly's body. At Donnerail Park, she found the shaft of a golf club, the markings of which she said matched the golf club head found near Mr. Daly's body. The jury was also shown what the prosecution described as a slightly bent golf club with a little curvature near the top. The shaft of a club with the head missing and the head of a club, both of which were located inside a gate by a laneway on Mallow Road, was also shown to the jury. The trial continues.
2: A man in his 30s has been arrested following a stabbing at a church in Tramore, County Waterford. A woman in her 50s was injured in the incident, which happened in the Holy Cross Church at around 9:45 this morning. She's been taken to hospital for the treatment of serious but non-life-threatening injuries. Gardaí seized a knife, which will be technically examined. The man who died at a music festival in Cork has been named locally as Mark O'Brien. The Cork DJ died after being found unresponsive in his tent on Sunday morning at the Love is a Stranger Music Festival in Ballyvillan House. Tributes are being paid to Mr. O'Brien, describing him as a talented musician who will sadly be missed by the community. Gardaí are asking for help to find a 27-year-old man from Mayfield. Gerard Walsh was last seen in the Mayfield area around 6 p.m. last Friday evening. He is described as being 5'9" in height, with a slim build, sparse hair and blue eyes. Anyone with information on Gerard's whereabouts is asked to contact Mayfield Garda Station. Cork Simon says many people have no option but to sleep rough. The charity says its Anderson Quay shelter is operating at full capacity, with 78 people staying there every night in a building designed to accommodate around half that number. Speaking to Red FM News, Paul Sheehan from Cork Simon says many people simply have nowhere else to go.
4: Well, our shelter is full every night, and it has been pretty much packed to the rafters for quite a few years now. We've about 78 people a night staying in a shelter that was designed for 44 people. So when we're full, we simply don't have a bed that we can offer people. The number of people sleeping rough varies from night to night, but there are always people who have no choice but to sleep rough. Our outreach team would see that every day.
2: A graduation with a difference is happening at the Garda College in Templemore today. 20 children with serious illnesses are graduating from the Little Blue Heroes Foundation alongside the senior class of Garda students who've been paired with them in recent months. Spokesperson Inspector Alan Rocknean explains the purpose of the foundation.
5: It started with, I think, a budget of a little under €1,000. 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We do primarily two things. We give financial aid and we create memories. And today's graduation is one of such memories.
2: And finally, John Macken, Roisin Gallagher and Amy Huberman have joined the cast of Prime Video's Boys of Tomen. The series is based on Chloe Walsh's best-selling novels set at the fictional Tomen College in County Cork. They will play the parents of the lead characters, Johnny Kavanagh and Shannon Lynch, whose forbidden romance unfolds. And that's the latest news this hour.
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2: Starting with soccer, Pico Lopez is expecting to face a dangerous counter-attacking team in the Champions League later. The Shamrock Rovers captain will lead his side out for the first leg of their second qualifying round tie against Ararat Armenia in Yerevan. The Armenian champions topped their league with 4-point cushion and knocked Riga from Latvia out of the last round. Lopez is ready for whatever they throw at Rovers this evening.
11: we've done that video, we've done that work, like, as you do with every team, like, and they're dangerous. They have some really good wingers. Transition play would be very dangerous. You see in the pitch, it's a big pitch, there's space for them to, and they're not afraid to play. So he'll get that with European teams. Like, they have brave players, they'll go on the ball and try and make them play, and we have to be ready for the try.
2: Kickoff is at 5 o'clock Irish time. La Liga president Javier Tebas has called for FIFA president Gianni Infantino to step down. Tebas has claimed the world governing body is destroying the football industry. Infantino is expected to be re-elected for a fourth term at FIFA's March Congress. In an interview with La Gazzetta dello Sport, Tebas described FIFA's election system as rotten to its core. Newcastle United have announced that they'll be opening up a condolence book for supporters to pay tribute to Kevin Keegan. The club's former player and manager died aged 75 after a battle with cancer. Fans have been paying their respects by leaving flowers and shirts outside of St James's Park. In Gaelic games, Kieran McGeaney will remain as Armagh's senior football manager for 2027 following ratification by the county board last night. The 54-year-old guided the Orchard County to All-Ireland glory in 2024 and ended their 18-year wait for an Ulster title in the season just gone. McGeaney has been in the Armagh hot seat since 2024, making him the longest serving manager in the current intercourse game. In athletics, Rashidat Adeleke will only run the 200 metres at this weekend's National Track and Field Championships in Santry. It's a last chance for the Talla sprinter to qualify as an individual for next month's European Championships. Adeleke could still be named as part of the team for the women's 4x400 metres in Birmingham. And that's the sport with Simply Suits.
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12: 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You have to be over 18. It's across the Go Loud network of stations. The terms are at redfm.ie and the time is 3 o'clock this Friday. If it's you who's chosen at random, you got to answer that call within five rings. Tell us 200 grand and the money is yours. Text red to 57557. If it's good enough for Erling Haaland, it's good enough for us. He's got a little trick up his sleeve. More on that coming up. Here's Still a Lefty in Boston.
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1: Girl, I'm about to have a panic attack. I did.

loved. It is Cork's Red FM. When you're on the comeback in a relationship, it's a hard thing. More on that for one Islander in celeb juice. Here's Sonny Federe and Libby Anke on Cork's Red FM.

0: These beautiful things that are.
1: That is Benson Boone. It is Beautiful Things. It is Quirks Red FM. And I know from talking to so many of you over the past few weeks, there is just joy in the simple things. We have had such a gala in the sunshine. Yesterday for me really topped it all because I got to go down to Yall and I was there in Front Strand. Even got to go in for a swim at the end of the show, was building sandcastles. There were jellyfish being rescued, but everybody was in tremendous form. So many people coming up to say hello. There were dogs out being walked, babies in buggies. It was just a joyful thing. And you are maxing out this summer. And here's the good news, lads. It's not even the end of July yet. That is an absolute thing of beauty.
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1: Love Island back on our screens today. Fitzy is, of course, living the free life now. Every bit of Irish press he can possibly get, we are seeing him on it. And to be honest, we absolutely love him for it. But two others who are free from the villa is Ellie and Finlay. And they had a controversial, tumultuous relationship while they were in there, particularly Finlay's actions. But he has been fessing up on the debrief what he would do differently.
3: I just felt like I was getting kicked from the boys, kicked from the girls. I feel like the only person I had to be accountable to was Ellie and Alicia.
4: If you could go back in time, how would you have liked him to handle everything?
5: 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Like, yeah.
6: Get away from mama!
5: Literally. The thing is, that's, you know, going in there that this is going to happen. 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He did. Communicating would have been better.
7: Terrible.
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1: 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World Cup is over now, lads. 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
1: That is Kingfisher, The Sun Will Never Settle. It's such an incredible song. I absolutely love that. Will it make it into Red FM's Top 6 at 6 with Colm O'Sullivan tonight? You can have your say WhatsApp and Instagram. Today, it is Erling Haaland's birthday. I know, incredible. But you know what? More to the point, he's just 26. And he says 26 years, nice. He has become one of the internet's favourite people. If you make a meme of him, there's a good chance he's going to reply. I think one of my favourite was when they were doing some bridal inspo with Erling's hair, and he was like, yeah, thanks a million for the inspo. Another one with a young fella, with my mom says, I might make my dream of coming through as a footballer if Erling comments on this. And he did. I don't know. It could be a bit of a challenge. Could we get a reply to a Cork fan from Erling? Well, in honour of him celebrating his birthday, if you have a specific way that you like your coffee and it's a little bit different, I'd ask you to take some inspiration yourself from the king that is Erling.
2: Coffee is a superfood in my eyes, if you do it right. Why? Depends on the quality, when you drink it, and of course how. So yeah, I'm into my coffee. Try it, see if you like it. This is how I drink it. With milk, maple syrup to protect the caffeine with fat and sugar. Enjoy.
1: I didn't know this was a thing. Could a barista please get on to me about protecting the caffeine? Do milk and sugar work in this way? And also, the sugar is coming from maple syrup. Now, I would be a maple syrup connoisseur. I like it on eggs, which is a bit odd. But are we going down the Erling road of having stuff in your coffee? There was the whole butter thing. Did you try that? Butter in your coffee? There was like, apparently it was good for your metabolism. I don't know, lads. I did try it. Not for me. The weekend coming up. Here's new Gracie Abrams on Red FM.

0: is Dancing in the Flames. It's Cork's Red FM. I got a message in here from Dan because we were talking about Erling Haaland, because he has been describing his perfect coffee, and given his performance at the World Cup, I feel like he is worth listening to.
1: This is how I drink it. With milk, maple syrup to protect the caffeine, with fat and sugar. Enjoy.
0: So everybody's going, what is protect the caffeine? Nobody seems to know. On this video that was shared, people are absolutely gassed. Someone's saying if the football doesn't work out, he can be a barista. I don't know. Maple syrup is lovely. It's great with food. I'm not sure about it in coffee. I can be convinced. I mean, it is Erling Haaland after all. Other people saying they got hated on for doing this, and more questions about protect the caffeine. Protect it from what? Like, what is going to happen to it if it's just sitting there in the cup on its own? Somebody figure this out for me. 0868104106. Any baristas that can shed some light on this? Dan says he used to do the bulletproof coffee. That's with the butter and the caffeine, and maybe some coconut oil as well. He doesn't think there were any benefits to it, but it is a trend that he jumped on and is not willing to go back to. Tomorrow morning, when you wake up, oh lads, you are in for a treat. So Monday, I got to be down at the beach in Youghal. Had an absolute gala. Tomorrow, it is Red FM breakfast from Inchidonny. Full on notions for the lads down in West Cork. 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I mean, I feel like I might need to challenge them, like to some sort of sandcastle building competition. You never know, I might rock up down there in my togs. Sigrid and Florence Road on the way for you.
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1: Enjoy. 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Colm O'Sullivan is up with you next on The Home Run. He is going to have Red FM's Top 6 at 6. You can have your say, WhatsApp and Instagram. Music from Jason Derulo, Bruno Mars in there, and he'll see what's going on with traffic. 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
13: It's 4 o'clock. Good afternoon. I'm Emma O'Connell. A man in his 30s has been arrested following a stabbing at a church in Tramore, County Waterford. A woman in her 50s was injured in the incident, which happened in the Holy Cross Church at around 9:45 this morning. She's been taken to hospital for treatment of serious but non-life-threatening injuries. Gardaí seized a knife, which will be technically examined. These locals say it is hard to believe such a shocking incident could have happened in a church.
14: Yeah, no, geez, that's completely shocking, to be honest. And if it happened in church as well, prayers up for that woman.
15: Particularly the 10 o'clock mass, it's nearly all locals that go to that. Mm. I never heard of anything like that in the church before. Just we're not safe anywhere now.
13: A court's heard Anne Widdecombe was hit on the head with a hammer 21 times. 28-year-old suspect Joshua Kerrys appeared before court charged with her murder and is due again at the Old Bailey later. Sky's Barnaby Papalopoulos is at Westminster Magistrates.
16: These hearings at Magistrates Courts are generally very, very quick, and so is this one. We weren't in court for, I think, much more than about 10 minutes. He stood to answer 3 questions. He confirmed his name, his age and his address.
13: The man who died at a music festival in Cork has been named locally as Mark O'Brien. The Cork DJ died after being found responsive in his tent on Sunday morning at the Love is a Stranger music festival at Ballyvillan House. Tributes are being paid to Mr. O'Brien, describing him as a talented musician who will sadly be missed by the community. Gardaí are asking for help to find a 27-year-old man from Mayfield. Gerard Walsh was last seen in the Mayfield area around 6 p.m. last Friday evening. He is described as being 5'9" in height, with a slim build, sparse hair and blue eyes. Anyone with information on Gerard's whereabouts is asked to contact Mayfield Garda Station. Cork Simon says many people have no option but to sleep rough. The charity says its Anderson Quay shelter is operating at full capacity, with 78 people staying there every night in a building designed to accommodate around half that number. Speaking to Red FM News, Paul Sheehan from Cork Simon says many people simply have nowhere else to go.
17: Well, our shelter is full every night and it has been pretty much packed to the rafters for quite a few years now. We've about 78 people a night staying in a shelter that was designed for 44 people. So when we're full, we simply don't have a bed that we can offer people. The number of people sleeping rough varies from night to night, but there are always people who have no choice but to sleep rough. Our outreach team would see that every day.
13: An Australian woman has given birth to identical quadruplets in a 1 in a 15 million chance occurrence. The four baby girls were conceived naturally from a single embryo and also shared a placenta. They were delivered in a hospital in Brisbane by caesarean section at 28 weeks and 4 days due to the high risk. And finally, summer holiday habits are changing, with more people swapping sun holidays for bigger experiences, adult-only escapes and extreme day trips. A new survey shows 6 in 10 say they would travel to a dream destination and back in a single day. The poll by Booking.com also found nearly 3/4 are planning to visit somewhere they've never been before. And that's the latest news this hour.
6: Okay, ready for the rest of the road trip?
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13: Starting with soccer, Pico Lopez is expecting to face a dangerous counter-attacking team in the Champions League later. The Shamrock Rovers captain will lead his side out for the first leg of their second qualifying round tie against Ararat Armenia in Yerevan. The Armenian champions topped their league with a 4-point cushion and knocked Riga from Latvia out of the last round. Lopez is ready for whatever they throw at Rovers this evening.
18: We've done that video, we've done our work, like, as you deal with every team, like, and they're dangerous. They have some really good wingers. Transition play would be very dangerous. You see, in the pitch, it's a big pitch, it's space for them to, and they're not afraid to play. So he'll get that with European teams. Like, they have brave players, they'll go on the ball and try and make them play, and we have to be ready for the try.
13: Kickoff is at 5 o'clock Irish time. La Liga president Javier Tebas has called for FIFA president Gianni Infantino to step down. Tebas has claimed that the world governing body is destroying the football industry. Infantino is expected to be re-elected for a fourth term at FIFA's March Congress. In an interview with La Gazzetta dello Sport, Tebas described FIFA's election system as rotten to its core. Newcastle United have announced that they'll be opening up a condolence book for supporters to pay tribute to Kevin Keegan. The club's former player and manager died aged 75 after a battle with cancer. Fans have been paying their respects by leaving flowers and shirts outside of St James's Park. In Gaelic games, Kieran McGeaney will remain as Armagh's senior football manager for 2027, following ratification by the county board last night. The 54-year-old guided the Orchard County to All-Ireland glory in 2024 and ended their 18-year wait for an Ulster title in the season just gone. McGeaney has been in the Armagh hot seat since 2024, making him the longest serving manager in the current inter-county game. And finally, in athletics, Rashidat Adeleke will only run the 200 metres at this weekend's National Track and Field Championships in Santry. It's a last chance for the Tallaght sprinter to qualify as an individual for next month's European Championships. Adeleke could still be named as part of the team for the women's 4x400 metres in Birmingham. And that's the sport with Simply Suits. We'll be right back.
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19: Another beautiful evening in Cork, dry, bright and sunny. Temperatures right now 22 to 24 degrees. Tomorrow looking like a belter again. Tomorrow evening in particular, absolute scorcher. Thursday, not bad. There will be sunshine, but a little bit more cloud here and there. Friday looking good as well. And then come the weekend, we could have a few showers.
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19: showers are not at the weekend. We are giving away a lot of money heading into the weekend. 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Yeah. Evening, it's Cullum on the home run. Jason Derulo coming up. Got Taylor Swift on the way. We'll kick it off now with Sabrina Carpenter.
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Jason Derulo, Take You Dancing on Cork's Red FM. It's Cullum on the home run. Let's get a bit of Bruno Mars on for you. 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

0: Disco Lines. No Broke Boys on Cork's Red FM. We're on the home run. I'm Colm O'Sullivan. Good evening. Before Disco Lines there, Bruno Mars, 24K Magic. He is on tour at the moment and he has the audacity to just skip Ireland completely. No Dublin dates, no Cork dates, no Limerick dates, not even Belfast. He's just swerved Ireland completely on this tour. He is over in London this week, in the middle at the moment of six nights at Wembley. Six massive nights. 80, 90,000 people every night for Bruno Mars. It's not quite Harry Styles' 12 nights a few weeks ago, but it is quite a lot. Six nights in a row. And he appeared on the first night at the weekend on stage wearing an England football scarf. He was getting in the World Cup vibes, but this was like after England had been knocked out by Argentina. So I'm wondering, like, is Bruno Mars rubbing it into the English fans at Wembley? Lads, you're gone from the World Cup. Good luck. He also had a Paddington Bear, which is better. So, he's a busy boy, but no time for Ireland, unfortunately. We're busy on the show this evening as well. Night two of our brand new chart countdown. Red FM's top six at six. You can have your say if you want to send me a WhatsApp, if you want to get onto Instagram and tell us what song you would like to hear on our top six at six today. It is the biggest songs of the day trending in Cork. Whatever you'd like to hear. 086 8104 106. Got more cash money for you as well, thanks to McDonald's. I'll give you a chance to win that later on. And coming up, are you a fan of karaoke? Because there's going to be a hell of a lot more karaoke coming to smack bang in the middle of Cork City Centre as part of this massive all-you-can-eat buffet restaurant that's opening. I'll tell you more about that in a few minutes. Olivia Rodrigo's coming up, some Nathan Daw and Ella Henderson as well.
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14: Traffic on the N40 South Ring now heading eastbound towards the tunnel. Pretty heavy already this evening. Back from the tunnel right back to the Kinsale Road flyover. Building coming down Carr's Hill now in towards Bloomfield as well. Just building a little bit in the Tivoli Dual Carriageway. Busy around Tinker's Cross in Mayfield City Centre. Not too bad as of yet, but it is heavy on the Quays, Merchants Quay, Lavitt's Quay and Camden Quay. Just building around the Elysian and on Grand Parade as well. And heavy in both directions now on Wilton Road. That is your traffic for now with Deluxe Bathrooms and Tiling Solutions.
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1: Olivia Rodrigo on Cork's Red FM. It's Cullum on the home run. Do you like a bit of karaoke?
2: I do have a guilty pleasure. I do like a bit of karaoke from time to time. And do you know, like, it's great, especially when you're away on holiday somewhere and nobody knows you, so you don't care if you make an absolute fool of yourself, and if your singing is horrendous, it's all good. But would you do it right here in Cork? There's already a few places you can do karaoke, like in the Voodoo Rooms and various places like that. But a brand new karaoke location is coming to Cork. It's not just karaoke. It is going to be this massive all-you-can-eat buffet restaurant, and it's going to be in Merchants Quay Shopping Centre, which is going to bring a bit of life back to Merchants Quay and back to that end of Patrick Street, which is fantastic. So do you know upstairs in Merchants Quay where the old Cafe Kylemore was? Big location. So they're going to have all of that Kylemore location plus some of the additional units around it. And it's going to be called Wings World Cuisine. All you can eat buffet restaurant. They're going to have 3 karaoke rooms in there. They're thinking of having live music, and they're going to be open till 2 in the morning. So there you go. Late night venue in Merchants Quay with loads of food, loads of singing, and loads of crack by the sounds of things. They've already got a few of these in Dublin and the UK for Wings World Cuisine, but they are coming to Cork and it's going to be fantastic. So are you going to go in there when it opens and sample one of the karaoke rooms? Are you going to belt out a karaoke classic? What is your go-to karaoke song if you're going to do a bit of karaoke? Or would you only be brave enough to do it like at holidays where nobody knows you? Like, I chance a bit of like the man who was number one or top 6 at 6 yesterday, and he was performing at the World Cup final on Sunday. Bit of Robbie, bit of Angel, something like that. A bit of Take That, bit of Backstreet Boys, those kind of vibes. Or something like that you can just belt out, like Lady Gaga, Bradley Cooper, Shallow or something. And do it really, really badly, and it makes it even more fun if you're going to go in and chance it. What are your anthems? Let us know. 086 8104 106. Here's Somber on Red FM.

0: Magnus, Release Me on Cork's Red FM. There's loads of you ready to head into Merchant's Quay for the new karaoke that's opening soon in there. Wings World Cuisine, this big all-you-can-eat buffet upstairs in the old Cafe Kylemore location in Merchant's Quay. It is coming in the next couple of months and they're going to have karaoke rooms in there. Viv says, Cullum, I'm all over it. Tina Turner for my karaoke. Yeah, you can't beat a bit of Tina, absolutely. I was saying I'd chance a bit of Robbie Williams from time to time. Alan says, Cullum, I'm a Robbie man on the karaoke too. I've been told I do a decent version of Rock DJ. He says a decent version. He didn't say an amazing version, but that's not bad. That's all right. And Jessica says, Cullum, you can't bait a bit of ABBA on karaoke. I'll be first in line when that Merchant's Quay place opens. Fancy a duet? Absolutely, Jessica. What are we singing? I'll see you on opening night in there and we'll do a duet. Sounds like a plan. All right. Fitzy from Love Island. He has been chatting about how he does not want Love Island to be the end of his reality TV days, basically. He wants to do loads more shows. He's going back for the final next week, himself and Lola. And then they are moving into an apartment in Dublin together. And he's got his eyes set on two other reality shows that he wants to be on. And I reckon he'll get on at least one of them. Dancing with the Stars is one. I'll be shocked if RTE don't sign him up for Dancing with the Stars come January. And he also said his dream reality show to go on would be I'm a Celebrity, Get Me Out of Here. But he did admit that might be a long shot. But I reckon Dancing with the Stars, the Irish version, I reckon that could happen for Fitzy because he likes his dance moves and is kind of jumping around the place and things on TikTok. So I'd say he could blend in quite well to that. Niall Horan, got him coming up for you, his brand new tune, some Teddy Swims, and we'll check in on traffic as well.
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0: Traffic heavy now on the N40 South Ring, backed up there from the tunnel right back to the Kinsale Road flyover. City Centre, just building, heading in towards the Elysian now on the South City Link, then busy on Albert Street, Albert Road and all around that general area. Busy on the Quays, Merchants Quay, Lavitt's Quay and Camden Quay now. South Mallon Grand Parade moving slowly as well, and busy on McCurtain Street and some delays in from Blackpool in towards the city, towards Christie Ring Bridge, and busy now in both directions on Wilton Road as well. That's your traffic for now with Deluxe Bathrooms and Tiling Solutions.
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3: 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I wonder, will he, or maybe even that song, make it into our Top 6 at 6 countdown this evening? 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Day 2 today. Robbie Williams was number 1 yesterday, rock DJ. People were in the Robbie vibe after he played at the World Cup final. Before the match on Sunday night, and big gig announced with Holman Park yesterday as well for next summer for Robbie Williams. Will he still be number one tonight? We will find out after 6 o'clock. It is the songs you love trending in Cork right now, the biggest songs of the day, and we're counting them down, the top 6 at 6, just after 6 o'clock this evening. Right now, maybe this guy will be in it. Here's Teddy Swims on Red FM.

0: Teddy Swims on Cork's Red FM. Don't forget, after five, we are teaming up all this week with McDonald's. I got cash money for you, 200 quid, with thanks to McDonald's. All you got to do, send us a little voice note. I'll tell you what you got to say and what emotion you got to use today on your voice note after five. Could win you 200 quid. Lots of money in the cash machine as well. We'll give you a chance to win that very shortly. Brand new tune on the way from Becky Hill. Some Dua Lipa and Amble coming up too.
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2: Good evening, I'm John Keogh. A man in his 30s has been arrested following a stabbing at a church at Tremor in County Waterford. A woman in her 50s was injured during the incident which happened at the Holy Cross Church at around 9:45 this morning. She's been taken to hospital for treatment of serious but non-life-threatening injuries. These locals are shocked.
3: Yeah, no, geez, that's completely shocking, to be honest. And it happened in church as well. Prayers up for that woman.
4: Particularly at the 10 o'clock mass, it's nearly all locals that go to that.
2: There are calls for CCTV enforcement measures to tackle illegal dumping at a housing estate in North Cork. Residents of Orchard Court Estate in Blackpool say the ongoing dumping of furniture, household waste and other rubbish is having a damaging impact on the community and the local environment. Dennis Fitzpatrick of the Blackpool Regeneration Group says the problem is affecting residents' quality of life and the overall appearance of the area.
5: It's a social issue. And like, it just depresses people, it drags down the area, and it makes it a very unattractive area to live in or to do business in or to play in. You know, we are in a difficult situation here.
2: A man has appeared in court following a public order incident involving a knife in County Louth last night. Gardaí arrested the man after discharging a round of what they describe as less lethal force to detain him. Jessica Woodlock reports from Drogheda District Court.
6: The court heard that Gardaí responded to a report of an ongoing domestic disturbance at a house in the Coxus area of Dundalk last night. Gardaí said they were made aware that a 31-year-old man was threatening to harm himself with a knife. He then ran towards a car park where Gardaí alleged he was aggressive. The court heard the man allegedly ran towards Gardaí shouting, "Get back." Gardaí from the Armed Support Unit used what they describe as a less lethal weapon to disarm the man and arrest him. He is charged with having a sharply pointed carving knife, two counts of using or engaging in threatening, abusive or insulting behaviour, and breaching a barring order. Judge Stephanie Coggins told the court the accused could not be identified. She granted bail with conditions. Jessica Woodlock at Drogheda District Court.
2: The lack of secure accommodation can feel like a shadow hanging over every aspect of your life. That's the view of a West Cork man who spent 6 months experiencing hidden homelessness. Musician Martin Leahy says the rising homelessness figures are deeply worrying, and he fears the housing crisis shows no sign of easing.
7: That kind of insecurity impacts every part of your life. It's hard to live a life with that kind of looming monster hanging over you. The insecurity of not being able to find accommodation, or not knowing if you will find accommodation. And when you see the housing figures rising and rising, you know, it just feels obvious to me that it feels like a perpetual cycle, that it's just getting worse and worse.
2: And finally, 20 Little Blue Heroes have graduated from the Gartha College in Templemore this afternoon. They and their families have been receiving support from the Little Blue Heroes Foundation. 8-year-old Nathan Gleeson was among those at today's ceremony.
8: Well, I feel more than important. It's very fun. We were playing with dogs, we were inside in the cafeteria.
2: And that's your latest news this hour.
9: Okay, ready for the rest of the road trip?
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9: Why not both?
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2: Dundalk have announced the signing of Republic of Ireland under 21 international Cian Dillon. The 20-year-old has signed from Queen's Park Rangers on a multi-year deal. The Dublin man from Talla was with Shamrock Rovers before his spell at QPR. Gaelic Games' Kieran McGeaney will remain as Armagh senior football manager for 2027 following ratification by the county board last night. The 54-year-old guided the Orchard County to All-Ireland glory in 2024 and ended their 18-year-old wait for an Ulster title last season. McGeaney has been in the Armagh hot seat since 2014, making him the longest serving inter-county manager. Kilkenny's Aoife Norris says her side are delighted to be back in the Senior Camogie Championship semi-final.
13: Yeah, look, the last 3 years have been kind of disappointing. Yeah, it's surreal, really, when you think about it. The last time we were there was 2022, but it's great to be back. There's a bit of a monkey on our back there the last few years, and losing out last year after extra time this year was kind of giving us that extra motivation. So to get overwatered this year was a massive battle, but we're just delighted to get back into a semi-final.
2: The Cats take on defending champions Galway this weekend for a place in the All-Ireland final. The game gets underway in Thurles at 4 p.m. on Saturday. And that's the sport with Simply Suits.
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14: Pretty heavy now on the N40 if you're heading towards the Jack Lynch Tunnel, backed up from the tunnel all the way back again to the Kinsale Road flyover. Building coming down Carr's Hill towards Bloomfield, also building heading into the city towards the Elysian on the South City Link, and then very busy in the city centre at the moment. Grand Parade and South Mall really busy, heavy around the Elysian area, Albert Street, Albert Road, the Quays, all pretty slow at the moment, in particular Merchants Quay and Lavitt's Quay. Coming down Summerhill North, moving slowly, as is McCurtain Street, and busy now from Blackpool up to Ballyvillan on the North Ring Road, and more so actually from Ballyvillan up to Mayfield as well. That is your traffic for now with Deluxe Bathrooms and Tiling Solutions.
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14: Beautiful evening in Cork. It's going to stay dry, bright and sunny for the evening. Lovely and warm temperatures right now, 22 to 24 degrees. Tomorrow, more of the same. Looks like an absolutely gorgeous day again tomorrow. Highs of about 22. Thursday, there will be sunshine, but there will be a bit of cloud as well. Friday, looking pretty nice. And then we could see a change at the weekend, unfortunately.
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14: 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You're playing across the Go Loud network of stations, and full terms at redfm.ie. Yeah, it's Cullum on the home run. I got some cash for you with McDonald's very shortly. Amble on the way right now. Here's Haven and Caitlin Aragon.
12: Cork's

0: Amble and the Swell on Cork's Red FM. We're on the home run for Tuesday evening. I'm Colm O'Sullivan. Good evening. Lots of you in touch. 086 8104 106. Keep those coming. And you will need that number right now to win yourself some cash money. I've got dollar bills for you or euro notes for you maybe. But thanks to McDonald's. We've teamed up with McDonald's all this week because the long-awaited hot honey sauce, joining a range of iconic sauces at McDonald's such as ranch and spicy mayo and Korean barbecue, which means the Hot Honey McCrispy and the Hot Honey McMuffin, they're back added to the McDonald's menu. So you can chance them if you're popping in for a McDonald's over the next couple of days. And they've given me cash to give to you. All you got to do, right, is send me a voice note to win 200 quid with our phrase for the week, which, because it's all about the sauces, is "Oh, saucy." And we'll kind of get you to say it with a different emotion every day. So yesterday, it was an angry "Oh, saucy." And we had lots coming in like this one.
1: "Oh, saucy."
0: There we go. That was Stephen. We also had this one coming in as well.
2: "Hi, Colm. Oh, saucy."
0: That was Mary. And also this one in from Larry as well.
3: "Saucy."
0: There you go. So that was the angry ones yesterday. Today, we're going to be more pleasant. We're going to get a little bit flirty, a little bit sexy vibes, okay? So a kind of a flirty, sexy, "Oh, saucy," that kind of thing. Just drop us a voice note right now, 086 8104 106, and you could be winning yourself 200 euro with thanks to McDonald's. Dua Lipa on the way right after this from Becky Hill.

0: Dua Lipa, Physical on Cork's Red FM. We've got 200 quid for you to win with thanks to McDonald's. All you got to do is send us your ooh saucy, and it's a different emotion every day. So today we're going for kind of flirty, sexy vibes with the ooh saucy. Loads of them coming in. Here's Alan.
1: Ooh, saucy.
0: Very flirty, Alan. Very nice. Carol, I like this one.
2: Oh, saucy.
0: Love it, Carol. And Dave as well.
3: Ooh, saucy.
0: Come on, Dave. There's hundreds of them like that. Keep them coming. We get a winner very shortly. 086 8104 106. How would you like to get yourself on the telly? Maybe like you auditioned for Love Island recently and you didn't make the grade, you didn't make the cut. Well, maybe you could settle for Gogglebox Ireland. A brand new series of Gogglebox Ireland is in the works and they are looking for new people to be on the show. It's an easy one to be on. You basically sit down on the couch, watch telly with your friends or your family and have a bit of crack and they just film you doing it. Simple as that. They're looking for two demographics in particular. Virgin Media, they are looking for a tight-knit group of friends in their 20s. So if you got a good gang of buddies and you'd love to sit down, have the crack watch and telly together and be on TV yourselves, they're looking for you. And they are also looking for a new family to take part. And they say that families with younger members aged 12 and up are of particular interest. If that's your family, you can apply. You can email them, casting@kiteentertainment.com, if you want to get on Gogglebox and you can be the next stars of the show. Coming up for you, we'll get a winner, as I said, for our McDonald's giveaway. Got Chapel Rowan and some Mark Amber on the way too.
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0: Mark Amber, that is Belong Together on Cork's Red FM. Loads of entries coming in for our McDonald's giveaway. 086 8104 106. The phrase, as always, all this week, ooh, saucy for you to win. And today the emotion is flirty, sexy. Keep them coming. 086 8104 106. And you could be winning. Simple as that. We're playing some old school Sonic and Chapel Rowan on the way, and we'll get a winner for that in a few minutes as well.
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0: Okay, traffic pretty heavy now. Very heavy, actually, on the N40 heading eastbound from the tunnel. It's back all the way now, actually slightly beyond the Kinsale Road flyover. So moving very slowly there eastbound. Cars Hill getting heavy now. If you're coming from Carrigaline in towards the city, down towards Bloomfield, it's pretty busy. Busy on Skeehard Road heading from Mahon building now. Pretty busy, in fact, heading in towards the Elysian on the South City Link. And the city centre chock-a-block this evening on the Quays. Busy Merchants Quay and Lavitt's Quay in particular. Heavy around the Elysian area, Albert Street, Albert Road, busy Grand Parade, South Mall, and busy coming in Shear Street onto Washington Street as well, and heavy outbound now on Western Road and on Wilton Road. That's your traffic for now with Deluxe Bathrooms and Tiling Solutions.
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0: Beautiful evening in Cork. That's how it's going to stay. Dry and bright and loads of sunshine for the evening. It was beautiful last night, right up until nearly 10 o'clock again, and it's going to be the same tonight. Even at pushing 10 o'clock tonight, it's going to be about 20 odd degrees. Right now, about 21 to 23 degrees. Tomorrow, more of the same temperatures, hitting highs of about 22, plenty sunshine. Thursday, a little bit more in the way of cloud, but plenty sunshine as well, and Friday's looking good. Then, unfortunately, as we hit the weekend, we could see some showers on Saturday and Sunday. Right now, it is 5:28. 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
3: Good evening. Gardaí are continuing to investigate a stabbing at a church in County Waterford. A man in his 30s was arrested after a woman was stabbed at the Holy Cross Church in the town earlier today. There are calls for CCTV enforcement measures to tackle illegal dumping at a housing estate in North Cork. Residents of Orchard Court Estate in Blackpool say the ongoing dumping of furniture, household waste and other rubbish is having a damaging impact on the community and the local environment. In the UK, Andy Burnham is promising to lead a cost of living government as he chaired a meeting of his cabinet for the first time today. The new British Prime Minister has urged his colleagues to take a one-team approach. And chefs Gordon Ramsay, Marco Pierre White and Heston Blumenthal will reunite for a new TV series. The Rise of the Rockstar Chef will see the trio discussing the fights, fallouts and feuds of their early days.
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0: Sonic, it feels so good on Cork's Red FM. We are giving away cash money with thanks to McDonald's all this week, and the brand new hot honey sauce means the hot honey McCrispy is back and the hot honey McMuffin. Let's see if we can give away some cash and go to Viv. Hiya, Viv.
1: Oh, Colin, how are you? You're going to make my day, are you?
0: We will try our best. Come here, you've got a son in the car with you there who's mortified at your behaviour, is he?
1: Yeah, I just dropped him off there now and he said he wants 100 euros if I win because he's got second-hand embarrassment.
0: So he was sitting in this car when you were doing this kind of flirty, sexy, ooh, saucy for us. And your son was next to you. What age is he?
1: He's almost 17 and he's just got a summer job and he's just like mortified. He was like, Mom, seriously, you can't do this to me. You're doing it to me. He said, the whole place will hear it. I laughed always in. I swear to God.
0: So, like he's 17, so basically your whole existence is cringeworthy in his mind probably, never mind you doing this. Like,
1: absolutely cringe, because Mom is only a taxi and an ATM. Definitely not flirty.
0: That's all. A taxi and an ATM. Not flirty in the slightest. Yes. But you know what? If I gave you 200 quid, he's getting 100. What are you doing with the other 100?
1: Oh, I'm going to McDonald's for saucy.
0: Oh, yes, saucy all the way at McDonald's. Love it. Okay, Viv, 200 quid here, 100 for the young fella, 100 for yourself. Let's go for it. Your flirtiest, sexiest, ooh, saucy. Let's go.
1: Oh, saucy.
0: There you go. And now all his friends have heard you on the radio as well doing that. And
1: he won't care if he gets 100 quid. He doesn't.
0: Come here. You've won 200 quid with thanks to McDonald's, Viv. So well done.
1: Oh, cheers, Colm. You've made my Tuesday. Thank you so much.
0: No worries. Love. Have a great evening. See you later.
1: Thanks, Colm.
0: Nice one, and lots more money from McDonald's for you to win throughout the week. Right now, here's Chapel Rowan with the Subway on Red FM.

0: Chapel Rowan, that's the Subway on Cork's Red FM. It's Cullum on the home run. And our brand new Top 6 at 6, our evening daily chart, day 2 of it. We're doing it every evening just after 6 o'clock. Counting down the biggest songs of the day, the songs that you love that are trending in Cork right now. We'll count them down just after 6. And if there's anything you'd love to be in our Top 6 at 6, any song you'd love to hear, drop us a message, 086 8104 106. We'll do that just after 6. Before that, Role Model, new music on the way, some Little Mix, and we'll check in on traffic too.
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0: Still very busy on the N40, backed up from the tunnel right back to the Kinsale Road flyover. Cars Hill now, if you're coming from Carrigaline down towards Bloomfield, moving slowly. Still busy in towards the Elysian on the South City Link, and then in the city centre. Heavy all over the place around Albert Street, Albert Road, moving slowly. Grand Parade and South Mall pretty busy, as are Merchants Quay, Lavitt's Quay and Camden Quay now. Busy on the North Ring Road, just from Ballyvillan up to Mayfield. Heavy out Western Road at the moment, and delays now just by the Bandon Road roundabout as well. That is your traffic for now with Deluxe Bathrooms and Tiling Solutions.
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2: The World Cup final, the match was terrible, but if you were celebrity spotting, it was like a who's who of celebs at the World Cup final. Everyone was there. Never mind just the ones in the halftime show and before the game. Robbie Williams, Tom Cruise, Shakira, Madonna, Justin Bieber, all them. People who weren't even involved, just there to watch the match. You had Beyonce there. Absolutely loving it. Mick Jagger, he has been at so many World Cup matches, all the England matches, at the final as well. Noel Gallagher from Oasis was there. Ed Sheeran was there, living it up as well. Dua Lipa was there with her movie star boyfriend Callum Turner, and I could go on and on. So many celebs, just oceans of them. I missed out on loads. Here's Kungs versus Cooking on Three Burners on Red FM.

0: 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We kick it off after news at six next.
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6: Good evening, I'm John Keogh. A man in his 30s has been arrested following a stabbing at a church at Tremore in County Waterford. A woman in her 50s was injured during the incident, which happened at the Holy Cross Church at around 9:45 this morning. She's been taken to hospital for treatment of serious but non-life-threatening injuries. These locals are shocked.
7: Yeah, no, geez, that's completely shocking, to be honest. And if it happened in church as well, prayers up for that woman.
8: Particularly at the 10 o'clock mass, it's nearly all locals that go to that.
6: There are calls for CCTV and enforcement measures to tackle illegal dumping at a housing estate in North Cork. Residents of Orchard Court Estate in Blackpool say the ongoing dumping of furniture, household waste and other rubbish is having a damaging impact on the community and the local environment. Dennis Fitzpatrick of the Blackpool Regeneration Group says the problem is affecting residents' quality of life and the overall appearance of the area.
9: It's a social issue and it just depresses people, it drags down the area. And it makes it a very unattractive area to live in or to do business in or to play in. You know, we are in a difficult situation here.
6: A man has appeared in court following a public order incident involving a knife in County Louth last night. Gardaí arrested the man after discharging a round of what they describe as less lethal force to detain him. Jessica Woodlock reports from Drogheda District Court.
10: The court heard that Gardaí responded to a report of an ongoing domestic disturbance at a house in the Coxus area of Dundalk last night. Gardaí said they were made aware that a 31-year-old man was threatening to harm himself with a knife. He then ran towards a car park where Gardaí alleged he was aggressive. The court heard the man allegedly ran towards Gardaí shouting, "Get back." Gardaí from the Armed Support Unit used what they describe as a less lethal weapon to disarm the man and arrest him. He is charged with having a sharply pointed carving knife, two counts of using or engaging in threatening, abusive or insulting behaviour, and breaching a barring order. Judge Stephanie Coggins told the court the accused could not be identified. She granted bail with conditions. Jessica Woodlock at Drogheda District Court.
6: The lack of secure accommodation can feel like a shadow hanging over every aspect of your life. That's the view of a West Cork man who spent 6 months experiencing hidden homelessness. Musician Martin Leahy says the rising homelessness figures are deeply worrying, and he fears the housing crisis shows no sign of easing.
11: That kind of insecurity impacts every part of your life. It's hard to live a life with that kind of looming monster hanging over you. The insecurity of not being able to find accommodation or not knowing if you will find accommodation. And when you see the housing figures rising and rising, you know, it just feels obvious to me that it feels like a perpetual cycle, that it's just getting worse and worse.
6: And finally, 20 little blue heroes have graduated from the Gartha College in Templemore this afternoon. They and their families have been receiving support from the Little Blue Heroes Foundation. 8-year-old Nathan Gleeson was among those at today's ceremony.
12: Well, I feel more than important. It's very fun. We were playing with dogs. We were inside in the cafeteria.
6: And that's your latest news this hour.
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6: Dundalk have announced the signing of Republic of Ireland under 21 international Cian Dillon. The 20-year-old has signed from Queen's Park Rangers on a multi-year deal. The Dublin man from Talla was with Shamrock Rovers before his spell at QPR. Gaelic Games' Kieran McGeaney will remain as Armagh senior football manager for 2027 following ratification by the county board last night. The 54-year-old guided the Orchard County to All-Ireland glory in 2024 and ended their 18-year-old wait for an Ulster title last season. McGeaney has been in the Armagh hot seat since 2014, making him the longest serving inter-county manager. Kilkenny's Aoife Norris says her side are delighted to be back in the Senior Camogie Championship semi-final.
15: Yeah, look, the last 3 years have been kind of disappointing. It's surreal really when you think about it. The last time we were there was 2022, but it's great to be back. There was a bit of a monkey on our back there the last few years, and losing out last year after extra time this year was kind of giving us that extra motivation. So to get overwatered this year was a massive battle, but we're just delighted to get back into a semi-final.
6: The Cats take on defending champions Galway this weekend for a place in the All-Ireland final. The game gets underway in Thurles at 4 p.m. on Saturday. And that's the sport with Simply Suits.
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16: Still busy on the N40 South Ring right now. Traffic backed up just beyond Douglas if you're heading for the tunnel back towards the Kinsale Road flyover. Queue of traffic heading into town now on the South City Link as well, backed up there as you're heading towards the Elysian, and then busy when you hit that part of town around Albert Street and Albert Road. Still moving slowly on South Mall. The Quay's pretty heavy on Merchants Quay and Lavitt's Quay and Camden Quay as well, and a small few delays down Airport Hill. That is your traffic for now with Deluxe Bathrooms and Tiling Solutions.
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16: Beautiful evening in Cork. That's how it's going to stay. Dry, bright and sunny. Temperatures now 21 to 23 degrees. Tomorrow looking beautiful. Looking good right through to the weekend really. We might get a few showers though come Saturday, unfortunately.
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0: Toronto's top six at six. Turn
1: it
0: up,
1: let's go. It sure is. It's the biggest songs of the day. The songs you love that are trending in Cork right now. Robbie Williams, number one last night. Is he going to be number one tonight? At number six first, here is the Another and 54 Ultra. Six.

Alex Warren, that's his latest tune, Passenger, in at number four on our top six at six. It is our brand new chart every day, the biggest songs of the day in Cork. We're counting them down. It's the songs you love that are trending in Cork. This guy, he was number one last night on the back of his World Cup final performance and announcing a big gig in Ireland for next summer. And he is back again tonight, dropping three places. Here is Robbie Williams. Let me entertain you at number three.

0: Ariana Grande, her brand new tune, in at number two tonight on our top six at six. That's called Hate That I Made You Love Me.
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0: Well, in at number six, just a little while ago, we had another and 54 ultra massive summer anthem, Talk to You. At number five, Kacey Musgraves, love that song, Dry Spell. In at number four, brand new from Alex Warren, it was Passenger. Number three, he is the man of the moment this week. He performed just before the World Cup final the other night between Spain and Argentina at the MetLife Stadium. And he announced a big gig yesterday for Thomond Park up the road in Limerick for next summer in July 2027. As well. Robbie Williams, Let Me Entertain You at number three. Number two, as you just heard, Ariana Grande, her brand new track. And in at number one, they performed on stage together in Dublin a couple of weeks ago. And this song, this collab from Calvin Harris and Jazzy, is absolutely massive. Satisfied, topping the top six at six.
1: Tonight's number one.

0: It's your brand new number one on Red FM's Top 6 at 6 this evening. In top of the chart, that is Calvin Harris and Jazzy with Satisfy. Will it still be there this time tomorrow evening is the question. And you can help us with that if you want to hear any particular song on the Top 6 at 6 tomorrow or any evening on the show. All you got to do, drop us a WhatsApp or get onto our Instagram stories and leave us a comment there either. And we could be getting your tune on for you tomorrow. Calvin Harris and Jazzy topping the chart. Coming up though, we're going to play some Tyla, got Clean Bandit on the way, and some Bella K too.
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0: Beautiful evening in Cork. That is how it's going to stay. Dry, bright and sunny. Temperatures right now about 21 to 23 degrees. And tomorrow, looking pretty good as well. Plenty sunshine, a little bit cloudy sometimes in the morning, but as the day goes on, nothing but sunshine tomorrow afternoon and evening. Temperatures again hitting highs about 22, 23 degrees. Looking good really right through to the weekend. The kind of changes for Saturday into Sunday. Still very warm, but a bit cloudier and a couple of showers. No massive downpours, but looking like there will be a few showers. We're not used to them at the moment on Saturday. Right now, it is bang on 6:30. 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
13: Good evening. Gardaí are continuing to investigate a stabbing at a church in County Waterford. A man in his 30s was arrested after a woman was stabbed at the Holy Cross Church in the town earlier today. There are calls for CCTV enforcement measures to tackle illegal dumping at a housing estate in North Cork. Residents of Orchard Court Estate in Blackpool say the ongoing dumping of furniture, household waste and other rubbish is having a damaging impact on the community and the local environment. In the UK, Andy Burnham is promising to lead a cost of living government as he chaired a meeting of his cabinet for the first time today. The new British Prime Minister has urged his colleagues to take a one-team approach. And chefs Gordon Ramsay, Marco Pierre-White and Heston Blumenthal will reunite for a new TV series. The Rise of the Rockstar Chef will see the trio discussing the fights, fallouts and feuds of their early days.
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0: Clean Bandit and Demi Lovato. That's Solo on Cork's Red FM. It's Cullum on the home run. We are in to the final days of Love Island. Now, some of you will be absolutely thrilled at that and some of you will be devastated. 6 days to go. The grand final is on the 27th, which is next Monday night. And tonight, Yasmin gets a text. Something big that happens every year towards the end of the series is happening tonight.
1: Oh my gosh. Get those award-winning speeches ready because tonight is the Grafties.
0: The Grafties tonight. The Grafties are the Love Island kind of equivalent of the Grammys or the Oscars or whatever. It's their own little award ceremony, and it'll show lots of things on the big screen. Secret conversations, revelations come to light, leaving some of the Islanders kind of questioning everything they thought they knew, and it's going to get a lot of people in trouble on the show tonight. I'm already looking at clips of Lorenzo in the height of it, Aiden in the height of it. So it'll all play out tonight. It's back on telly at 9 o'clock. Coming up for you, play some Kylie, old school Kylie, David Guetta on the way, and Bella Kay next.
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Geta and Sia, beautiful people on Red FM. It's Cullum on the home run. Got some Ella Langley coming up right after this one from Doja Cat on Red.

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Langley, great tune. Choosing Texas on Cork's Red FM. It's Cullum for Tuesday evening in the home run. That's it for me for this evening. Back with you tomorrow, as always, from 4. Stephanie Rainey is on the way. She'll play some Kingfisher and Harry Styles and get you fed with a Dino's voucher to be one as well.

0: 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I'll see you tomorrow from 4. 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
8: At 7, good evening, I'm Tina Gates. Gardaí are continuing to investigate a stabbing at a church in County Waterford. A man in his 30s was arrested after a woman in her 50s was stabbed in Tramore. Dana Carney reports.
9: At around 9:45 this morning, Gardaí and emergency services received reports of a stabbing at Holy Cross Church in Tramore. It's understood a woman in her 50s was stabbed while she was praying inside the church. She was taken to University Hospital Waterford for treatment of serious but non-life-threatening injuries. A man in his 30s was arrested at a house nearby and is currently being detained at a Garda station in the county. Gardaí say they seized the knife, which will undergo a technical examination. Anyone with any information is asked to contact Tramore Garda station.
8: A trainee barrister has been accused of leaving a Garda with a tennis ball-sized lump on his forehead after an alleged assault in Dublin. A man in his 30s appeared in court this afternoon charged with assault causing harm. Our chief reporter Barry White has more.
10: 35-year-old Dominic Gallagher of Dunluce Avenue, Belfast, appeared before Dublin District Court charged with assault causing harm at Aston Quay at around 2:30 yesterday morning. The court heard he had been refused entry to a city centre hostel after allegedly racially abusing staff. When Gardaí asked him to leave the area, it's alleged he refused and tried to run off as officers attempted to arrest him. The court heard Mr Gallagher struck one Garda twice to the chin and once to the cheek. A second Garda was alleged allegedly knocked to the ground with a left hook, suffering a tennis ball-sized lump to his forehead and a chipped tooth. It's further alleged he grabbed a Garda baton before fleeing, but later told Gardaí where it could be recovered. He was remanded in custody and will appear in court again tomorrow morning, where a decision on a bail application will be made.
8: The finance minister says the budget will be about making amends for last year's package. There were no personal income tax cuts in budget 2026, with Simon Harris promising one this year in his first budget in charge of the brief. The Taoiseach says there's a certain amount of making amends included in tomorrow's summer economic statement.
11: Yes, quite frankly. So look, I mean, in the last budget we had to do a few things that were important in terms of protecting jobs and getting housing built, but I'm really conscious that there's a lot of people who probably listen to this programme. Quite frankly, there's a lot of people who probably voted for me and my party in the last election who play by the rules, work hard, get up ridiculously early, sit in traffic, and find at the end of the week or the end of the month that they're just about getting by, let alone getting ahead.
8: The housing minister says updated planning laws will help get housing and infrastructure projects completed more quickly. The new laws will also change how judicial reviews are dealt with by removing the need for planning applications to be completely restarted if a specific issue has been raised. Minister James Brown hopes it will make the planning system more efficient.
12: When I became Minister for Housing, what I wanted to do was simplify our planning process so people can move more quickly through the system, because the more complicated our planning laws are, the longer they take, the more experts you need, and the greater the cost it is on ordinary people as well. So trying to that twin track of reducing the length of time and the complexity, but also reducing the costs on people.
8: Fire crews remain on alert across the country tonight as hot, dry conditions keep the risk of new wildfires alive. Crews are on site at Slievenamon in County Tipperary, where a blaze has reignited for a second day. Firefighters are also battling a major gorse fire at the Glen in Cork. Meanwhile, damping down crews continue to keep a watching brief over hot spots in Killarney National Park and the Wicklow Mountains. The US president claims the blockade of the Strait of Hormuz is like a steel wall. His comments come after America attacked Iran for a 10th night. Donald Trump's warned it will take Iran decades to rebuild, even if the US withdrew now.
13: Blockade is up and nobody gets through. Nobody gets through the blockade. It's like a steel wall.
8: And that's your latest news update at 4 minutes past seven.
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14: Okay, an absolutely beautiful evening out there right now. Still a bit cloudy and a bit overcast in places, but sunshine to boot. We've got about kind of 20 degrees happening in and around for the rest of the evening. Then tomorrow, it is going to start off a bit cloudy. I was kind of surprised by how cloudy it was this morning, but I was saying it was going to be yesterday, and it actually was. But obviously then the afternoon, it brightened up completely. Tomorrow looks to be pretty much the same way, with highs of about 23 to 24 degrees. So still, we are still in it, and we are still getting that gorgeous, gorgeous Irish summer. So cloudy tomorrow, a little bit of sunshine, same for the rest of the evening.
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14: 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You have got until 3 p.m. on Friday to get that entry in. That's when the lines close and this call will be on its way to one very lucky listener. All you got to do then is be by the phone, answer it, even if it's private number, pick it up. You've 5 rings to get to this call. Tell us the prize amount and we will send you the cash. The prize amount you're playing for, a whopping €200,000. It's unreal. Text RED to 57557 and good luck. Yeah. It's Steph with you for the rest of your evening. Coming up, I got Kingfisher on the way, some Harry Styles to kick off the show with Aperture.

Today, rumour has it on Cork's Red FM. It's Stephanie Rainey here with you for your Tuesday evening. Coming up, I got some Taylor Swift on the way. After this, from Ultranate, this is a brand new track we're playing. It is Moving to the Sun. I'm

0: That's the latest from the very brilliant Taylor Swift. It's I Knew It, I Knew You on Cork's Red FM. Happy Tuesday. How are you? It's Stephanie Rainey with you until 10 o'clock tonight. Another gorgeous day in Cork. Cloudier than what we've been used to. I was doing the weather report last night and like I look at a little weather map and I kind of, you know, I say, oh, it's going to be cloudy. And I was real, they're saying it'll be cloudy, but it won't actually be cloudy. And then this morning when I woke up and I looked out the window and I was like, excuse me, what is this? Where is the sun? But sure, then it regulated itself and we got back to the normal summer's day we're used to in Ireland for the last number of years. For 1 year only, where we got sunshine, but it's been unbelievable. So I hope you made the most of today, wherever you were, even if you got a chance to just sit outside during work and have a little coffee, whatever bit of it you can get, you got to take. I have got a great show coming your way tonight. Plenty for us to be chit-chatting about, plus great new tunes to play for you, as well as just some absolute belters, of course, as we always have on the show. And the odd little throwback in there as well. Don't forget, I've also got Dino's Up for Grabs. I'd love to know what you're up to though this evening. If there's anything you want me to know about, anything you want to get off your chest, anything you want to air out, 086-8104-106. I'm here at the end of the phone for it all. Coming up, I've got some Paul Russell on the way, some Hosier and Sienna Spyro. It's next, it's Red FM.
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Paul Russell, Lil Boo Thang. What an absolute tune, I have to say. Still stands up. I think it's going to be one of those songs that lasts the test of time, for sure. For sure. It's Stephanie Rainey here with you until 10 o'clock tonight. I hope you're very, very well. Now, Matty Healy, frontman of the 1975. He did a stag last week. He actually did a proper, like, you know, bachelor, like he did a bachelor party and then a wedding very, very close, which I always think is kind of risky business. I feel like we don't do that in Ireland for numerous reasons. including like the fact that we do stags and hens very well, let's just say that. But he did his last week where he joined a 1975 tribute act that was booked by whoever was in charge of organising his stag on stage. But he was married at the weekend, so this all happened very, very quickly. But Denise Welsh is his mom. If you didn't know that, Matty Healy's mother is Denise Welsh, who you might know from Loose Women. And she basically said, it was the most magical 3 days of my life at the wedding. And basically said, it was just amazing. And Matty Healy, he's a bit of a genius, isn't he? And like, you really kind of have to buy into his character. Because if you've ever seen like 1975 Live, he's very much like, I wouldn't say he's playing a part, but he kind of is in a way, I think. He's kind of the tortured front man, but he's so talented. Like, I saw them in Virgin Media Park when they played here not that long ago. And it was honestly such a brilliant gig. But he's a taken man now. After all the Taylor Swift song that were written about him, he's a taken man now. He has finally settled down and he is married. Which just proves to you that everybody gets married at some stage, I suppose. Even the rock stars, they kind of settle down, you know? Is he going to be as much of a rock star anymore? Who knows? Who actually knows? Coming up in the next few minutes, I'm playing you some Miles Smith and Niall Horan. But first, here's new Irish music. Brilliant, brilliant new act. This is Who's Your Man? And it's called Long Stretch. It's Red FM.

0: is Miles Smith and Niall Horan, a great collaboration. That's Drive Safe. Niall Horan, actually this week, he is doing a run of shows over in the States and they had to cancel one due to bad weather. They get these awful like storms over, like summer storms over in the States. And it makes certain outdoor concerts quite risky with like, you know, lightning and such. And it must be such a headache to cancel shows of that size. And his former bandmate, Harry Styles, just today over in South America, where is he? He's in Brazil, about to kick off some big, big, big shows in Brazil, and had to cancel just hours beforehand due to illness. So he must be sick, or somebody must be sick, but probably Harry Styles, to be fair. Otherwise, I reckon the show would go on and they're going to kind of reschedule the show. But oh, again, like just the amount of people that would have been going to that gig, especially in South America, like the shows are like unbelievably big and he's just having the time of his life. But fair play to him. Like, I mean, it takes some stamina to kind of do the shows that that he's doing in particular, because he's basically running like a half marathon throughout the duration of the show. So I guess with all the traveling and everything else that goes along with it, but he's still going to be back on stage, so it mustn't be something too crazy. But again, like, you'd feel so sorry for artists in that position, because nobody takes that decision lightly, I can tell you that for something. Coming up in the next few minutes, I'm giving you the chance, of course, every single night to win Dino's on the show. Plus, I've got some great tunes on the way from Slater and Mimi Webb. That is next. It's Red FM.
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Cork's Red FM. It's Stephanie Rainey with you on till 10 o'clock tonight. Coming your way in the next few minutes, I'm giving you your chance to win some lovely grub from Dino's. Plus, I've got music on the way from Sigala and Tali Amar. But first, let's get some new Irish music from right here in Cork. This is a new artist, so good. It's Shimmer Boy, How Did I Lose You, on Red FM. I can't

It's Tegala and Talia Mar. Stay the Night. Before that, brand new music from right here in Cork, a song called How Did I Lose You by Shimmer Boy. A very, very exciting new artist, I have to say, from our very own hometown. Right, I would like to give you the chance now to win some Dinos. Let's check out tonight's throwback track.

0: What a song, and I haven't heard it in ages. If you know the name of that one, I used to teach guitar many moons ago, and that song is forever embedded in my brain as one that everybody wants to learn. 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That's 086 8104 106, and you might win yourself some Dinos. 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
2: 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You've got until 3 p.m. to get that entry in. That's the deadline, the closing point. And of course, the very exciting moment when this call will be on its way to one lucky listener. All you got to do then is be by the phone. You have 5 rings to answer this call. It could be private numbers, so make sure you can accept them. And definitely don't not answer a private number on Friday afternoon. It could be us trying to give you 200k. That's what's there. That's the number you need to give us back on the line. 200,000 euro exactly. Text RED to 57557. And good luck. It's Steph here with you until 10, still to come. You're another chance to hear tonight's throwback and win some Dinos. But first, some Jazzy. Corks, hit me.

B.O.B. and Hayley Williams, Airplanes. It's Cork's Red FM and it's Stephanie Rainey here with you until 10 tonight. Now, I would like to give you another chance to hear tonight's throwback track. Tonight's one is an absolute tune that I haven't heard in ages and it was one of the biggest hits all over the world just a couple of years ago. Check this out and if you can name it, you might win some Dinos.

Okay, if you know the name of that one, your name and the name of that song, please, to 0868104106. That's 0868104106. Coming up, Lady Gaga on the way after this brand new tune from Ella Langley. This is Be Her on Red.

0: Lady Gaga, Abracadabra, it's Cork's Red FM and it's Stephanie Rainey here with you for your Tuesday evening after another beautiful day in Cork. I hope you're very well. Wherever you're listening, before you heard Lady Gaga, you heard Ella Langley with a brand new track, Be Her. She really is everywhere right now, Ella Langley. People are just loving her. And before that, tonight's throwback track for the second time. And it is an absolute bop. It was, of course, Vance Joy, Riptide. And tonight's winner of a Dino's Family Chip Shop voucher is Julia O'Doherty. Said, just passed Dino's in Kinsale and I'm so mad for some. Well, you got picked randomly tonight, so what are the chances? Enjoy some lovely grub on us. Thank you for naming tonight's throwback track. So many of you in touch, actually, and so many messages about how much you loved that song. It really was like a worldwide sensation hit back in the day. And it just stands up again. Today it could have been released yesterday. It was kind of before its time in many ways. Just such a great tune. And I don't know, I think he's had more songs since then, Vance Joy, but I don't think any have quite reached the peaks that that Riptide has. Does it matter? Absolutely not. He'll be playing gigs for the rest of his life, selling out venues based on that one incredible song. And I bet he's got a ton of other great tunes as well. I am going to play you that throwback in the next few minutes, plus music from Femi and the Kid Laroi, which is next. It is Cork's Red FM.
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What a song, Vance Joy, Riptide. It's Cork's Red FM. I absolutely love it. Oh my God, I haven't heard that in such a long time. And it is just a tune. It's a tune and a half. Bring it back, I say. 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Kicking it off with Gracie Abrams' Look at My Life. 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

0: That is Sonny Vadera and Lee Bianca. Let me be in your arms. It's Cork's Red FM and it's Steph here with you until 10 tonight. I hope you are very, very well. Now, of course, we were very, very excited when Oasis reformed, and they are, I would say, still going to do some more gigs. But it seems that Noel has basically said there's probably not going to be a new album. Now, I don't know. They said that there would be like a reunion, and yet here we are all gazing at the reunion of a lifetime, basically. And it was unbelievable, and like nobody could deny that they loved it and everybody loved it, and I think they're going to do it again. But someone said onto him on X that a new record would change lives, and Liam wrote, "No, I am just not prepared for the criticism if it doesn't sell 100 million copies in the first hour. Cure bad breath and constipation for the nation. Let's just do some gigs and be happy. Thank you." I mean, look, I get it, to be fair. Like, Oasis's legacy is like, there's not really any bad albums there, you know? There's no bad body of work. So do you try and make something new and it not live up to the past? But I think they've got it in them. They absolutely do. The talent is there. And I think, you know, the drive from the live show is also there. You never know. Maybe if they just threw one or two into the old live shows, I think they might love it. And we really, really wait for that new documentary that I cannot wait for. It's going to be unbelievable. Coming up, the man of the moment who everybody is still talking about after the halftime show at the World Cup, Justin Bieber. He stole the show by a mile. It's all I'm seeing all over my feed. Everybody is just talking about how good he played, how good he performed, his voice, everything. And people loved it. And he's on the way for you next, as well as some Selena Gomez and Rima.
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0: Lee, two times. What a throwback track. Before that, Miley Cyrus with Midnight Sky. Still to come on tonight's show, I'm playing you music from Khaki Kid. Some Casey Musgraves on the way, Amble. And of course, I've got your all-important cash machine details. And we still have so many bits and pieces from across the day to cover. Right on the other side of these on Red FM.
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1: 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You have got until 3pm on Friday to get your entry in. That's when the lines close, and this call will be on its way to one very lucky listener. 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Yeah. It's Steph, I'm here with you until 10. Coming up, Amble, some Jess Glynn, some Khaki Kid, and a ton of chat right after this.
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0: Yeah. Cork's Hit Music. Red.

That's Jess Glynn. Don't be so hard on yourself. It's Cork's Red FM and it's Steph here with you until 10 tonight. Coming up, Casey Musgraves after this from Khaki Kid. He's Irish. He's so good. It's Easy Does It on Red FM.

0: Musgraves, Dry Spell. It's Cork's Red FM, and that song this evening was number 5 on Cullum's brand new top 6 at 6. He's doing it every single evening on the home run. Casey Musgraves in there at number 5 tonight, and it's great. Like I was saying, every single night at 6, Cullum counts down Cork's biggest songs of the day. The songs you want to hear, the songs that are trending in Cork, and he wants your say on the chart as well. So tune in tomorrow to Cullum, and at 6 o'clock, get him on WhatsApp 086 8104 106, and let him know what you want to hear. Now, the best thing about this is that the song's making like resurgence. It's not just the most popular songs in the world right now, it's the songs you want to hear. So for instance, because obviously Robbie Williams, he announced a massive Irish show yesterday, Let Me Entertain You was number 3 tonight. So that's how it goes, that's how this is going to be, and we love it because we love a little mix of old, little mix of new. It's a good time. So that's tomorrow and every single evening on The Home Run with Cullum. Speaking of Robbie Williams, he had to go and explain himself, because when he was doing a bit of punditry on the World Cup the other night after the match, he was talking into the mic on like, what was it? Must have been a British outlet that he was chatting to. And basically something fell out of his mouth and landed on his microphone, and he kind of flicked it away, and it was like a little white mint, and he had to basically go on and be like, it was just a mint. And people were kind of speculating all different sorts of things, and he was like, lads, it was a mint. I shouldn't have probably been chewing the mint on like national television, but here we are. And look, I feel his pain. He's a vocalist, you know, sometimes you just need a little lozenge vibe. But not an ideal thing to happen while you're live on TV, to be fair to the man. Robbie Williams, so does he care? Absolutely not. He didn't even flinch. He just has got that kind of confidence. Coming up in the next few minutes, I'm playing you brilliant new music from Niall Horan, some Castle Ray and D-Block Europe, and some Ella Henderson. It is Red FM.
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So Rain, D-Block Europe, that is Prada. It's Cork's Red FM and it's Steph here with you until 10 tonight. Now, if you were a fan of crime drama Kin, which was so, and continues to be, I should say, extremely popular, RTE have announced that it is coming back. It kind of got off air in 2023. It was a collapse of like the co-producer studio, which basically meant that the funding wasn't there to continue the show. And this show feels high budget. It's just done so well. Like, if they're doing this show right, and I would imagine they didn't want to do anything less than what they had given in the first two seasons. But we're getting season three. It'll be happening next year. It's being filmed, I think, over the next couple of months, and I think fans of that show are going to be so happy. I've actually only ever seen a couple of episodes from season one and I fell off, only because I just didn't have the time to continue. But once this new season comes, I'm going to go back and watch them all, because it was unreal. It really stood up to any other crime drama that I've seen, and I think fans today would be delighted with that. We love to see something that's brilliant getting the funding that it needs and coming back at the right time, because it has to be the right time. There's nothing worse than when something kind of lets itself down after setting out like it stalled in a very strong way early on. Coming up, I am playing you some Alex Warren, but first, here's new music on Red FM. This is Silva Bumpa on tonight.

0: It's Alex Warren, Fever Dream on Cork's Red FM. It's Steph here with you till 10 tonight. Now, do you remember the show Saved by the Bell? If you're lucky enough to have been around in the era of real peak Saved by the Bell, you're going to know exactly what I'm talking about. Well, Mario Lopez, he is still knocking around. Of all of them, really, he's the one who's kind of kept it going. He was Slater in Saved by the Bell. And now he was guest presenting Kelly Clarkson's show, and he had his son on. Dominic Lopez was his name. And I think his mom was there too, and she was like, is it true you've never seen an episode of Saved by the Bell? And he basically turned to his dad, he's like, Dad, I couldn't cope with the mullet. And it got me thinking, he did actually have a bit of a mullet. And he really was a very funny kid. He's really into acting, really into music. He's been in Lincoln Lawyer, and I think he's going to probably follow on in his dad's footsteps, but came across really, really well. And like got me thinking about the absolute unbelievable TV show that was, in fact, Saved by the Bell. It'll never be topped, lads. It'll never be topped. Coming up, I am playing you some Somber and some Jonas Brothers. That's next on Red FM.
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Somber with his latest track, My Body Isn't Ready, on Cork's Red FM. Now, I was talking about this last night on the show, but I was absolutely blown away yesterday. I took a look at the credits for his songs, like who's writing the songs, thinking there'd be a whole team of people behind Somber, and no, it is just him. He is the sole songwriter of all of your favourite Somber songs, whether it was 12 to 12, Undressed, Homewrecker, and that one you just heard there, Unbelievable, so rare in today's world. And I'm just blown away by that guy. I love him and I cannot get enough of the tunes. So, so good. Coming up, got a classic from NSYNC on the way for you. I've got some Pausa and the Adventures of Stevie V. But first, let's get this brand new Irish music from Nell Mescal. A great tune that is doing the rounds all over TikTok with a little dance she's come up with, and just the song itself is brilliant. Here she is with Settles on Red FM.

Hit Music.

0: That is NSYNC. Bye, bye, bye. What a way to end the show, to be fair. I mean, what a tune to finish on tonight of a beautiful Tuesday in Cork. I'll be back with you again tomorrow evening between 7 and 10 right here on Red FM with Dino's Up for Grabs. All the best tunes from the day and all the best bits as well to look back on now. Sinead Quinlan is on the way for you next. She's got music on the way from Bruno Mars, Maroon 5, Ariana Grande to name but a few, and she's here with you until 12, so stick around for Sinead and I will see you tomorrow. Good night.
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6: Hello and happy Tuesday. It is Sinead Quinlan with you. Calvin Harris, Jazzy's on the way. But up first, we have Bruno Mars.
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0: music by Ariana Grande. You're on Cork's Red FM. That's called Hate That I Made You Love Me. How are you? You're very welcome to the show. What is Sinead Quinlan keeping you company this Tuesday? Now, if you happened to apply for the ballot to do the Cork City Marathon, you will have found out today. Everybody who entered got their emails today. So whether it was the 10K, the half marathon, or the full marathon, you will have found out today. So in case you haven't checked your emails, have an old look. And yeah, if you got in, I guess that means you're going to have to go and do it now. Yeah, well, at least you have like a full year to train. So you'd be grand. King Fisher is on the way, but coming up next, Bebe Rexha and Faithless.
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3: Yeah. I've been moving calm, don't start no trouble with me. Trying to keep.

is Drake with God's Plan here on Cork's Red FM. I'm Sinead this Tuesday. Before that, brand new music by Kingfisher. Did you go see them when they were in Cork? They were in Virgin Media Park. They played two nights here. Now, I wasn't there myself. I kind of had FOMO, to be honest, but I had just seen them at Christmas time, so I know how good they are live. Honestly, they sound amazing live. But over the weekend, there was a huge gig happening. Over 160,000 people made their way to Slane Castle to see the huge country singer, songwriter, that is Luke Combs. And do you know what now? It looked very good. There was enough cowboy hats to beat the band anyway, I know that much. Mixed reviews in terms of the walk in and out. I think that was a bit of a struggle for people. They were not prepared to be walking over an hour, which is fair enough. You know what I mean? If you weren't ready for it mentally, and then you're walking for an hour and maybe you're not really a walker, bit of a dose, probably hampered your experience a little bit. You know, suddenly you're walking the Camino and you didn't really sign up for it. But yeah, he had a load of surprises on stage. Dermot Kennedy came out, Garen Noon came out, you'll know Garen, huge social media star, and they had a big act opening for them who a lot of people were thinking they probably could have been their own headliners, and here they are. They're an Irish band, they're called The Script, and this one is called Superheroes. 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

struggling to make things right. That's how a superhero lives.

0: Music by Queen B here on Cork's Red FM is called Morning Dew, and she completely surprised fans by releasing that earlier in the month. Came out July 4th, and people are saying interesting. Is she perhaps going to be going on tour again? Who knows? She must be back in the studio anyway. Sabrina Carpenter is on the way, but coming up next, it's George Ezra.
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2: Nick Winnan glocking on for another hour tonight. Dua Lipa is on the way, role model as well. But up first, she was in Merley Park over the summer. It's Olivia Dean.
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0: Steady Swims here on Cork's Red FM and me, Sinead. How are you enjoying the summer? It's actually kind of flying, which is a bit mental. We've had such a great summer though so far. The weather, the gigs, just everything's been amazing. Honestly, I think it's a summer to remember. I was in Ballincollig Regional Park there the other day and I saw a load of smallies out playing with their friends. And I was just thinking to myself, I was like, they're making proper like core memories. Like I have great memories of like one of the summers, the weather was unreal. And we were out, we were going swimming, we were doing all sorts, cycling our bikes, you know, just outdoors, enjoying life. And I could see they were doing that today and I was like, it's just so lovely to see proper core memories being made. Thank God we finally have summer weather in Ireland. Jason Derulo is on the way, as well as Taylor Swift next.
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Taylor Swift, you're on Cork's Red FM. That is the song she wrote for Toy Story 5. Who, I need to go see that. I have it on my list. I can't justify going to the cinema when the weather's so nice. I'm like, I just can't do it. Like, it just feels wrong. But also, I feel like I've missed a few Toy Stories. I think the last one I saw was Toy Story 3, so I need to catch up fast. Kygo, Ava Max is on the way, but first, here's Jelly XCX.

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0: That was Irish artist Saoirse Richardson. You're on Cork's Red FM. Olivia Rodrigo is on the way, as well as Jonna Sue next.
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Escape Op Demon Hunters here on Cork's Red FM. Benson Boone is on the way. But first, here's Irish artist Who's Your Man. The song is called Long Stretch. It is Sinead Quinlan with you. I hope you're having a lovely night and thank you for tuning in to Red.

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0: It's Colm O'Sullivan sorting you out with €200 all this week on Red FM's Home Run with thanks to McDonald's. 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
2: 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We have a lot to cover this morning. You know, you have head off on your holidays, and of course, you have to have a good, you want to have a good time. It's important you have a good time. Enjoy themselves overseas and keep people safe, particularly around water. But see that one that makes the Mirror Online this morning? It's just breaking from the Costa del Sol in Benahavis near Marbella, where they're talking about 60 tourists now rushed to hospital with toxic gas poisoning. How did this happen? Well, they figure it had to do with the swimming pool pump leaking. Some kind of a circuit breaker failed. That pumps the chlorine and acid and stuff into the pool appeared to trip, and then the pH and the chlorine stopped working. And then all sorts of gases continued to be released and literally poisoned the swimmers, up to 60 of them. So that's a worry, isn't it? You know, you think you'd be safe in situations like that. I mention it because there's a five-year-old boy fighting for his life, and eight others were also poisoned by chlorine fumes in a pool in Rome. I mean, I don't want to be putting the fear of God in anybody, but these are not the kind of things you'd expect to happen. But it does from time to time. You know, we have all sorts of different techie kind of stories. Well, one is technology orientated. That would be the e-scooters. And the other then, of course, would have to do with good old-fashioned cyclers. And there's some changes afoot where cyclists as well as e-scooter riders are facing a bit of an old clampdown. Like, the e-scooter ban would be for anybody under the age of 18. They had said that there were, at least Micheál Martin was indicating that he was leaning towards banning them completely. Was the point I was making earlier in the week, or last week, I don't know whether you agree with me or not, is that for